0: The US President Donald Trump has signed off on the interim deal with Iran at the G7 summit in France, but he's warned Iran there could be trouble if they don't agree to the deal.
1: If you don't adhere to the agreement, I don't want to do that, but we're going to bomb the hell out of you. And I don't think that they're going to veer from the agreement. What else am I going to do? Am I going to say I'm going to take you to court? Let me take you to court. Let me sue you. No, we're going to bomb the hell out of them if they violate the agreement. I didn't want to see economic catastrophe. If you kept this going, that could have happened.
0: A 22-year-old man has been arrested and charged with child grooming and possession of child abuse material offences. He allegedly engaged in sexually explicit conversations with a child online while claiming to be a young girl. Police arrested the man in Tokenwall on the New South Wales-Victoria border and seized electronic devices. He's been charged and refused bail to face Bail Division Local Court 5 today. From next year, Qantas will operate non-stop flights from Sydney to London. Direct flights between the two cities will be launched in October 2027. They'll take around 22 hours. A Gold Coast man has been charged after allegedly filming his ex-lover in bed with his son. The 38-year-old man has been charged with multiple domestic violence offences and granted conditional bail. He's accused of placing the footage of the 38-year-old woman and his 19-year-old son online. Detectives have charged a man with drug offences in the New South Wales, New England region. Officers gave chase after the man failed to pull over in Tominda on May 22 and later arrested the 43-year-old man. Police searched his car and seized drugs and more than $7,000 cash. He appeared in court and was refused bail to face Tamworth Local Court in August. He's since been charged with further offences, including supplying prohibited drugs. In sport, the Maroons won Game 2 in State of Origin and have forced a series decider. They were down by 4 points at half-time but went on to win the clash 44-24. Queensland's Sam Walker was named Player of the Match. He's told Nine he's looking forward to Game 3.
2: It's exciting. I can't wait to get out there. It's obviously, a game and a field you look forward to playing at for your whole life, and I can't wait to get out there.
0: At the World Cup, England down Croatia 4-2. Portugal and the Democratic Republic of Congo drew 1-1. Australia won the first 2020 international against Bangladesh by 4 wickets. Our women's team won their T20 World Cup match by 9 wickets. Australia's Talia Gibson's moved into the next round of the Nottingham Open. After a win in the round of 16, countryman Alex de Minaur has advanced to the Queen's Club quarterfinals. In finance, the All Ordinaries has opened at 9,853, one Aussie dollar, 70.19 US cents. 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Mostly sunny with light winds becoming northerly. We're heading for top temperatures of 23 degrees in the city and the west. Looking further ahead, cloudy with possible showers tomorrow. Sunny Saturday, the chance of showers Sunday. At the moment in the city, it's 14 degrees, 10 at Penrith and Bankstown, 9 at Richmond. That's the latest news. 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
3: Chris Smith across Australia.

0: As you know, there was a classic backflip by the government, by Anthony Albanese and Jim Chalmers, when it came to tax changes for negative gearing and capital gains tax and all sorts of trusts as well. So a massive backflip over the promises they made through the last election campaign. Well, now we've got shortly the backflip following the backflip. So this one's a backflip with triple pike. It's Olympic standard, this one. The Prime Minister is about to hold a press conference to tell us about the carve-outs that he has created for the capital gains tax. In other words, all the exceptions, the things he's had to wind back because he's realised, for instance, that startups are going to be punished, that, you know, aspiration is destroyed and all that sort of stuff. So you'll have carve-outs for this particular sector and that industry and this sector and that industry for allowing them to gain the 50% discount on capital gains tax, etc., so they don't have to be left with the 30% discount. So that's coming up on the program, the backflip with triple pike. Just before I get back to callers too, by the way, I just wanted to give you a little bit more information about what Dick Smith, the entrepreneur, has said today in The Telegraph, this story by Jason Morrison. Dick Smith says Australia's relentless population growth risks undermining everything, from housing affordability and employment to the quality of life of future generations. He says every Aussie family has a population plan. He said this in an ad that he's put in the paper today. They can have up to 20 children, but they don't. Instead, they have the children, the number they can give a good life to. Isn't that right? But we don't make those logical, common sense decisions in government. No. Bring them all in, because they'll probably vote for us because they'll be thankful forever. He argues consecutive governments had failed to adopt a similar long-term approach for the nation, that is, you only have as many children as you can afford, despite growing pressure on housing, on infrastructure, and on the environment. He says many of Australia's most pressing challenges were becoming more difficult to solve as the population grows, citing housing affordability, traffic congestion, and employment prospects. He's spot on the money, and he's spot on the sentiment of the nation as well. Let's go to Peter on our open line. Morning to you, Pete.
1: Yes, good morning, Chris.
0: Hi.
1: I read a thing on AI data centres and the amount of water they use.
0: Yeah.
1: And the biggest centres will end up using is like 40 million gigalitres of water a day.
0: Massive.
1: So what I've noticed, I'm born in the 50s, like I'm in, you know, old person now, but the thing is, I've never built a dam in my time.
0: No.
1: Or extended another dam. And
0: if they had the brains, Peter, they'd be going ahead now with building more dams for the AI revolution, but no one in government is even discussing it.
1: Well, that's right, but I think Pauline Hanson has mentioned a few things, so good on it. But at the end of the day, it's even been noted that if they don't raise the Warragamba Dam, they will not have enough water for the population, which is getting flooded in this country, by 2030.
0: Well, we won't have enough electricity for this. We won't have enough water.
1: No, exactly. So they're rushing to build these AI centres all over the place. I think there's quite a few in Victoria.
0: And South Australia, yeah.
1: New South Wales, out the west, and right next to people that don't want them. So here's another thing that this ship of fools running this country didn't think about. Oh, let's put in AI centres. So as far as I look at it, mate, we're down the toilet. We just haven't been flushed out yet.
0: Yeah, spot on. What a perfect sentiment. What a descriptive sentiment, which accurately describes where we're placed at the moment. If we wanted to get jobs, and there'll be so many jobs gone out of AI, but if we wanted to capitalise on the AI-focused jobs, we would be building dams, we would be building coal-fired power stations, we would be extending our baseload power, we would be providing the water that we allow to wash down the drain.
1: Exactly. Right on, my man.
0: Good on you, Pete. Thank you. I'm glad you mentioned that. Alan, go ahead.
2: G'day, Chris. How are you, mate?
0: Good, thanks.
2: That's good. Listen, mate, just before I mention State of Origin, mate, I wanted to ask you, do you have the ratings there, mate? Because, mate, you'd be kicking some serious butt, mate, and I'm just wondering how you're going.
0: No, we're not in the ratings survey. I wish we were, Alan. I've made that very clear publicly, on air, privately, you name it. I wish we were.
2: Is there any reason why not, Chris?
0: Look, that's a management decision. I don't know. It goes back a fair number of years. 2SM hasn't been in the ratings for about a decade. So I don't know. I wish we were.
2: Anyway, you know, anyway, Chris, yeah, just take it from us, mate. You're number one out there, mate.
0: Thank you.
2: With the state of origin, Chris, just my opinion, mate, is there any... Like, we're going to get walloped in that third origin. I love Laurie Daly, mate. I reckon he's one of the best blokes, but... Mate, can we get like someone like a Nathan Cleary to give him Ivan Cleary to give him a hand or something, mate? I can see us getting absolutely lapped unless we make some changes, mainly to the coaching staff, mate, because he's just not up with the game, in my opinion.
0: No. We saw that last night. It was so obvious, it wasn't funny. Clearly, when you've got to score tries, you've got to find attacking weapons. And he sat two attacking weapons on the bench to keep the bench warm. That was the most dramatic explanation of his nous. Great guy. Terrific bloke. Almost too nice. But we've got to change. And I think the New South Wales Rugby League should change now and not wait until we lose the series.
2: Well, that's my opinion. And as I said, I don't know, Chris. There's rumours going around that Nathan Cleary's, well, he's retiring next year, but... that he wants the representative job, origin job, mate. Just put slot him in there for this game, mate, because I'm telling you, Chris, like, up there, mate, but I can see us getting done by 40 points unless we make some sort of change, mate. So let's just hope common sense prevails. That's all, Chris.
0: Yeah, I'll be looking at the Suncorp game through the holes between my fingers, I think.
2: You and me both, mate.
0: Thank you for your call. Appreciate it. In Grafton, Luke, go ahead.
3: Hi, Chris, how you doing?
0: Good, thanks.
3: I just want a quick comment about Pauline Hanson and that stunt. Look, it just amazes me how, like, this is a national television, she's a national representative, and they can get backstage and put a banner up. Imagine if it was someone with more sinister ideas,
0: yeah,
3: could do something, they can get access to that stage like that.
0: Yeah.
3: Imagine if it was someone really wanting to hurt someone, not just Pauline, but anyone. Where is the security?
0: Where is the security? You're right. It could have been a bomb planted behind that facade because someone got in and spent that long putting up a poster of that significance. It could have been a bomb easily placed behind that facade. They get rid of Pauline Hanson and they succeed with their political goals.
3: 100%. It's absolutely absurd how that can just go through to the keeper and no one's even talking about the security fact of it all.
0: None of it. And there's not anything written about that today. It's written about what he did, but nothing about the danger that could have been posed by allowing people to get into that room beforehand.
3: 100%. And imagine how many top wigs are there in the crowd. Imagine what the devastation could have been, let alone for Pauline or whoever's on that podium.
0: Yeah.
3: It's just absolutely absurd.
0: Yeah, you'd wipe out half the Canberra press gallery and all sorts of politicians in the process. It could have been done. And if someone hated her enough, and we know that there are people who do, they could have got rid of her yesterday.
3: Yeah, and it's not even about Pauline. It's about just the general people in, like, humanity, like, people as in, like... To be able to get that much access and that to happen, I don't get it.
0: Like, where is the Parliament House or the federal police combing the area 24 hours behind and then locking it down for the event?
3: Yes, exactly right.
0: Mad.
3: That would not happen, and I might be a little bit biased here, but I voted Labor the last two elections, and there's not a chance in hell I'm going to do that again. If that was Dutton or
0: Albanese,
3: Taylor or Albanese, it wouldn't have never have happened.
0: No,
3: never have happened. And look, I might be biased, and I'll tell you what. I live in Grafton, of North New South Wales, and the majority of people are really going One Nation. No matter how many polls you want to go, people have just had enough. It's changing the country day by day.
0: Yeah, well said, Luke. Thank you very much for that. I appreciate your call.

0: Let's have a look at what occurred at 8 o'clock this morning across the nation in terms of power. Now, we know that in the southern side of Australia, like South Australia and Victoria, very windy day, a very windy start to the day, and wind was supplying us with 31% of our power, which is fantastic, except, of course, for the amount of money we've spent on these wind turbines and also the interconnecting transmission network to make it work. There's always that's never calculated. They see wind as free. Well, to set up the infrastructure to get 31% this morning, there's nothing free about it. It's extremely expensive. But 31%, out of solar we got 5% at 8 a.m, hydro we got 7%, gas 6%, batteries 2%, and coal was giving us 60%. 60% of our power came from coal. So there you go. But according to Renew Economy, investors are turning their backs on Australia's renewable energy push. And the numbers prove it, according to Renew Economy. A new report out from the Investor Group on Climate Change has found almost three quarters of major investors say there's been no progress at all in removing the barriers to clean energy investment. And one in five say things have actually gotten worse. So these are investors managing $3.5 trillion between them, including the super funds that hold your retirement savings. So they're eager to get in and cash in on the subsidies and the renewable revolution, but they're saying there are too many barriers to making it happen. And get this, despite all the billions in subsidies and government schemes to prop up this industry, our biggest super funds have only put $771 million into Australian clean energy projects since 2020. In 6 years, $771 million. That's a little above $100 million per year. That's just 0.03% of the trillions of dollars they manage. They've spent 0.03% of their money on the clean energy revolution. And this is the truth that Chris Bowen and Labor doesn't want you to hear. You can throw as much taxpayer money at renewables as you like, but the smart money still isn't buying it. Even the people whose entire job is finding good investments are voting with their wallets, and they are saying, no way, Jose.
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2: Campbell Town, the crash, Hume Motorway, southbound off-ramp to Narellan Road. Five docks, emergency road works on Queens Road, eastbound at Great North Road, and Brookvale Breakdown, Pitwater Road, northbound at Condamine Street. 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I'm Ian Wallace, 2SM 1269.
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1: I'll get back to your calls in just a second. Don't go anywhere. I've got a number of people wanting to comment on a number of topics. So stay right there if you can. The cost of living, though, this is a crisis that is not just a talking point anymore, because it's a reality on the ground in all parts of Australia, but in particular in Western Sydney. We are seeing homelessness in parts of Western Sydney that have never seen homelessness before in their history. And we're seeing people who can't afford basic necessities like milk, food, can't pay rent. It's happening right here today. And joining me in the studio is Matt Kamenzuli. Matt ran against Minister Chris Bowen in the McMahon electorate at the last election. He lost, but instead of pocketing the money he was given by taxpayers for that loss, he donated every dollar of it to local charities and to people who were looking for cheaper petrol. That's a fantastic effort, and we covered all of that on the program here. But I asked him to come in today because I was chatting with him earlier in the week, and he was telling me about what's happening at the front line in this cost of living crisis. Matt Kamenzuli, thank you very much for coming in.
2: Thanks, Chris. Always good to be here.
1: Yeah, you live in Western Sydney. What are you actually seeing on the ground when it comes to the cost of living pressure?
2: Well, mate, look, right across Sydney, we're seeing an increase in homelessness, and we're seeing an increase in hardship. But certainly in places like Blacktown and Fairfield and some of those other areas in Chris Bowen, the Energy Minister's seat, we're seeing real hardship. People that can't afford to, they've got families with two jobs, and they can't afford food and rent and fuel and just to get by. You have to think when you're in some of these suburbs, you have to go a lot further to get to work often. You have to use a lot of tolls. I mean, there are just so many additional pressures that families feel in those places, and they're just not keeping up. So, you know, we're seeing the charities. One of them, the ADRA, one of the ones I supported, is seeing 10 new people showing up, 10 new families showing up. Every week, 10 right. new families. And they've already got 400 or 500 that they're helping, and it's just going up.
1: That haven't ever asked for help before.
2: Correct. I mean, we're talking about people that are very well-dressed and very well-presented. I've been asked, I mean, is it people that just don't feel like working? I was like, no, it's not that. Some people have two jobs in the family. They might even have a supplementary income that they're trying to work towards as well, a bit of a side gig. You know, and it's just not enough. It's not enough because the cost of rent, the cost of the mortgage, the cost of fuel, the cost of food, and the cost of food is going up and up and up because the cost of energy is going up.
1: We went out the other day and got a small jar of Milo for the kids. Hmm. It was $10.
2: Yeah.
1: $10. Yeah. Well, go back to Fairfield for me. I spent the first 19 years of my life living in Fairfield.
2: Yeah.
1: I laugh when you say there's homelessness there because I would never have seen that when I was living in Fairfield.
2: Yeah.
1: I can't imagine there'd be a single homeless person in Fairfield, but you're saying to me that there are?
2: That's right. There are, and in Blacktown as well. So those are the two areas where I guess people gravitate towards those places because, you know, they're sort of bigger townships. There's, you know, stations and those sorts of things around, and there's opportunity to get help from people. So that's where people are gravitating. But, I mean, I saw just the other day I was walking through Parramatta Park and I saw a couple of tents that were permanent tents just up against the tree line. Like, when we started, I've never seen anything
1: Parramatta
2: like
1: Park.
2: Yeah, that's right.
1: What are the charities telling you about families' access to basics like food and milk?
2: Well, look, they're running short on supply. So some of the big charities, you know, your Vinnies and your Anglicares and these sorts of guys, you know, they have sort of regular donors and big donations. But some of the ones that we supported, your Pastor Ray Blessing Tent, which is sort of in Alpha Park. I'll be there tonight, actually.
1: Mm-hmm.
2: We're going to be handing out some.
1: This is in Blacktown.
2: In Blacktown, yeah. So, you know, that's in Alpha Park. And, you know, that's just an amazing operation. He's got 12 charities there, but he's, you know, he's always looking to get more food and more of everything in. But the ADRA, which has a sort of a free, I don't know what you call it, it's not really a grocery store. People

0: out of food last week. They ran out of food.
1: Yeah.
0: They actually ran out. So, you know, and they've got a decent operation trying to bring it in. It's just that demand is going up and up and up. So, you know, I couldn't walk past that. We ended up increasing the number of grants, as you know, from two $5,000 grants to three $5,000 grants for the big charities,
2: yeah.
0: And then and a little bit more for the others. But that just that crisis of not having enough to give and having a line that goes on. I mean, I actually
1: and turn them home, say go home. Well, that picture is just haunting.
0: That's right. I mean, and the thing is, you know, Grace at the Adre in particular. I don't think she would turn people home. I don't know how she does what she does. She's quite amazing. She can multiply food. But, you know, it's just tough, you know, and it's heartbreaking. And they're working so hard in there, you know. And people are really struggling. And, you know, the cost of energy is in my view, the core.
1: It's the driver.
0: It's the reason.
1: Yeah.
0: It's the reason. Driver.
1: It's why things are so expensive.
0: Yes.
1: All right. Let's talk about Chris Bowen. This is his electorate. At a time when this is going on his doorstep, he lives in Wetherill Park. Why would he take another job as negotiator for the COP conference in Turkey, which sees him leave the country so often? Why would he do that at a time when they need him, I would have thought, to start logistically making things happen in his own seat?
0: Yeah, well, look, I mean, I think, and I could be wrong, but I think that Mr. Bowen's focused more on what job he's going to get next.
1: Yeah.
0: And not the job that he's supposed to do now.
1: The global glory.
0: Exactly that. He can be one of the, you know, the champions, the heroes. He's going to be the global thermostat. He's going to set the temperature. You know, he's going to do all these great things, and it's amazing stuff for him. But in the meantime, in his wake, there are people suffering in his own seat and across the country because the cost of energy, because of the failures of the policies that these people have put forward,
2: yeah.
0: And that they're just barreling on, Chris. Nothing seems to get them to understand or see it. You know, they just keep going.
1: And to give you an indication and an example of how wrong they've got it, they're holding a press conference right now. Jim Chalmers is behind the microphone, and I'm tempted to go to it, but I don't. I feel so awkward about it. Here they are doing a backflip on the backflip.
0: Yeah.
1: They decided to crush people's aspirations by getting rid of negative gearing and getting rid of the discount on capital gains tax. And now they're backflipping again as I speak to try and come up with industry and sector carve-outs to make up for their previous budget policies. It's crazy stuff.
0: Yeah, look, I think the moment a policy requires exemptions or carve-outs, it's just the wrong policy.
1: Policy, correct.
0: It's a stupid plan. So, you know, I believe the reason they came to this crazy, you know, we're going to reshift the entire system in Australia, was to somehow stave off a threat from what looks like the One Nation crew.
1: Yeah.
0: And this was their genius plan. This is the best they can do. They just don't know what they're doing, and it's so obvious.
1: Yeah.
0: Whether it's energy, whether it's taxation, whether it's whatever made the country what it is, they're trying to break it all, Chris. They're trying to do it all at once.
1: Yeah. What can our listeners do in other parts of Sydney to help those in Western Sydney who are struggling as badly as you describe?
0: Yeah, look, it would be wonderful if they could get in and you know, give some support, particularly non-perishable items.
1: Mm-hmm.
0: And things like long life milk into the Adra, which is on Kildare Road in Blacktown. They take donations directly in there, so if they want to drop those off. And Pastor Ray and his crew at the Blessing Tent and the 12 charities that show up there every day, they'll be able to get donations at the Alpha Park. So if they want to drop those in, normally it's in the afternoons. I think you can go onto the Blacktown Council website, see what's going on with that.
1: Right.
0: And then there's also...
1: So the Adra, there's an Adra Community Centre at Blacktown. That's 24 Main Street.
0: Yep.
1: No, but and then you've got the one at Kildare Road.
0: Correct. It's the pantry at Kildare Road.
1: Pantry at Kildare Road. Yeah. Right, okay.
0: Because the other one's upstairs.
1: I understand.
0: Yeah, and there's another wonderful family called Love for Australia in Seven Hills
1: mm-hmm.
0: that have a community grocery store, and they're always looking for support as well. But you know, but this Adra really is on the front line. Grace there is a force of nature. She's amazing, and it just serves so many people.
1: Yeah, you shouldn't be doing this interview in this studio. Chris Bowen should be doing this interview in this studio.
0: Well, you know, you sometimes wonder what they're paid for.
1: Thanks very much for your time, Matt.
0: Thanks, Chris.
1: Matt Kemenzuli. The front line, that's what's going on. and it's a

0: haunting image of sending people away because they can't get anything that they are desperately trying to get. You just send them away. They can't do anything. They've run out. If you can help, please do so. We'll take a break, get a news update for you, and then we're going to take more of your calls on 13 12 69 and also talk Brumbies.
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2: Five Dock Roadworks, Queens Road eastbound at Great North Road. Beacon Hill truck broken down Beringa Road. Lane 1 westbound near Government Road. Campbelltown, they're clearing a crash. Q Motorway southbound at Noombrellan Road. 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I'm Ian Wallace for the latest traffic on 2SM 1269.
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0: What's happening in the news front, Diane?
8: Chris, the government has announced carve-outs from capital gains tax reforms. A man's been brutally bashed at an aged care facility in Sydney. The Gold Coast economy continues to grow and the Origin series will go to a decider. We'll have those stories and more at the top of the hour.
0: Yeah, thank you very much for that. Matt Cameron's really nailed it in terms of these CGT carve-outs. If you have to make carve-outs, the policy wasn't flash in the first place. One of the changes they're making is that small businesses who would have lost the CGT discount in full if they were earning and making $2 million, well, they've put that up to $10 million. So if you're a small business and you're making under $10 million, you won't be subject to the cut in the discount on the capital gains tax. That tells me, in that one measure, that one backflip with Triple Pike, that the policy itself is a dog, is a mangy dog. Let's talk to Glenn on the open line, wants to talk about data centres. Go ahead, Glenn.
9: Yeah, good day, Chris. I'm sorry I didn't get you before. I was busy doing two things at once, making dinner and also cutting up some steel outside in the garage.
0: You're a busy man.
9: Okay. Well, we heard about data centres and that they use a lot of water, okay? We used to have two power stations in Lithgow.
0: Yeah.
9: Right? One is now discontinued. It's been knocked down for years.
0: Yeah.
9: The power infrastructure's already there because it was a power station.
0: Yeah.
9: And also the cooling lake that used to keep the power station cool already existence. What a wonderful place if we could get some more, put a data centre out at Lithgow and improve work for the people of Lithgow, the rural region.
0: Yeah, but we have allowed that opportunity to go by the wayside because of what we've done and how we've treated coal-fired power.
9: Yeah, I know that, but the site can still be used.
0: Yeah, well, that's a terrific idea. If you are an AI centre entrepreneur and you're listening to this program, go to Lithgow. There are possibilities out there in terms of water and power that you could probably reinvigorate and survive as an AI centre.
9: Exactly. Now, can I just quickly go ahead?
0: Yeah.
9: First of all, you said that Pauline Hanson's incident yesterday could have been far, far serious.
0: Yeah.
9: I really believe that whoever did that should serve jail time.
0: Well, they're investigating, and David Shiraz is right in the firing line.
9: Okay. The next thing I want to quickly talk about is if you're into the polls and One Nation's at the top of the polls, what we need to do is go to YouTube and see the rise in protest songs. Australian-written protest songs.
0: Oh, you've been doing a little bit of surfing and you've found a fair few?
9: Oh, mate, there are hundreds of them. Hundreds of them. And I'll just draw your attention to a song called Canberra Don't Care About Us Anymore. Okay?
0: Mm-hmm.
9: That's number one. Number two is Fire the Liar by Brother Chris, with a K for the Chris. Okay?
0: Yep.
9: And there are heaps of more, heaps and heaps more. Homeless people, quickly, homeless people. You're talking about homeless people in Blacktown. I know that when I used to live in Penrith, we used to have so many homeless people sleeping in the car park in the middle of town, and I still believe that they're there. I know Vinnie's used to come around with a food van about three times a week and feed them, you know. I'm out here at Cowra. We have a food bank in the Wesley Centre in the middle of town, and we also have a food bank in the neighbourhood centre. Okay, both of those they are open on Fridays and they empty in no time, and the queue is just horrendous.
0: Is that right?
9: Okay, we've also got another food bank down in Young. And the same story down there. They empty out in no time, and the lineup is just unbelievable.
0: Yeah, there is just a piece of the puzzle that people need to be aware of. It's the piece of the cost of living puzzle that's real, it's painful, and for those who are trying to supply basics to those people, it must be awfully haunting.
9: It is very, very and is also very, very labour-intensive. So anyone that's in the Cowra or Young area, if they've got time to spare, please volunteer to go into the food banks. Just walk in and say, I'd like to help.
0: Well said.
9: Believe me, you'll get a job quick as a flash, and you'll meet a lot of amazing people. And there, but for the grace of God, am I.
0: Well said, well said. Good to get your call, Glenn. Thank you very much. Let's return to the topic of Brumbies for a second, just before I return to calls on the open line. Brumbies. We spoke earlier this week to a US filmmaker, a documentary maker, who was confronted by the Gestapo in Kosciuszko. She was on the side of the road. How dare she? And she was using her mobile phone to take vision of the park. How dare she? She was banned from the park because of those obscene behaviours. This is the National Parks and Wildlife Service Gestapo with their body cams on. Who do they think they are? Well, a photographer who I've spoken to on this program as well, Kiki Schoberg, has had her own dealings with the Gestapo yesterday, and she's on the program right now to tell us about it. Kiki, good morning.
10: Good morning, Chris. Thanks for having me on.
0: No, fine. Tell us what happened yesterday.
10: Yeah, I arrived in the park, and there clearly there was a National Parks vehicle driving slowly, waiting for me to come in. My vehicle is clearly tagged because wherever I go in the park, there's vehicles there following me. So I eventually pulled over because I didn't want to be followed. And then two other vehicles arrived. So three vehicles. I believe you've seen the footage.
0: Three vehicles.
10: Yeah. And one of them drove a little bit further away on a hill, kind of supervising where I was at.
0: Did they jump out of the car and aim their AK-47s at you?
10: No, that was the only thing missing, wasn't it? So, yeah, that's been ongoing for about a year now, actually, the kind of level of harassment and stalking.
0: So they didn't want you to enter the park at all?
10: No. I think they were possibly also waiting for me to get my camera out. And the thing is, I was just near the road. I wasn't entering any closed-off areas.
0: So you could drive along that road? You can drive along that road?
10: Yes, absolutely. The highway is open and I was just parked just off the road in a public area that's not closed off. And I've got every right to be there observing helicopters and what's going on.
0: That process by which they harassed you is illegal.
10: Yeah, but it's been going on for more than a year. They've hired private security that follows me everywhere. They even follow me on foot. They use drones to supervise me.
0: So they're petrified about you taking a photo of the truth.
10: Yeah.
0: Wow.
10: Yeah, and I'm very much, you know, my advocacy for the Brumbies is very polite. There's no name calling, no calls for threats or anything like that. It's just pure observation and advocacy for the Brumbies. So
0: were you able
10: no
0: to
10: reason.
0: Determine whether the shooting was still going on yesterday?
10: No, I wasn't.
0: Right.
10: I just felt eventually I left because I was just being followed everywhere. And as I was leaving the park, there were two parks vehicles.
0: Unbelievable.
10: Waiting.
0: They should be looking after fauna and flora, not stalking a photographer.
10: Yeah. And can I just say as well, when we were leaving the park with Ashley, when they kicked Ashley out, I was driving in front and they were in the vehicle behind me. And as we were leaving, we drove past the National Parks vehicle with two rangers in the car and they laughed and waved.
0: Did they?
10: So that was...
0: I thought it's funny.
10: Observed by Ashley and her producer as well. So that was just not my observation.
0: So us taxpayers are paying for those clowns to stalk you.
10: Apparently they paid over $1 million for private security to stalk it. And I'm not being stalked only by national parks. I'm being stalked by Snowy Hydro security as well, following me everywhere I go in the park. And I don't go near their facilities or anything like that. So it's absolutely harassment. It's illegal. And I'm frankly quite sick of it.
0: As you should be. Kiki, thank you very much for telling us what happened.
10: Thank you.
0: Kiki Schoberg, photographer. I just want to remind you what happened with her there happened in Australia. Meanwhile, are there better ways to handle this depletion of the Brumby mobs? Of course there are, including, as we've been mentioning, rehoming. Jenny Cole is president of the Snowy Mountains Brumby Registry. And Jenny runs a rehoming property called Umbango South, which is a large property in the Riverina. She's been a key voice pushing back against the New South Wales government's aerial shooting, the torture of wild horses in Kosciuszko, which resumed, of course, June 9. Jenny and other rehomers argue the population figures used to justify the cull are misleading, and they say their groups have rehomed over 1,165 horses without any government funding, pushing instead for an expanded trapping and fertility control program as an alternative. It makes sense, doesn't it? It makes common sense. Jenny Cole is on the line. Hi, Jenny.
11: Hi, how are you going? Thanks for having me.
0: That's okay. Tell us the process of rehoming a Brumby out of Kosciuszko.
11: Yeah, look, it doesn't involve mustering or any of the things that people seem to imagine it does. The process is quite simple, and the rehomers actually work really collaboratively with National Parks around this whole process. So National Parks set traps in the National Park. It's a passive trapping process. They put feed and molasses and other things to attract horses in. And then once the horses are trapped, they're transported to holding yards. The rehomers have to put in a request, they call it, or we're saying how many we can take at the moment, into parks ahead of time without knowing what horses are going to come in or when. And then once the horses are trapped, we're given 48 hours or a couple of days more sometimes to collect those horses. Every single cost beyond the trapping is borne by the rehomers themselves. From the time the horses get picked up, we take them back to our properties, they spend time in quarantine, they're health checked, they get used to feed, they get some basic handling, and then some horses are able to be domestically rehomed and others go into sanctuary. That's the process. And sadly, any that we can't take that the parks trap, well, the alternative isn't for them to be alive. They get sent to slaughter if we can't take them. So, we've certainly, at the moment, I think we have almost 100 unfulfilled spots that we've asked parks. They've been with parks for several weeks now. And we can certainly take a lot more, and our capacity on this case is not the issue either.
0: That's astounding. It's astounding to think that all the money is going into making sure those snipers try their best to shoot the horses as they run through the forest, but no money for you when you do the process constructively and through your own resources. It's appalling.
11: Yeah, and I think the challenge for us is that, you know, there's a very well-organised campaign to convince the public that killing these horses is the only way to save the national park, and also that anybody who is pro-Brumby is anti-environment. And that couldn't be further from the truth. Those of us that love Brumbies also love the national park dearly, and the issue isn't whether or not the numbers need to be managed, it's the method. And what's also interesting is that the cull advocates, or kill advocates as I like to call it, they would tell you that, you know, well, rehoming hasn't got the capacity, it can't possibly do it, it's a failure, and that's part of their playbook, right? And the challenge is, if you didn't fund aerial culling, do you think it would be successful too?
0: Yeah.
11: I think that's really telling that, as you said, millions of dollars on killing these horses, one single cent beyond the trap yard. So what we're asking for is we're asking government to work with us. We're not anti-government. We're asking government to work with us to build capacity so that we can essentially make a wider pipeline to be able to receive more horses, and then to unclog the pipeline by building capacity downstream in training and in sanctuary. So it's not new money either. We're asking for the existing kill budget, for some of that to be reallocated to this humane alternative that, as you said, has already been proven. And it's way more than 1,165. That's just since 2021. Before then, we had up to 22 rehomers. People were taking out thousands over time. And all of that just off the back of mums and dads and fundraising and raffles and people's life savings, not any government funding.
0: Penny Sharp, the Environment Minister, should hang her head in shame, Jenny Cole.
11: Well, look, we would just really love to even hear back from her. So far, we got a thank you for your email, we'll get back to you. And then we got a, oh, well, the minister's very, very busy, we'll put this on to the department. So far, unfortunately, there's been not any engagement. We would still welcome that. We've had some positive conversations with parliamentarians, but so far, unfortunately, nothing from the responsible minister.
0: Just disgraceful. Jenny Cole, thank you very much for coming onto the program.
11: Thanks so much. Have a great day.
0: Yeah. She's very up about what she does. She's very up about not being able to contact Penny Sharp and not getting any decent response from Penny Sharp. But boy, oh boy, it should rile every person who care for those Brumbies.
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2: Mascots and work on General Holmes Drive, city bound at the airport tunnel. Also, Five Dock, Queens Road, eastbound at Great North Road. Beacon Hill track broken down Ringer Road westbound, taking out lane one past Government Road. Saves 20 to 60% off absolutely everything right now at Amart, including lounges, living, dining, bedroom furniture, mattresses and more. 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I'm Ian Wallace, 2SM 1269.
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0: Jerry is on the open line from Dubbo. Go ahead, Jerry.
19: How are you, mate?
0: Good, thank you. Thank you for waiting.
19: That's good. No worries at all. Now, with this Bumby thing, and I reckon the smart thing with most things in life is try to turn a negative into a positive. And what I mean by that in this case is, we've got a problem with Bumbies, we've got a problem with pigs, we've got a problem with deer, we've got a problem with camels, donkeys.
0: Dogs.
19: Name it. Dogs, all that type of thing. Isn't a golden opportunity for someone, now the publicity's out there as strong as it is, to form some sort of a business where these animals could be captured and brought to a place and slaughtered as in an abattoir?
0: Yeah.
19: Now, I know there's going to be all sorts of experts and people say, oh, you can't be building abattoirs here, there and everywhere for these small numbers and all the rest of it. Back in the day, in Territory, and I've seen it, they had portable abattoirs for the buffalo.
0: Right. And there are abattoirs throughout the southwestern districts of New South Wales surrounding Kosciuszko that could be reactivated for that purpose.
19: That's right. And if they've... And for instance, now, one of the questions with pigs is going to be disease and that type of stuff. Okay. And the people, the best people to capture them and do the right thing at that end of it is the people that work there, like blokes that work on stations as a sideline. Now, they get the pigs, they bring them in, they go to a central position, they're treated with medicine, they're fed properly, and when they're clean, they're slaughtered. The same with all the other animals.
0: Yeah.
19: And I think it's a golden opportunity more so than...
0: It is.
19: Pardon me. More so than the big downer on everything. People got to just change their line of thought.
0: Yeah.
19: They put it in the way I'm thinking of. The problem won't exist at all because it'll be a cash turn, money for people, and it won't be a problem.
0: I couldn't agree more, Jerry. These are the options that should have been discussed long before they've gone down this third phase of culling Brumbies in Kosciuszko. Thank you very much for your call. Now, Anne, I've only got a minute. Can I take your call now, Anne, or do you want to wait till after the news?
20: Can I wait till after the news?
0: Let's do that. Stay online and I'll take your call then. Coming up after the news, I want to play you some audio from that television program that Jeremy Clarkson now hosts, where in the past 24 hours he's told us about his battle with cancer and the fact that his prostate cancer has gone awry because of surgery to get rid of the cancer. And he's extremely worried about his prospects. So I'll play that audio for you a little bit later, and you might be able to shed your own experiences on what he has come up with and what he has broadcast to the public in the UK. Other than that, I've made some space to take as many calls as possible. You know the number, 13 12 69. Plenty of subjects on the agenda.
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2: Corby, Richard Road busy, outbound from the M7 into Marsden Park and Campbelltown, the crash, Hume Motorway, southbound off-ramp to Narellan Road, Beacon Hill truck broken down, Ringer Road, westbound lane one pass, Government Road. Honda's end of financial year event is on now with great deals available across a select Honda range. 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I'm Ian Wallace with the latest traffic on 2SM 1269.
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8: Good morning, I'm Diane Coveney-Garland. Prime Minister Anthony Albanese has outlined the carve-outs from the tax reforms announced in the federal budget. The government is going to increase the turnover threshold for small businesses from $2 million to $10 million for those wanting to be able to be eligible for the 50% active asset CGT concession. Mr. Albanese says there are other concessions involved as well. There's an outage on the Vodafone network, potentially affecting millions of Aussies. Many Vodafone customers only have SOS on their phones. Customers have been told to use the network status checker online. However, it doesn't appear to be working. The telco is looking into the issue. Further shocking details have emerged about a horror crash in Sydney's southwest, which killed two young children. 5-year-old Catherine and her 1-year-old brother Harry both died after being struck by a vehicle in Cabramatta yesterday afternoon. Members of the public used brute strength to push the vehicle off one of the children so they could be treated by paramedics. The children were being pushed in a pram by their mother, who escaped serious injury. Catherine had just shown her baby brother and mother an award she received in kindergarten yesterday prior to the incident. One Nation's latest MP has outlined his party's plans for a monocultural Australia. Rhys Sullivan explains.
1: One Nation leader Pauline Hanson gave an address to the National Press Club yesterday in which she called multiculturalism a failed policy and declared if elected to government, her party would reverse it. In an interview with the ABC, member for Farrer David Farley declared a monocultural nation is one which recognises what we are, what we've got and where we've come from, and is one which builds together. Asked which parts of their culture migrants should leave behind, Farley says migrants need to manage their culture into Australian, highlighting they must fit into a Christian Judeo society with an established law structure. Mr. Farley says One Nation wants to ensure when the time comes for Australia to be defended from foreign threats, the military will do so as Australians under the Australian flag and Australian control. At Parliament House, Canberra, Rhys Sullivan, Super Radio Network News.
8: A man aged in his 80s has allegedly been assaulted by another resident of an aged care facility in Sydney's Inner West. The incident happened in Haberfield. Investigations are ongoing. New data shows the Gold Coast economy has grown 25% since 2021 and 2021. It's now worth more than $55 billion and has retained the title of Australia's largest non-capital city economy. Invest Gold Coast Chair Will Hodgman says 690,000 people now call the Gold Coast home.
4: The city is now seeing growth in exciting industry sectors, whether it be health and wellbeing, knowledge, professional services, space and defence. These are sectors that are experiencing rapid growth, and that means more opportunity for people to come to the Gold Coast, live in a most enviable lifestyle, but work here as well in very exciting sectors.
8: Police have charged a man with driving offences after he allegedly led police on a pursuit in Sydney's southwest. The 21-year-old was speeding at Greenacre last night and the sedan hit a curb and the man ran off. In sport, the State of Origin series will go to a decider after Queensland won Game 2 by 20 points. At the World Cup, Ghana and Panama are still playing and Ghana has won the match 1-0. England defeated Croatia 4-2. In finance, the All Ords is down 15 points, one Aussie dollar, 70.24 US cents. 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Mostly sunny with light winds becoming northerly. We're heading for top temperatures of 23 degrees in the city and the west. Looking further ahead, cloudy with possible showers tomorrow. Sunny Saturday, the chance of showers Sunday. At the moment in the city, it's 14 degrees, 10 at Penrith and Bankstown, 9 at Richmond. That's the latest news. Now, Chris Smith across Australia on 2SM.

0: I'll get to the former Top Gear host Jeremy Clarkson in just a second, but first let's get some commentary from you on the open line. Plenty of callers and plenty of subjects floating around today. The number 13 1269 on immigration. Anne, go ahead.
1: Oh, good morning, Chris. How are you?
0: Good, thank you.
1: That's good. This is just a, kind of like a general conversation. I'm not, no political party agendas or anything like that. My dad, God bless his soul, was an immigrant to this country. He came here at the end of World War II in 1945. Mm-hmm. He met my mother during World War II. He was a member of the U.S. Army and came back to marry her.
0: Great.
1: And
0: what a romantic story.
1: I'm not quite sure how it happened because he landed in Townsville and my mother lived in Melbourne. So I'm not quite sure what happened in between hand. But right. Anyway, when he went back to demob, of course the family said, you'll never see him ever again. You know, he's got probably got a wife and 10 children in America. You can't keep that. Now, he never became an Australian citizen. For what reasons? I don't know. That was his choice. Obviously, he became a permanent resident.
0: Yeah.
1: He paid his taxes, but he couldn't vote. A permanent resident cannot vote. Now, whenever he complained about the government, there was a mantra in our family. We had 7 kids. If you want a grizzle, go and become an Australian citizenship. Go and get your Australian citizenship.
0: Right.
1: If you want to say in my other country.
0: Exactly.
1: Exactly. And it was just, you know, he had his reasons and he had every reason to keep those to himself. He never shared them with anyone why he didn't want to become an Australian citizen.
0: Right.
1: But he was obviously a resident.
0: Yeah.
1: Now, with this influx in the past, I don't know how long it's been, 5 years, perhaps a bit longer, because I don't know, of immigrants that are coming to Australia.
0: Yeah, 5 years we've seen the spike, yeah.
1: Yeah, about 5 years. And we're not to know really what visas they're on, but we can, I suppose, make an assumption that they're humanitarian or refugee visas that they come. And they can apply for those offshore or onshore.
0: Mm-hmm.
1: And, like, while they're away, but they get permanent residency status immediately.
0: Mm-hmm.
1: The minute they step foot on the ground or whether they're still in the airport, in the aircraft, they're Australian permanent residents. So they get Centrelink immediately. That's why they get Centrelink immediately, but it's only for those two, humanitarian and refugee visas. But they can't vote. Now, to vote, they have to meet certain conditions, just like anyone else. They have to have lived here for 4 years, and they can't have been out of the country for, you know, X amount of time, blah, blah, blah, blah, blah. This is all heading somewhere.
0: I'm hoping.
1: And to take the citizenship test, it is greatly reduced, the cost. It's about $600. For them, it's $80.
0: Right.
1: So the government has helped them there. But the citizenship is only given in English, no other language. I don't understand how the governments that are in power think they're going to get the vote from the people that mostly are from non-English-speaking countries, can't read English.
0: Yeah.
1: Can't. They can listen to it. But it's all in English. But when they go to vote, it's, you know, like, how do they think they're going to get...
0: Yeah, fair question, yeah.
1: ...their vote, because it's only in English. You cannot do a citizenship test in any language other than English.
0: Yeah.
1: And if you're over 60, you don't have to do a citizenship test at all.
0: Yeah.
1: So, God bless them. Let's hope we can sort this mess out. And we do need to reduce the numbers. It's not like after World War II when we had a very small population. We can't keep, you know, opening our arms up. We can't be the saviours of the world as much as we'd love to. But I just don't understand, because I know that, well, I don't know a lot about politics, but my son was very involved in the government. I'm not going to say anything more than that. And I don't understand how they think that they're going to get these certain ethnicities or creeds or whatever you want to vote. if they can't read the language or speak the language. Yeah,
0: very true. There you go. And that says a lot. Like, at the end of the day, this is why Tony Burke turns up to these welcoming ceremonies and hands out AEC cards, because immigration supplies the government with lifelong voters. There's no doubt about that.
1: Absolutely. And you'd do the same if you were in
0: trouble
1: and had to go to another country and they accepted you.
0: Yeah, yeah.
1: You'd say, oh, thank you, thank you, thank you.
0: Perpetually thankful.
1: Absolutely. And that's human nature. And, you know, majority are not bad people.
0: Yeah, exactly. Yeah, it's true. And thank you very much for the call. I do appreciate that explanation. 13 12 69. How about we go to Robin and talk Brumbies? Hi, Robin.
2: Hi, Chris. I rang our local, or actually I spoke to our local member the other day, and I got a phone call back yesterday afternoon from her. And could I she must think I'm a bum and mushroom and fed a lot of BS and kept in the dark, because I'll read you what she said back to me.
0: Yeah, go on.
2: Okay, says, dear Robin, thank you for the time on the phone this afternoon. I'm sorry to hear of your distress regarding the wild horse management control in the Kosciuszko National Park. I understand your concerns. I have sought advice and attached environmental and animal welfare information. And she goes on with the environment. The Kosciuszko contains unique natural landscapes, plants, animals, so. And it's the largest alpine subalpine area in the New South Wales, commonly known as the Snowy Mountains. There's a strong significant evidence that wild horses damage the park's fragile alpine and subalpine environment. Impacts include trampling, grazing, vegetation, eroding waterways, destroying key habits for threatened species such as the northern corroboree frog and stocky galaxy fish. How they destroy fish, I don't know. The negative environment impact of wild horses has been formally recognised by the Listing of Habitat Degradation. Sorry, I'm having trouble with words.
0: That's okay. Degradation, yep.
2: Lost by feral horses as a key threatening process in Schedule 4 of the New South Wales Biodiversity Conservation Act 2016. The impact of wild horses in the park has been well documented in the number of specific peer-reviewed papers. The details of the management of wild horses found on the National Parks website, and she gives me that. This is the bit that gets interesting. Aerial shooting is one of the most effective ways to quickly reduce large populations of animals in a remote or difficult terrain. When it's carried out by trained professionals and in line with strict practice standards, it can also result in better animal welfare outcomes other than alternatives. This is because it allows a rapid, targeted approach that minimises prolonged stress or suffering by comparison methods such as mustering, transport, or holding animals in confined spaces before euthanasia. That can place significant stress on an animal over longer periods. These welfare considerations are recognised in scientific, technical studies, in operational studies across New South Wales, where aerial control is already used for other invasive species like deer, pigs. Importantly, they are established national guidelines that have set out exactly how aerial shooting should be conducted to ensure it's as humane as possible. There's also reports of near misses with cars with feral horses and wild animals near campsites. Wild horse control is carried out to the highest animal welfare standards. Standard operating procedures developed in consultation with the RSPCA, they meet legislative requirements and are subject to regular review. Aerial shooting is carried out by the National Parks and Wildlife Service shooters that are highly trained, accredited, competent with hundreds of hours experience in aerial shooting. A large range of feral animal species, including pigs, goats, deer. The latest state-of-art technique program and equipment is used in aerial shooting operations. There are deeply felt views by some within the community that shooting by any method is wrong and should not be supported. However, there's no clear evidence that breaches to animal welfare have occurred. Aerial shooting of feral animals is conducted in accordance with the New South Wales Government Feral Animal Aerial Shooting Team, FAAST manual, which is approved by the multi-agency FAAST Steering Committee.
0: Okay, so without going through the rest of the letter, What's your conclusion after receiving that?
2: It's bullshit. I'm not. I mean, they have got no idea about animals, and actually, even better, I'm a member of the Labor Party, and I'm putting my resignation in, and they're not going to like that because they asked the new members to for the new upcoming, you know, the upcoming election,
0: state election, yeah.
2: They're going to have two members short to go out and hand out them and brochures and whatever.
0: What a load of rubbish! You know, they just pointed out in that letter about the pigs, the goats, the deer, the dogs. You know who was actually herding that little corroboree frog? Those animals, not the Brumbies.
2: Yeah, that's right. And you know what they even told me? I said, what about the carcasses that are left in the park that are not good for the environment? I said, it's bringing other wild animals in to feed off them.
0: Yeah.
2: She said, oh, no, but this is the best. This is good. Oh, no, they're going to get rid of the bodies. Well, I've known for a fact that you with our national park over here, you can't remove the deer because they're too heavy unless you're going to remove these animals by helicopter.
0: Yeah, what are they going to do, put bulldozers in on the side of a mountain to remove these carcasses, are they? Rubbish.
2: Well, horse weighs about... We've got horses in the family. They weigh about 750 kilos. Some of them can weigh more. Some of them can weigh a bit less, depending on the size of the horse.
0: Yeah.
2: But they're a heavy animal. And with the terrain that they're up there, there's no way they're going to get a...
0: No.
2: A horse out of there. But the thing is, they've gone about them going into park. Well, if they're a wild animal, they're not going to go near people.
0: Yeah. Well said, Robin. Well said. And I like your initial reaction to the letter. Fabulous.
2: Yeah, so I was just really angry, you know, about the whole thing. And they reckon that their shot's good, and they have to do 7 shots because they have good aim, and they can't kill it quickly with one shot. They've got to put 7 shots into the horse, and the average time from the shot is 5 seconds that they die in. This is what they're telling me.
0: Yeah. Thanks very much, but can you please record that and show, or at least show an independent body that this is true? Because right now you've got your Gestapo stalking the roads of the Kosciuszko National Park, not allowing anyone to see the truth.
2: Can I tell you something before I go?
0: Yeah.
2: About the national park?
0: Yeah.
2: We were in the Rural Bushfire Brigade, right? And,
0: yeah.
2: We were only young at the time, and we didn't understand the environment as much as what we do now, because we were only about 20 at the time.
0: Yeah.
2: And we were in the park over in the Royal, and the National Parks wanted a Lambie house gone. It was a historic house that was in the park. They didn't want it there.
0: Right.
2: So they asked it to be burnt down because it was all white ants, this, that and the other. It took them 6 goes to ignite it with fuel, and we were told to keep quiet because they didn't want the media to know.
0: I bet. Look, they are a fiefdom, Robin, where they act... An empire build and protect their philosophies and put pressure on governments and make governments do what they want.
2: Yeah, that's right. They're a force unto their own. So I could tell you lots of stories about what they've done to the brigade, but you haven't got the time, so that's fine. But I'm just saying, I was just so upset by that response I got back. But the next thing that goes now is my resignation.
0: All right.
2: It has an impact on them.
0: All right. Message to Penny Sharp, message to Chris Minns. You've just lost 2 members. Thank you very much, Robin. Appreciate your call. Yeah, pigs, goats, deer, dogs. They're the ones eating your corroboree frog. Let's take a break.
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4: Bella Vista, breakdown, Windsor Road southbound at Norwest Boulevard, Beacon Hill track broken down, Moringa Road, Lane 1 westbound past Government Road, Colby, Richmond Road busy outbound past the M7. 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
8: I've got some information from China, which I thought you might be interested in. It comes from the Guangzhou Medical University team in China, and it concerns dementia. And according to what was printed today in the telly, the benefits of sunlight on health have long been known, but now experts say getting plenty of light during the day is linked to a lower risk of dementia. So this university team measured the daytime and nighttime light exposure of more than 87,000 adults, finding that an average daytime light dose above 100 lux, equivalent to an overcast day outdoors, was associated with a 16% reduced risk of dementia. Longer exposure to bright light, equivalent to 5,000 lux, was associated with an even further reduction in dementia risk. The study also found that having less than 0.7 hours per day of bright sunlight was a stronger indicator of dementia risk than six established dementia factors. Doesn't that sound interesting? Dementia and sunlight are linked, according to the Guangzhou Medical University team in China. And quite a large survey, more than 87,000 adults. Just thought I'd throw it in today. You may be interested in that. Gail is on our open line. Go ahead, Gail.
9: Yes, good morning, Chris. Thank you for taking my call.
8: It's okay.
9: I would like to tell you about my brother many years ago. He used to get the wild horses and break them in, and when they were broken in, they would go to the handicapped children to ride. He just had a way with the horses. It was just unbelievable what he used to do with them, and it was so sad to think that what they're doing with the horses now to what he did years ago, and to help out the young children to be able to ride them.
8: Yeah, so they rehomed them, or he rehomed them, and they became quite useful, right?
9: Yes, yes. They went to the handicapped children to ride, and they were just beautiful horses after he broke them in. He just, I don't know how he did it, he just had a way with horses. We always had a horse in the backyard. We just lived in suburbia, and one in particular, it was a bit wild, but not completely. And he broke it in, and it stayed home at our place. And we called it Star because it had like a star shape on the middle of its head.
8: Yeah.
9: And he knew I was frightened of it, and I couldn't go anywhere near him because he'd start kicking. But we just opened the gate in the afternoon, and he'd gallop up two blocks away, meet my brother when he got off the bus at school. And my brother used to ride him home bareback, or they'd run home together. It was just amazing.
8: How good.
9: What you could do with horses.
8: There you go. And as I said with Jenny Cole, the money should be redirected from culling from helicopters into rehoming. Gail?
9: Oh, for sure. It is so cruel to think what they're doing with them. because I know I had a bit of numb on my brother and seeing what he was doing with the horses. It was just incredible. And to think of what they're doing now, it's just, yeah, it's heartbreaking.
8: It is heartbreaking, Gail. Thank you very much for your call. Paul is online. Hi, Paul.
10: G'day, mate. How you going?
8: Good, thank you.
10: You can stop the helicopters today real easy.
8: How?
10: Well, you could do it as health and safety. All those dead horses over the last 3 years and all the guts and the maggots and the manure is all going down to the Murray, the Snowy and the Umbers River. That's health and safety. Would you drink the water?
8: No.
10: There you go. Ring up and complain about the...
8: EPA.
10: Safety. Health and safety.
8: Health and safety or the Environmental Protection Authority, maybe.
10: Well, I would drink the bloody water, would you? That's no. Going down the Murray River, right out through towns like Albury, Wodonga, Echuca, Swan Hill, Robervale, Mildura, right down to Redmark. They're all drinking that water off the Murray. I wouldn't drink it.
8: No. Isn't that interesting? Someone who is in the health area might want to ring the alarm bell on that.
10: I think they'd have to stop the helicopter straight away.
8: Yeah, Paul, thank you very much for your contribution. Brian in the Tweed. Hi, Brian.
11: How are you, Chris?
8: Good, thank you.

0: There's only one thing we've got to do with these brumbies.
1: What?
0: Preserve them.
1: Yeah.
0: Them.
1: Yeah.
0: And I hear too much conversation.
1: You hear too much conversation, what?
0: That I find distressing that people talk about.
1: Right, okay. You're upset.
0: I've worked with horses all my life. They talk about the abattoirs. These animals should be just saved. When I was at Newcastle, I used to have a lot of autistic children that a friend of mine used to get them from the government, keep them for a while. One little girl, Louise, was frightened of her own shadow, and her connection with the horses in my backyard, in the yards, and she'd never had it. They'd turned that little child around to, you wouldn't believe.
1: Right. And that's what horses do, don't they?
0: They do. And to see the result, it's just absolutely mind-blowing. And these animals down there need preserving, not schemes to abattoirs here and that. That lady at Tarcutta that's got a big farm, there should be GoFundMe, government funding, to bring more horses in, save them, not break them in, because that means you've broken something. I call it educating them. If you educate the horses, they have a very useful life. Remember, they were involved in the Light Horse Brigade.
1: Very much so. That's very true. Yeah, and people don't realise that. I've got a text message here from Paul, and Paul said the Whaler horse that went to Gallipoli, they were called Whalers because they came from New South Wales, as in Whalers, but they were Brumbies. There's only about 1,000 of them left because there were 1,000 shot around Alice Springs. That's worth mentioning. This was an iconic part of our military history, Brian.
0: It is. And can I mention, say, one book that I would love you to read is a book called Bill the Bastard.
1: Right.
0: That is about a horse that in Sydney, the Defence Force, anyone that wanted to go into this light horse, they had to be able to ride this horse. And he was a challenge. Anyway, a bloke called Shanahan came down from, I think it was Dalby and Gorby in Queensland. He wanted to join us, he was a bit young. And they said, right, I'll hop on that horse. And he said, no. He said, give me 3 or 4 days and I'll ride him any way you want it. You know, in the 3 or 4 days, he bonded with the horse, made him his best friend, and he rode his bareback and he said, you are in the Light Horse Brigade.
1: How good. Roland Perry wrote Bill the Bastard, and it's based on a true story.
0: It is. It's true. And when you see what happened in the end, the Turks, I won't tell anybody, I won't ruin it, but what the Turks did for Bill and his girlfriend, the mare that went with him, he was the most intelligent horse, and in the charge of the Light Brigade and other military encounters, they used to get behind him. The word was that horse was so clever, when the missile or cannon fire was coming, Bill might step left to get away from it. Everyone behind him went left, and if he thought it was coming right, then he was never wrong. They went right.
1: Oh, amazing stuff. Bill the Bastard. I'll look out for it. Brian, thank you very much for the tip. I must take a quick break because we've got a news update coming up, but plenty of time to take your calls. And you poor Vodafone customers, this mobile network is still crashed. It's been going now for about 4 hours. The company says it's aware of intermittent issues and is urgently investigating. It's Australia's third largest network behind Telstra and Optus, so you're going to have to be a little bit patient.
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3: Now, Victoria, Great Western Highway remains closed in both directions. Now, Bella Vista, breakdown, Windsor Road, southbound to Norwest Boulevard. At Beacon Hill, truck broken down, Winger Road, Lane 1, westbound past Government Road. 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
5: What's happening, Diane?
6: Thank you, Chris. HSBC will have to pay a massive fine of millions of dollars for not protecting customers from scammers. The cost of living crisis is getting worse in Sydney's West. Vodafone is back on for some customers, but there are still some intermittent issues, and two Blues players have been charged over last night's disappointing loss in the Origin clash. We'll have those stories and more at the top of the hour.
5: Good on you. Thank you very much for that. As I mentioned, Jeremy Clarkson has let the world into one of the hardest moments of his life. The former Top Gear host revealed on the latest season of Clarkson's Farm that he's fighting an aggressive form of prostate cancer and that he'd been carrying the news since May. He'd already had surgery, but by the end of the season, things had taken a difficult turn with Clarkson back in hospital after the treatment went awry. Here is a little bit of Jeremy Clarkson.
7: Yeah. I've got cancer.
8: No.
7: Yep.
8: Yeah. Where?
7: Where is of no concern of anybody. I've known since May. I had a medical, remember back in May?
8: Yeah, yeah.
7: And he went, when, you know, I disappeared off the other week and I had a biopsy done and it is cancer and it's aggressive, but it's really early, so the treatment will be, you know, I'm praying that we could get the harvest done and then I could go and get some treatment. But it's going to be slap bang in the middle.
8: Look after yourself, aren't you?
9: Yeah, yeah, yeah.
5: How do you deliver that sort of news, as many of you would know, without breaking down and without crashing to the floor and upset at the prognosis? That's Jeremy Clarkson. That terrible stuff, cancer, it just hits and is not discriminating against normal people or celebrities. It just hits. Graham from Taree is on our open line. Go ahead, Graham.
10: Yeah, I was wanting to talk about the Brumbies. I want to know why they're not selling Brumbies to people on the big properties out west and also local farmers and that need horses to round up their cattle to milk and beef cattle and everything like that. I rang them trying to buy one, and they wouldn't sell. They won't sell.
5: Who wouldn't sell?
10: Well, forestries and National Parks and Wildlife. They're not set up to sell.
5: No. I wouldn't have thought so. However, if they gave a little bit of an attention and some funding to these rehomers, there would be adequate access to these Brumbies that way.
10: Yeah, well, I'm into horse riding and also carriage driving, and I've been after a horse for the last 15 years.
5: Yeah. I should put you in contact with Jenny Cole, who we spoke to a little bit earlier about the horses she rehomes. She still does it now in the Riverina. Maybe she could be someone that could help you.
10: Yeah, I was in contact with someone in the Gloucester area, and they've never got back to me.
5: All right, well, I'll get you in contact with Jenny Cole. She'll get back to you, Graeme. Stay online. I'll put you through to Justin, and we will try and make that happen. Just in terms of these carve-outs from the CGT, Anthony Albanese has revealed the details a little earlier this morning. And look, for small businesses, it's a great relief. He said the federal government would increase the turnover threshold for small businesses to be eligible for the 50% active asset GST concession from $2 million to $10 million. And I explained that a little bit earlier in the process, in the program. And in the process, those under the $10 million threshold can breathe a sigh of relief. He said, this is one of the four concessions that we have said would continue. It is the most widely used of those four CGT concessions used by small businesses in Australia. And obviously, he said, will increase the new threshold by five times, bringing into line with the threshold for small business that's there in a number of other features of the system. He said, 2.7 million existing active small businesses will benefit from the change. So it's a relief. You know, you go through this process. The fact that this didn't come up when they had their 65,000 meetings with Treasury on the CGT is just appalling. The fact that someone in those meetings didn't say, well, hang on, can we not do something for the 3 million small businesses? The fact that they went ahead anyway and then had to backflip 6 weeks later is just appalling. It really is. Natalie, good morning to you.
11: Hi, Chris. How are you going?
5: Good, thank you.
11: I'm going to talk about something else, but just a comment at what you were just talking about. My husband just recently took, 2 days ago, a car down to our local auto electrician, and he was chatting with the owner down there, and the owner said since all the tax talk started, his rent has already increased $12,000 a year.
5: Right.
11: Just like that.
5: Wow.
11: Yep, so it's all this stuff that's going on, but already there's things happening, you know?
5: Yeah. I'm hearing you. You wanted to talk about One Nation.
11: Yeah, I just was going to say that I joined yesterday, so I'm now a member. And if anyone else wants to get on there as well, get on the internet and join up, $60.
5: How good. Have you contributed to that Fire the Liar Fund?
11: No, I haven't. No.
5: Right, interesting. It's going to hit 5 million in no time. It's extraordinary.
11: Yep. So let's just put our money where our mouths are and, you know, before the next election, just show the numbers and what's happening out here. So thank you, Chris.
5: Thank you very much, Natalie. Thank you very much for your call. Les. Hi, Les.
12: G'day, Chris. I want to talk about the Brumbies. I'm not going to talk about Pauline Hanson. Everyone's ringing up and blaming the Labor government for shooting these animals. You know, it's been going on since 1890. Brumbies have been shot.
5: 1890, is that right?
12: Yes, yes. I checked up on it yesterday before I rang you up because I was getting sick and tired of everyone having to go at Chris Minns. Yes, I don't agree with shooting from the helicopter, but when the Liberal Party and that were doing it too, I don't hear no one whinging about them.
5: Oh, we whinged back then. You bet we whinged about Brumbies. And I remember being on air and doing plenty of stories on it. Don't worry. They both got this wrong, Les, because they're getting advice from the Parks and Wildlife Empire.
12: Definitely. Yeah, I get on Facebook and I see these Brumbies being rehomed and they're so gentle.
5: Yeah.
12: Yeah. Why are you killing them, you know? Why? You know, and you're leaving them in the parks there, just to rot away. I don't understand if you were shooting them and, you know, they pick them up and take them for dog meat and all that, but they're not even doing that.
5: Yeah. Yeah.
12: It just bores me to tears just to see them shot and left there. And I seen one that, this morning I was watching, a little foal being attacked by two dogs where the other horses come in and helped it. You know, they saved it.
5: Yeah. Yeah, I'm hearing you. Good on you, Les. Thank you very much. Jody, you've got a Brumby.
13: Yes, I do.
5: Tell me about your Brumby.
13: My Brumby's name is Naya.
5: Naya.
13: Naya. It means mother in one of the indigenous tongues. She actually came to us pregnant, so we also have her son.
5: Oh. How long ago was this and why did you do it?
13: Just because they were shooting. We've had Naya nearly 5 years, or just over 5 years now. Loki, her son, is rising 5.
5: Wow. And what sort of a property have you got for this horse, or the two horses?
13: We're on 14 acres.
5: Oh, good.
13: And 7 other horses as well.
5: And tell me about the personality of the horse.
13: They are smart, extremely smart. The mother is just the most beautiful horse. Gentle, sweet. We can touch her all over. You know, if you're good to them, they are good to you, you know?
5: Yes.
13: Beautiful horses, beautiful. Loki is a bit of a troublemaker. He can climb stairs, so he gets into the feature if I forget to open it, if I forget to close it. But they are just beautiful horses, Chris.
5: Yeah.
13: And we got from, as I said, a rehomer. She came all the way from Tentangra Dam with Moe 2.0 is going in.
5: Yeah.
13: She went all the way to Queensland and then back across the border into New South Wales to get to us.
5: How good.
13: I had nothing but admiration for these rehomers. But do you know, rehomers put their hands up to take Brumbies before this latest cull, and they were not contacted at all. They shut out.
5: Well, here is Jenny Kyle talking about her rehoming operation in the Riverina, where she can take 100 Brumbies tomorrow. She's waiting for the other side to give her a hand, and the other side don't want to hear about it.
13: No, they don't. They don't. And, you know, this is not a new problem. It's just too hard for them, I think. They just want to shut the gate, shoot the horses and forget it.
5: It must make you sad, given your attraction to the Brumby.
13: Yeah, it makes me cry. I give her an extra hug, you know. It's so distressing.
5: Yeah, I bet.
13: And, I mean, they leave the horses to die, slow, painful death. They leave, you know, you only need to go onto a Brumby site and Brumby advocate site to see the horrific photos. You know, they've been back year after year and the bodies are still there, Chris.
5: Yes. This business about, we removed the carcasses. BS, you do.
13: They don't. And there's even posts up saying they are going in on quad bikes and chasing them into the path of the helicopters. You know, it's horrific. Absolutely. They are terrified.
5: It must attract a certain kind of perverted person to fly those helicopters and shoot from the air.
13: Well, I couldn't do it. Like, we have, as I said, 9, and they're all rescued. Only 2 Brumbies, though, you know. But they are, honestly, they are worth your time and effort to get one of these horses. And the people that rehome them, I'm genuinely concerned about the plight of these horses.
5: Yeah, well said. Good on you for doing what you do, Jody.
13: Oh, so I'd have more if I had more room, but we are full at 9, so.
5: Yeah.
13: You know, all credit goes to the rehomers, honestly, and they do their best, honestly, but when the government shuts them out, what are they supposed to do?
5: Yep. Well said. Jody, thank you very much for that. Appreciate your call.
13: Thank you very much, Chris.
5: All right, there you go. See, there are other ways to do it, and there are loving people who are prepared to go through the effort to take them in. And there are rehomers like Jenny Kyle who've got the space. Why aren't we doing that? Why aren't we spending more than $0 on that program? That just underlines how callous and cruel this process really is.
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15: Anzac Bridge clear in and out of the city. Beacon Hill truck broken down Ringer Road. Lane 1 westbound past Government Road. Double at Marsden Park, Richmond Road at South Road. 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I'm Ian Wallace with the latest traffic on 2SM 1269.
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4: News, information and entertainment. This is

As Diane mentioned in that news break at the bottom of the hour, the Match Review Committee has handed down its verdict on State of Origin players Tony Staggs and Victor Radley. They've escaped suspension, so their clubs will be happy. Stagg was sin-binned, as you know, for a high and late shot on Kalyn Ponga. But the incident was only graded a Grade 2 charge, so he avoids a ban and is fined 13% of his match fee instead. Victor Radley, who gave away two high tackle penalties in the space of 2 minutes in the first half, copped a Grade 1 charge and a 7% fine. Under a recent NRL rule change, which I wasn't aware of, only a Grade 3 charge or above triggers a suspension for incidents in rep matches, meaning both players are free to be picked for the decider in Brisbane on July the 8th. You'd have to reconsider both of them. Tony Staggs was defensively poor. Victor Radley does, well, what he does for the Roosters, which is give away penalties. And that was always going to happen because he tackles too high. And he did it on consecutive occasions in that first half. Why Angus Crichton has been dumped for Victor Radley, I got no idea. Angus Crichton was a hero in 2025, was a hero in 2024, was a strong competitor in 2023. Dumped. And no one has raised that. Why he's not in the side, I got no idea. No matter what he's doing with the Roosters, he should be in that side. Now, happy birthday if you've got a birthday today. You share it with the one, the only, Sir Paul McCartney, who was born in Liverpool in 1942. He's 84, Paul McCartney. Quite extraordinary to think that Paul McCartney is 84. Former Beatle, of course. His 21st solo album, The Boys of Dungeon Lane, was released in May this year, last month. This is all at 84 years of age. It's a credit to him and a credit to whatever he eats and drinks. I think that he can still go strong at that age. And if you share it with Paul McCartney, happy birthday to you.

0: One of his best, Sir Paul McCartney.
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0: 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And we'll get together again on the Castle of Common Sense tomorrow.
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3: We've had a crash, Arthur Street and the Railway Parade. Marsden Park truck broken down Richmond Road at South Road. Down on Beacon Hill, Warringah Road. 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I'm Ian Wallace for the latest traffic on 2SM 1269.
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0: In this bulletin, a teenager to face trial in Queensland for an alleged murder, a deal reached between Iran and the United States, and several Blues players facing charges after the big Origin game overnight. Good afternoon, I'm Diane Coveney-Garland. The federal government has announced major changes to its proposed capital gains discount reforms. Rhys Sullivan reports.
1: The government announced a massive overhaul of the discount in its budget, replacing the flat 50% discount with a system which mandated a 30% tax floor on any profit gain which exceeds the inflation rate. However, this proved unpopular, particularly among the business community, as it punished reinvestment and would leave founders with a massive tax bill if they ever chose to sell their companies. As a result, Prime Minister Anthony Albanese has announced the government will increase the turnover threshold for existing small businesses to still receive the 50% discount from $2 million to $10 million. Treasurer Jim Chalmers claims the changes will mean 2.7 million active small businesses and 98% of all businesses across the country will have access to CGT concessions while maintaining the changes impact house prices the way the government intends. At Parliament House, Canberra, Rhys Sullivan, Super Radio Network News.
0: HSBC has admitted to failing to protect customers from scams. Hundreds of the bank's customers lost money after receiving dodgy text messages telling them their accounts had been compromised. The Australian Securities and Investments Commission Chair Sarah Court says the bank will be fined $35 million.
2: HSBC has begun compensating affected customers with around $21 million already paid and more to come. HSBC has also recovered more than $6 million and returned it to customers. Many of HSBC's customers were left tens of thousands of dollars out of pocket and in some cases lost their life savings.
0: A man aged in his 80s has allegedly been assaulted by another resident in an aged care facility at Haberfield in Sydney's Inner West. The man was set upon by another person in the facility. Investigations are continuing. More than $108 million will be spent on technology upgrades for the New South Wales Police Force. This will help police in the fight against organised crime. Police Minister Yasmin Catley says the Crime Commission's ability to disrupt criminal networks will be bolstered.
3: This includes $126.2 million invested in the people and agencies taking the fight to organised crime, $108.8 million for better policing technology, evidence systems and critical intelligence tools, $17 million in our Crime Commission so they can target the biggest vulnerability of these criminals, their money.
0: More and more families are struggling to put food on the table and pay their bills in Sydney's western suburbs. The independent candidate for McMahon, Matt Kemenzuli, has told Chris Smith it's getting even harder for many families to make ends meet.
4: We're talking about people that are very well dressed and very well presented. I've been asked. I mean, is it people that just don't feel like working? I was like, no, it's not that. Some people have two jobs in the family. They might even have a supplementary income that they're trying to work towards as well, a bit of a side gig, you know, and it's just not enough. It's not enough because the cost of rent, the cost of the mortgage, the cost of fuel, the cost of food, and the cost of food is going up and up and up.
0: A major Vodafone outage has been resolved. Network connectivity was lost to customers across Australia at around 8 o'clock this morning. However, customers with Vodafone would still have been able to contact 000 during that time if they needed to. The telco is warning there may be intermittent outages throughout the day as devices reconnect. The Queensland government's working towards constructing new infrastructure to lead to more housing in Bundaberg in the Wide Bay Burnett region. Investment will be spent on sewers, wastewater treatment and roads, and the money's been pledged as part of the Residential Activation Fund. 98,000 homes have been guaranteed across the fund, across 98 projects. The member for Burnett, Stephen Bennett, says the region is happy to welcome new housing and new families. A Gold Coast man has been charged after allegedly filming his ex-lover in bed with his son. The 38-year-old man's charged with a number of domestic violence offences. He's accused of placing footage of his former partner, a 38-year-old woman, and his 19-year-old son online. Testing of the Sydney Metro will continue this weekend. It follows a busy few weeks during Vivid, with more than 191,000 people utilising the Metro at Barangaroo Station on June 7. Project Director Alia Karaman says the M1 line will be affected this weekend.
5: This weekend, on the 20th of June throughout the 21st of June, we're deploying the latest version of our software so that it's ready for what we call trial running. That means ensuring the connection between the southwest and the city and northwest goes along exactly as the system is intended to do.
0: A teenager has been committed to stand trial over the alleged murder of a man at his multi-million dollar Brisbane home. 58-year-old Greg Josephson was found unresponsive at his Clayfield home after a house party in June last year. A 15-year-old boy was arrested and charged with the murder of Mr. Josephson a short time after and remains in custody. The now 16-year-old has yet to enter a plea over the alleged murder of the Universal CEO. The Peak Road Freight Body for New South Wales is calling for a national road user charging framework, which would help simplify costs for freight operators. Road Freight New South Wales CEO Simon O'Hara says a level playing field is needed for EV and non-EV users.
6: In terms of the current regime, there isn't a proposal for heavy vehicle road user charging for electric vehicles, for electric heavy vehicles. We see this as the beginning of a conversation, a national and state conversation in and around how we charge heavy vehicle operators for the use of the roads.
0: From next year, Qantas will operate non-stop flights from Sydney to London. Direct flights between the two cities will be launched in October 2027. The flight will take around 22 hours. The US President Donald Trump has signed off on the interim deal with Iran at the G7 summit in France, but he's warned Iran there could be an about-face if Iran does the wrong thing.
7: If you don't adhere to the agreement, I don't want to do that. But we're going to bomb the hell out of you. And I don't think that they're going to veer from the agreement. What else am I going to do? Am I going to say I'm going to take you to court? Let me take you to court. Let me sue you. No, we're going to bomb the hell out of them if they violate the agreement. I didn't want to see economic catastrophe. If you kept this going, that could have happened.
0: In Sport, Queensland have levelled the Origin series after a 44-24 win over New South Wales at the MCG. The Blues' Mark Nwangze Ganiptawase scored a double on debut, but it wasn't enough for the Blues to secure a victory. But coach Laurie Daly says he played well.
8: Had some really nice touches, a couple of opportunities, obviously. Yeah, so no, he was good.
0: Queensland's Sam Walker was named player of the match. He's told Nine he's looking forward to game three.
9: It's exciting. I can't wait to get out there. It's obviously, a game and a field you look forward to playing at for your whole life, and I can't wait to get out there.
0: The Blues' Katoni Staggs and Victor Radley were both placed on report and could face fines as a result. In AFL, Fremantle will play Geelong tonight. Cats defender Tom Stewart will miss the game, while Mitch Edwards will play despite suffering a finger injury. The Dockers will have Caleb Sarong back on deck along with Brennan Cox and Matt Johnson. The Australian women's cricket team defeated Bangladesh by 9 wickets in the T20 World Cup. They restricted their opponents to 8-77 for the win. In the World Cup, England down Croatia by 4-2 in the World Cup. Portugal and the Democratic Republic of Congo managed a 1-1 draw, while Ghana were too strong for Panama, winning their clash 1-0. Australia's Talia Gibson has moved into the next round of the Nottingham Open, defeating her Chinese opponent in the round of 16. Countryman Alex de Minaur advanced to the Queen's Club quarterfinals after downing Canadian Denis Shapovalov 6-4, 6-1. In finance, the All Ords is down 38 points, one Aussie dollar 70.31 US cents. 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Mostly sunny with light winds becoming northerly. We're heading for top temperatures of 23 degrees in the city and the west. Looking further ahead, cloudy with possible showers tomorrow. Sunny Saturday, the chance of showers Sunday. At the moment in the city, it's 14 degrees, 10 at Penrith and Bankstown, 9 at Richmond. That's the latest news. 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

0: Good afternoon, I trust you well. It is a Thursday afternoon. Elton John, candle in the wind, good sun. Paul McCartney celebrating his birthday today. So what is he, 84, I believe, born in 1942. Do the maths, as they say. Or in America, they'd say, do the math. Do the math. Yep, that makes him 84, still going strong. I think Elton's over 80, is he? You might check that, Melissa, whatever age Elton is. Maybe he's a bit younger than Sir Paul, but two of the biggest names, 79, is he? That was quick. Thank you, Melissa, 79. So we's all getting old, folks, aren't we? But the McCartneys of the world, I mean, and for that matter, the Elton Johns, he's had a few health problems in recent times. But he's doing okay. He's doing okay now. All right. Let me see what's happening today in the program. We've got Jason Morrison for after 2:35. We'll do the quiz between 2 and 2:30. I can't even read that, Melissa. We need a new toner in the printer cartridge. And with no glasses, we're struggling here this afternoon, folks. Forgot to pack the reading glasses. Holy smokes. So we'll be playing more music this afternoon, I can guarantee you that. Let's see how we go reading this. Can we hold it further away? After you, are you confused by the term holistic health? That's about the best we can do. Anyway, it's on the screen, is it? Are you confused by the term holistic health? Do you wonder how natural therapies actually fit into your modern medical care? You can join us this afternoon as we sit down with Executive Officer Jacques Fay to cut through the jargon. We're breaking down exactly what naturopathy... Is that how you say it? Naturopathy? You're a naturopath. You're a naturopath, so is it naturopathy? Yeah, you're a naturopath. So exactly what naturopathy is and how it supports your existing GP care and why looking at the whole picture might be the missing piece of your health puzzle. We're doing that after 1 o'clock, we are. That'll be interesting, doing that after 1 o'clock, looking at naturopaths. We used to talk to a naturopath, Dennis. Dennis, my mate Dennis, on the radio. God, we did that for years. It seems years ago now that we spoke to Dennis. He was a naturopath, still is a naturopath. Good man, Dennis. And so we're doing that after 1 o'clock this afternoon. As I said, it's the Morrison Brief after 2:35. We've got the comp and your calls. Pick up the phone, give us a call. 13 12 69 is our telephone number if you'd like to be part of the show today. National days, we've got the Autistic Pride Day. It was launched in 2005 by the group Aspies for Freedom. The day was established to move the conversation from awareness to acceptance. The day was specifically chosen to honour the birthday of the organisation's youngest member. So it's World Tapas Day. Nothing better than world than tapas. Celebrate World Tapas Day, orchestrated by the Spanish Tourism Board. Love a good feed of tapas. Let me see. International Sushi Day, or as my mum used to say, sushi. Ah, dear. International Sushi Day. It's International Sushi Day, established in about 2009 to celebrate the global popularity of sushi. Of course, sushi is now very, very popular. So we've got a sushi-themed quiz, believe it or not. The Great Sushi Challenge this afternoon is the quiz. And if you've got a fish tank, go and clean it. Because today is Clean Your Aquarium Day. It's a practical reminder for the millions of aquarium hobbyists worldwide. It highlights the science behind maintaining an enclosed aquatic ecosystem. Love an aquarium. Do not like the maintenance required to clean out your aquarium, that's for sure. So if you want to be part of the afternoon show, you've got any comments to make, pick up the phone, give us a call on 13 12 69.
1: 2SM. Sydney traffic. In Beacon Hill, there is a broken down truck. It's Warringah Road, westbound, just past Government Road. Somersby, in the Central Coast, the M1 Pacific Motorway, a broken down truck also. Northbound traffic affected near Mangrove Road overpass. 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I'm Jace Flaxman with the latest traffic on 2SM 1269.
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8: Oh, I'm going to go to the toilet and grab some more beers. 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

0: This is the Afternoon Show. Thank you for your company. Nice to have you with us. And shortly back to the newsroom for a quick news update. From the 1st of July, some of the text messages landing on your phone are going to look a little different as Australia steps up the fight against SMS scams. They're trying to do everything they can under new SMS sender ID register rules. Any business or organisation using an unregistered sender name will have its messages flagged as unverified rather than appearing under the company's name. Those texts are going to be grouped together in a single thread with other unverified messages, including potential scam messages. So if a sender hasn't registered its name properly, don't be surprised if the messages end up in the digital equivalent of the, I suppose, what would we call it? The digital equivalent of the naughty corner. On the other hand, messages sent using registered sender IDs, such as Australia Post or MyGov, will continue to appear individually under those recognised names, making them easier to identify as genuine. The Australian Communications and Media Authority, ACMA, says the change is designed to give Australians greater confidence that a text message carrying a branded sender ID is actually coming from the organisation it claims to represent. Whether it stops every scammer is another question, but from the 1st of July, it should become a little easier to separate the legitimate messages from the crooks trying to empty your bank account. That is good news. We need all the help we can with the latest scams. Back to the newsroom next.
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2: In Marsden Park, there is a broken down truck on Richmond Road. It's northbound approaching South Street. And Beacon Hill, also a broken down truck. Warringah Road, westbound, just past Government Road. Hurry into Bedshed Alexandria, Carring Bar and Castle Hill's huge stock take sale. Everything's reduced, including half price on all temper. Limited time only at Bedshed. I'm Jace Flaxman with the latest traffic on 2SM 1269.
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6: 2SM. Good afternoon, I'm Benjamin Smith. A drink driver who killed a 9-year-old boy in the Gold Coast has been sentenced to 14 years in jail. The now 49-year-old man pleaded guilty to the crash which occurred in 2024. He was given a 14-year sentence and a 6-year sentence for both charges. The federal government has unveiled capital gains carve-outs for small businesses and start-ups. The 50% extra capital gains tax discount for small businesses will be extended to those with a turnover of up to $10 million instead of $2 million, while for start-up founders and employees will get an extra 50% concession of their own. The US and Iran have signed a memorandum to end the war within 60 days. The details of the agreement show an immediate and permanent end to fighting on all fronts, including the Strait of Hormuz, which will open toll-free for 60 days. An agreement with Iran will also dilute its enriched uranium stockpile. New data suggests the Gold Coast economy is booming. Since 2021, the economy has grown 25%, with a variety of sectors proving to be major investment opportunities for businesses. More than 350,000 businesses have established themselves in the area. Invest Gold Coast Chair Will Hodgman says it has been driven by strong governance.
7: We have a city council led by Mayor Tom Tate that's very bold and ambitious, and they are working very closely with the Chris Afforley government. So that means that investors look to this place as somewhere that's stable, where there's certainty, where government has skin in the game, and that's driving a rapid uptake in capital coming into the city, meaning more jobs and opportunities for people and businesses.
6: In sport, Bradman Best returns for the Newcastle Knights as they take on the Dragons. Geelong will be without Bailey Smith for tonight's AFL clash against Fremantle. England defeated Croatia 4-2 at the Soccer World Cup. Meanwhile, Ghana defeated Panama 1-0. Australia defeated Bangladesh by 4 wickets in their first T20 international. Adam Zampa was named player of the match after jagging 3 wickets. In finance, the All Ordinaries is down 56 points at 9,187. One Australian dollar is buying 70.68 US cents. 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
8: Mostly sunny with northerly winds. Possible showers tomorrow with temperatures ranging from 16 to 21 degrees in the city, 15 to 20 in the west. Looking further ahead, sunny Saturday, the chance of showers Sunday and Monday. At the moment in the city, it's 20 degrees. Bankstown 20, Penrith 18 and Richmond 20. That's the latest 2SM News. I'm Benjamin Smith.

0: Good afternoon. Thank you for your company. It's a Thursday afternoon. Welcome along. 13 12 69 is the telephone number you dial if you'd like to have your say. You can send your thoughts via email if you like. You go to the 2SM website or the 2HT website for that matter. 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Look for my picture and click on that. Fill out the information. Send us your thoughts. Could you do that for me? That would be good. I'm just going to make this font bigger because I can't read until I get my glasses. Entrepreneur, this was in the Telegraph today, it was. And I know that Dick Smith's been talking about this for a long time, but I thought I might get your thoughts on this. Entrepreneur and philanthropist Dick Smith says Australia's relentless population growth is threatening to undermine some of the country's biggest challenges. And those challenges include housing affordability, employment opportunities and quality of life for future generations. Dick, who has long campaigned for a national population strategy, he took out advertising in today's Telegraph, urging Australians to think seriously about the nation's long-term future. Look, his argument is simple. Every Australian family has a population plan. True? Families decide how many children they can afford to raise and provide a good life for those children and for that family. Now, Dick Smith believes governments should be taking the same long-term approach when it comes to Australia's population. He argues that conservative governments have failed to develop a coherent population strategy despite growing pressures on housing infrastructure and the environment. Dick warns that many of the problems that we are already struggling with, including housing affordability and traffic congestion, and employment prospects become harder to solve as the population continues to grow. As he puts it, just about every problem we have in the world today is harder to fix with more people. Talk about congestion, that's for sure. He's also raising concerns, and when I say congestion, I mean congestion on the roads with the increased traffic, the number of cars, all those sort of things. He's also raising concerns about the combination of rapid population growth and advances in technology, questioning what sort of future today's kids and grandkids are going to inherit. So Dick asks whether Australians want a future where younger generations struggle to find secure full-time careers, can't afford a home with a backyard, and spend more of their lives stuck in traffic. His advertisement calls on voters to pressure both state and federal politicians to develop a long-term framework to manage population growth. The figures are certainly significant. When Labor came to office in 2022, annual net overseas migration was 208,000. That later surged to a record 556,000 in the year to September 2023. By comparison, the highest annual net overseas migration recorded under the coalition was 263,000. That was in 2016-2017. Look, it's not a Labor-Liberal situation, I believe. I think both governments are guilty of it all. The Labor government's in at the moment, and the Liberal Party turn around and say that, you know, there's too many people coming to the country. But if it was to be reversed, don't you think we'd have the Labor Party, if they were in opposition, saying exactly the same thing? It is an issue that continues to generate debate, but Dick Smith's message is clear. If Australia doesn't plan for population growth, the country's existing problems may only become harder to solve. Look, I said that Dick Smith asks whether Australians want a future where younger generations struggle to find secure full-time careers and can't afford a home in the backyard and spend more of their lives stuck in traffic. That really is a big problem, isn't it? It really is. And I just don't think that governments are listening. So we can have all the advertisements in the world saying that we, as the voters, have to stand up and be counted and put forward our thoughts on the population growth and the incredible numbers again. Just using this as the example, the figures for Labor when they came to office in 2022, annual net overseas migration was 208,000, and the annual net overseas migration is pluses and minuses all taken into consideration. And it went to 556,000 in the year to September 2023. Now, the Labor Party will turn around and say, but that was all to do with COVID. It doesn't matter, does it? Doesn't matter what it's to do with. All that matters really is the numbers. So from 208,000 to 556,000 in the year to September 2023. And it seems as though, yes, those numbers are less now, but they're not dramatically less. We just can't continue to take the numbers in reference to migration that we are, because we're not building the right homes. We're not building the number of homes that we need to build to solve the problem. And this is just the start. Any thoughts, any comments you want to make? Do you agree with what Dick Smith is saying? Dick's been saying this for years. This is not just something that, you know, he's woken up with in the last couple of months and thought, this is what we've got to do. Dick Smith has been on this for years with the same approach. I think at one stage he was saying possibly a maximum of 70 to 80,000 people per year in reference to migration. Many would agree. What's your thoughts? 13 12 69.
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2: Homebush and Strathfield Centenary Drive heavy both ways past Rookwood northbound and southbound past the market towards Arthur Street. Newtown, King Street busy both ways past Missenden Road. 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I'm Jeff Wallace. That's our traffic on 2SM 1269.
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0: Bruce says, do what this old... Thank you, Bruce. He says, do what this old numpty does and leave an old pair of specs everywhere. Learned this a long time ago. Even an old pair of underpowered specs is better than nothing. Mate, I tell you what. Thank God for my lovely, gorgeous wife. She drove all the way out here with the glasses. I rang her and said, I've got no glasses. I've left them on the desk. Can you believe that? So thank you, my dear. She's driven here and I feel a full man now. I've got the reading glasses on. My God, I couldn't read a thing unless it was font size 30. Anyway, first world problems, I suppose, but it just goes to show how quickly your eyesight deteriorates as we get older, doesn't it? Robert, how can I help you this afternoon?
12: What the foreign migrants used to do is they used to band together 8 to 10 people to a house, pay the house off and fix up the next one. But the price of housing now, I don't think they can do that now.
0: Yep, what else?
12: Well, that's generally all to say. There's a lot of foreign migrants all band together, one big household with bunks and everything like that, and pay the rent that way.
0: What's that got to do with the number of migrants that are coming into the country, Robert?
12: Because that's the way they used to deal with housing problems.
0: As in the migrants coming into the country, they all got together into one house in large numbers, you reckon?
12: Yeah.
0: Why can't they still do that now?
12: I think it's the price of real estate.
0: Okay. All right, Robert. I'll leave you with it. Well, now we know what's in the deal. Yes, the Donald Trump deal, they're calling it. After days of secrecy, the full details of President Donald Trump's peace agreement with Iran have finally been released, and it's a document with some very big promises attached to it. Under the deal, the United States will immediately waive restrictions on Iranian oil exports, begin lifting sanctions, and ultimately move towards ending all sanctions against Iran. The government also opens the door for a massive $300 billion. That's US billion. It's 425 if you're talking Australian dollars, 425 billion Australian dollars. So this is for reconstruction and development, designed to help rebuild what they blew up. It seems ridiculous, doesn't it? Anyway, I suppose the money is sort of coming from Iran anyway, not as if it's coming from the United States of America. Iran, in return, has reaffirmed that it will not develop or acquire nuclear weapons. Discussions will continue over what happens to Iran's stockpile of highly enriched uranium, with international inspectors expected to oversee the process. Military operations are to cease on all fronts, which is good, including Lebanon, with both countries agreeing to refrain from the use of threat of force against each other. The United States is also going to wind down its naval blockade of Iranian ports, while Iran has agreed to provide safe passage through the Strait of Hormuz, but, yes, for at least the next 60 days. So what happens after 60 days? One of the more interesting aspects of the agreement is that Iran and Oman will help shape the future administration of the strait alongside other Gulf nations. So that raises eyebrows in some quarters, given the waterway handles, of course, as we now know, a significant share of the world's oil shipments. The economic incentives are substantial. Iranian funds frozen overseas are expected to be released as the agreement progresses, while sanctions relief would allow Gulf states to invest heavily in Iranian infrastructure and industry. Donald Trump's declared the agreement a major victory, saying it's achieved everything the United States set out to accomplish and helped avoid a potential global economic shock. He also made it clear that this is effectively a probationary arrangement and warned that if a final deal isn't completed within 60 days, of course, military action is going to resume. Let's hope that doesn't happen. It doesn't benefit anybody if military action resumes. Not everyone's celebrating, though. Supporters say the agreement reduces the risk of a wider Middle East conflict. It restores stability to oil markets and creates a pathway to long-term peace. Critics, however, argue Iran has emerged with sanctions relief, access to frozen assets, and the prospect of hundreds of billions of dollars in investment, while many of the underlying concerns about its regional influence remain unresolved. So is it a win for Iran? As always with international diplomacy, supporters are calling it peace through negotiation. Well, that's how you end up with peace in situations like that. But detractors are calling it a reward for bad behaviour. The next 60 days, that will determine which side of the argument proves to be more truthful. And if the first part of this story was about what's in the Trump-Iran peace deal, this is about who isn't happy with it. And, of course, Benjamin Netanyahu is not happy about it. He reportedly wanted a much tougher outcome. His goal was the complete dismantling of Iran's nuclear capability and an end to its ballistic missile program and the destruction of its influence through groups such as Hezbollah. But instead, what's happened is Iran has signed a deal, sanctions are being lifted, oil can start flowing again, and billions of dollars could eventually return to the economy in Iran. So that's not exactly the outcome that Netanyahu was hoping for. But I feel his hands are tied, because the bigger issue is that the deal appears to underline a simple reality of international politics, and that is that Israel might be one of America's closest allies. But when Washington decides on a course of action, well, I suppose it's more to the point when Donald Trump at the moment decides on a course of action, Jerusalem can only push back so far. Donald Trump has made it abundantly clear that his priority was ending the conflict and reopening the strait and calming the oil markets and avoiding the sort of economic shock that we've seen in recent months, and that if it was to continue, it could damage both the American economy and the Republican chances at the midterm elections. Look, at the end of the day, that's all it's about for Donald Trump. It's the chances at the midterm elections. And if he continued down this current path, those chances were not looking good. In other words, Donald Trump wants a deal. And right now, everyone standing in the way of that deal risks becoming part of the problem. And Netanyahu continues to be standing in the way. The article argues in the paper today that Israel's military dependence on the United States leaves Netanyahu with limited room to maneuver. American weapons, American funding, American diplomatic backing, American strategic support, they still remain the central to Israel's security. The uncomfortable truth for Israel is that while it's a regional power, the United States remains the superpower. So Donald Trump drove the point home in typical blunt fashion. He reminded everyone that without America's support, Israel would be in a very different position to what they are today. And what's emerging is a fascinating shift. For years, the assumption was that Washington would follow Israel's lead on security matters in the region. Now it appears that Donald Trump is telling Netanyahu that the priorities of the United States come first, second, and third. Whether this agreement ultimately succeeds or fails remains to be seen. But one thing's already clear, and that is that Netanyahu wanted a divisive victory over Iran. Donald Trump wanted a peace deal and lower oil prices. And at least for now, Donald Trump's got what he wanted. And Netanyahu is basically being told, butt out and live with what you've got. The ATO has revealed its highest-paying professions for 23-24, I suppose that's the financial year tax returns that they're looking at, identifying the top 10 highest-earning occupations in the country. And what do you think is the number one highest-earning occupation in the country? It is afternoon radio announced. Oh, if only. It's not. Not anywhere near it. Medical professionals continue to dominate the list, with surgeons maintaining the top spot. Surgeons are the highest paid professionals, earning an average salary of around about $520,000. Wow. Medical roles occupy 5 of the top 10 positions on the list. Financial dealers represent the highest paid non-medical occupation, earning around $350,000 a year. The average taxable income for Australians is apparently $78,000, to be exact, $78,127, while the median income is $58,739. I got to say, I know more people probably on the $58,000 figure than I do on the $78,000 figure. Average superannuation balances have risen to $182,781, with a median balance, it's a lot less, It's $63,000. So one of the highest positions, we said a surgeon, $520,000. Next is the anaesthetist. 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Anaesthetist, $475,000. Internal medicine specialist, whatever that means. 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A psychiatrist. Gee, they earn pretty good money. $305,000. Other medical practitioners, $277,000. Judicial or other legal professional, $217,000. A mining engineer, $216,000. A financial investment advisor, manager, $202,000. And a CEO or a managing director, $200,000. While surgeons top the list, with an average income of nearly $520,000, CEOs and managing directors are the most common profession to feature in the top 10. So the ATO data confirms that high specialised medical and financial sectors remain the most lucrative fields in Australia. While salaries for most top-tier professions have increased over the past year, the data, it sort of highlights a significant earnings gap between, well, it does, doesn't it, between the haves and the have-nots. And there's plenty of have-nots, let me tell you, unfortunately. But anyway, if you know a surgeon, they're earning about $520,000, according to the ATO.
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2: M1 Summersby, a broken down truck northbound lane 1 near Mangrove Road overpass, Horsley Park, the M7. Off-ramp to Horsley Drive, a broken down B-double for the right turn northbound. M1 traveling well. 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I'm Jeff Wallace. That's those traffic on 2SM 1269.
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0: Good afternoon, I'm Patrick Mulrow. Accused fraudster Anna Louise Spence has been granted bail today. The 51-year-old is accused of misappropriating almost $1.7 million from her former boss, Sydney billionaire philanthropist Judith Nielsen. The Sydney court heard her husband, Adam Spence, had offered the $1 million surety to secure bail. Prime Minister Anthony Albanese has outlined the carve-outs from the tax reforms announced in the federal budget. The government is going to increase the turnover threshold to $10 million for businesses to be eligible for the 50% active asset CGT concession from $2 million to $10 million. Mr. Albanese says on the whole, he had received positive feedback from younger Australians about the budget changes.
1: This is good reform. This is reform that is necessary. This is reform that your newspaper has called for reform of the tax system for a long period of time. It's something that we're engaged with in. It's not easy. The easy thing to do is to sit back, pretend that everything's all okay. What we are doing here is delivering real change, and it's real change in the interests of the nation.
0: A man who accidentally shot himself will face court today charged with drug offences in Sydney Southwest. Police were called to a home in Woodbine on June 10 to find a man critically injured after suffering a gunshot wound to the leg. While investigating the incident, officers uncovered a clandestine drug lab in the home, allegedly being used to manufacture methamphetamine and cocaine. Officers seized firearm parts and drugs from the property. One Nation's latest MP has detailed his party's plans for a monocultural Australia. Rhys Sutherland reports.
2: One Nation leader Pauline Hanson gave an address to the National Press Club yesterday in which she called multiculturalism a failed policy and declared if elected to government, her party would reverse it. In an interview with the ABC, member for Farrah David Farley declared a monocultural nation is one which recognises what we are, what we've got and where we've come from, and is one which builds together. Asked which parts of their culture migrants should leave behind, Farley says migrants need to manage their culture into Australian, highlighting they must fit into a Christian Judeo society with an established law structure. Mr. Farley says One Nation wants to ensure when the time comes for Australia to be defended from foreign threats, the military will do so as Australians under the Australian flag and Australian control. At Parliament House, Canberra, Rhys Sullivan, Super Radio Network News.
0: Vodafone Australia suffered a major network outage this morning, leaving millions of Australians without mobile access. The company says it has since isolated and resolved the issue that caused the outage, and has apologised to its customers for the inconvenience. Vodafone says some customers may still be experiencing intermittent issues, but promises their services will soon be back online. In sport, the men's State of Origin series will head to Brisbane with it levelled at one game all after Queensland defeated the New South Wales Blues 44-24 at the Melbourne Cricket Ground in Game 2. Blues coach Laurie Daly says he's confident they can win the series in Brisbane.
3: You look at the game first, we'll look at the game and see where we're at. And I think you just analyse everything, don't you?
0: At the Soccer World Cup, Ghana defeated Panama 1-0, while England defeated Croatia 4-2, and Portugal played at a 1-all draw with the Democratic Republic of Congo. Carlton defender Jacob Wiedering will miss this weekend's AFL clash against the Greater Western Sydney Giants due to an ongoing calf injury, and New Zealand are 7-291 at stumps on day one of the second test match against England at the Oval. In finance, the All Ordinaries is down 48 points at 9,137, and one Australian dollar is buying 70.38 US cents. 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
4: Mostly sunny with northerly winds. Showers tomorrow with temperatures ranging from 16 to 21 in the city, 15 to 20 in the west. Looking further ahead, sunny for Saturday. The chance of showers for Sunday and Monday. At the moment in the city it's 20, Bankstown 21, Penrith 19, Richmond 21. That's the latest 2SM News. I'm Patrick Mulrow.

0: Dolly Parton, here you come again after, let me see, after the 2 o'clock news, we're going to have the quiz. We always do the quiz. And Jason Morrison will join us on a Thursday afternoon for the Morrison Brief shortly. Holistic health. Yeah. Do you wonder how natural therapies actually fit into your modern medical care? Well, this afternoon, we're going to talk about that. Today, we embark on a two-week series dedicated to mystifying a holistic approach to health. We often hear the word naturopath thrown around. But what does it really involve? Joining us to clear the air and explain how we can look at the whole picture of our health is Jackie Fay, Executive Officer. Jackie, thanks so much for joining us this afternoon. We appreciate your time.
1: Thank you, Brent. Great to be here.
0: Is it Jackie or Jackie?
1: Well, I'm in trouble as Jacqueline.
0: Jacqueline. That's a great name. Jacqueline. I love it. Wonderful. Jacqueline. You're not in trouble with me, but I just like the name Jacqueline. Will you do me a favour? It's naturopathy. Is that correct?
1: That's right. It is naturopathy. Or you're a naturopath or naturopathic practice.
0: So can you explain to the audience this afternoon, what is the art of being a naturopath?
1: Oh, it's fantastic. So we focus on holistic wellness and disease prevention. So naturopathy is healthcare that looks at the whole picture of someone's health, so their diet, sleep, stress, lifestyle and history. And naturopathy is working out what's actually driving the problem. So we use evidence-based approaches such as clinical nutrition, herbal medicine and lifestyle medicine. So you could think of it as healthcare that asks you why you're not well, not just what is wrong.
0: You can think of it as healthcare that asks why you're not well, not just what is wrong. So what's a typical initial consultation actually look like if you go to a naturopath?
1: Yeah, it's honestly, it's like a long conversation. So an initial consult could be 60 to 90 minutes. So we go through your full health history, medications, diet, sleep, how you're functioning day to day. We may also look at any pathology you've already had done, or we might request further testing. So by the end of a consult, what we're doing is we're building a plan together. Something that's realistic and sustainable for your life, not just a one-size-fits-all protocol.
0: So you say, how long does the initial consultation take?
1: 60 to 90 minutes.
0: Okay.
1: Yeah.
0: How does a naturopathic approach differ from a typical visit to a GP?
1: Yeah, good question. So GPs focus on diagnosing acute illnesses, managing crises and prescribing pharmaceutical medications. So naturopathic approach is holistic. It's investigating the underlying causes of chronic issues. We're focusing on preventative health care. And one thing too is naturopaths sit quite differently with that time we spend. So sometimes GPs can be quite limited to, say, 10 minutes. We can have up to 90 minutes in a consultation. But having said that, we work greatly alongside GPs. So it's a very complementary to each other approach.
0: What's a consultation with a naturopath cost? I suppose it may vary dependent upon naturopaths. Is that the answer?
1: Yeah, that's right. It does vary. And if it's an initial or a follow-up. But we also have private health insurance rebates, so there is some benefit back from a consultation.
0: Jackie, what's the most common health complaint people come to see you about, and what success do you have at treating it?
1: Yeah, we're known for treating a whole mixed bag from acute illnesses to some chronic health conditions. So a lot of the peer-reviewed research shows that naturopaths are very supportive with the chronic diseases. So we get some fantastic results, and there's a lot of research out there and case reporting out there that shows the beneficial effects of seeing a naturopath.
0: What treatments, or for that matter supplements, do you most commonly recommend?
1: It depends again on the individual, so it's very individually prescribed. So we don't have any protocol as such, but we do work with clinical nutritional ingredients, and we work with herbal medicines, of course, that are all approved by the TGA and have great research backing them. So again, you know, like your minerals like magnesium, calcium, potassium, all different sort of nutrients that are suitable at that time for that individual.
0: I was just thinking, how much of your work is based on scientific evidence, and how do you decide what therapies are worth recommending?
1: So we are bachelor trained, so we have a lot of evidence-based information that we're referring to. And what was the second part of your question?
0: And how do you decide what therapies that are worth recommending to your patients?
1: Yeah, again, it's that individual approach. I mean, for example, I've got a musculoskeletal health condition. I'm a naturopath. I see a naturopath. I also have a rheumatologist that I see, and a GP that I see. So it's a holistic complementary mix that I am in, that I use the appropriate nutrients that are helpful, that don't interact, say, with the medication that I take. And my rheumatologist, for example, is aware of the nutrients I take and vice versa.
0: If you're talking to a patient and you feel that they need to be, I suppose, referred back to the GP or a specialist rather than be treated by yourself, that's also part of the overall, I suppose, the overall initial appointment. Is that right?
1: Yeah, absolutely. So we know when to refer, and we just sort of stick to our lane of training. As I mentioned earlier, you know, we're bachelor trained. And we work very strongly with the medical community and allied health professionals, other allied health professionals. So it's, you know, it's like a solutions investigative sort of process. And what is needed for that individual at the time? Well, hey, I can support here, or if I need to refer on, we certainly do as practitioners.
0: Jackie, Australians spend millions of dollars every year on vitamins and supplements. How can people tell the difference between what they genuinely need and what may simply just be marketing, I suppose? You know, the old saying, you don't know whether it's worth spending the money on these supplements or whether it's just, you know, colouring your urine, so to speak.
1: Yeah, absolutely. And, you know, it is seeing a qualified practitioner, because someone might say, hey, you know, I want to take vitamin C, or I just, you know, I feel I need that. Sure, there's one element with regards to that. But there are interactions with something like vitamin C. If someone's on a blood thinner, vitamin C can thin the blood. So it's working with a qualified naturopathic practitioner that will help guide what is relevant and what is needed, whether it's going to be a supplement or whether it's going to be a dietary modification.
0: What are the biggest lifestyle mistakes that we are making when it comes to our health and well-being?
1: Stress is a big one. Stress is a really big one.
0: But how do you... I mean, stress is a simple word. Starts with S and ends in S.
1: It is.
0: But define stress. For as a naturopath, define stress.
1: Stress is the impact of stress would be not sleeping well. So what does stress look like? So not getting to sleep, not staying asleep. So that's one element. Fatigued, foggy brain, reacting. You know, the nervous system is feeling quite sort of hyped up, jittery. So you're reacting to things instead of responding, reactionary sort of thing. So that's where stress can show in the body, and that's through the nervous system, or it might be through the gut. In terms of digestive upset. So we do work a lot with, you know, balancing the gut, balancing the brain. So it has various sort of aspects to its stress, but it is very deeply impactful. And we do bring in lifestyle modifications, such as we see in the research, the importance of exercise, the importance of just taking a break from your desk. You know?
0: Decisions that cause stress are made through the brain, right? You think about something, you turn it over and over in your mind. You might make a decision left or right, one way or the other, and that may cause you stress. For most people, it possibly does cause you stress. And if you're stressed, you lose sleep, you don't eat, you do all things that are wrong. But the thing is, what most people don't know how to do, and that is stop the mind from reacting to the decisions that they are making or pondering, which is causing the stress.
1: Yeah, that's right. That's a good comment. And that's where, again, diet, you know, are you having breakfast in the morning? Are you having protein with your meals? Protein can be very grounding for you. You know, are you having enough carbohydrates to fuel yourself through the day? I mean, we've got a lot going on that we're exposed to out there in the world. Are you eating enough? You know, some people are rushing through the day, don't have time to eat. then you're really jittery, can't focus the whole bit. So that's where we do go through like a dietary sort of an assessment. Are you getting enough food? Are you getting enough fuel? This is really, you know, back to the basics as well that naturopathy covers. And diet and lifestyle is one of those aspects.
0: I just think we need an answer to tell people, because every day we talk about stress. I just think somehow we need an approach, an answer, that we can tell people how they can not react to everyday situations that impound them with stress, a stressful life. How do we do that? If there was a tablet you could take that would enable you to do that, my God, the person that invented that tablet would be a billionaire, would they not?
1: They would. They would. I think it would just be a bit of a sort of a mixed bag, which is, you know, are you getting to sleep, you know, an average good amount of sleep, you know, 8 hours, 7 to 8 hours a night? Are you eating enough? As I said earlier, that's just really basic because it is giving you the fuel to get through your day. Are you taking breaks? You know, are you sort of being compounded by so much information? You know, that you need to just step away from your desk or wherever you are working and just go look at a different picture, whether it's a walk along the beach or if you're not near a beach, just getting out in some green nature, you know, taking your shoes and socks off, laying on the grass, taking a few deep breaths, recalibrating yourself, coming back to your desk, coming back to it and just, you know, one step at a time. Because, you know, we are inundated with so much and it's that mixed bag. But, you know, we do prescribe as part of it. Lifestyle is going out and just having a breather, going and look at something green, a local park. If you don't have a local park, just being outdoors, bit of fresh air, changing your view. That is also important as part of your diet, as part of, you know, if there is a particular health condition, well, then that would be assessed on an individual basis, and then we'd take it from there.
0: If you could give people listening to us this afternoon three simple things they could do this week to improve their health naturally, what would they be?
1: I would say get to bed at a good time that you're not looking at your phone whilst you're in bed. So downing the screen, ensuring that you're having enough protein in your day, and just stretching, going out to get fresh air.
0: Three simple things that everyone can do. It doesn't cost a lot of money to do it, if anything.
1: No, it doesn't. And it can be impactful. It's these small things that add up. That's where we can get so overwhelmed. I should be. Just keep it small and simple and build on that.
0: All right, Jackie, that's a good start for our series. We'll talk again next week. And what we're going to do is basically put it to the audience. And if they have any questions they would like me to put to you, they can send those questions in to us via email. And when we catch up next week, we'll have some listener questions and we'll talk again.
1: Wonderful. Thanks, Brent.
0: Thank you, Jackie, or Jacqueline. I appreciate your time this afternoon.
1: Thank you so much.
0: Okay, bye-bye. That is Jackie Fay, Executive Officer. It's a good conversation, is it not? As we say, would you, if you've got any questions you would like to talk to us about, to send us, I should say, in reference to naturopathy, you can send them to us via email. It's as simple as that.
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3: Broken down bus eastbound Roseville, Boundary Street, Spearman Street, down near Archer Street. Broken down truck for the M1 Somersby northbound lane 1 near Mangrove Road overpass. 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I'm Jeff Wallace. That's those traffic on 2SM, 1269.
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0: We were talking about the people that earn the most money. One of the occupations was an internal medicine specialist. And I said at the time, what does an internal medicine specialist do? Have you heard of an internal medicine specialist? I would have thought maybe if it was a quiz, I would have said an internal medicine specialist is that a pharmacist? No, I was wrong. It's not a pharmacist. An internal medicine specialist, or an internist, is a doctor who specialises in the prevention, diagnosis and treatment of complex adult diseases. They act as adult-focused medical detectives who handle undiagnosed illnesses, manage multiple chronic conditions at once, and coordinate care across various organ systems. And Jacqueline was the Executive Chief Officer of Naturopaths and Herbalists Association of Australia. She was. So we thank her for her time this afternoon. Interesting topic, isn't it? Do you agree? Do you agree in naturopathy? Have you been to a naturopath? 13 12 69 is our telephone number if you want to have your say. If you want to send us a question for next week, send it to us via email. Would you do that for me? And to do that, you just go to the website of the radio station you're listening to us through now. Click on my picture there and send us your thoughts. Recent data suggests that for many of us, a six-figure income no longer guarantees the financial comfort it once did. That's amazing when you think about it, isn't it? Considering that the median wage is about $58,000. The median income for a full-time Australian worker, median income. The median income for all workers, including part-time and casual, is $75,000. The median income for a full-time Australian worker, $100,000 per year. Do you know many? I don't know many people on $100,000. I've got to tell you that. A high income threshold is often defined as $190,000, which is the start, of course, of the top tax bracket. Only 6.4% of Australian taxpayers earn that sort of money. 6.4%. We go back to the newsroom next.
2: 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Sydney traffic.
3: Motorcycle down Randwick, Carrington Road, Hooper Street, affecting both ways. Brecknown Bus eastbound, Boundary Street, Rosewell, coming in from Archer Street, the highway, Spearman Street towards Archbold Road. Hurry, Domain's half yearly sale is on now. 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I'm Jeff Wallace. That's our traffic on 2SM, 1269.
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4: Good afternoon, I'm Patrick Morrow. Task Force Falcon detectives have charged four people over a series of shootings in Sydney and the New South Wales South Coast. Shots were fired at a home in Kanahooka on April 9. A house was peppered with bullets in Punchbowl and another in Greenacre on April 12. Two men aged 18 and 19 and two teenagers aged 16 and 17 have been charged. No one was injured in any of the alleged incidents. New data from the New South Wales Bureau of Crime Statistics and Research has found over the past 2 years, major crime has remained stable. E-bike thefts are up, however, as well as retail theft across large parts of New South Wales. Jackie Fitzgerald, Executive Director of the New South Wales Bureau of Crime Statistics and Research, says there are things people can do to protect themselves and their vehicles from would-be thieves.
5: I think people need to think about how they secure those devices. So locks that are hard to be cut through, so maybe cable locks probably insufficient there. Things like taking the batteries out when people leave their bikes. And also making sure people have a record of serial numbers and probably photographs of their e-bike to help in the recovery process.
4: A major Vodafone outage has now been resolved. Network connectivity was lost to customers across Australia at around 8 a.m. this morning. Customers would have still been able to contact 000 throughout the duration. The telco has warned intermittent outages may still affect customers throughout the day as devices reconnect. Vodafone has apologised for the inconvenience caused. Federal Opposition Leader Angus Taylor says One Nation needs to explain why it wants to judge people based on the colour of their skin. Party leader and Queensland Senator Pauline Hanson used a speech at the National Press Club yesterday to speak out against multiculturalism and an advocate for an Australian monoculture. Mr Taylor says the coalition favours a values-based immigrations policy and that standards have been too low. In sport, New South Wales Blues player Katoni Staggs has escaped a ban for a high shot on Queensland's Kalyn Ponga in last night's Game 2 loss at the Melbourne Cricket Ground. Staggs was hit with a fine, 13% of match fees with an early plea after being charged with a Grade 2 careless high tackle. A big boost for the Western Bulldogs with veteran Tom Liberatore returning against St Kilda on Sunday and Aussie tennis star Alex de Minaur defeated Canada's Denis Shapovalov in straight sets to advance to the next round of the Queen's Club. In finance, the All Ordinaries is down 44 points at 9,141 and one Australian dollar is buying 70.41 US cents. This is Super Radio Network News.
6: Mostly sunny with northerly winds. Showers tomorrow with temperatures ranging from 16 to 21 in the city, 15 to 20 in the west. Looking further ahead, sunny for Saturday. The chance of showers for Sunday and Monday. At the moment in the city, it's 20. Bankstown, 21. Penrith, 19. Richmond, 21. That's the latest 2SM News. I'm Patrick Morrow.

0: Good afternoon. Thanks for your company. Nice to have you with us. I see a story in the news at the moment. It's happening today as we speak. The Treasurer and the Prime Minister have announced significant updates to the proposed capital gains tax reform package following, of course, the public and political feedback. In other words, they've realised people are not happy about this. So the key points in this, the ministerial powers have been reduced, small business carve-outs, additional concessions, budget impact and a status of legislation. So let's go through those points. The ministerial powers have been reduced. The Treasurer is going to scrap plans for expansive discretionary powers that would have allowed him to unilaterally define assets hit by new tax rules. The aim is to provide more certainty to those interacting with the tax system. Small business carve-outs. The government's increasing the turnover threshold for small business to access the 50% active asset CGT exemption. The threshold is rising from $2 million to $10 million. So apparently that's going to benefit approximately 2.7 million businesses. The new tax concessions are going to be introduced for startup businesses, and genuine testamentary trusts will be exempt from the proposed 30% minimum tax rate. On the budget impact, the amendments are estimated to cost the federal budget $475 million over the forward estimates, which in the scheme of things is not a lot of money, really. The package is currently under Senate inquiry with a report due this Friday. Labor aims to pass the legislation by July 2nd. Chalmers said to provide more clarity and more certainty to people who are interacting with the system. Albanese says this is one of the four concessions that we have said would continue. It is the most widely used of those four CGT concessions used by small businesses in Australia. So what's Angus Taylor come out and said? He says these taxes are a loss for hard-working small businesses, but he's sending a new signal, which is don't grow your business. Well, that's what a lot of people are saying. That's what a lot of small business leaders are saying. The changes that have been brought about by Labor are basically going to send business offshore. Anyway, that's a start. I wonder if they'll get this through the Senate. Obviously, the changes that they have introduced is designed to do exactly that, get it through the Senate. Now to Chris Bowen. I'm sorry to spoil your afternoon. Bowen has submitted a rule change request to the Australian Energy Market Commission, the AEMC. This is aimed at improving how electricity retailers and the distributors engage with you and I. So the proposal from Chris Bowen's office seeks to shift requirements from minimum compliance toward more tailored, individualised service. So Chris Bowen proposes a principles-based rule requiring retailers to take responsible steps to engage with us, the customer, in a way that meets specific needs and circumstances. What does that mean? That's all polywaffle, isn't it? The initiative is backed by the Energy and Climate Change Ministerial Council and stems from an Australian Energy Regulator review of payment difficulty protections. The change is designed to address the increasing complexity of the energy market and prevent vulnerable or disengaged customers from falling behind. The proposal aims to move away from red letter law compliance and focus on ensuring information is effectively delivered and understood by all customers. To ensure consistency, the AER, that's the Australian Energy Regulator, is going to provide non-binding guidance, including practical examples of appropriate... It's just all garbage, isn't it? All we want from you, Bowen, is cheaper electricity. We don't want all that red tape BS. We just want cheaper electricity. And that story there has got nothing to do with supplying Australians with cheaper electricity. It's more polywaffle. Here's another one. The headline says changes proposed to simplify electricity bills. Well, I don't know about you, but do you understand your electricity bill? It's not that easy, is it? So the Australian Energy Market Commission has released new recommendations to make electricity pricing easier for households to understand. The aim is to make choosing an energy plan as simple as buying groceries. Oh, goodness. So what do they say? The Commission completed a 2-year review into how electricity is priced. Can you believe that? A 2-year review. Imagine the amount of money that's cost us. Plans should have a single price rather than itemised charges for supply chain costs. Retailers are encouraged to take responsibility for managing complex pricing structures. We're onto the polywaffle again. Recommendations include measures to protect long-standing customers from paying more than new ones. Well, that's loyalty, isn't it? I mean, if you've been a long-standing customer of a particular company, shouldn't you get a better deal than someone that's just rung up and said, I want to sign up with you people? And that's not just energy companies, that should be with everybody, because there is no such thing as loyalty from these companies today in 2026. Retailers are going to be required to notify you if you're on a plan that's more expensive than other available options. Well, yes, on your current bill, you see that they tell you that this is the best plan for you with your current usage, or you can get a better plan. A new comparison service is proposed to help customers assess plans beyond just price. The trouble is they make it so confusing, don't they? They make it so confusing for you that in the end, most people just give up, don't they? A couple of quotes here on the story. Electricity pricing has become too complex. It's become too hard to compare and too often unfair. I'd agree with that. And you shouldn't need to be an energy expert to get a fair deal. And long-standing customers should not pay more than someone who just walked in the bloody door. Isn't that true? So do you know what the Australian Energy Market Commission chair said? Her name is Anna Collier. She said, buying electricity should be as simple as going to the supermarket and buying a pint of milk. Well, we don't buy pints anymore, Anna. We buy litres. Oh, dear. The recommendations form a long-term plan for the energy industry. The bottom line is all we want to do is get the best. Again, I say it, we want the best price we can possibly get for our electricity. And yes, it should be up to the loyal customers to get a better price than the new customers. Isn't that fair and reasonable? I just think it is. Tony's called in. Hi, Tony.
1: I beg your pardon?
0: I said Tony has called in.
1: How are you?
0: I'm good, Tony. How are you?
1: Well, how can we be? Because it's just everything seems to be gone haywire. And I'll just tell you, in the recent news, as you know, about the postman complaining about the dogs attacking them, okay?
0: Mm-hmm.
1: And doing da. Well, let me tell you, it goes both ways, okay? When you maintain your nature strip out there and you take a lot of time and you can see that you've just put dirt in one particular spot. I've just had, and I didn't really, I wasn't rude, he just rode that bike up and it's gone down where the dirt, what we could see it was there, and he's a relief postman, and it's gone down by about a foot in the ground, and I said to him politely and respectfully, oh, I said, sorry. I said, I know you, we do our best, you do your job, but next time, could you avoid that dirt there? And you know what I mean? It works both ways. You know what I mean?
0: And what did he say back to you? Was he polite and respectful back to you, Tony?
1: Yeah, well, yes and no, but I've had problems before, dear. Ages ago, I've got a victim's report with a relief postman coming here at my address in the Shire, putting wrong mail in other people's letterbox every time the relief postman was on. I've never heard from them back. My lawyer wrote a letter. We've never heard. I just tried to ring Australia Post. Oh, no, dear, they're way too busy and do and da. Now, yes. I'm computer illiterate and a pensioner. And the old days of ringing up and saying, Well, we're still waiting about the victim police report, wrong mail in the letterbox. It's never been followed up or we've heard nothing.
0: Tony, I say to you, do not hold your breath, particularly if you wish to call Australia Post. Remember the days when you could call your post office, your local post office, and you could actually speak to somebody there. So if you had a parcel delivered or mail delivered, if you had a post office box, for example, you could ring the post office and say, hello, this is so-and-so, I've got a parcel there. Could you just check that it is so that I can come in and pick it up this afternoon or something like that? You can't even ring your local post office now. You just get a 1-3 number and good luck. As Tony says, no one these days, and it's not just Australia Post, unfortunately, many more businesses these days, they just don't want to talk to you by phone. They want all communication to be over the internet, via email, or these chatbots, the AI chatbots. That's another topic for another day. How annoying are they?
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3: Emergency work southbound through Thornley for the North Connects Tunnel in lane 2 coming off the M1 with the M1 steady up toward Newcastle Central Coast. Just watch out for a crash on the M1 southbound Arimba near the Arimba Interchange. 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I'm Jeff Wallace. That's Oz Traffic on 2SM 1269.
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0: Doug is next. Hi, Doug. How you doing, mate?
14: Mate, I didn't think I could get any more depressed, but now you've just told me they've had a 2-year review. Mate, I'm telling you, that'll do me.
0: It did me too. It took 2 years to come up with nothing.
14: Well, come up with nothing. You could sit down. Mate, if that was a private business, you'd go broke.
0: Yep.
14: You'd gone broke. You wouldn't say, look, we better have another meeting, then you can do that, and then we'll have another. Mate, it'll take them 2 years to implement it. It's seriously, that's just out of hand. I mean, and this would not be the only thing that's happening in these government departments. I'm absolutely stunned, mate. That's just... I mean, I'll give you another example with customers too. So I wanted to upgrade my Telstra modem, right? So they're about $300, so I thought, oh, well, you know. So, but I found on the Telstra website that you could... they had a deal where, you know, you increase your plan and you got a free modem, right? Mm-hmm. Anyway, so I go in and the lady says, oh, no, that's only for new customers. I said, what do you mean? I've been with you for 40 years. I've never missed a bill, right? And she says, oh, no, that's... And I said, I can't believe that. You need to do something for me. She said, no, I can't. Then she said, oh, hang on. What we could do is we could cancel your account and then re-sign you back up and then you'd get the modem. Right? I mean, so you're going to spend all this time, which is most likely going to take an hour and a half.
0: Yeah.
14: And I don't know, if ever you've done anything with Telstra, someone comes around or you change something, you get back home, you've got no internet or you've got... You can't work anything out, right? So you just have... I said, that's just a joke. We sit here for an hour moving things around. Isn't there someone who can just make a decision on this? He goes, look, just give him a modem, right? Anyway, I just said, look, it's all too hard. It's all too hard.
0: I think possibly that's what they work on. Let's make it too difficult so that the customer just in the end gives up and goes out of the store.
14: You know, it's like that... Did anyone really need to tell someone that no one can understand those bills?
0: No, of course not.
14: You know why? Because most of them most probably don't look at the bills. They've got someone else looking at them. They don't ring around. You don't ring around for price comparisons when you're on $200 or $300 a year, right? Plus all the benefits. They wouldn't even pay most of their electricity or phone bills because it would be a company phone, right? Or go back to the office to be paid. Oh, mate, I'll tell you, no wonder you can't buy land in China. I'd be moving over there. I've had enough here. And I actually love Chinese food. This better be a plus.
0: Well, look, I just think if you ever give the responsibility for something to be done to a Chris Bowen, that's the first mistake.
14: I totally agree. And what I did hear from Chris was talking to someone who's up against him in his electorate. Mate, that would make my day if he got kicked out.
0: Well, if you remember last election, sorry to jump in, last election, leading up to the election, this bloke that Chris spoke to this morning was actually ahead in the polls. But on election day, Bowen won. Exactly. This is the system we have, mate.
14: Now I'm even more depressed.
0: Daggy. Good to talk to you, mate.
14: All I've got looking forward to really is a beer when I get home and a lovely dinner.
0: There you go. If that's it, mate.
14: That's it. I'm happy with that.
0: All right, Doug. See you, mate. Bye-bye. Gary says on the email, he said, I received my latest plan update from Energy Australia yesterday, and on one hand, I was pleasantly surprised to find that the usage charges would drop by 17% next month. He said, well, that was short-lived. On the other hand, I noticed that the daily fixed supply charge would increase by 53%. He said, another lie from Blackout Bowen and the Labor Party, who promised that electricity bills would drop by the 1st of July. Well, they're telling you that electricity prices are going to drop, but no one's telling the suppliers, are they? I mean, I got the letter from... I'm with Red Energy, don't mind saying that. I got the letter from Red Energy that the electricity prices were going up. And when I say the letter, the email, because I choose to get things by email. And then let me just bring it up on my phone here. Where is it? Red Energy. Here we go. Red Energy, your account. It's now changing. Your gas is going up. I'm basically paraphrasing. But if you've got gas, it's going up as well. It's changing. So Mr. Bowen and Mr. Albanese are wrong. Prices aren't dropping. Prices are going up. That's what the energy people are telling us. The left doesn't know what the right's doing. But they'll spend 2 years trying to explain everything to you. No wonder Doug's depressed. We go back to the newsroom next.
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3: Arimba, the M1, a southbound crash, take out lane 3 near the Arimba interchange. North Next Tunnel, a southbound breakdown through Thornley, lane 2. Windsor, lights are blacked out, Windsor Road, Macquarie Street. 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I'm Jeff Wallace. 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
22: Good afternoon, I'm Patrick Monroe. Prime Minister Anthony Albanese has outlined the carve-outs from the tax reforms announced in the federal budget. The Commonwealth Government is going to increase the turnover threshold to $10 million for businesses to be eligible for the 50% active asset CGT concession from $2 million to $10 million. Federal Opposition Leader Angus Taylor says Labor is punishing small businesses with its budget carve-outs.
23: They're punishing aspiration. They're punishing ambition. They're punishing hard work. Scrap it, the lot. Axe the taxes and go further, because that's what we want to see. Go further. Reduce income tax.
22: Six men have been charged after authorities seized hundreds of kilograms of illicit drugs allegedly imported through North Queensland. Australian Federal Police officers executed 6 search warrants at properties across Queensland and New South Wales, seizing 178 kilograms of cocaine and 142 kilograms of methamphetamine, along with electronic devices and drug paraphernalia. Authorities are anticipating further arrests as the investigation continues. Accused fraudster Anna Louise Spence has been granted bail in a Sydney court today. The 51-year-old is alleged of misappropriating almost $1.7 million from her former boss, Sydney billionaire and philanthropist Judith Nielsen. The Sydney court heard her husband, Adam Spence, had offered the $1 million surety to secure bail. The New South Wales government will spend $126 million on the Police Force and Crime Commission. It includes funding to boost technology in the force and bolster police numbers. Police Minister Yasmin Catley says the Crime Commission will get a $17.4 million boost to disrupt organised crime networks.
1: Organised crime is changing, and we are changing with it. We have to. Technology is rapidly evolving, and governments need to stay agile. If criminals are using encrypted phones, digital platforms and dirty money, police need the power and the technology to smash that model. This budget will give law enforcement the digital infrastructure and tools that they need to outpace criminals.
22: Two young children are dead after an horrific crash in Sydney Southwest yesterday. They were in a pram which was struck by a four-wheel drive at an intersection in Cabramatta just after 3 p.m. Members of the public lifted the vehicle onto its side to try and free one of the children who was trapped beneath the vehicle. The 1 and 5-year-olds were treated by paramedics at the scene before being rushed to hospital where they died. Their mother was treated for minor injuries. Presidents of the United States and Iran have officially signed a memorandum of understanding aimed at ending the war within 60 days. The details of the understanding calls for an immediate and permanent end to fighting on all fronts, including Lebanon. It also states $300 billion US dollars will go to a reconstruction fund for Iran, funded by private equity from a number of countries. In sport, Bishop Neal has been named to start for Queensland in the under-19 State of Origin clash against New South Wales tonight at North Sydney Oval. North Queensland star Tom Dearden's bid to return for Queensland for Game 3 of this year's State of Origin series is in doubt after he's been battling a hidden leg fracture that initial medical scans failed to detect. Cowboys coach Todd Payton says the captain is dealing with a fracture in his leg. England has got its Soccer World Cup campaign underway with a 4-2 win over Croatia, while Ghana defeated Panama, while soccer superstar Cristiano Ronaldo couldn't muster a shot on target as the Democratic Republic of Congo held Portugal to a 1-1 draw, and draftee Sam Swadling will make his AFL debut for Collingwood this weekend. In finance, the All Ordinaries is down 48 points at 9,137, and one Australian dollar is buying 70.40 US cents. 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
5: Mostly sunny with northerly winds. Showers tomorrow with temperatures ranging from 16 to 21 in the city, 15 to 20 in the west. Looking further ahead, sunny for Saturday, showers for Sunday and Monday. At the moment in the city it's 20, Bankstown 21, Penrith 20, Richmond 21. That's the latest SM News. I'm Patrick Morrow.

0: It's Jerry Rafferty and Baker Street. Good afternoon. It is a Thursday afternoon, which means each and every Thursday afternoon, Jason Morrison joins us for the Morrison Brief. He will do that after the 2:30 news, which means between now and 2:30 in the next 20 minutes, we'll do the afternoon competition. It is International Sushi Day, so we'll give you the chance to score yourself some nice prizes. We have the Great Sushi Challenge. So if you've eaten sushi, stick around. The questions aren't that difficult. Australia's shortest day of the year is approaching the Southern Hemisphere's winter solstice. It's going to occur this Sunday. There you go, Sunday, June 21, marking the shortest day of the year across Australia based on daylight hours. The astronomical event signifies the moment the Earth's pole reaches its furthest tilt away from the sun. The 2026 winter solstice will occur at 6:25 p.m. on Sunday. That's Australian Eastern Standard Time. Daylight hours vary significantly by latitude, ranging from approximately 9 hours in Hobart to 11 hours and 20 minutes in Darwin. It's dark early, isn't it? I mean, it's almost dark at 7 o'clock in the morning, almost, in the Hunter. And in Sydney, the solstice marks the official start of astronomical winter in the Southern Hemisphere. Following Sunday, days are gradually going to begin to get longer. The nights will shorten, leading into the summer solstice in December. The winter solstice does not have a significant influence on daily weather patterns, of course, but we do know that it's just warmer than usual. I mean, 22 degrees in the car park at the moment. The long nights surrounding the winter solstice provide ideal conditions for stargazing. So David Renicki loves that. The winter solstice is a turning point in the annual cycle, representing the peak of the year's longest nights. In other words, we're just getting closer to daylight saving. Yes, again. Only a couple of months to go and we'll be back to daylight saving. So enjoy it while you can. Clive Palmer's in the news. He's going to be displaying his multi-million dollar car collection. Look at me, look at me, look at me. Billionaire Clive Palmer showcasing a selection of his private vehicle collection at a three-day exhibition at the Gold Coast Convention Centre. The Convention and Exhibition Centre. The display features over 70 rare and historic cars, selected from a total collection exceeding 1,000 items? Well, that's almost rude, isn't it? The total value of the private collection is estimated to be as much as $230 million. Oh, I suppose if he's got that much money, he can blow a few million dollars on advertising campaigns, can't he? On newspaper articles and radio and television advertising. The featured vehicles include models from brands such as, well, you'd have to have a Ferrari and a Bugatti and a Rolls-Royce and a Mercedes-Benz, wouldn't you? Notable pieces include a 1954 Rolls-Royce Phantom limousine, formerly owned by Princess Margaret. There's a rare 1938 Bugatti Type 57C, which means nothing to me, does it to you? The collection also includes modern vehicles such as a Tesla Model S and a Bentley Flying Spur. I saw a Bentley in a car park on the weekend. Was it last weekend or the weekend before? It really doesn't matter, does it? But it was down near the beach and it was being charged. So it was obviously an electric model. It was. It was an electric Bentley being charged in the car park. My goodness me, it looked like a nice car. And no doubt a very expensive car to boot. Mr. Palmer, previously gaining motoring attention in 2010 by purchasing 55 Mercedes-Benz B-Class hatchbacks as employee bonuses. So maybe he's a good bloke to work for. If you can get a Merc, a Mercedes-Benz B-Class hatchback, they're a nice motor vehicle. So what did he do? He bought 55. He's the Oprah Winfrey in Australia. He did that in, what, in 2010? So that was 16 years ago. Purchased 55 Mercedes-Benz B-Class hatchbacks as employee bonuses. There you go. Clive Palmer's private collection, one of the most extensive in Australia. More than 1,000 vintage cars, as I said, worth almost $230 million. So if you've got nothing to do and you're in the Queensland area, you can pop along to the three-day exhibition at the Gold Coast Convention and Exhibition Centre if you so choose to want to go and see the wealth that Clive Palmer has on display for all of us to see. We will take a break. On the other side of that, we'll come back and have a crack at the afternoon quiz for you.
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2: The emergency works southbound lane 2 for north connects Thorn Lea coming off the M1 with the M1 steady to and from Sydney and Newcastle. Windsor, lights are blacked out. Windsor Road, Macquarie Street. 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I'm Jeff Hollis. 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
16: The afternoon quiz. Thanks to Stiff, Sore and Sorry.
0: It's International Sushi Day. We have the Great Sushi Challenge. This is question number one. Which spicy green paste is typically served on the side to add heat to your sushi? That's an easy one. That's question one. 131269 is the telephone number you dial if you'd like to have a crack at the quiz. Five questions. We'll give you a hint for two, three or four if you ask. Question one. Which spicy green paste is typically served on the side to add heat to your sushi? It's International Sushi Day, so we have the Great Sushi... the Great Sushi Challenge. My goodness.

0: share. I found someone. Look, judging by the lack of response from our great sushi challenge, we've made an executive decision. We won't have the great sushi challenge. We'll come up with some more questions. So, what do you reckon, Melissa? That's an executive decision. I've got the questions here. It is International Sushi Day. Obviously, not many people listening to us eat sushi. The Great Sushi Challenge. Philip's called in. Hi, Philip.
1: Good on you, wasabi.
0: Well, you've got the answer right. The question was, which spicy green paste is typically served on the side to add heat to your sushi? And it is wasabi. If you would like to be part of the competition, you need to pick up the phone and call us on 13 12 69. The prize, it's the Stiff Sore and Sorry Pack. Thanks to Ray and the crew at the Love All Collection. They have a website. It is loveallcollection.com.au. What do you want to do? Do you want to continue with the Great Sushi Challenge, or do you want me to change the questions? I'll let you make the decision, Philip.
1: Oh, well, I knew the first one, so I may as well.
0: Well, what the hell? Why don't we just play it by ear? What do you think? Now they ring. See, they didn't want to be part of the sushi challenge, Melissa. Philip, this is for you. What is the most essential ingredient used? What is the most essential ingredient used to make the base of all sushi? Do you know that?
1: Rice.
0: What sort of rice is it, though?
1: Oh, it's basmati.
0: It's vinegared rice. That's the answer, but I'll give it to you. Vinegared rice. But I'll give you a tick.
1: Thank you.
0: What is the name of the dark, dried seaweed sheets used to wrap sushi rolls?
1: Oh, I should know this.
0: You should.
1: Can I have a clue?
0: You can, yeah. I'll give you an A, B, C, and a D. A is lettuce. B is nori.
1: C is nori.
0: You got it, yeah. Well, are you doing all right? 3 out of 3. Maybe we didn't need the other callers, hey? Question 4. What is the name of the traditional Japanese soup that's made from... it's awful
1: miso.
0: Too. What's it called?
1: Miso.
0: You didn't even let me finish the question.
1: I like my sushi.
0: Do you? Miso soup, yeah. What is it made from? It's made from fermented soybean paste, often containing tofu and seaweed. That's why it tastes so horrible. Do you like miso soup?
1: No, I don't. My wife loves it.
0: Does she? I prefer a rather good chicken noodle myself. Hey? Well, you've got 4 out of 4. Philip, you are doing well. In fact, you are doing incredibly well in our great sushi challenge this afternoon. Melissa's looking very happy.
1: Probably going to stumble at the last.
0: No. We'll help you out, I promise you. In Australia, what is the most common fish that is found in sushi rolls?
1: I can think of two, but...
0: All right, well, you tell me what two you're thinking of. I reckon I know the two you're thinking of as well. I would suggest, may I put it out there, what do you tell me?
1: Oh, well, I was thinking it was either salmon or tuna.
0: Well, I was going to say exactly the same thing. Exactly the same thing. So, Philip, my good friend, you now have a decision to make. And you need to tell me, is it A, salmon... or is it B, tuna? In Australia, what is the most common fish found in sushi rolls?
1: Oh, I'm going to say salmon.
0: You've won.
1: You've won. Thank you.
0: 5 out of 5. It's a perfect score. We should give you a bonus prize.
1: I think that's appropriate.
0: I think we should give you a bonus prize. We don't have one to give you, though.
1: Oh, well.
0: Ah, dearie me, there's no gift vouchers here. We'll give you the best prize there is, though, and that is the Stiff, Sore and Sorry Pack. I tell you what, it's a very popular prize, so think yourself lucky. Congratulations, Philip, and to the other people, we didn't need you. Philip was the winner. He was the champion. Well done, Philip.
1: Thank you very much.
0: See you, mate. I'll pop you through to Melissa. There you go, Philip. Took on the Great Sushi Challenge. And he won. He did. We didn't need... anyone else, thankfully. Okay, it's coming up to 2:30. We go back to the newsroom next for a quick news update. After that, it's a Thursday afternoon. So I'm pleased to say each and every Thursday afternoon, Jason Morrison, he joins us for the Morrison Brief. So we'll get stuck into that in around about 3 or 4 minutes.
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3: 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I'm Jeff Wallace. That's those traffic on 2SM, 1269.
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4: Good afternoon, I'm Patrick Morrow. New South Wales Premier Chris Minns has urged teenagers to stop carrying out alleged bidding of organised crime groups in the form of shootings and other violent crimes. As police arrested four teenagers who were allegedly involved in a number of shootings in Sydney Southwest and the New South Wales Illawarra region. It coincides with the state government plans to spend $126 million on the police force and crime commission. A Sydney performer has been charged with rape. News Corp reports the artist known as Gold Fang allegedly sexually assaulted a fan. 27-year-old Jai Reno plans to defend the charges. Police have charged a man with driving offences after he allegedly led police on a pursuit in Sydney Southwest. The 21-year-old was speeding in Greenacre at 10:40 last night, but kept driving when police singled him to pull over. The sedan he was driving hit a curb and the man ran off. He jumped several fences before being arrested. He's allegedly returned a positive drugs result for cannabis and has been refused bail to face Bankstown local court today. Younger women have overtaken women over the age of 55 as the fastest growing cohort of people experiencing homelessness. A report from Australians Investing in Women shows the gender gap in housing is getting worse. CEO Julie Riley says it's driven by lower pay and higher care responsibilities.
5: Less superannuation and higher rates of family violence. None of these factors is addressed by housing investments that ignore gender. Gender-neutral housing decisions don't produce gender-equal outcomes. Philanthropy, government, investors and housing providers all have a role to play. The roadmap shows them how.
4: A man from the New South Wales-Victorian border has been arrested over alleged child grooming after a New South Wales police operation. The 22-year-old man from Tokemoor has been arrested and charged with child grooming and possessing child abuse material. He will face court today. In sport, Queensland have levelled the State of Origin men's series at one game apiece after defeating New South Wales 44-24 at the Melbourne Cricket Ground last night. Game 3 will be played in Brisbane. Queensland captain Cameron Munster says he's confident the Maroons can win Game 3 at home.
6: Our group is, you know, we just follow our coach and we'll follow him to the end of the fire. So, yeah, he's done some great jobs for us and yeah, I'm very lucky to have him as a coach.
4: And at the FIFA Soccer World Cup, Colombia defeated Uzbekistan 3-1. In finance, the All Ordinaries is down 51 points at 9,134, and one Australian dollar is buying 70.36 US cents. 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
7: Mostly sunny with northerly winds. Showers tomorrow with temperatures ranging from 16 to 21 in the city, 15 to 20 in the west. Looking further ahead, sunny for Saturday, showers for Sunday and Monday. At the moment in the city it's 20, Bankstown 20, Penrith 20, Richmond 20. That's the latest SUSM news. I'm Patrick Morrow.
8: Morrison Brief. He spent years behind the mic and inside newsrooms. Jason Morrison knows how the media game really works. Each week, he joins us with his straight-talking take on the news, the spin, and the stories behind the headlines.
9: Jason Morrison, speaking of, he's on the end of this telephone. Hello, mate.
10: Yeah, Hope. How are you?
9: I'm all right. Have you ever had brain fog?
10: Oh, all the time. I have three children, mate. I live it. I remember. I think the worst one was I drove one Saturday morning to a kid's sports field, and I'm there thinking, "There's no one else here. What am I doing here?" Only to realise that sport had been.

0: cancelled, and I was the only one in the world that didn't know that. And it wasn't cancelled because it was raining. It was cancelled because it was the school holidays. It's pretty embarrassing. Well, only to the kids. No one else knew. Well, now everyone knows because I've told you. But, yeah, happens all the time. All the time. It's an over 50 thing for me.
1: I'm on this medication, and it's about 2 or 3 days now that I've been on this medication. And I'm sitting here this afternoon and I said to Melissa, talk about brain fog. And that's one of the side effects, they say, of this damn medication, that brain fog and all the other things that go with it. But I just said I've never, ever experienced it. You know, one has always got to have it together when you're doing a program like this. And when you're sitting in front of the microphone thinking, la-di-da-di-da.
0: Well, what will happen next is you'll start saying to yourself, did I just say that or did I think it?
1: Well, I've got to be very careful. Let's talk about the elephant in the room and your comments, front page of your paper today. I imagine it was the front of most pages, most papers today. And that is the story with Pauline Hanson and the National Press Club address and the banner that was remotely unfurled behind her get-up of come out and said it's, you know, it was them. Just incredible to think that this was actually able to be organised. It was like it was meant to be, wasn't it?
0: You mean the prank was meant to
1: yeah,
0: be?
1: Yeah, yeah. I mean, well, with the remote control and all this sort of thing, for goodness sake.
0: About it. You've got to understand the National Press Club. The name is much grander than the place is. If you've ever been there, and, you know, perhaps for some people who've lived in Canberra have, it's, you know, for want of a better phrase, it's an RSL club with a big hall underneath. And when I say big, I mean really not that big. It looks bigger on television. And it's just a small club in the sort of, we'll call it the political corner of Canberra, where upstairs is a restaurant and a bar, and downstairs is a room that the ABC uses to do its press club address from. So I don't want you to get this impression that this is like some, you know, Carnegie Hall style joint. It's far from it. It's effectively a, you know, an 80s RSL club. And it's one of these places, when you walk in the front door, you can go upstairs to the bar and the restaurant, or you can just keep going straight ahead and you're inside what TV knows as the National Press Club.
1: Right.
0: And so everyone's sitting there going, I don't know how this could have got ahead, how this could have happened. I'll tell you how it happened. It's pretty easy. You just walk in and do it. I mean, there's not even the sign-in desk down the bottom. The sign-in desk is up the top because no one goes into the function room when there's no function on.
1: Of course.
0: They only go into it when there's something on. And so you could just walk in and do it. Now, the ABC, and I'm not blaming them for it for a second because everyone will think that would be my normal position on things, but the ABC gets the room like a day ahead, basically, to make sure all the lights and everything works for the broadcast. But they have a broadcast unit that is set up there because they do it so regularly. And really, it's about the only thing they actually produce in Canberra other than the news. So they have a unit that works out of there. And they do a pretty good job. They're pretty efficient. They provide the feed to the rest of the country from the National Press Club. So if everyone else wants to take it, they can. But the thing about it is, to get in and do that, you've got to have a lot of gusto about you. And if you're someone who's got a good degree of BS about you and you've got a bit of bluster, you'll be able to get away with most things, you know, reflective vest and a ladder, and you can do what you like. Now, fast forward to when it actually happened, the Federal Police had essentially ring-fenced the joint in offices and protection because they knew that there's a good chance, being Canberra and, you know, the home of activism, that there'd be some people who'd show up wanting a bit of a stir. And they were, but they couldn't get past the police because they couldn't get past the police. What I guess I'm just amazed at is that no one, when they went and set up the lighting and whatever else, had a look and said, what the hell is that thing there? Never seen that before. The old conspiracy versus cock-up. Go with cock-up on this one.
1: Yeah. But
0: the people who did it, the get-up mob, I mean, they do it because they think it helps raise money. I mean, it didn't make any point because Pauline just navigated straight past. It didn't make any proper point. But it probably made them a little bit of money for fundraising. That's the game, and that's what they did it for.
1: What did you think of her performance yesterday?
0: I think it was good in the sense that when she's giving a speech, when she's trying to be a politician, she's not great at it. when she's answering questions honestly and bluntly, she's great at that. And so you even see, if you watch the beginning of it, she sort of got up there and said, made some gag about Channel 9 or something like that, you know, wanted to ask her about where's Gina's jet. She's got to fluff the lines a bit. But when she's talking from her heart about things she cares about and about things as they need to be spoken about, she's great. That's her appeal. And the moment she becomes a politician, she's not great at it. And because that's her endearing feature. I don't even say that as a criticism, because I think if someone's a good politician, it generally means in the real world they're a grand BS artist. She's not great at that. She's not great at being an act and pumping out lines. She's good at just being her. And at the moment, being her is what I think the polls are telling us Australians want. They want people to answer honestly and straightforwardly.
1: Can you see this juggernaut, can I call it that, refer to it at that? Can you see this juggernaut just continuing to gain momentum?
0: Oh, I think we're sort of seeing it near its peak. Even you go to the halcyon days of John Howard. I mean, John Howard never really got much higher than the sort of 40% zone in polling. Mm-hmm. There's not really a grand appetite to load the nation up much heavier than it is. But for there to be three parties in play, and hers is the number one party, that's a pretty good position to be in. And you start, you know, if ever they do preference distribution in a way that makes sense as opposed to how history has done it, where they look at it and say, you know, if you vote one for One Nation, you're probably going to put the Liberals second, and you might put, you know, the Greens last and whatever else, as opposed to looking and say what people did last time they had a chance to vote, you can see how you put the two together, they could arguably be an unbeatable force, the Liberal Party and the One Nation group. But can it get like that, and can that be where it ends up? Which would essentially mean that the Libs would have to almost ditch the Nats, because One Nation would be out campaigning in national seats and Labor seats to try to win. And that I think is a very likely scenario, because as always, back self-interest. And if you're an MP, even a lefty Liberal who's sitting there saying, I'm going to lose my seat because One Nation's going to split my vote, or I can cut a deal with them, and that deal will be you stay out of my seat and we'll help you win these other ones, they'll go with that, because self-interest matters a lot more than principle to a lot of these people.
1: Continuing to talk about redheads and orange and all those sort of things, Donald Trump, can we talk about him? He's pulled off a diplomatic masterstroke. Do you think it's a diplomatic masterstroke, or has Iran come out of this deal with more than it deserved?
0: Well, yeah, I don't know what to believe anymore with it, because I just, you know, we get such a twisted version of what he says, and the way it's reported isn't great and everything. To the best that I can see, if the objective was to ensure they had no nuclear outcome, no nuclear potential, which really is what the world worries about, and to make them understand that if they dare step out of line, America will blast them and Israel, I think that's probably a win. I don't know how you negotiate with people who are motivated by the more radical fringe of Islam. I don't know how you do it. So the best way to do is to frighten crap out of them, as Trump is doing, and letting them know that if they want to get defiant, it's going to cost a lot of lives, and it's going to cost, you know, a lot of fight. And I just think that's where he's at now. He's realised you can't, you know, the old phrase, negotiate with terrorists, you just can't.
1: Good timing for the midterms, though, for Trump.
0: Yeah, well, that's right. Nothing ever hurts. And, you know, with politics, it's all about the optics. So if he can convey the optic that he has achieved something no one else has been able to achieve, which he keeps saying, and if that is how the American voters see it, those who choose to show up and vote in the election will probably go his way.
1: Mm. And if you say it often enough, people believe it.
0: Yes, that's right. Yeah, although you can say, you know, generational wealth or whatever it is that Chalmers has been saying plenty of times, it makes no difference, because once people know you're BSing them, they don't really listen to you anymore.
1: Ain't that the truth? You wrote a story today about Dick Smith. He took some advertising out of the paper. Look, Dick's been talking about this for years and years. He's reignited the debate over Australia's migration levels. Is Dick saying what many Australians are thinking you think, but politicians are reluctant to say?
0: Well, Yeah, put aside the fact that he bought ads in this in the Telegraph and others. He bought a lot of ads in a lot of papers. He does, you know, it's quite an old school approach, isn't it? I mean, Dick could call a press conference about population and we'd all show up, but he chose to buy ads in a newspaper because it's probably a bit easier than doing that. But he is brilliant on this topic because not only he's a thinker, he's a carer. At the same time, he's a realist. He knows, like everyone says it, and he makes the point, you know, every family has a population plan. And if you don't, you end up with too many kids. And you're kind of in this predicament where you don't have enough money to be able to pay for the kids. You've got to buy a bigger house or you've got to buy a bigger car or whatever else. I must say, I used to live near the Perrottets, Dominic Perrottet, the New South Wales Premier. He had a lot of kids. And I used to always look and I'd say, I don't think I'll be trusting him for the population policy. I don't know how they move around. They wouldn't have cars big enough to get everyone to and from church on a Sunday. But it was one of these things that, you know, that's Dick's point. You know, Australians understand that you plan for what you can cope with. Because that's how we've always been. But government doesn't seem to think like that. And even today, I mean, I saw some numbers, and I'm going off the top of my head here, but it's something like Australia's population has increased by roughly 450,000 year on year, and three quarters of those people are migrants.
1: That's right.
0: And, you know, and so you were to say if we had a natural increase at a time when we can't cope, and we've got a housing shortage, and we've got a cost of living issue, and we've got a huge budget issue, and et cetera, not to start talking about the social issues that we've got, which are profound. You'd say Australia's population would have increased by 120,000 year on year, but instead, we artificially lifted it up and added another 300,000 to the group. And you know, at the moment, as a nation, we can't afford it. We can't accommodate them, but we just keep on bringing them in. And I'm yet to meet anyone who's saying, "Yippee, let's bring in another 300,000 people." I just don't.
1: Well, there's no one out there apart from the politicians on the Labor side. And look, I mentioned that we were going to be talking to you today and talking about this. You wrote the article on the Telegraph. And I said at the time that, you know, both sides of politics, Labor and Liberal, are guilty of bringing in big numbers in reference to immigration. And those numbers are nowhere near what Dick Smith is recommending. He's talking 70 to 100,000. And this is where I think Pauline Hanson steps in. And, you know, that's one of the reasons that she seems to be so popular, because they're the sort of numbers that she's talking about.
0: Well, the 70 to 100 zone is still, you know, it's still accepting migrants. It's still bringing people in. It's not saying Australia's a closed shop. It's saying to people, yeah, you've got your grandmother who's in, I don't know, Thailand, or your brother who lives in India who wants to come here, or you've got a bloke that wants to move his family here because he sees a great opportunity in the Australian mining industry that he, she wants to take up in Australia. I mean, we still gives you provision to do that. But, you know, I'm working on something at the moment which tells us that we keep saying over and over, oh, we bring people in to boost our skills migration, skilled migration. Who's heard a politician say that? The real reason we have immigration is to increase our skills base in Australia, because we haven't got enough builders, haven't got enough plumbers, haven't got enough whatever else. Well, that's just BS as
1: absolutely
0: well.
1: Absolutely it is.
0: When you drill into it, there's essentially two-thirds of the people who come here under the so-called skills migration have no skills. They might be related to people who are, but stop lying to us and telling us you're bringing in 300 or 400,000 skilled migrants when it's simply untrue. You're bringing in some skilled migrants, no doubt about it. There are some skilled people who arrive here, but they come with a whole lot of family and they come with additional dependents that necessarily aren't adding to our skills total. And this is Australia's problem. So if I can put it crudely, and I don't like talking it like this, but you ought to put it like this, for every skilled person we bring in two that aren't. And, you know, that's the con of this. So stop lying to us. We can handle the truth. And if the truth is that, you know, you've made commitments to things, or you've signed treaties, or you've made promises to India, which they have, by the way, to allow, you know, an easier path to migration, explain why you're doing it. Don't just do it and keep it all hush.
1: Well said. When that you're working on that, when is that coming out?
0: I don't know. It depends how long this phone call goes. No, I've just. It's very, very complicated. You won't be shocked to know, and nor will the thousands tuned to us across the grand states of New South Wales, South Australia, the Northern Territory, and Queensland. that the Australian government is not particularly transparent on these things. You've really got to work hard through the numbers, and you've got to analyse and cross-check, because there's nothing they want more than to be able to say, oh, well, that's not what we think it is. You're wrong. So to go through those numbers takes a true amount of accounting and mathematics, of which I'm sometimes good at, but mostly not.
1: Well, we'll let you get back to it. Thank you for joining us each and every Thursday. We appreciate it. And always good to catch up with you, Jason. So we'll talk to you next week. Have a good weekend, mate.
0: Thanks, Brent. All the best.
1: That is Jason Morrison, and it is the Morrison Brief. It's coming up to 10 to 3. We're going to take a break here.
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3: Centre Drive busy both ways, southbound past the M4 towards Arthur Street, and northbound from Rookwood towards Arthur Street. Seven Hills on Windsor Road busy northbound approaching Powers Road. 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T's and C's apply. That's those traffic on 2SM, 1269.
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0: back home. Boss, can I go home?
1: Well, I suppose so. We can get rid of you one way or the other. Off you go. Michael Bublé and Home. Archie on the email says, I really enjoy your discussions with Jason Morrison. Sounds like two blokes having a conversation. Yeah, we like talking to Jason Morrison too. He calls a spade. That's why we like talking to him each and every Thursday afternoon. Thanks for your company. That's us done and dusted. The Thursday edition of the show is over. We're going home. Back to the newsroom next.
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3: Currens Hill affected westbound on Narellan Road, approaching Mount Annan Drive with an earlier car fire on the bus layover. A breakdown for the freeway north Sydney under Falcon Street, Lane 7, Citybound. 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
12: Good afternoon, I'm Patrick Morrow. A Sydney couple lost both of their children in a crash in the city's southwest yesterday. 5-year-old Catherine and her 1-year-old brother, Harry, were both killed when a car crashed into their pram in Cabramatta yesterday afternoon. Secretary of Hannah's Blue Butterflies, Diane McCurtry, set up the organisation after losing her daughter in a crash 13 years ago. Miss McCurtry has a message for the parents of the children who died.
13: Breathe. Try and breathe. Try and sip water. Try and get through this second and don't think any further than that. You do not need to do anything that you're not comfortable with. And hold on to each other, because that's the hardest thing to do when you are so splintered and broken and shattered inside.
12: A New South Wales Deputy State Coroner has found that racism played a role in how police and the Coroner's Court investigated the 1988 death of First Nations teenager Mark Hines. Hines was found dead on train tracks near Tamworth. It was initially ruled a suicide. New South Wales Deputy State Coroner Harriet Graham says today the investigation would have been handled differently if it was the white boy. Australia's population grew by 412,000 people last year, according to the Australian Bureau of Statistics. The latest data shows nearly three-quarters of which was due to overseas net migration. But Federal Treasurer Dr. Jim Chalmers says the current rate is at its lowest level since 2022. A truck fire has caused traffic chaos on Queensland's Gateway Motorway this afternoon. Emergency services were called to the northbound lanes at Belmont just after 1 p.m. Firefighters found the truck well engulfed by flames and swiftly brought it under control. The driver of the truck has been assessed by paramedics. Special Envoy for Islamophobia has criticised the speech of One Nation leader Pauline Hanson. Rhys Sutherland reports.
14: Senator Hanson gave a speech at the National Press Club in Canberra yesterday where she called multiculturalism a failed policy, explicitly taking aim at Muslim migrants. The comments have drawn concern from Aftab Malik, who calls them nothing but opportunistic and fear-mongering, and warned they have a crippling effect on social cohesion. He accused Senator Hanson of having a history of demonising and dehumanising Muslims, including her 2016 claim Australia was being swamped by Muslims and her racial vilification of Muslim Green Senator Maureen Farooqi. Mr. Malik also believes she's harvesting grievances from people, saying there are many individuals who live in a post-fact world and Senator Hanson is using those opinions to create her own facts. At Parliament House, Canberra, Rhys Sullivan, Super Radio Network News.
12: Police are investigating the death of a woman in Alice Springs. The 66-year-old woman was found unresponsive in the Todd River just before midnight. She was rushed to hospital where she was pronounced dead. The cause of death is yet to be established. In sport, New South Wales went down to Queensland 44-24 in Game 2 of last night's State of Origin series at the Melbourne Cricket Ground. The best of three series is tied at one game all. New South Wales Blues captain Isaiah Yeo says he's aware his side needs to lift for Game 3 in Brisbane.
15: Made it hard for ourselves for a little bit, just errors and penalties in that sort of back end of that first half. We're gathering a bit of ascendancy, a bit of confidence.
12: At the Soccer World Cup, Colombia claimed a 3-1 win over Uzbekistan, while Ghana claimed a 1-0 win over Panama. St Kilda forward Jack Higgins will need to get through a fitness test before he's being considered by the Saints for their match against the Western Bulldogs on Sunday. The US Golf Open will get underway tonight, and Aussie Talia Gibson has moved into the next round of the Nottingham Open after defeating her Chinese opponent in straight sets in the round of 16. In finance, the All Ordinaries is down 53 points at 9,132, and one Australian dollar is buying 70.34 US cents. 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Mostly sunny with northerly winds. Showers tomorrow with temperatures ranging from 16 to 21 in the city, 15 to 20 in the west. Looking further ahead, sunny for Saturday, showers for Sunday and Monday. At the moment in the city it's 20, Bankstown 20, Penrith 20, Richmond 20. That's the latest SUSM news. 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
17: Nothing, and it's run by Flagler. The way that it was, he's picked it up around the corner, on the bounce, stands with a try.
18: Out to Cleary, rolls it through, ball bounces back, six more tackles.
17: Marky Mark's got a try as a New South Wales star. One-handed pass. He somehow got it away. The arrow. Incredible try. Now Munster, if they get it out wide, they'll score on challenge. Cobbo catches. Puts the ball down.
18: Queensland could strike and match defining blow. It's Cobbo again.
17: He gets a second
18: He's
17: one.
18: He's on fire.
17: Away to Munster. He's trying to kick out wide. One away. Up and over. Jojo for Fika.
18: With Stags, it's with the wagon into Lassie. He looks for some way.
17: He's got an origin double on the
18: move.
17: That's extraordinary. Oh, he's been hammered. He's been hammered. Now Cobbo down the wing. He dinks it back in. Hammerstone, tabulate Vito. And dummies. Collins straight through and over.
18: Too good. their shoulders to the wheel. Barnett will crash over. The series is locked at 1-1. Bring on Suncorp.
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19: Good afternoon, everybody. Welcome aboard. Nice to have you with us here on Talkin' Sport. 13, 12, 69 to come aboard, join us, and have your say today. Looking forward to your thoughts, folks. And also those text messages, 0432 210735. 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And our Facebook page, Super Network Talkin' Sport. Hit the like button with your comments there. Toff's in, Brady Papworth, Gav Robbo's in, and Graeme Hughes, and we're here right through up until 6 o'clock later this afternoon, folks. Well, the Blues blown away as a lineup for the decider calls for change, especially as this one was in all sorts of trouble and heavily questioned before the start of the game. 13, 12, 69, folks, with your suggestions. Ashley Klein, hardly noticeable after a lead-up of high profile. England off and running at the World Cup as Portugal and Ronaldo struggle. And the 126th US Open about to unfold as our own Adam Scott tees it up, just like Jack Nicklaus did, for his 100th appearance at a major. 13, 12, 69. Afternoon, guys.
20: Afternoon.
19: That's there you go.
20: Let's talk golf.
19: Another one that slipped. There we go.
20: Yeah. No, that's how it works.
21: Disgraceful.
20: Decider going to Suncorp. Game three. That's just the way Origin works.
19: And how many changes?
20: I couldn't care. It's not about changes. It's not even about personnel.
21: Well, we'll accept people's calls today on what time.
19: Well, I think it is about changes. And I think And I think it is about personnel.
20: It's not. It's about the way you play.
21: It's about the way you play.
20: And Queensland play footy. They just play. It's not about structure.
21: I agree.
20: It's not about pat. Club footy is about 4,000 times a year you run patterns and everybody knows every single place they've got to be. Origin's about playing footy and playing what's in front of you. Defend your backside off and play footy. And Queensland have done that forever.
21: That's all it is, actually.
19: What?
21: It's about...
20: what he said.
21: It's not about...
19: Sounds easy.
21: Exactly what Papa said. It's not about the names and changing. It's mindset.
19: This one is.
21: Well, what blows me away is, to me, how can they just simply... For the last 21, we've won six... Origin series in the last 21 series. That just says to me why. And then you look at it and you look at them and you think, wow, they're like, they're definitive as a brick wall in defense, and they'll defend great together, hold you down, and then as soon as they get the ball, they are loose, man. You do not have a clue. Not only don't have a clue, New South Wales have got no bloody idea what Queensland are going
20: to
21: do, and they frighten the crap out of them. Our defense falls to pieces. We're lost. So I'm sick and tired of that. Don't deliver me some sort of our plan or structure, what we're going to do. Get stuffed. Give me what they've been doing for the last 20 years to us.
20: I think,
21: open your eyes.
20: I think Origin since 1980 has proved it isn't about personnel.
21: Exactly.
20: It's about more than that. And the Queensland get it. Always have.
21: I'm sick of listening to
20: And we look to always have a better team. I mean, maybe that's bias. It could well be.
21: I'm sick of that thing. Oh, but New South Wales have got a better term. Look at the names.
20: They play.
19: That hasn't been the case in this.
20: They get it to good players.
21: I'm talking about the last 20 years.
19: Yeah, but it's not this one.
21: It's just...
20: As I said, let's talk about golf. Adam Scott, 100 consecutive majors.
19: Yeah.
20: Unbelievable. Only the second after the great Jack Nicklaus to do it.
19: Correct.
20: This golf course coming up that is they hit off tonight, round one, Shinnecock Hills, one of the all-time one of the great golfing destinations and parts of the world. Some of the great courses in the world are in the vicinity. It's punishing Shinnecock. So the final round in 04, average score was 79. And they're the players who made the cut.
19: Yeah,
20: it can be punishing if the wind blows. Some of these holes are amazing.
19: Uh-huh. All right, 13, 12, 69 is that open line number to come aboard, folks. I know you're going to want to talk about the Blues.
20: Well done to the Queenslanders. They're very good.
19: Absolutely.
20: Very good. Hammer and Selwyn Cobbo.
21: Just normal and amazing. Typical and won easily.
20: Well, they did. I tipped 32-18
21: Who's
20: Queensland. Queensland. And with 13 to go, that was the score. And then we had Katani Stags. It was like, oh, please stop scoring, everyone. It'd be nice to get a pick the score. No.
19: Well, I'm looking forward to people's thoughts.
21: Oh, yeah.
20: What are your changes?
19: Because I think there are, at a minimum, seven issues to discuss.
21: Oh, well, you, when we come back from the break, you roll them out.
19: 13-12-69 to come aboard and join us, folks.
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3: Currens Hill, earlier car farm, the Relland Road approaching Mount Annan Drive. Take out lane one westbound. Denniston, the crash, Blackstone Road, Beattie Road, that's affecting both directions. 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I'm Jeff Wallace, that's our traffic on 2SM, 12.69.
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0: In God's name, do you sack, Graham?
1: Three lines on our shirt.
0: What's going on there, mate?
1: Great song. It's coming home. It's not.
2: Just to let you know, folks, the person who put that on air will be shot just after 6 o'clock.
0: What is that, Graham?
2: G'day, Hayseed.
3: G'day, gents. Yeah, please get that Bring It Home rubbish off single. I've had a bad enough night last night. I'll be quick because I know everyone will be ringing in. And Graham said just before the break, he identified 7 sort of areas. I haven't got 7, but my problem is, the first thing is the forwards just got dominated. I think our forwards just got rolled over. And the guys like Harry and Munster and these guys, they just seem just too clever. Has anybody ever put a tip sheet out saying that Harry Grant dummies the ball from dummies from dummy half? I mean, that first try they scored was just a typical Melbourne Storm try. I mean, Harry Grant picked the ball up, dummied and ran down the blind side and linked up and Queensland scored. But one other problem I see is apart from Marky Mark last night, we get no value.
1: He was good.
3: Oh, he was fantastic.
0: Yeah, wasn't he good in attack? He had 5 or 6 issues defensive-wise, didn't he?
1: Well, everyone did. They had 40 put on them.
0: That's true.
1: Fantastic.
3: Don't ask about the backs defence, the why. They were average. But we being a Sharks supporter, I know Fitzgibbon's always on about the value out of the back three. And I'm not putting all the blame on them at all. But apart from Marky Mark, we didn't get great value out compared to, I thought Selwyn was fantastic. I thought Ponga was great. I thought Fifita was good.
1: Hammer.
3: The value that they get out of returns from kicks and things like that is just amazing. But we were going nowhere. I mean, and I know a lot of people are going to ring up today and have a go at Moses and all this type of stuff. At least he got the ball out of our half. Apart from his kicking game, and another thing I'll mention, and I'll try and be quick, is if it's true that Nathan Cleary had an injury, he it really gets to stage such a big stakes game and so intense and the rest of it. If he was injured, he shouldn't have played. I mean, Moses was there. They've got a guy on the bench who could come in at 6.
2: He didn't have an injury that would have stopped him from playing.
3: Oh, okay. Oh, well. No, and he's been a great player over the years, and he'll be a great player this year. I think Panthers will win the comp. But just insane.
2: Okay.
0: What did he do last night? What did he and Moses do? What did they do to the game? What did they bring to the game? You tell me.
3: Moses, that's a good question, Robbo. Look.
0: Interested.
3: I actually think that Moses did a pretty fair job. He had a lot of defence, a lot of attack run at him. You see him got knocked over a few times. They obviously singled him out to send some big boys at him. He did kick Reece pretty well. But I didn't know whether you guys noticed that when old Reece was warming up on the sideline when Munster got injured and the nerves in the New South Wales team, you could just see when Reece Walsh was about to take off that high-vis jersey sort of thing to get on the field.
2: Yeah.
3: You could see that. Look, we were just dominated all game, apart from Lindsay Conn dropping that ball. But, gents, and thank God we're not talking about the ref, which is always a pleasure.
2: Thank God.
1: Particularly today.
2: Absolutely. Good on you, Hayseed.
1: Thank you, mate.
2: Thank you, mate.
1: Yeah. That's a very depressing start, Hayseed.
2: Well, there's more to come. I mean, there's no doubt our forwards, we're not in the wrestle. G'day, great Chank.
4: Hi, boys. How are you going?
1: Chank.
4: I threw a few ginger nuts, Robbo, at the TV last night.
0: Well, I was going to throw a message out to you.
1: Well,
0: but
1: they're hard.
0: My message to everyone today, I'd love to know, anyone like myself, I found out 2 other people who I catch up with in the mornings, did the same. So one, I turned off with 14 to go. I was done. I couldn't handle it.
1: That's just soft.
2: Yeah.
0: I know, but I'm okay to admit it. Is anyone else out there done that sort of thing?
4: I watch it all. I watch it to the end before they go.
2: Absolutely. You don't put a skirt.
0: Well, I spoke to 2 people this morning.
4: How they feel, you know. But yeah, I think Graham, out of those 7 points you're going to make, I bet you 4 of them are from the bench.
2: I'm actually talking about a lot of positional changes. And,
4: I mean, the Casey McLean thing might have rocked a bit, but as I've been saying for weeks, mate, this Laurie's only got one person to blame, and that's himself, because he should have unbelievably seen what they... I can't understand what they didn't see Ethan Strange do in that first game. And he bustled Munster in that game. And, of course, you got Ola Kawatu, who's just a ridiculous... decision not to even put him on the bench. What about Harton for Newell Blake? Why were they even in the team?
0: Well, whatever you're mentioning, would that have sped us up in the things that we needed to, or we just
4: a running 5'8", a guy.
1: Not if they don't actually just tell him to go and play footy.
4: Yeah, but well, that's right. Yeah, well, that's obvious. Yeah, but,
1: just I mean, get early ball to Ola Kawatu. Yeah. Give early ball to Ethan Strange. Boys, play. Yeah. Take them on.
4: Play football.
2: Chang, you know? the biggest criticism and questions that we asked from Monday and again yesterday afternoon was, for the life of us, we couldn't work out how the bench was ever going to work.
4: I
1: never know how the bench is going to work.
2: The way they were listed wasn't going to work. And to say that before a game is played... nobody sees the problems with the way they had their bench?
4: Graham, why was Reece Robson playing over 70 minutes?
0: Well, why did he look cooked of the last 30 minutes? He looked cooked. Why? What's the go there?
4: Well, I put that down to effort. I'm not saying
0: okay, but if he's cooked, we'll
1: get him off.
0: Why leave him on?
4: Exactly right. You got Appy there. I mean, Appy can run rings around them late in games.
0: You also brought up at the start of your call about Moses and, let's say, Cleary. We were looking at they went after them. And what, they missed 10 and 18 tackles they missed between them. Queensland just kept going at them, did they?
4: Let's not do a pile-on on Tedesco, Moses and Cleary, because critically our forwards are the ones to blame, and critically... the bloke who's going to wear most of it is the coach.
2: Yeah, look, I've got some criticism of Moses.
4: His kicking game wasn't long, was it?
2: He played 31 minutes of the second half.
4: Yeah.
2: And I never noticed him.
4: No, I didn't notice him in the second half either.
2: He was okay first 40.
4: Yeah.
2: But if he wasn't fit enough for that, I don't understand why he played 31 minutes second half.
4: Get ready for
1: Shinnecock,
4: Pappy.
1: Oh, yeah.
4: Oh, it'll be good.
1: It's a killer.
4: And let's hope for a big win, too.
0: See, I was carrying on.
1: I don't want to see it rip them up too much.
4: It is great. And you were right the last time. I think it was close to 80, wasn't it?
1: Yeah, the final round average was horrific. And on the final day, the first two ball out both had triple bogeys on the seventh. The second two ball out had a triple and a double. So look out for the seventh hole, par three.
4: It does make you feel good when you're
1: Remember when Phil Mickelson, just out of complete frustration, hit a moving ball on a green? Just hit it on. It wouldn't stop rolling in each other.
4: Patrick Reed cheated? Was that the same? Remember he moved a ball?
1: No idea.
4: And they caught it on video.
1: Yeah, but I'm not sure. Was it there? Was that in a major?
4: Yeah, I can't remember now.
1: I can't.
4: I'll have to look it up.
1: Anyway, it's a cracking course, beautiful course look. Brooks Koepka won in 2018 here at one over par. The winning score, one over.
4: Good. That's what I like to see. I don't like these 20 under games.
1: No, but I also don't like to see him, the best in the world, struggling to hit a ball on a green.
4: Oh, I do.
1: And there was Phil Mickelson on one hole one year. Actually putted it or had to chip it into a bunker just to give himself some sort of shot. I mean, it's cruel.
4: There's a lot of ones that land on the green in two and they've got walking off bogeys.
1: Yeah, well, there's plenty of that.
4: on the short par fours, though.
2: Got to go, Chang. All right.
4: Okay, boys. Have a good day, mate.
2: Thank you, Chang. Manly Wayne says, it is increasingly looking like it's a year of the Maroons. and white strip re-origin and the NRL, says Manly Wayne. The sad old hen says, totally share your frustration. Laurie has to go now.
1: We can't go now.
2: It's an embarrassment. New South Wales needs some of Queensland's passion and a coach who can instill it.
1: No, they got, it's not a passion thing, I don't think.
0: No,
1: do you?
0: I think both teams are passionate about it. It's about the attitude of how you play.
1: That's it. Just go and do it, boys. Play.
0: Speed
1: play,
0: of play.
1: Play,
0: stop,
1: play.
0: Stop overthinking. Stop, you know, the amount of, okay, I'll slowly get up. I mean, sorry, that's done. The other team never slowly gets up. What are you doing? What are you thinking? Oh, we've got some time now? Give me a break.
2: You've been timing them getting up off the ground.
0: There is, watching Graham, there's a difference.
1: Yeah, there is fatigue in a beaten-up team.
2: That's right.
0: You create fatigue. I'm.
1: Yeah. You've never been tired? Never been exhausted in a game of footy?
2: 13-12-69 is that open line number to come aboard and join us, folks. Back with more.
5: 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Sydney traffic.
6: Macquarie Fields, a breakdown. Victoria Road, Canterbury Road, Harold Street. Denison, a crash. Blackstone Road, Beattie Road, affecting both ways. Earlier car fire, Currens Hill, has been cleared. 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I'm Jeff Wallace. That's those traffic on 2SM, 1269.
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0: views, and all you need to know about this great city. 2SM.
1: Good afternoon, I'm Patrick Mulrow. Pauline Hanson has walked back her call for Australia to increase its defence spending to 5%. It was revealed the plan would cost taxpayers an estimated extra $400 billion over 4 years and potentially require conscription. Speaking at the future Townsville summit, the Queensland Senator and federal One Nation leader says she was advocating for defence spending to be lifted to 3.5% of gross domestic product. A man aged in his 80s has been allegedly assaulted in an aged care facility in Sydney's inner west. The incident occurred in Haberfield. The man was reportedly set upon by another resident. Investigations are continuing. HSBC Australia has admitted to serious failures in protecting customers from scams and could face a $35 million penalty pending court approval. The Australian Securities and Investments Commission and HSBC will jointly seek the federal court's approval of the proposed penalty. ASIC says it found in its investigation that HSBC failed to maintain adequate controls over its internal transfer systems between May of 2023 and May of 2024, exposing customers to a heightened risk of unauthorised transactions. Charities in Sydney's western suburbs are struggling under the weight of demand. Organisations which provide food to battlers are among them. Independent candidate for McMahon, Matt Camazzulli, has told Chris Smith one of them had 130 families seeking assistance with food in just one day.
2: Which was about 520 people served through those families, because it's, you know, one person shows up and there's people at home.
3: Wow.
2: So about 500 people in just in that one day.
3: Wow.
2: that got food. Now, they're short, chronically short, of milk. They're chronically short of non-perishable items. I mean, if they could get more. They ran out of food last week.
3: Yeah.
2: They actually ran out.
1: And from next year, Qantas will operate non-stop flights from Sydney to London. In sport, Bradman Best returns for the Newcastle Knights as they take on the Dragons tomorrow night. Melbourne Victory has announced the appointment of Giovanni Sarah-Reese as the club's new A-League men's head coach. The 54-year-old has signed a 2-year contract, and the Baltimore Orioles defeated the Seattle Mariners 5-3 at the Major League Baseball. In finance, the All Ordinaries is down 35 points at 9,150, and one Australian dollar is buying 70.34 US cents. 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Mostly sunny with northerly winds, showers tomorrow with temperatures ranging from 16 to 21 in the city, 15 to 20 in the west. Looking further ahead, sunny for Saturday, showers for Sunday and Monday. At the moment in the city it's 20, Bankstown 20, Penrith 19, Richmond 20. That's the latest 2SM News. I'm Patrick Morrow.

0: Welcome back aboard, folks. 13 12 69 to join us. Sid from Sydenham says, "I've got the feeling July 8th already. I'll be watching the front bar with Mick Molloy and Sam Pang. Should be more entertaining and funny than what's going to be happening north of the border."
1: Right.
0: Thanks for the rap, Sid.
1: Well, look, funny people. Sam is hilarious. He's one of my faves. Big rap. Shout out to Sam.
0: And Budgie says, "What a massive disappointment in the Blues. We barely had any dummy half runs. Jimmy Tedesco didn't start to hit the line until the last 4 minutes. Let's hope the Blues can find a miracle, turn it around in game three."
2: I got one here from Mighty Surge. He says a couple of questions to you two to answer. But he said, "What's your thoughts on that? Queensland obviously come out firing in the second half. So we had two front rowers start the second half. And our first four sets, we battled to get out of our 20-metre. No go forward.

0: Any keen footy fan would come to the conclusion that Laurie couldn't, but Laurie couldn't. And Victor cost us badly to with high shot penalty drops. Your thoughts on, I suppose that first 20 minutes in the second half was just messy, wasn't it?
1: Slow and penalties.
0: Yeah.
1: Charlie.
2: There you go, mate. Yeah, on paper, the New South Wales have got the ability to win. The problem is, in the head, they don't have the ability. They don't know. There's something there. And what I was thinking about is, when they do their training, wherever they do their training, all the schools should get there and have 10,000 kids, you know, just get there and just cheer them on and just get into their psyche and get into their heads what it's all about. You know, we've got to, you know, somehow we've got to wrap them up to, you know, throw caution to the wind. Get out there and play football. Just let it go, you know? I mean,
0: I'd be Pappy and I are sort of saying,
3: caution to the wind.
0: Yeah, we've...
3: You've got to have the courage to... And I think Billy's a bit like this.
0: Risk it all.
3: You've got to have the courage to just play.
0: Yeah.
3: Back yourself and go.
0: Instead of this structure and hope.
3: Yep.
2: As far as I'm concerned, I think they're, I don't know if New South Wales is worried about getting injured or something. I mean, if you're playing State of Origin, if you're playing State of Origin, you're just, I mean, you know, it's like watching the big Alison Filippano playing for New Zealand.
0: Yeah.
2: When he played for New Zealand, he played like a king.
0: That's exactly right. It just comes down to attitude. So to me, I just literally can't understand the difference. When you're watching it, it's easy. You don't have to play the game to tell. There's just a difference in how the speed of mind of what one team plays and what the other team plays.
2: Yeah, but all you've got to do is just get out there and play, just, as I said, caution to the wind, play with heart, and just go for it. That's
1: maybe
2: right.
1: We should get those 10,000 kids out there as well, Charlie.
3: Easy,
1: might help
3: Charlie.
1: Us.
3: Right,
2: I agree.
1: They
2: go.
1: Right, mate.
2: Wrap them up.
1: Good on you, Charlie.
3: Charlie, thanks, mate.
1: Thank you, mate. In enemy territory.
4: Good afternoon, Graham. How are you?
1: Good.
3: Yeah, terrific.
4: Another great day of vlogging up here in Queensland. Isn't it fantastic?
3: It happens. It's footy, right? It's one team wins, one team loses.
4: Yeah, you keep saying that, Gavin, says it happens, but it's been happening too long, for years like this. And I remember going back to Ray Price's book when I read it, and he said some of the players, they just don't get it, and they just don't play the same as Queensland, and he's correct. You know, like, you want players that want to win the game. I'm not saying that they don't want to win, but it starts with the coach and then it filters down into the players, and a lot of these people on the game have said Laurie should never have coached, come back again, and again they've put him up there, and we're getting the same mistakes, the same problems, the same type of player that you pick that... In their, like that last man said, in their head, you're picking players that realistically aren't going to win your games in their head. You know, because Queensland have got it all over us in that department. Simple as that.
1: Well, I don't doubt that you've got one more shot at it. And I'll go through maybe in our second hour some of the positions. But I would expect, if we're really going to have a crack at taking it off them in their own on their own turf... that I would expect a minimum 5 to 7 changes to the 20 selected.
4: All right, now you're going to give me some time here because I'll go through some of the selections. But, Graham, there lies the problem, all right? We shouldn't even be in this position. We should have beat Queensland at a neutral ground before we even get up to Queensland. That's the first problem.
0: Can I ask you a quick question?
3: I shouldn't have won the first game.
0: Do you think we really won the first game?
3: Yes, we did.
0: But do you feel that we would... we deserved or dominant in that game, or it was just something like an outright fluke of the last 15 minutes?
4: I'll answer that question quite quickly. Firstly,
0: I'm trying to be straight about this.
4: If Queensland were in our position, they would have put us to bed. So they don't let it slide. They get an opportunity, they take it. We get an opportunity, we let it slip. That's the difference. And that's the coaching style. Billy doesn't have to look at tapes and watch it over and over and over again. You just have to watch how Penrith play every week and you get the same. Yo run up, they slide out the ball, they just slide sideways all night, that's all they did all night, and they just picked us off. Well, Billy doesn't have to watch videos. It's the same thing every week. And this is the whole thing, is a difference, right? Last night, and I said it in the first game, who was talking out there between Yo, the mega captain, and everybody's sun hero, Ivan Cleary, who was talking out there when it was going pear-shaped? Nobody, not one person.
3: Well, they would have been.
4: No. You look at
3: there would calm down, up. Calm down.
1: Yeah,
3: there would have been calm down.
1: Territory.
3: Right. Calm down. There would have been plenty of people talking.
1: Yeah,
3: I'm sorry, but in your lounge room, you're not hearing them.
4: No, but you listen. Or
3: stop. You're wrong. Stop.
4: Now. What I'm trying to tell you is right.
3: Oh my God.
0: Okay, what are you trying to say?
4: I've been living up here since 1982.
3: I don't care where you're living.
1: Territory. That's right. Territory, what's your point?
0: You get to the point.
4: The point is, right, Munster, you could hear him all night dictating. Queensland, all the way, every the halfback.
3: I didn't hear anyone talking.
1: I never heard Munster once.
4: He doesn't have to.
0: He's always waving his arms here, or left or right. Are you saying that?
4: You guys, I've been living up here longer than you guys, and that's
3: why I don't live there.
4: The enemy territory, right? And you might say I don't care. But we get the same stuff dished out like every year, the same player, right? Appy Coruscant should have been out there.
3: Should have been. Hindsight. And enemy territory. This is Monday morning quarterback stuff.
1: Yeah.
3: Hindsight is easy.
4: Well, Graham said,
3: easy.
4: Graham said yesterday before the game was even played, what is Murray doing on the bench and the other guys out there?
1: Well, I made the point twice during the week that I just did not understand the bench and I did not understand how the team was going to rotate.
4: All right. Well, there. That's before I never said anything. You did it, Graham.
1: No, I know. But that's why I'm now going to make changes for the squad for the last game.
4: We're going into in enemy territory in the hardest place to win.
1: Yep.
4: Right?
1: Yeah.
4: And we're giving ourselves even harder problem to win.
1: Yeah. Correct.
4: We should never have been in this position. That's the whole point. And we do it every year.
1: Well, here we go. All right. What's done again. Is done.
4: Guess what? Next year we'll be talking about the
0: same thing.
3: No. Yeah.
1: I don't know whether you start your day with your right foot or your left. But that's what's got to happen today. We've got to just move on.
4: Well, I guarantee you, Graham, we'll be having the same conversation and everybody that's listening today will be going through the same thing and asking the same type of questions.
1: Well,
4: Laurie did not have a clue last night.
1: Well, he doesn't have to be totally loyal. He can now sit back, assess and make changes. There are going to be people available, but I'm not quite sure how fit they're going to be.
4: Well, Graham, you've got a bloke that played for Manly, best player, second rower, and he doesn't even get a gig.
1: Correct.
4: And yet you get to give a guy 10 minutes and he has, what, 3 hitters?
1: Well, we didn't understand Olakau'atu, what was done there. We said that along.
3: Sure, but, man, you can't pick a team that satisfies everyone.
4: He
3: picked the team that satisfied him.
4: All right, now, I've always been a Moses fan, but you can't have two halfbacks out there either.
1: All right.
3: Agree.
1: All right, let's see what unfolds territory, okay? It's going to be a busy day, all right?
3: Going to be.
1: Thank you, mate. Wild Turkey.
5: G'day, boys. How are you?
1: Okay.
5: It's been a rough night.
0: That's boys. A word
5: rough
0: for it.
5: Night.
0: Yeah,
3: not really.
5: Yeah.
3: Not really. Game of footy. Queensland were always going to win. Yeah. Decider at Suncorp. Let's move on.
1: Yeah, I woke up okay.
0: Yeah.
3: I woke up and turned the telly on and there was World Cup soccer on.
0: Yeah. I don't cope with this sort of stuff.
5: Yeah, I know. I feel for you, Robbo. I feel for you, mate.
0: At 10:30 at night after that game, you're sitting around, you know, doing, and then you decide to, you jump in the freezing cold water for about 5 minutes just to stop yourself thinking in a pair of undies. And then you get up and you go back inside. And
3: too much information.
0: And you crash and think, happened
3: too
0: tonight?
3: Much
0: what happened?
1: There's a nightmare for somebody.
0: I mean, what? Oh, you sit there for an hour in bed going, what went wrong? I'm just, and you're angry.
5: That's it.
0: And then I just tell myself, don't worry about it, just let it go.
1: Go for it, Turkey.
5: Yeah, looking forward to hear your changes, Graham, later on in the show.
1: I don't know in many respects how fit some people are.
5: Okay.
1: But you can't keep doing what Queensland want you to do.
0: Exactly.
1: And Queensland are going to be more than happy if there's only a couple of changes.
5: So now
1: we have some very, very talented people coming back from injury and playing, but are they going to get enough match fitness in time to play a decider at Suncorp Stadium? I don't know.
5: God. You can imagine how hard that's going to be up here.
1: Ooh. Yeah.
5: God. Yeah. Shocking. How good was Cobbo? Oh, God.
3: Plays all right, yeah. Selwyn. When he puts his mind to it, when he's on, woof.
5: Yeah.
1: And that's a serious problem. That's a serious selection problem right there.
0: Yeah.
1: Brian cannot get over the top of him.
5: Yeah.
1: So is there somebody else that you can select to take on cover?
5: That's a good point.
1: Okay.
5: Yeah, and
0: didn't that change during the game?
5: I got up this morning and watched England, Croatia.
1: Yeah, oh, yeah.
5: Not a bad joke.
1: Yeah. 4-2.
5: Oh, they were full of sing.
1: Yeah.
3: Well, all the world stars are scoring goals.
1: Yeah.
5: Yeah.
3: Which is, fans are getting their money's worth.
5: The two goals that Croatia scored, they were crackers.
3: I just watched the Uzbekistan Colombia highlights. A couple of cracking goals.
5: Yeah.
3: Colombians scored a couple of absolute rippers.
5: Okay, I haven't seen the highlights of that, Pappy.
3: It's a good way to catch up if you don't have time to sit through 90 minutes plus times four.
5: It's a long game, doesn't it? It's a long toil. A couple of blokes went down, looked like they were shot by an aircraft gun.
3: Oh, there's a couple.
1: Oh, yeah, that happens.
3: Oh, my God.
1: Just pick them up and tell them to get up.
3: Get up or get off.
5: That's it.
1: All right.
5: Righto, boys.
1: Good on you, Turkey.
3: See Turkey.
1: Boys. Thank you, mate. Maroon Marty says, let Robbo be the coach. He seems to have all the answers. He can go and tell them to back themselves. Good on you, Marty. Back with more.
6: 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Sydney traffic.
7: Northmead, a broken down bus heading south on Windsor Road, Campbell Street, Denniston, earlier crash affecting both ways, Blackson Road, Beattie Road, Currens Hill, earlier car fire was cleared westbound, Lorellin Road, Mount Annan Drive. 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I'm Jeff Wallace. That's those traffic on 2SM 1269.
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0: Charm Haven Shark says, I'm glad I fell asleep at half time. Had a great night's sleep dreaming of the win, only to wake up to the nightmare that occurred. I agree. Graham, at least five changes needed for us to have any hope, says the Charm Haven. Well, the problem with some of those changes is going to be certainly debatable about how much match fitness some of those people are going to have.
1: I'm not picking anyone half fit.
0: Yeah. Hello, Bass.
2: Hello, boys. How you going?
0: Good.
3: Help us. What do you see, Bass? I'm destroyed, mate.
2: Boys, about 10 years ago, I coached the junior rugby league side, under 15s, under 16s. So I think my coaching credentials are as good as Laurie's to talk about this. So, with that said, Dave Trotton and New South Wales Rugby League should be sacked immediately. Because what did he do in his first coaching stint that warmed their hearts that it was going to be any different this time? Now, we have said about many current coaches coaching today, they are lacking and haven't made the necessary adjustments to suit the way the game is played today. Laurie hasn't coached in over 10 years, and he's never coached on a permanent basis.
0: It wasn't, just remember, it wasn't too selective. There wasn't anybody putting their hands up.
2: Still wouldn't have given it to Laurie.
0: No, well, then you've had nobody.
2: Anyway, so let's start from the very beginning. Boys, Ponga sent off, won the game for Laurie and saved him from the hangman's noose in game one. He looked like a man walking the plank in game one, till that send-off. And I believe if Ponga gets 10 in the bin, we lose that game. We scored two tries in the last 10 minutes of the game. Ponga would have been back on the field. Anyway.
3: Yeah, we said that, but we're basically talking about the game one before.
2: So, they interviewed him before the before when he made his selections. What was with the Lucas selection? He goes, oh, look, he's in great club form. We thought we'd give him the go. How many players are in great club form that you didn't give a go? Where does he pluck these one-liners from? Where does he pluck them from? Yesterday,
3: he's not plucking them. He's just taking the probably the easiest option in a interview.
2: Laurie Daly has always been a nice bloke.
3: Absolutely.
2: Laurie Daly doesn't make hard decisions. He doesn't like upsetting anybody. He's the guy that you go with for a beer. He's not the guy that you go with for the truth. Anyway, so for the first four or five sets of that second half yesterday, we couldn't get out of our... I think we were making 10 metres every set of six.
3: Yeah.
2: No front rowers on the field.
3: So what does that say to you when that you see that? What do you see Queensland doing?
2: You see line speed and you see them nailing home their ascendancy.
3: Yep, I reckon it's almost like a decision. If you can put five sets of six together, when New South Wales get the ball, you're going to be up and back and you're going to be trying to lock them inside 30 metres and stressing the hell out of them, causing panic, mistakes come, boom, off we go.
2: I'll tell you what it is, boys. So we've made this mistake for years and years and years. We pick guys who are fit to play. We don't pick guys that are fit to perform.
1: Wow. That's profound.
2: So what we do is we give, Mitchell Moses is probably one of our best options. He hasn't played in 6 weeks, but if he can prove his fitness, we'll pick him.
1: Oh, well. So let's, for game three, pick Latrell Mitchell.
2: Barnett. You know, Barnett's played 5 games this year and he's only started one of them. Let's pick him. Payne Haas has played, 2 games in the last 5 or 6 weeks? Let's pick him. We just, these are the guys that should do the job. Let's pick them. Where's the message that you sent to guys that are playing their hearts out? Yeah, look, you're doing well, but we don't like you.
1: It's not about playing your heart out. It's about playing what's in front. It's about playing footy on the big stage, having the kahunas to back yourself and your mate and shift the ball. It's not pattern footy like the NRL where you work to the far post on tackle 3 and then you go back there. It's none of that. It's just play. Shift it to your best players and let them play.
2: When is Laurie going to make a hard decision?
1: Who are you after?
2: Brian To'o needs to go.
1: Okay, who's your replacement?
2: I'd replace him with Jacob Carrad.
1: Me too. Done.
2: Jacob Carraz would have given us some second phase play yesterday that we did not have.
1: He's
2: that
1: playing injured.
2: He always finds an offload. Always.
1: Well, often, yes. But he's playing injured. Apparently.
2: Bostock.
1: Calf.
2: Bostock.
1: Sure. Can now, we have Herbie while we're at it?
2: Why, Bostock was in our was on our extended bench.
1: At least he didn't get hurt.
2: Mate, we need to pick guys to that the modern day winger. I've never seen Solomon Cobbo play like a game like that in his life. Solomon Cobbo last night looked like a young Latrell Mitchell.
1: Yeah, yeah.
0: Grab your best finish, Bass. You've got about 30 seconds.
2: Boys, we need some big boppers. You need some props.
1: Right,
2: you can't pick three or four of the same player on your bench. You've got Api Koroisau out sat there collecting cobwebs the entire night. Like, Laurie Daly hasn't got a clue. He's clueless. He should have actually stepped down last night in the press conference. This is beyond me. Give it to somebody else. But we just keep making the same mistakes over and over. You need to pick some big boppers. And
1: who?
2: You need to go out there and send a message to Queensland.
0: All right. Okay.
2: And Laurie's not that guy. Laurie's weak.
0: All right, Bass. Let's listen and let's see what those big boppers, let's see if people can give us some tips
1: on
0: who should be in the Blues.
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5: Broken our bus at Northmead, Windsor Road, southbound Lane 1, Campbell Street with the M4 westbound tunnel. Busy through Ashfield, speed down to 60, Warrenora. Broken our van eastbound Lane 1, Riff Road, Parsi, Warrenora Bridge. 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So it's traffic on 2SM 1269.
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12: Good afternoon, I'm Patrick Mulrow. A Sydney couple who lost both of their children in a crash in the city's southwest have spoken for the first time. 5-year-old Catherine and her 1-year-old brother Harry were both killed when a car crashed into their pram in Cabramatta yesterday afternoon. The children's father and mother told Nine their hearts were broken into a million pieces, but will forgive the alleged driver of the vehicle.
13: Everyone tried to save them, but they can't stay. I can't. They're not alive. They're not alive. I can't believe it. Love more than my life, you know. I think about when the car come to hit us. I wish hit me, not my baby and my doctor, you know.
14: For us as a parent, even like we lost our kid, I forgive him for everything I know.
12: Meantime, a car's stuck on a barrier in Sydney's northwest. Diane Coveney-Garland reports.
15: A four-wheel drive has been driven onto a retaining wall at a service station in Sydney's northwest. Several people are trying to move the vehicle back onto the service station path by hand. It's only a small retaining wall. No one was injured and there are no traffic delays, but pedestrians are urged to steer clear until the vehicle is moved. In West Ryde, Diane Coveney-Garland, Super Radio Network News.
12: A report will be prepared for the Aged Care Quality and Safety Commission after a nursing home resident in Sydney Southwest was allegedly assaulted by another resident. Hammond Care has launched an internal investigation into the incident, which took place at a secure garden at a special dementia care cottage. An 87-year-old man was taken to hospital with serious facial and arm injuries. Prime Minister Anthony Albanese has outlined the carve-outs from the tax reforms announced in the federal budget. The government's going to increase the turnover threshold to $10 million for businesses to be. Mr. Albanese says the government will introduce new innovative tax concessions for start-up businesses.
16: If you look at polling the free advertising on the front page of various newspapers, assists as well the rise of some of the issues which are there. Look, we will continue to advocate for what we regard as the national interest. That's what we will do.
12: New South Wales police detectives have charged a teenager for his alleged involvement in two arson attacks across Sydney. A 16-year-old boy was arrested and charged over his involvement in the arson attacks targeting a barber shop in Warwick Farm on April 16 this year and a cosmetic dental business in Greenacre of April 17 this year. He was refused bail and will face court today. The US and Iran have signed a memorandum to end the war within 60 days. The details of the agreement show release an immediate and permanent end to fighting on all fronts, including the Strait of Hormuz, will open toll-free for 60 days, while Estonia's defence minister has stated at a NATO meeting in Brussels, Belgium, that European nations must take part in ensuring freedom of navigation in the Strait of Hormuz. In sport, Queensland has levelled this year's men's State of Origin series at one game apiece at the Melbourne Cricket Ground last night. The Maroons defeated New South Wales 44-24, with Salem Cobbo scoring a second-half hat-trick for Queensland. Winning coach Billy Slater says Cobbo's second-half performance was outstanding.
17: You get what you deserve in our game, and Selwyn's getting what he deserves at the moment. He's worked really hard. He's nice and fit.
12: England captain Harry Kane scored 2 goals as they defeated Croatia 4-2 in their opening Soccer World Cup clash, while Portugal were left frustrated after a 1-1 draw with the Democratic Republic of Congo. And Carlton defender Jacob Wiedering will miss this weekend's AFL clash against the Greater Western Sydney Giants. In finance, just before the close, the All Ordinaries is down 48 points at 9,137. 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Mostly sunny with northerly winds. Showers tomorrow with temperatures ranging from 16 to 21 in the city, 15 to 20 in the west. Looking further ahead, sunny for Saturday, showers for Sunday and Monday. At the moment in the city it's 20, Bankstown 20, Penrith 19, Richmond 19. That's the latest Sue SM News. I'm Patrick Morrow.
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19: Let's go. Savic, he's gone through. Germany score! Defence here could let Kroos in. A chance of a second for Germany. Brazil in real trouble. They're in dire trouble now. Germany are looking good for the final on Sunday. They might get another one here. It's 3-0. It's a romp for the Germans. This is for four. This is quite astonishing. It's all over now. It really is all over for Brazil. And they're here again. There's three forward. Khedira, Ozil. They're queuing up. They're all going to score at this rate. It's Khedira. Back into Lahm. Square. 6-0 it is. They might have number seven here now. They have got seven. It's hammered in. Maybe he can force one in. Oscar, he's got a goal. Brazil 1, Germany 7.
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0: Well, welcome to those of you joining us first time today. 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Don't forget those text messages 0432 210 735 and those emails 2sm.com.au. As Nancy has done. As usual, you just saw losers. If Laurie had to have stuck to the team from game one, could have been a different result. Moses shouldn't have been there, and I didn't know Cleary was on the field. Didn't use his bench to any potential. To me, they spend too much time in camp for no reason. Pick a team Sunday night, medical check on a Monday, play Wednesday. They're professionals. They don't have to be in training for all that time. If they want to be in it the following week, then the players should be available for teams on the weekend's games, says Nancy. Back to the old days.
3: Nice. I like it.
0: Hello, Harry.
20: G'day, guys. Why are we picking on Laurie for, Why are we picking on Loz? Does he pick the team? He has an input.
1: He picks the team.
20: Oh, he picks the team. Solely it's on Laurie.
1: Pretty much.
0: Yeah, he gets who he wants.
20: So Laurie, if he loses a series this year, it's 1 out of 7 or 1 out of 6. Who keeps appointing him? Is it Laurie's fault?
0: Well, he was
20: they
0: the...
20: keep appointing him.
0: I think he was the only nomination, wasn't he not?
20: Well, I'm sure I've rung before. I'm sure they can find someone. There's always somebody. You know why, Graham?
0: Yeah.
20: Because it's the pinnacle. And you know what? A coach like Madge Maguire didn't have a job. Coached New South Wales, won the series. Next minute, he got a Broncos.
0: Well, there's a guy who doesn't have a job next year.
20: Who's that?
0: Ivan Cleary.
20: Okay, well, let's get Ivan in. I love Ivan. He gets him on the bus.
0: I have no doubt
20: he'll on the bus.
0: I have no doubt he'll probably be approached.
3: Yeah, logical.
20: Well, I hope so, because we fail that we hire the part-timers, people that aren't in around the game. I mean, all due respect to Laurie, comes across as a great bloke, great footballer. But he does a radio program. He's not in around the game week to week. You know, you're up against it. It's not a good...
3: Yeah.
20: Sorry.
3: I would love to have just 1 week with the Queensland thing. I just got this gut feel with... They keep it very simple. What Pappy said earlier in the show, they don't play on all these different sort of things that are going to happen in different selections. It's a mindset... And it's simple and it's basically...
21: The ball, you use the ball, yeah. You play to your strength, you shift it to your good players in space let them have a crack.
3: Here's my question to you, Harry. I was one time for about 15 minutes and my son said to me, I'll stop it, Dad. But I was counting how many times Queensland had the ball and got tackles. Say, the second tackle, the fourth tackle, the fifth tackle. They'd get tackled, but immediately try and get rid of the ball. They wouldn't just take the tackle. I thought, this keeps happening. And then I'd watch New South Wales, and I think I saw three times in seven sets. Or I say three times in 17 sets. So I don't understand. How's that not logical when you're seeing it happen as an opposition team? What are Queensland doing? They're stressing the hell out of us.
0: We've got to move quick, H.
20: Yeah, well, let me tell you very quickly. You guys played at the highest level, okay? What's one thing you do as an individual? You got to hate losing. And you
3: you just said it. The one thing you do is you always try to stress the person you're playing against. That's what you do. It's a battle of pressure. Both got the same talents. In any sport, it's who's going to break. That's what it really comes down to.
20: Well, we probably need 18 blokes with the mentality of Ray Price, and we might get somewhere.
0: All right, H. All right. Thank you, mate. We've got a busy day. Rudy G.
3: Rudy. Hey, man, how are you? Rudy. Rudy.
0: Nah, but Rudy, I mean, honestly,
21: you can't
0: Rudy,
21: go there.
0: I mean, you can't be that silly, Rudy. Injured in the warm-up says there has to be changes with New South Wales. Interesting if Crichton, Mitchell, Trbojevic, Martin, Brayley, McLean are fit and available. Throw in Homoli and the use of strains. Plenty of upside there. The fear is paralysis by analysis and resistance to change. I thought Robson was vanilla and some ordinary service. One thing I'd like was the deep line, back line players rather than usual flat. Winger in front of centre spreads. $4.50 Queensland series win after game one. It's now $1.53. A small way to take away some of the pain. And an arbitrage bet arrives. Have a good show, says injured in the warm-up. Yeah. Yeah. Well, look, there's no doubt you've mentioned some good names there, and I think it's got to happen. You want to have a crack at beating them up there, then you can't have anywhere near the same squad.
21: I
3: think it's about mindset, not the squad.
21: I'm just not sure it matters.
3: I'm with Pappy.
0: Well, I'm sure that it doesn't matter with the predominance of this same squad.
3: But I think you, like, example, you look at their forwards and you think, how can this bloke look different than he does in the grade game? I get confused. Like, it's an attitude. It's
0: not... G'day, Richard.
2: G'day, how are you, fellas?
0: Good, Rich.
2: How do I go? I said 168. 168, fullback. 5'8", and the big forward. That's what I thought. If they don't fire, well, that's the end of the game. And then when the 5'8" wasn't doing any good, the halfback, our halfback wasn't getting the support he needed.
0: Correct.
2: So it just went the other way, and the Broncos said the Queenslanders settled down better, and they weren't playing for themselves, they were playing for the team.
0: Yeah. Yeah. They're gonna have to find changes, and they're going to have to find a decent number of them, Richard.
2: Well, you know, in fairness, I was with Balmain and Matt for two or three grand finals and got beat, and I was with Parramatta when they got when they won the two finals. I can't go into that; it's too technical. But the thing is this: you've got to stick at it. Like he was the New South Wales I forgot for you what you call him.
21: Coach.
0: Laurie Darling.
2: The coach.
0: Yeah.
2: The coach, he was a great footballer.
0: Yep.
2: But it don't make him a good.
21: Of course it doesn't.
0: No.
2: No, that's right. But he does what he thinks as best he could, and that's right, because you know it works this way. Last week when the Canberra got beaten, the six. You know, the Canberra bloke playing for New South Wales now.
21: Ethan Strange.
2: He couldn't get out of his own way, Strange. He had one run.
0: When?
2: In the Canberra game.
0: Oh, okay.
2: That's all he done, one run.
0: Well, he played all right in Origin 1, Richard.
2: Beg your pardon?
0: He played all right in State of Origin 1.
2: Yeah, that's right.
0: Okay?
2: Yeah.
0: So let's put a blue jersey on him.
2: Yeah.
0: Okay?
2: That's right.
0: All right, mate.
3: All right, Rich. You take care, mate.
0: Good on you, Rich. Stay patient, folks. Back with more.
5: 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Sydney traffic.
6: M1 Brooklyn, watch out for a southbound breakdown close to lane 1, just past the bridge over the Hawkesbury, climbing the hill. Warrenora have broken down van eastbound lane 1, River Road, past the Warrenora Bridge. 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

0: Mugboots says, as we welcome you back, all Queensland did last night was score more points. That's all the Blues have to do the next one. It's not rocket scientists. Stop whinging. Let's get behind New South Wales. I can feel an ambush coming on, says Mugboots. Hello, Fanari.
1: Yeah, I reckon Mugboots, you're onto something. It's not all over yet, but pretty simple. Pick players that are fit and ready to go. Mitchell Moses, how the hell he was given a start, I don't know.
0: Yeah.
1: Barnett has played hardly any footy. I wouldn't be picking, I've said it earlier, I would not pick Victor Radley in any team I've coached. He's cost penalties and at different times. He didn't in the first game, but he did last night. That Marky Mark was sensational.
2: I'm with you on Marky Mark. The only question I had was I was actually surprised because I was saying at the start, well, how's Cobbo going to be coping against playing against Marky Mark? He's not going to get past him. Mate, he was man of the match, basically.
1: Mate, things are strange. How wasn't he picked in the team? How didn't he start? Like, Robson.
0: Fanari, we previewed the game for a couple of days and we said the greatest question mark was the use of the bench. I didn't know how it was going to be balanced out. And it's not balanced out. I mean, you've got Mitch Barnett plays 25 minutes. You've got Payne Haas plays 54.
1: Yeah.
0: Now, and then you go, well, who else played the big minutes? Adam Fanua Blake played 9 minutes.
1: Yeah. Reece Robson, top tackler, made the most amount of tackles by anyone in the game. Mate, that's why I say that's why he's tired. That's why he's struggling.
0: Yeah.
1: Like, Laurie, top bloke, without even knowing the bloke. He seems like a really top fella, but sometimes top blokes don't cut it and can't make the tough calls.
0: Worst thing is you've got a squad that needs to be changed.
1: I'm hoping McLean... Yep. Is available for selection. I'm hoping Crichton's fit again, and I'm hoping Latrell's ready to run, and I'm hoping Liam Martin's ready to run.
0: Yeah, correct. They're all going to have to be considered, without a doubt. Even Latrell Mitchell, who's going to be massively underdone.
1: Yeah, but it's not over.
2: It's not interesting about how we go on choice with New South Wales, worrying about stuff.
0: We've got to move, Fanari.
1: I am convinced I'm parent supporter, but we can't play anywhere near that structured long game. It doesn't work.
0: Yep. All right.
3: Good on you, mate.
0: Hello, Mad Rooster. Welcome aboard, Rooster.
4: G'day, fellas.
3: Mad Rooster.
4: Been a while since I've called.
3: Welcome.
4: I've been. I thought I might call today because I thought last night we were gone before a ball was kicked. Now, I heard you.
2: Hang on. What made you say that?
3: Hang on. You're ringing us the next day to tell us you knew. Come on.
4: Well, I was hoping we'd win, but no, we weren't winning.
3: How come you didn't ring us last night and say, no, it's over? Before a ball's kicked, it's over.
0: Hey, Rooster.
4: I was hoping beyond all hope we could win, but no, we were never winning last night.
0: I don't want to confuse you, but underway this afternoon, our time, or tonight, our time, is the US Open. Can you tell us who wins it?
4: I'll get back to you.
0: Okay, I know.
4: I heard Pappy, you and Robbo at the start of the show saying it's not about personnel.
2: That's what we said.
3: Yeah.
4: Past personnel has got a bit to do with it.
3: No, but sure, you pick your best. You pick the best players you think that are out there that can win you a game of footy.
2: Okay.
3: Because of their skill and speed and flair or whatever.
2: So, Mad Rooster, why does it seem like Queensland have just a hole? They find someone else, the job gets done. Example, Sam Walker. Why is he basically close to man of the match in the two games he's played? What do you reckon it is?
4: He was given his chance. Mate.
0: He's a great talent.
4: I am a Rooster, and I wasn't sure how he would go in Origin before the first game, and he stepped up.
0: He's a marquee talent.
3: And I'm sure, but some are all the blokes who played for the Blues.
0: He's a marquee talent.
2: Who did he take over the job from, Graham?
0: Doesn't matter. He's a marquee talent. He's not just an average
2: player. What was Dean Ham Sandwich last
3: there
2: year?
3: There is plenty of...
0: He's a good, solid player.
2: There you go. Yeah. There's
3: plenty of marquee talent in the Blues team
2: that
3: on the Origin stage... Don't step up and play like marquee talent.
2: Exactly.
3: That's the difference. The freedom to express your talent.
2: I know this is a bit difficult.
3: Queensland get it. We just think it's about getting to the far post on play three.
2: Yeah.
3: And it's just not about that. You don't have time. Just play.
2: Here's the bigger point, Mad Rooster. Like, I bet you and your mates sort of generally work out the difference between how one team plays and how we are so structured and how we play.
4: Okay. Can I just say this, the point you were saying then about Walker, we weren't sure if he was going to step up. It was a bloke who played in the first game who debuted. We weren't sure how he was going to step up. He nearly got man of the match.
3: We didn't pick him.
4: And he dropped him for a bloke who hasn't played for 5 weeks, 4 or 5 weeks, whatever it is. Are you kidding me?
3: No, there you go. Correct.
2: Yep, totally.
0: Absolutely correct. We had our say about that.
4: Yep. All right. Obviously, there's a few obvious ones. Liam Martin's got to be in there. Like, he has to come in. Ola Kawadu should never have been dropped. That's a no-brainer.
0: Correct.
4: Even at least, he should have at least been on the bench because he ran out a bit of puff in the first game. He's either got to be on the bench or start and give him a rest in the first half. Obviously,
2: you know what, Mad Rooster? I'd just basically just pick a good team that can play well, people who can play well, people who can, A, fall in love with the pressure and then get the basic job done of aggression. Like, defend like Queensland do, like a brick wall. When we get it, let's take all the risk possible. Let's go for it instead of this structured BS. Boring.
3: What about blokes like Max Plath, who just look like Arthur Beetson at times? I mean, seriously. Amazing.
0: Got to move, Rooster. Okay.
4: All right, boys. Thanks.
0: Thank you, mate. Fede Ikham says that last night proved it. New South Wales can't win without a one-man advantage. Queenslander. Sick of that saying. I'm dead set sick of it. Billy. Rodney says, gents, I think it was ironic that the ground announcer in the last couple of minutes of the game played the gambler. I'm just saying, says Rodney.
3: Wow. No, that's not fact, is it?
0: Got no idea. British Bulldog says, there must be changes, but it's also the way they play to. We play to structure. They try to play this Penrith game of origin, which is different. Moses and Cleary play too much alike. Bring back Ethan Strange. God bless Reece Robson, but how can you keep Appy just sitting on a bench? No, good. Can't give you an answer on that. John says, I think the Blues have to make only one change. I think they need to drop Laurie Daly, says John. And Over the Border says, love you, show. You made a comment yesterday afternoon. Wonder what we'd be talking about. Same as last year, eh? Can't wait for the third one.
5: 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Sydney traffic.
6: North Parramatta, broken down bus, southbound lane 1, Cumberland Highway, Illawong Drive. Warrenora, River Road, just past the Warrenora Bridge, an eastbound van broken down, taking out lane 1. 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I'm Jeff Hollis. That's how's traffic on 2SM 1269.
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15: Good afternoon, I'm Patrick Mulrow. The brother of a Sydney shark attack victim, Lee Stewart, has given an update on her condition. Her brother, Joshua Stewart, has confirmed that she remains in intensive care and on life support, having required extensive surgery. Over the weekend, the primary school teacher and devout

0: in the city's east when she fell victim to an attack at the jaws of a vicious shark. Accused fraudster Anna Louise Spence has been granted bail in a Sydney court today. The 51-year-old is alleged of misappropriating almost $1.7 million from her former boss, Sydney billionaire Judith Nielsen. The Sydney court heard her husband, Adam Spence, had offered $1 million surety to secure bail. Police are investigating an incident in Alice Springs in which a man was targeted by teenagers as he slept. Three youths distributed the 54-year-old as he slept in a tent in a caravan park in the early hours of yesterday morning. They allegedly threatened to steal his vehicle while wielding knives, but fled when he confronted them. The man wasn't injured and the offenders are on the run. The Royal Commission into Anti-Semitism and Social Cohesion is being urged to look into the alleged far-right threat to Jewish safety. As the Jewish Council of Australia outlined in its submission to the Commission that the rise of neo-Nazis is affecting the community gravely. Executive Director of the Council, Sarah Schwartz, says the Jewish communities need to feel safe.
1: So the Jewish Council of Australia has submitted to the Royal Commission that the dominant policy responses that have been adopted in Australia to address anti-Semitism, namely punitive laws, focusing on curtailing civil liberties and chilling speech around Palestine, all of those measures aren't measures that make Jews safer.
0: In sport, Newcastle Knights Origin pair of Kalyn Ponga and Dylan Lucas have been named for tomorrow night's clash against the Dragons, but coach Justin Holbrook has indicated today he was leaning towards them not backing up given the short turnaround. At the Soccer FIFA World Cup, Colombia defeated Uzbekistan 3-1 and Ghana defeated Panama 1-0. And Matthew Johnson and Caleb Sarong will start for Fremantle as they take on Geelong in tonight's AFL action. In finance, the All Ordinaries has closed down 59 points at 9,126 and one Australian dollar is buying 70.39 US cents. 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Mostly sunny with northerly winds. Showers tomorrow with temperatures ranging from 16 to 21 in the city, 15 to 20 in the west. Looking further ahead, sunny for Saturday, showers for Sunday and Monday. At the moment in the city it's 20, Bankstown 20, Penrith 19, Richmond 19. That's the latest Sue SM News. I'm Patrick Morrow.
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0: 13 12 69 to join us. Thank you for your patience, folks. Busy day. Attacking option, says Mez from Wilgoolga. It's got a strong feeling of the seven in a row dynasty coming up. Sorry for the negative comments. Yeah, I'm sorry. I shouldn't have read it, Mez. King Hawk.
1: Hey, boys. How are you?
2: What?
0: You there?
1: Yeah, gotcha, mate. Am I here?
0: Yeah, gotcha. Gotcha.
2: You're in and out.
1: Mate, I've been waiting on the phone a long time. I just wanted to ring in today to give my score for the Origin tonight. Can I make it 44-24 Queensland?
2: Yeah,
3: oh, for the got 19s.
2: It. Yeah, no, got it.
0: You can go.
1: Yeah. Mate, Talent, stop bashing up the New South Wales side, I'm telling you. They've got to pick and stick. Please do not pick anyone that hasn't played Origin the last 2 years because of the six again. Right? Do you think that those players that played last night and Laurie don't want some redemption at Suncorp?
2: Of course.
1: You can pick Martin's one that's got to come back in. McLean, he'll be great. Don't pick Bostock, man. He hasn't played Origin, man. He'll get carved up by us. But try and stick with the guys that have played.

0: Payne Haas, 80 minutes, and try and get behind him. Some of your callers have been just...
1: Yeah. Well said, King Hawk. Well said. You do have to. You do have to remember that they're hurting and they'll be desperate.
0: Yeah, and let them do that. Like Queensland have copped some awful floggings over the years, but they've picked and stick and they've come back and come really well. I remember years ago, I just can't remember what year it was, but they got beaten by 40, 50 points, and then they came back in the last game and won by 30 or 40 points. So stick with them, boys. And like, people forget, I'm sure they've forgotten today, that New South Wales were in front 12-2 with only a few minutes to go in the first half.
2: Hmm.
0: So what's that tell you?
1: Well, it tells me that something seriously went pear-shaped.
2: I don't mind the always look on the bright side of life thing. I'm cool with you. But in the end, I do like winning.
0: Yeah, well, anyway, that's what they got to do. Pick and stick. Have a look at what Queensland do.
2: That's right. What
0: Queensland do.
2: Exactly. Right?
0: But pick and stick. And mate, do you think that those guys will be hurting after getting 36 points put on them for 25 minutes?
3: They are absolutely
0: dying.
3: Don't get carried away with the 12 points in the first half quickly.
0: Ball
3: was coughed up and dropped straight into the hands of somebody bringing the ball back from a kickoff.
0: It doesn't mean they weren't an even team against Queensland for that 40 minutes.
3: No, I know, but I'm not getting carried away with 12 points.
0: Anyway, but stick with them. Come on, boys, let's get into them. And Pappy, great to see you back. I hope you're well and your family over that little hurdle you had. But, mate, you're gonna have a heart attack trying to pick your Supercoach teams this weekend.
1: I'm good. I'm trying to not try.
2: He studied it in hospital. He studied it all.
1: No, I didn't. I did very little. I didn't even read a page of my book, which I'm loving. Hospital's horrible. Horrible.
0: All right, boys. I know you haven't got much time.
1: Good on you, Hawk.
3: Thank you, mate.
1: Well done, mate.
0: Tell everyone to wake up to themselves.
1: Yeah, voice of reason.
3: Thank you, King Hawk. Thank you, mate.
1: And from north of the border.
3: Hello, the Bear.
4: Hey. G'day, boys. How you doing?
3: Good.
1: Hey, Bear, you?
4: I'm a very proud Queenslander, actually. Who'd have thought a little while ago that 91,000 people would go and see a rugby league game in Melbourne?
1: The modern world.
4: How good is it?
2: Well, they always get good crowds down there.
1: Best crowd ever for Origin game.
4: Yeah, best crowd ever in Melbourne. I know they're sports mad, but I didn't think they'd take rugby league on the way they have.
1: There's a lot of travellers in that crowd.
4: No, a lot of travellers, of course.
2: Yeah. You know what got told to me years ago when I started with the Giants? It was about here, we have about 8 to 9 really cold weeks in Sydney, New South Wales. Yeah. Down there, they're just used to the cold. Now, if they don't go out, then they never go out. So they don't care about the cold. They go out every weekend.
4: Yeah.
2: They don't hold back down there.
4: Yeah, that's right. And listen, I'd like to say one thing about the referee. I'd like to see some consistency from him.
2: I thought he was unnoticeable in a good way last night. We didn't have to...
4: Yeah, well, there was a penalty there that, he sent a Queenslander off in the first game for what happened last night, and all he did was give the bloke a penalty. I'd like to see some consistency, that's all.
2: Well,
4: I won't say any more.
2: Well, there'd been two send-offs prior, so maybe 2 out of 3 ain't bad.
1: And in the end, it made zero difference.
2: Yeah, that's right.
4: It made zero difference, right. But it's so important that a referee be consistent. I've been saying that all year, but of course it's very hard to get it.
1: Yeah, but every incident is different in its... Anyway.
4: Yeah.
1: It didn't matter in the end. It didn't matter one bit.
4: It didn't matter. And I'd just like to say a word about, I know it's been said about Selwyn Cobbo. What a great footballer and a lovely bloke and so humble. Come from a mission at Cherbourg up near Mergen in Queensland, and quite a few good footballers have come from there.
3: Yeah.
4: No, I was just so proud. So, and all he does is he has a little smile on his face and just does his job.
3: Yeah.
4: And I'd love to see it.
3: All right.
4: That's the heart of rugby league. Righto, boys, before I go, I got a joke.
3: Yep.
4: And Paddy's missus was going to the hospital to have a baby. And he went in there and the nurse said, Is she dilated? And he says, delighted, she's over the moon.
3: Righto, Bear. Good on you. Hello, Craig.
5: Go, gents. How are you?
3: Good, Craig.
1: Pretty good.
5: I agree with a few people today. I think disappointment's, what most of us are. But I think we've just got to play ad-lib football. I think the structure, the pedant structure just doesn't work. And I think, I'm not sure if it's been mentioned already, but Yeo as first receiver, I mean, he's just too slow. He reminds me of Gallon in the old days. And I think it's time for maybe either move him to prop or put him on the bench. I think he was slowing us down last night in attack. And I think I'd bring Karaz on the wing to try and help the back line. But I don't know, the Cleary-Moses thing doesn't seem to be working, but Moses seems to be copping all the criticism. I don't think Cleary was strong last night either.
1: Correct.
5: His defence was poor and his reading of the game was poor and I think his kicking was poor. So, I don't think there was a match struck between the two of them. I thought they were both poor.
3: Yeah. Well, you got somebody who gave them headaches in game one and you don't play him in game two.
5: I agree.
3: I don't get it.
5: I think he's got to be there in game two, but I'm not sure whether it has to be Cleary or Moses as halfback. I mean, Cleary's had plenty of chances and unfortunately he didn't perform last night either. So
3: I couldn't find Moses in the second half.
5: I couldn't find either of them. I thought in the first half when Moses took a bit of control, we looked a bit better. But that's easy said now that we've lost. But it's all up for grabs for the third one. But I think we need a few bigger bodies out wide.
3: Well, you've got Casey McLean to come back.
5: Sure, yeah, if he's fit.
3: You've got an argument over Dylan Edwards and Tedesco.
5: Yeah. For sure.
3: You got Latrell Mitchell, Tommy Turbo.
5: I like Mitchell coming in. But I think we've just got to play a little bit more ad lib.
3: Well,
5: the way they scored their first try.
3: You've got Ethan Strange to go to six. You've got Liam Martin back. You've got Jacob Karaz to think about. You've got Matt Burton to think about as a proper bench player rather than the schmozzle I thought our bench was going into this game. You've got Ola Kuatu, and then you've got to work out what you're going to do with Api Korosau.
5: Graham, it sounds simple, doesn't it?
3: But you've only got one shot at it, so you've got a lot of things to think about.
5: Understand. Well, anyway, I enjoy the show and enjoy having a say. So thanks very much,
3: guys. Good on you, Craig.
1: Thanks, Craig.
3: G'day, Laurie.
6: G'day, mate. How you going?
3: Good, Laurie.
1: Pretty well.
6: Yeah, that's good, Graham. Yeah, it is doesn't leave a lot to say, mate, when, you know, everyone else has been talking about it, but does Laurie have that much power to pick the whole team himself, or
3: I've got no doubt with any coach being to live and die by his own actions.
6: Yeah,
3: I mean you got to give a coach the freedom to pick a team.
1: You can't sack a coach if you've picked the team for him.
3: Yeah.
6: Yeah, right. But yeah, well, he had a bit of help last year, didn't he, with Bellamy?
1: I'm not sure how much of that was selection.
3: Yeah.
1: No. I mean, he's the sort of guy who would be getting advice from a lot of people, probably a lot of the first grade coaches.
3: Yeah.
1: You know?
6: Yeah. I agree that he's got to go. I mean, we definitely need a coach that reads the game so much better.
3: Well, it's obviously going to be his last shot at it. So, you know, what's he going to do? I mean, there'll be something inside a coach saying, I want to still try and give one more shot at it with a lot of these guys. But my feeling is that the confidence in Queensland is way, way, way above our current lineup. So I think we've got to throw something at them that's going to make them think.
6: Yeah, well, mate, you know, like I watched the first half of that game last night and I went to bed and listened to the second half. But in the first half, you know, Queensland were within 5, 6, 10 metres of the line on a few occasions, and yep, they just could not get over that line.
3: Yeah.
6: And then to score, you know, 6 tries in 20 minutes.
3: Yep.
2: Yep.
6: What happened? I mean, why?
2: Stress. I think they tire us out mentally and we just fall to pieces.
6: They certainly fell to pieces.
2: What do you do to do that? You've got to cause stress. You've got to cause panic and stress, and you've got to keep the pressure doubled up on them for a longer period than you think that the opposition can handle. That's how a lot of sport is done this way. A lot of great teams. But, I mean, I don't think that Queensland, what they've won 14 origins, 15 origins of the last 21. What, they don't do it via sort of expert knowledge. They do it by a way of playing that causes stress, and it's about who's going to break mentally first, and we do.
6: Yeah. Yeah, I mean, you know, like, how do you read? I'm having a bit of a problem reading the game, you know, because you get someone like St. George here a couple of weeks ago, get beat 60-0, and then they turn around the following week and beat the last year premiers, Broncos.
3: Hmm.
6: You know, and you think, how do you read this game? I mean, I don't know, Graham, but in here last night, mate, when I was laying there listening to it after they'd scored those tries, I thought to myself, well, maybe they should have run the girls on for the second half.
3: Oh, Larry.
6: they couldn't have done any worse.
3: Well, we've got some opportunities to, you know, pick it up as far as the game is concerned, mate, in game three.
6: How do you run Mitchell on? I mean, he's unfit. Has Tommy Turbo been playing? Or?
3: Well, let's wait and see how they pull up after the weekend, Laurie. We've got to fly, mate. Okay?
6: Yeah, all right.
3: Thank you, mate.
2: I just want to do a quick thing, just quickly, for Darcy Smith and also Archie Meseritz. They're playing tonight for New South Wales in the State of Origin, the Under-19s, but they're both from the Central Coast up near Avoca, but they're both following their heroes, theoretically. Both Tom Starling and Connor Watson, both from that area, and came through the same framework. But both of these boys, what they've done over the last 4 or 5 years to make it is a really good story. So look them up, and a big congratulations and good luck to both of them, because Archie Meseritz and also Darcy Smith, they're going to take on Queensland tonight at North Sydney Oval. So all the best, boys.
3: Back with your calls, folks.
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8: West Ryder crash westbound Victoria Road, Rule Street. North Parramatta, Pennant Hills Road, Illawong Drive, southbound Lane 1, broken down bus. M5 Heavy King George's Road out towards Moorbank Avenue. 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I'm Jeff Hollis. That's our traffic on 2SM, 1269.
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0: Thank you for your patience. Welcome aboard, Charlie.
1: Yeah, g'day, you guys. Look, mate, yeah, it's disappointing. It's a tough game. I must admit, as a Blues fan, I've got to say, if Kalyn Ponga had not left the field in the first game, actually, I think we were just really lucky with Tedesco catching that ball. We would have lost that game.
2: Yeah, I agree with you, man. I don't want to harp on it. It's true.
1: Queensland were beating us with a man down in the first game. Let's not pussyfoot this. Someone said it earlier. Queensland play with a passion that I have not seen in the Blues. But my other problem is this consistency to try and run to the corner and make it a spectacular dive tackle rather than maybe staying closer. They're getting pushed out. If it goes good, it looks great and it gets a lot of publicity and it's a highlight for the next 20 years. But if it goes wrong, you lose the series. And I think there's a little bit of show pony going on with some of those players because you get someone like Marky Mark. Yes, he's a great player. I'm a Roosters fan too, so, you know, I'm partial. I'm not biased, though, but I would rather see him run 15 metres inside from the sideline than going to the corner and trying to make a star-studded...
3: Charlie, if he runs 15 metres in field, he doesn't score.
1: Well, in a sense, yes, I get that. But if you're running to the sideline all the time and you're trying... even training this now.
0: That was brilliant what he did last night when he scored.
3: It was extraordinary. It was if he doesn't do that, he doesn't score.
0: Yeah.
1: Well, I look at it like this too. 2020 cricket is great. It's fast. It's great. But now those players, when they get to test match, are still in 2020 mode. And we're getting now... I used to watch one day... 50 overs and they get 300 runs in 50 overs. Now I'm watching a 5-day test and they're getting 180.
0: All right. Okay.
3: Yeah.
0: Keep an eye on what's happening, Charlie.
2: Thanks, Charlie.
0: Appreciate your thoughts.
3: Marky keeps going for the corner.
0: Hello, David.
4: Graham, good afternoon. How are you?
0: Good, Dave.
4: I know everyone's talking about Origin, so we'll sort of bypass the actual game itself. The question to you guys is, the actual shoulder charge, when the arm's tucked in, is the shoulder charge. And you guys would have seen that when the kickoff was made by the Blues, and I think two of the players went down there and the ball was lost.
0: Yep, yeah.
4: And then you've got the guy upstairs with a camera saying that he couldn't wrap his arm around him because there was a player beside him. I'm sort of not understanding. Are we wasting millions of dollars on something that's just a failure?
0: I know what you're talking about from the restart of play. And because two and three players lined up to hit him, he couldn't lift his arm up. Correct.
4: Do you think that was correct?
0: Yeah, I do. Yeah.
4: So you don't think that they actually tucked their arm in to go side on?
0: No.
4: Okay. Yeah, that's all right. Well, I didn't expect that answer. I thought it would have been a little bit different. But that's okay. Gents, you know what? Billy Slater, let's stick to the positive. And from a New South Welshman, geez, he conducts himself and speaks at the highest level. For an Origin coach, not an NRL coach.
0: Yeah.
4: Geez, he's good.
3: He's impressive, yeah.
0: There he is.
4: Would you classify him as a coach or just a man manager? Like,
2: I don't think Origin's about coaching. I think it's about man management and mindset.
3: I find most coaching is.
0: He's a coach. He's
3: a very good coach.
0: And he's a good thinker on tactics.
4: I think everyone sort of just buys into his disability. They just buy into him. This has been probably the biggest eye-opener that I've never seen a state, including myself, that is dead set against the coach. I've never seen so much negativity and backlash against him and, you know, for people even saying that they're counting down the games left, so they don't see him as a coach anymore. I've never seen it like this before from this, you know.
3: Oh, geez, I have. We eat our own here.
0: Yeah, we do.
3: Crikey.
0: that's happened plenty of times here.
3: Well, we're world class. We forget in one match last night, 80 minutes last night, and all the New South Wales fans, not everyone, But most of them forget every bright spot in Origin we've ever had. We just focus on the negatives. Oh, my God, how do you pick him? And the coach is a muppet. And
0: yeah.
3: I mean, we just go completely nuts.
4: We probably do go past the white line, Pappy, I agree. But there is some valid points.
0: Yeah.
3: Okay. 80 minutes it was.
0: Davey, we've got 10 seconds.
4: All right. Love yous and leave yous.
0: Good on you, mate. Hey, thank you, mate. The Bondi Tiger says... Ivan Cleary retires at the end of 2027.
3: Yeah, he's not available next year, Graham.
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6: Casula, a crash on the Hume. It's above the M5 northbound lane 1 involving a B-double and a car. M5, very heavy, past King George's Road out towards Moorbank Avenue. The M4 slows Homebush out to the Prospect Highway. Feed the family at Guzmani Gomez with their family fiesta. Two regular burritos or bowls, two kids' mains, family fries, four drinks, and two chipotle mayos from just $54. That's us traffic on 2SM, 12 to 16.
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13: Good afternoon, I'm Patrick Mulrow. The Commonwealth Auditor General has delivered a bombshell report into Snowy Hydro 2.0. It found the $12 billion scheme will cop further cost and timeline blowouts. Federal Shadow Minister for Energy and Emissions Reduction, Dan Tehan, says Labor's mismanagement of the mega project was costing taxpayers. Task Force Falcon detectives have charged 4 people over a series of shootings in Sydney and the New South Wales South Coast. Shots were allegedly fired at a home in Cannacook. On April 9, a house was peppered with bullets in Punchbowl and another in Greenacre on April 12. 2 men aged 18 and 19 and 2 teenagers aged 16 and 17 have been charged. No one was injured in any of the incidents. The New South Wales government will spend $126 million on the Police Force and Crime Commission. It includes funding to boost technology in the force and bolster police numbers. Police Minister Yasmin Catley says the Crime Commission will get a $17.4 million investment to disrupt organised crime networks.
14: Organised crime is changing, and we are changing with it. We have to. Technology is rapidly evolving, and governments need to stay agile. If criminals are using encrypted phones, digital platforms and dirty money, police need the power and the technology to smash that model. This budget will give law enforcement the digital infrastructure and tools that they need to outpace criminals.
13: Australia's War Memorial Director says the invite to Ben Robert Smith was standard practice ahead of the Afghanistan gallery opening. The war veteran, who faces five counts of alleged war crime murder, has had his bail conditions varied to attend the gallery's opening in Canberra next week. It is a part of the War Memorial's $550 million redevelopment. The Memorandum of Understanding, which is now in effect, was signed by the United States and Iran yesterday. It came ahead of a scheduled meeting in Switzerland with US and Iranian representatives, which had been expected on Friday. Iran's Speaker of Parliament and US Vice President J.D. Vance were both expected to attend the signing. The Peak Road Freight Body for New South Wales wanted a nationalised framework when it comes to freight charges. They argue the state systems would add cost, complexity and uncertainty for freight operators. Road Freight New South Wales Chief Executive Officer Simon O'Hara says operators need a simplified approach.
15: What we've argued for effectively is that we need a nationally consistent road user charging framework. What we don't need is a patchwork of state-based systems that would add cost, complexity and uncertainty for freight operators.
13: Thousands of Australians will be taking part in the Vinnie's CEO Sleepout. Australian leading Vinnie's CEO Sleepout fundraiser Chris Christoffi says 1,600 CEOs from across the country will take part in the event.
16: What we've got to remember is it's a 12-hour event, and this is not an event that should be forgotten. It's 365 days of the year that we need to be having this discussion. We need to be raising awareness and raising money. So, yes, they're shocked, but you've got to remember one important factor. We have an end date. We can go home. Imagine not having an end date, not having a house.
13: In sport, West Tiger Adam Dewey will need to pass a fitness test on his shoulder in a bid to start in Saturday's clash against the Dolphins. The halfback remains in the extended squad, with Jock Madden to drop out of the starting side if Dewey returns. England defeated Croatia 4-2 in their opening Soccer World Cup clash. Jude Bellingham was able to get on the score sheet, with his performance praised by former English international Micah Richards.
17: He comes up trumps, and that is a difference.
13: And Australia defeated Bangladesh by 4 wickets in their first T20 international. In finance, the All Ordinaries has closed down 59 points at 9,126, and one Australian dollar is buying 70.37 US cents. 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Mostly sunny with northerly winds. Showers tomorrow with temperatures ranging from 16 to 21 in the city, 15 to 20 in the west. Looking further ahead, sunny for Saturday. Showers for Sunday and Monday. At the moment in the city it's 19, Bankstown 19, Penrith 17, Richmond 18. That's the latest SuperSM News. I'm Patrick Morrow.
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18: Origin 2 from the mighty MCG is off.
19: Queensland 2, New South Wales.
18: Nothing, and it's run by Flegler. The one that didn't ask, he's picked it up. Around the corner, on the bounce, stands with a try.
19: Out to Cleary, rolls it through. Ball bounces back, 6 more tackles.
18: Marky Mark's got a try as a New South Wales. One-handed pass. He somehow got it away. The arrow. Incredible try. It's now Munster. They get it out wide. They'll score unchallenged. Cobbo catches. Puts the ball down.
19: Queensland could strike. A match-defining blow. It's Cobbo again. He gets a second
20: He's
19: one.
20: He's on fire.
19: Away to Munster. He's trying to kick out wide. One away.
18: Oh, he's been hammered. Now Cobbo down the wing. He The series is locked at 1-1. Bring on Suncorp.
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0: Welcome back aboard, folks. Catching up with lots of your notes. Nate says, can you please explain why we needed Moses in the team and then he doesn't even play 80? Well, he played close to it. He played 71. Cole says, Graham, I think you're wrong. I think Ivan Cleary is not available next year, maybe for 2028. Well, the problem is that there's going to be a change.
3: So, Penrith?
0: So you're not going to put somebody in just for 1 year. Now, Ivan Cleary is handing over the reins, and Peter Wallace, I have no doubt, will be doing a predominance of the work in the last year of Ivan Cleary.
2: So it'll be like, in theory, one will be facing as the major coach, where the major coach will be the assistant, so, and they'll swap.
0: So if I was the New South Wales Rugby League, I would be keen to at least have a chat to him to see if the mix could work. Simple as that.
3: They had better hope that Peter Wallace gets it right then.
0: Yes. Easy answer to the Blues, the NRLW Blues. Go in and help Loz and show him how it's done. Good luck to the 19th tonight, says George.
3: George.
0: Louise says, correct me if I'm wrong, but didn't Dylan Lucas play the whole game? If so, it's amazing. He's very happy to be backing up tomorrow, says the Golden.
3: Is he backing up?
0: Don't know yet. Yeah. Hello, Des.
20: Hello, team.
3: Des.
20: Good. Listen, I'm from Coomber in Queensland.
0: Yeah.
20: But listen, two things. I don't think enough credit was given to the fact that what Queensland did in the first game till Ponga got sent off. And secondly, at 14-12, when Queensland seemed to be running on their tiptoes and New South Wales were running in quicksand, why didn't Strange and Abbey go straight onto the paddock then? They're the two points. And I'm gobsmacked at the amount of levelling of criticism. As you said, they're just tearing pieces to shreds down there, really. And, you know, put in perspective, someone said before, it's the game of football, Joey Arrow's family and what they're facing. Gee, wow, you know.
0: Look, I know. There's, in respect of the game, our concerns all week leading in were the question marks about a bench that we did not understand the balance of, we did not know who was going to get what sort of time. And as it turned out, everything we questioned became a mess and a real puzzle.
20: But also, if you look at the big fella Pony has, I still reckon he favoured his leg last night, because I watch him quite regularly. And both him and the 5'8", Moses, they're not fit. They're all talking about Latrell Mitchell. Yeah. They haven't played for 5 or 6 weeks. Nah. This is the elite of the elite.
0: Correct. You know, that's a massive question mark on that.
20: It is, you know. And all right, blooding 5 or 6, I don't believe that going into a final. But the man management, as you both all said before, I think there's something there that's lacking, or there's not communication not right, because it was too late when Strange got on the paddock.
0: Really? I think we have better people who can be picked into the squad next time round. Okay.
20: Anyway, great show, guys. Love listening to you.
0: Good on you, Des. Thanks, you.
3: Thanks, Des.
0: Doug the Panther.
21: How you going, mate?
0: Good,
21: you
0: Doug.
21: You know they should pick in the blue side? Trindle.
0: From the Sharks.
21: Yeah. I reckon you should get a run in Bali and Martin from Penrith.
3: Hey, Doug.
21: Yeah?
3: You been drinking?
21: No.
3: Okay, good.
21: I don't drink.
2: I think the primary thing's a mindset. I think they all got talent. Everyone, you look at the 36 players involved in the game. They're all got pretty much the same talent. There's a percentage here and there. It's about mindset and what you just choose to do and how to play. Create pressure. Create enough constant pressure to break the other team down. That's the only way you dominate in Origin like they do.
21: It depends on the situation if they're fit. You know, concentrate. I don't know how Laurie Doyle is going to go with his coaching, but it would be up in the air, I should imagine.
0: Yes, correct. But he's got 80 minutes to find a way out of something.
21: That's right, yeah. Dig a hole out and get it right and make sure they get the right team to fit in and get Coruscant coming on.
0: There's going to be a lot of names put forward until the next team is picked, okay?
21: I'll have Trindle gets picked too.
0: Yeah,
3: it's not happening.
0: I can't have him, Doug. No.
3: Yeah, don't hold your breath, Doug.
21: Right there, Graham. Yeah.
0: All right.
21: Yeah, it's good to hear from. How's things going up there? Good.
0: I'm okay, mate.
3: Always good.
0: Trust you're well, Dougie. All right.
21: Yeah, of course, Magpies are going up and down. They got beaten by Bathurst, some Pats.
0: So who's leading the group?
21: I think it's Dubbo Sims, I think.
3: That's not a shock.
0: No.
21: I just don't want to get to Ray Murder, but as far as I can see, you know.
0: Righto, Doug, you're not going to start that. Not going to buy in there, all right?
3: No angry calls from Dubbo.
0: All right.
21: Okay, g'day, Brick.
0: Good on you, Dougie.
3: See you, mate.
0: Take care. Bulldog Craig says, Robbo, just on what you were saying about Archie Mesrit, I know his dad, Nick, one of the leading shapers in the world for bodyboards. Good luck to Archie and the Baby Blues.
2: Yeah, no, it's very good. I mean, I keep saying the Central Coast depth of rugby league fans is pretty big. It's if you don't know it, check it out.
0: Back with more, folks.
1: 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Sydney traffic.
6: M2 Borkham Hills have broken out truck lane 2 approaching the Windsor Road overpass. Delays back through North Rocks. Rouse Hill, very busy northbound Windsor Road past Schofields Road. M1 steady toward Newcastle. 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I'm Jeff Wallace. That's our traffic on 2SM, 1269.
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1: 13-12-69. Talking sports.

0: Well, unbelievably, on the back of Origin last night, we're about to see another 126th running of the US Open underway in the golf. Our man's on the line, Larry Canning. Hey, Larry.
1: G'day, Graham. G'day, Brett. G'day, Gav.
2: Hey, Larry.
0: And an absolute monster of a course.
2: Great course. One of the great Shinnecock.
1: It's a beast. It is an absolute beast. It was interesting listening to Adam Scott's interview when he was talking about the golf course doesn't need rough because it will be that tough. You know, remember they were talking about Oakmont last year where
2: crazy.
1: All the talk was about the rough and how thick and wet and shaggy it was. This one, 45 yard wide fairways, and the scores will probably be worse than they were last year.
3: Did you say 45 yards in width?
1: Yes, yeah, 40. They average 45.
2: Yeah, look.
3: You've got to be kidding me.
2: Now, Larry, I've been known to miss a wide fairway, but anyway, one of the great courses. Who can forget Corey Pavin's forward from 220 yards, which is, again, ridiculous. The blokes tomorrow will be hitting, six irons about that far?
1: Yeah. Greg Norman was, he had a wedge or a 9-iron or something in a couple of groups later.
2: Yeah.
1: He could have easily won that one. He could have easily won another 15 majors.
2: Probably.
1: But that particular one, no one's really talking about the crowd, the gallery.
0: Yeah.
1: And I think it's going to be a factor for the likes of Rory, maybe even Shane Lowry. The Ryder Cup, they will call them villains.
0: Yep.
1: It's in New York. The New York crowd are, pretty disgraceful when it comes to golf tournaments.
0: Yeah.
1: There's talk of Rory's going to be picked on and Lowry again and maybe Fitzpatrick, who was when he won earlier in the year, there was some American fans that were giving him grief.
0: Yeah.
1: So, it's what a shame if that is the case and it does affect someone's chance to win.
0: Aussies, is there a shot at it from our guys?
1: Oh, absolutely. Yeah, I'm loving Cam Smith. I'm loving how he's playing.
0: Yeah.
1: I'm loving his new golf swing, Claude Harmon III, who just must be... I think he's teaching out of Hogwarts now these days, isn't he? he's changed his swing. It's only been a short period of time since he's taken over from Grant Field, who we've spoken to. And his golf swing has changed. I can see it already. And I was talking to someone who's very close, part of the Cam Smith team.
0: Yep.
1: Oh, Tony Meyer, who we've also had on the show. Tony from the Ripper Golf's team.
2: That's right, yeah.
1: Yes, there are definitely changes to his swing. His confidence hasn't been as high since he won the British Open, when his confidence was at its
0: highest. Oh, great.
1: So he's
0: good stuff.
1: In a great place. Could have easily won the USPGA with four holes to go.
0: All right.
1: A shot out of the lead, that was
0: under.
1: It was great to see that. And this course, I think, is kind of a bigger version of the Ronnemink. It's wider fairways, but it's all about the greens and the wind.
2: Some nightmare holes.
0: Yeah.
2: Nightmare holes.
1: That's that seventh hole, the par three, where...
2: It's crazy.
1: I've seen a couple of little video checks of it, when one bloke's chipping from short of the green and his ball is literally nearly stopped near the holes. It's maybe trickled on about 3 or 4 feet by.
0: Yeah.
1: Keeps going
0: after,
1: and goes off the other side of the green.
0: After four rounds, if you're one under, are you close to winning?
1: Oh, you'll be all over it, Graham. You will have won by four.
2: Larry, this is also the site back in 2018 where Koepka won. His winning score was one over. But interestingly, on that final day, Tommy Fleetwood shot 63, which was ridiculous. But it's also, I can't remember the hole, might have been the 13th, where Phil Mickelson hit the moving ball in frustration.
1: Yeah. Yep.
2: I mean, the greens are horrific.
1: They are horrendous. And they're going to cut them at about 9 or 10 on the stem meter, which is unheard of in US Opens. I mean, it's usually 12, 13. Back to 9 or 10 just to keep the ball on the greens. There's fear. Oh, it's crazy, isn't it? There's fear that the first round, the afternoon of the first round, tonight, which is tonight, The winds are going to be kicking up, gusting to 35 miles.
0: Wow.
2: Now.
0: Well, give
1: that's it 60 k's.
0: Give us your best threats.
1: That's near unplayable. I wouldn't surprise me at all if there was a halt in play in the first round to water the grandstand again.
0: Okay, well,
1: Matt Fitzpatrick.
0: Wow!
1: He will win by two shots. Cam Smith.
0: Yeah.
1: I'm liking Tyrrell Hatton. If he can just keep the lid on. Well, he's had a great year in LIV, and he ran second. He could have won this last year when JJ Sporn birdied the last 2 miles.
2: And a lovely putter.
1: Beautiful putter, great short game. Yeah. Cocky enough, confidence enough to take on the world. He knows he's good.
0: If I take that trifecta, I'll be flying around the world about five times.
2: So,
1: just
2: quickly, Larry, the wins have got me scared.
1: Me too.
2: The fourth round back, I can't remember who won. Retief Goosen, I think. Average score final day, 79.
1: Hmm. Yes.
2: And so if it blows, I mean, it's hang on. Just hang on.
1: It is. It's on the edge. Mm. It's on the edge. The USGA have had two tournaments. The last two US Opens has been borderline. They've literally lost the course, so they're very wary of that.
0: Yeah.
1: But the wind and the shape of the greens, it doesn't matter if you cut the greens to like my backyard. I mean, you could still run off the side of the greens easily.
0: Okay. We'll have a good chat tomorrow, and we'll know where everybody is probably after round one. Look forward to it, Larry.
2: Can't wait.
1: Good on you, boys. Thanks,
0: thank
1: guys.
0: You, mate. Larry Canning talking golf, folks. Appreciate you hanging on, and been a long day after last night. Gleek the Greek.
4: G'day, boys. How are we?
2: Gleek.
4: Oh, God, I'm on a beautiful walk. You've got me on my evening walk around Tullabudger Creek, looking at the sun going down. Clouds are out. There's no blue sky in sight. Beautiful walk, guys.
2: Sounds awful.
4: It's sunny Queensland. Anyway, you know what, guys? You think I'm going to know what I'm going to talk about, then I get onto the soccer. I was hearing a guy on the, I don't know if it was on your show, the professional punter, and he said, leading up to the World Cup, the pool of death the Aussies are in, and there's no money for them, they've got no hope. Come out and beat Turkey 2-0.
2: They've got to back it up, though. I mean, I don't know how many points you need to get out of your group, but, they've got to find maybe another, at least one, two. Yeah.
4: Well, Pappy, 2-0 is a good start, isn't it?
2: No, absolutely. They've been brilliant, but that's done. Next job.
4: And we all like a battle of Pappy, when people come out in baggers like the Americans have, that's a little bit of a motivation for the team. I don't know. I'm not a big soccer enthusiast, but all I could see is that Turkey had a lot of the ball and we defended well. And then we, on the run of play, we went well and we nailed
2: bang,
4: our
2: bang.
4: Chances. So that's what you got to do, like the moments in Origin. You got to nail them. And
2: bit like that.
4: There's a bit of talk about that, isn't there? Look, I met Laurie Daly, and I love Laurie Daly as a footballer. Like, I'm not going to bash Laurie everyone's bashing him, but, he's a lovely guy. I was at a Coogee Bay restaurant with a family, with my mum and dad and other people. Anyway, Laurie Daly walks in with his girlfriend. And mum's birthday, that's right, and she loves Laurie Daly. I knew she loved Laurie Daly. That's when he was playing, right? Anyway, I went up to him, and he didn't have to do it. I said, hey, Laurie, my mum absolutely loves you. It's her birthday today, and I'd love you to surprise you don't have to, but if you would, that'd be... He said, mate, no worries, I'll come up behind her. And he came up behind her while mum was talking to everyone and said, hey, Joan, how you going? And she said, oh, my God, Laurie Daly. You know what? And he didn't have to do that, guys. I absolutely rate the guy, as a person and as a footballer. What is it, 20 Origin games now he's had?
0: Look, he's a terrific fella.
2: Yeah,
0: no argument.
4: It's 20 Origin games now, guys, yeah?
0: Yeah.
4: 20, so that probably equates to 7 Origins?
0: Yeah, correct.
4: 7 Origins, so there's one series win. And, Madge come in and showed the blueprint plan, come on, let's play players on form in their positions and not play them out. And he showed the blueprint plan, he got it done, and he outcoached Billy.
2: Mm.
4: And then last night, well, some questionable things at the start of the first half where we had, I think we had three locks out there.
0: Let's see what happens. We've argued about the lineup. We argued about the lineup before the game. So
4: We did. Oh, right. I've got a swan chasing me on the beach as we speak.
3: You're kidding me.
4: The
3: Swans will go pretty well again on the weekend in the AFL.
4: A lone black swan coming up to me going,
3: well, you and you,
4: but anyway.
3: Yeah, you just say goodbye to it, Gleek.
2: We're gone.
0: Got to go, Gleek. I'm backing the Swan anyway. Tommy says defence by the New South Wales halves was poor. Cleary missed tackles, 10, did he? Moses, 7. Cleary, 2 tackles on Grant that led to Maroons' tries. 1 to Jojo Fifita, the other to Lindsay Collins.
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6: M2 Borkham Hill is a broken down truck. It's in lane 2, westbound, approaching the overpass Windsor Road. Harbour Tunnel's heavy both ways between North Sydney and Moore Park. 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
13: Good afternoon, I'm Patrick Morrow. The federal government has unveiled capital gains carve-outs for small businesses and startups. The 50% extra capital gains tax discount for small businesses will be extended to those with a turnover of up to $10 million instead of $2 million, while for startup founders and employees will get an extra 50% concession of their own. A man from the New South Wales Victorian border who was charged with alleged child grooming has been refused bail. The 22-year-old man from Tokemoor has been arrested and charged with child grooming and possessing child abuse material. He will appear in court later this year. Criminologists have told a Queensland inquiry into the CFMEU that they likely used organised crime-style methods to control the construction industry. One academic cited allegations of violence and intimidation.

0: shining a light on new data revealing a high number of Australian men are delaying getting a prostate cancer check. The survey revealed 63% of Australians believe cost pressures and long wait times are causing some men to delay a prostate cancer diagnosis and treatment. PCFA CEO Anne Savage says it's hoped more men will make the check a priority.
1: It should come as no surprise to anybody that men aren't acting on the disease. That's exactly what we're calling for today. Investment in public education and awareness so that men understand their risks and have the support that they need to access life-saving services, including the diagnosis of prostate cancer and then its treatment.
0: Flights at all major Moscow airports in Russia have been temporarily suspended for safety reasons after the latest round of drone attacks by Ukraine. Authorities say 180 Ukrainian drones had been shot down over the Russian capital. In sport, Newcastle Knights star centre Brandon Best returns after a five-week layoff with a hamstring injury for their clash against the Dragons tomorrow night, while Fletcher Hunt will slide to the bench. Collingwood coach Craig McRae says he does not know when Bobby Hill will be ready to return to the AFL. Hill was back at Magpies training today after taking some time away for personal reasons. And New Zealand are 7 for 291 at stumps on day one of the second test match against England at the Oval. In finance, the All Ordinaries has closed down 59 points at 9,126, and one Australian dollar is buying 70.31 US cents. 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Partly cloudy with northerly winds, showers tomorrow with temperatures ranging from 16 to 21 in the city, 15 to 20 in the west. Looking further ahead, sunny for Saturday, showers for Sunday and Monday. At the moment, in the city it's 18, Bankstown 19, Penrith 17, Richmond 18. That's the latest 2SM News. I'm Patrick Mulroe.

0: Thank you for hanging on. Lots of love at New South Wales. How are you?
1: Lots of love.
2: I give you a tip, boys. It's not lots of love. It's laugh out loud.
1: Oh, laugh out loud. We're trying to search for a bit of love.
0: We're trying to play nice.
1: Because it's exciting and new.
2: No, apparently I've got to be pretty quick. Couple of things. There's something that I actually can make. A future immortal, Nathan Cleary. Missed the most tackles ever by an Origin player last night.
0: Yeah.
2: The best centre in the NRL last year, because Tony Staggs potentially had his worst game I've ever seen. That blue jersey, it just seems to drag people down to low levels, doesn't it? Laurie Daly, apparently he's...
3: change the colour.
2: One less series than Phil Gould. Phil Gould was six and one or six and a draw and one loss. Laurie Daly's had one series win, and it should be six series losses, bar for an incorrect decision in game one. So Queensland probably wins game one by 20, 24 points. Last night we basically put 50 on New South Wales. Guys, it must be real depressing living at the bottom following rugby league.
3: Not at all. God. I mean, jeez, the difference is... It's all you guys. We've got other stuff. We wake up this morning, sun came up, and there was other stuff in our lives.
0: Yeah.
3: It's a game of footy. There's more tonight. There's more tomorrow.
2: We've
3: got a lot more balance.
2: We get State of Origin, boys, and you guys just don't get it.
3: Yeah, we don't. We don't get it. We don't get it. And you can continue to get it for as long as you want to be one-dimensional.
2: Maybe at the start of each series.
0: I'll tell you what we do get.
2: What's that?
0: Rubbish callers.
2: Well, you give us the ammunition, boys. You give us the ammunition.
3: We do.
2: We certainly take it. Oh, yeah, you do. Performing the way that you perform.
0: So it's over.

0: three wins. Oh, you think you got any chance whatsoever coming back to Queensland?
1: No, God, no. I don't know why we even bothered going. Yeah. Save the players for their NRL, I say.
0: I hear some New South Wales supporters are saying, let's pick and stick. Let's stick with the same players. They're going to want to get redemption. And then the next bloke will ring up and say, oh, no, we've got to make seven or eight changes. And, yeah, I don't know if you can do both.
2: I wouldn't be making heaps of changes. Yeah. Just maybe a...
1: You guys are pretty good. You had very short memories, which is important. You can...
3: You're still with us?
0: Yeah, just cut out for a second.
2: He just felt he'd made his
1: You got
2: point.
1: Very short memories. You're bloody good winners. Ring up to gloat and have your laugh. Mm. You forget the games where you get beat and you're exactly the same, but we don't hear from you. You do it amongst yourselves.
0: Well, yeah. We've won 17 of the last 21 series, I think.
2: I think you've won 15. 15 of the last 21.
3: We've got to move on because we're looking for some unpredictable callers.
2: All righty. Laugh Thanks, out boys. Loud.
3: Good on you.
2: Good on you, Mr. Laugh.
3: Thank
2: out
3: you, mate.
1: Lol.
3: KB.
4: Keep it short, boys. Just a couple of things. I agree with Pappy. The anti-New South Wales backlash when you lose is kind of like when we All Blacks lose, right?
3: Yeah.
4: I think it comes from... I think it's because you've got a bigger player pool to choose from if we've got more teams in Sydney, but, oh, my goodness, these poor old players, when you get beaten, it's just terrible the way they turn on them. But anyway, also, too, I thought... Origin's kind of like it's tempting to bring back players who have performed at the level before, but without much recent NRL game time. And like it kind of like showed last night with Mitch Moses and maybe Payne Haas. They haven't had a gallop for a while and there was like running short. Okay. And the last thing I want to say is how good is Sam Walker's goal kicking? I don't think he missed any in game.
2: Dead straight.
1: I'm glad you brought it up.
4: He was, and like, there was even talk about him not being good enough to play Origin. We had Tommy Dearden, but obviously he's not playing. But he has been an unbelievable player. I think he probably should get the Molly Lewis medal if they win. But unlike the previous call, I don't count your chickens before they hatch. Anyway, New South Wales could pick a lot better team than they had last night.
1: No. Maybe they can.
4: But yeah, maybe
1: the team they pick is irrelevant. If they play like they did last night, it won't matter who they pick.
4: Yeah, true.
1: You got to play. You got to play differently.
4: I thought, of course you've got to play differently, but I thought a lot of those selections, especially the bench and the way they were picked in them and the way they were used, I don't think you could write a script about that, how bad it was. But anyway, there's always game three, and New South Wales, if they pick a good enough team, they can do it, right?
1: Can't no, if they play well enough, they can do it.
4: Yeah.
1: It's not about who gets picked. It's about how they play.
4: Yeah, it's a little bit of both, Brett. A little bit of both.
1: Oh, rubbish.
4: A lot what you said. But it comes down to players as well. Like Ethan Strange, how the hell...
1: How are they not going to pick a good side? Come on.
4: No, but how did Ethan Strange not even get on the field?
1: Sure, because...
4: He was the best player in game two, arguably.
1: The bloke who has the authority to pick the team thought they were better with Moses. Done.
4: Right, yes.
1: And everyone thinks he's wrong. It doesn't matter that you think he's wrong.
4: Hey, quickly, I also said, I talked to an Origin person, Queensland Origin bogger.
3: Yep.
4: And I said to him, just before the match, go Queensland. He sent me a message back going, Queensland by 4. And my message back to him was, Queensland 38, New South Wales 18. Well, sorry, I mean, Queensland 40, New South Wales 18. It was 2 more points than when you bogged them.
1: Nostradamus, you are.
4: Bye, boys.
3: See you, KB. Mate. Yeah, nice try. Brisbane Barnacle.
5: Yeah, thanks for talking to me. I just wanted to say I think it's really unfair how a lot of people are calling in and, it's all like crows on a carcass going after Laurie Daly. It's not just him. He's got a whole bunch of assistant coaches, tactical coaches. There's a whole coaching group, a whole system that's there.
1: He's in charge. He's in charge. They do what he says.
5: Yeah, but hang on, mate. Because Craig Bellamy was there years ago. Greatest NRL coach, modern era, couldn't win an Origin. So hear me out. It's not just Laurie Daly. It's the players as well. And I don't see the hunger in them that you saw in the New South Wales teams of the early 2000s. I just don't see the hunger or passion in those New South Wales teams back then.
2: What
5: the worst thing to do now would be to take the cork. Remove Laurie Daly now, that's like taking the cork out of the pressure cooker. Because what's happening right now, the pressure's building on that system and all those players and that coach, and they're going to come out so hungry and so desirable to win that match in the third. But if you sack the coach now, you're letting the air out of the balloon. They will go there in game three with a new coach. And absolutely,
1: no one's sacking a coach. He's got the job for game three.
3: I'm still trying to work out the cork out of the pressure cooker.
5: Well, a lot of your... See, when you lose... And look, I know the scoreboard said differently, but they lost game one. And they know it. The players know it.
6: Yeah.
5: So the pressure's been building on them, right? If you... There's a lot of callers today who've said, sack the coach, put someone else in on game three. If you were to do that, let all that pressure and accountability out and the players switch off. But if you leave that system there with all those people locked in, if they go to the third and they lose, well, it is all on them. And they need to know that.
3: Okay. All right. We appreciate your in-depth look at things, but I'm not quite sure you've helped us.
6: All right, Mr. Barnacle.
1: Well done,
6: appreciate
1: Mr. Barnacle.
6: Your thoughts. Okay.
1: Good job.
6: Appreciate it.
3: Thank you, mate.
6: Thank you.
3: Hello, Lennon.
7: G'day, boys. How you going?
6: We're okay. To be really honest, like you, we'd love to imagine that Game 3 could really turn around in a special way, but I'm just not sure.
7: Oh, that's good for you because I'm a Queenslander.
6: Oh, are you? So you spent the last 20 years imagining.
7: Very good. No, my thing is just about Nathan Cleary, mate. I mean, he's an unreal player, and you know, the heroics that he's performed in the NRL are, you know, they're unquestionable. But I just don't know if it translates over to Origin with Nathan. That's my thing.
3: Got nothing to do with the other 12 blokes?
7: No. That's my first point, boys. But the other point that I wanted to make was that, you know, well, and you've made much about it. The bench was very, very confusing, and it wasn't really used the way that I thought it should have been used for New South Wales. So, yeah, unfortunately, with Nathan missing 10 tackles, I mean that doesn't look well. It doesn't look good for him, and it sort of feeds into what I'm saying. But and also in game one, I mean, you know, had a lot of the scribes giving him 10 out of 10 and all that sort of stuff. I think he played for 20 minutes and he did well for 20 minutes, but. Yeah, that's just my opinion, boys.
1: All right. I think it's completely misguided and over the top to be
7: to be
1: ripping into a bloke who's just about done everything you can do in the game. He's won how many man of the matches in Origin? He's won Origin series. He's been in what, 5 straight grand finals? Won 4 of them.
7: Yep.
1: And people want to say, until he dominates Origin. I'm sorry.
7: Hang on, you rang up to
1: tip the bucket on him, and I'm just pulling you up.
7: Yeah, fair enough. No, but I didn't ring up to tip the bucket on him.
1: What was your topic?
7: What was the topic of your call
1: if you didn't ring to tip the bucket on him? I'm just pulling you up. I think you're out of line. Everyone's allowed... You're allowed your opinion. I respect your opinion. But to say that he missed 10 tackles, the team had 40-plus points put on him. There was truckloads of missed tackles, fatigue, and you'll point the finger at him? And you made a call just especially to point the finger at him?
7: No, I just...
1: That's what you did.
7: I appreciate the show, and I appreciate the ability for people to ring up and share their opinions. That's all.
1: Cool.
3: All right.
1: We appreciate the fact that you ring and share them.
6: The missed tackles number is 41-28. 28 Queensland, 41 New South Wales.
7: Yeah. So can I just expand on that a little bit?
3: Yeah, just quick, Glennon, because we've got to go to a break.
7: Yeah. So like I said, I'm not doubting his theatrics or and his heroics at the NRL level. Everybody's talking about him dominating Origin, and whether you buy into that or not, I'm not sure.
1: No, he's won series and he's won 3 Man of the Match awards in Origin.
7: Yeah. Okay.
1: What do you want from him?
7: I'm just wanting what everybody else says they want from him, which is all the scribes.
1: No, they don't.
3: Yeah.
1: We want him to win too sometimes. We really do.
3: He keeps getting the blame for everybody else not getting the wins.
1: He's as good a player as I've ever seen.
3: We've got to go, Lennon.
7: Unbelievable. No worries. Thanks, boys.
3: Thank you, mate. Thank you. Back with more.
8: 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Sydney traffic.
9: Cranebrooker southbound crash, Northern Road at Jordan Springs Boulevard. M2, earlier breaking down, truck was cleared, Borkham Hills westbound approaching Windsor Road, but the delay is back into North Ride coming past Lane Cove Road. Warm up winter mornings with Nescafe Gold or Blend 43, 90 to 150 gram instant coffee. 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I'm Jeff Wallace, that's Slash Traffic on 2SM, 1269.
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0: The optimist says, oh, on a day like today, sorry, mate, do we need an optimist?
1: He's become a Queenslander.
0: I'm enjoying a cold 4X gold. Oh, yeah, well, you're going soft on half a beer. The pride of Queensland, also known as a mango.
1: Oh, he's going.
0: I'm a fan of rugby league, and yes, I was born in New South Wales. I tip my hat to Billy Slater. He's a very smart coach. I'm generally optimistic, but I can't see New South Wales winning at Suncorp regardless of team changes.
1: I can't either, let's be honest. I mean, man, they'll be pretty short.
0: What a surprising line. I'm generally optimistic, says the optimist.
2: Now, if you're putting your $10 somewhere, and you need to eat next week, you're probably not putting it on New South Wales.
0: Andrew the Shark.
3: How are you, boys?
1: Hello, Sharky.
0: Well, we're looking forward to the end of this day, Shark.
1: This is my least favourite Talking Sport day of the year.
3: Well, it's so predictable, but like every year it's...
2: Only 15 times in the last 21 we've had to deal with it.
1: Yeah, we do deal with it a lot. And you just driving in here just going, oh, it's going to be a nightmare today.
3: And it feels like it's Groundhog Day. And what enrages us New South Welshmen, it looks like we've never had a chance. Like, well, the way the bench was used... I think an A-grade countryside would use the bench better. That's the disappointing thing. Now, I know everyone's trying and Loz is trying and everyone at New South Wales Rugby League wants to win and the players, they're all elite, but it just seems like our bench and I don't know what's going on there.
0: Andrew, you probably would have heard us yesterday and even on Monday... Yeah. When we said...
1: I didn't.
0: I said quite clearly that I look at this bench and I've got no idea how it can possibly unfold or is going to unfold.
3: It was always bizarre, but I've got a suggestion. I think Laurie should just fall on his sword and retire and let's get Gus Gould back. He's got 100 jobs. The Bulldogs let him have one more job.
1: One night only.
3: It would be a ratings bonanza. It will be anyway.
2: Oh, the bonanza.
1: That's the only reason we always have a game three. Whoops.
3: We need
1: Can I say
3: back.
1: That?
2: Good stuff
3: anyway,
2: there.
3: That's all I know. I've got to be sure. Okay. That's all I've got to add. But yeah, I'm dumbfounded.
2: Yeah. You're not on your own, Andrew. So you just look after yourself. You're not on your own.
1: I'm dumbfounded.
2: I'm flummoxed.
3: Go have some red wine, boys, responsibly. Hooroo.
0: Okay.
1: Hooroo.
0: I'll do what you said.
1: Good to hear from you.
0: Hello, Trump.
4: Crying over blues.
2: Crying over blues. Oh, yeah.
4: I won't sing the whole song.
2: Right? Oh, I was crying.
4: Sorry to disappoint you. Concur with Andrew, by the way. And, I'm also with all of you guys in the sense of, just a damn game, folks. You know, of course I go beauty, you know, calmness, you know, all the rest of it. When the day's over, I go, you know, big deal.
2: Yeah. You know? Well, the fact that you're a blue living up there and you handle it, you're the one that's teaching us.
4: That's all right. I wear my blue shirt around and stuff like that, and I didn't wear it around today. not that I went anywhere anyway. Anyway, you know, and really, okay, so we've went, Laurie. Sorry, Loz, but if someone said to me, oh, who would you get to coach? It depends who wants to, but I reckon Jeff Tuvey would go good.
2: I'm with you on that.
4: Mongrel in him.
2: Yeah, he's got that stuff.
4: Maybe. You know, we've got to find someone with a bit of stuff, you know, and I'm just echoing what, you know, what you guys have said.
2: Right. I'm with you, Trump.
4: The bench handling and things like that, because, yeah, everyone knows you've got... They were too flashy for us.
2: Well, they were loose in attack and they scared the hell out of us. We didn't know what to do.
1: They actually have a plan to use their weapons.
2: That's right.
1: And we don't ever seem to.
2: That's exactly right. That's all we need to do, actually.
1: And they have the courage and the freedom mentally to just let the pigeons loose.
2: If Laurie said, I want you to defend like, in you know, it's your last day on earth, and then when you get the ball, I want you to go for it. I bet you something happens.
4: Yeah, chuck it round, have a bit of a go.
1: Well, not silly.
2: Look at options.
1: Not willy-nilly.
2: Just don't be numb. Just look at options. think half a step ahead.
4: Look, their first try, it was great, wasn't it? It's a word for it. You know, it really was squeaky. But what about Walker? How's he going? Isn't he loving it, you know? And He's got some guts to go, yeah, I'm going to chip him.
2: Have a look at him, but he's carving it up, and if he was a New South Welshman, he wouldn't get picked. So you work that out.
1: It's a good sign for a bloke who, a few weeks ago at the Roosters, had a match where he kicked him pretty ordinary, right? Might have been, you know, a couple from five, or it was average. Yeah. And as the standard rises and the stakes get higher, to just not miss. Not only did he not miss, he hardly missed the middle. The black dot.
4: They weren't. A lot of them were on the bloody sideline.
1: Hey, it didn't seem to matter. He was just... And a guy who steps it up as the stakes get higher.
0: We've got to go, Trump.
1: Round of applause.
4: Anyway, we'll live, boys. We'll live.
1: That's right. The sun will come up.
0: Been a painful day, but it's getting close to a close.
2: The sun ain't gonna shine.
0: See you, Trump.
1: The Aussies are at Shinnecock Hills tonight. Woohoo!
0: Going home to watch some golf. Go the Aussies. Back tomorrow, folks. Talking sport.

0: 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Sydney traffic.
1: Crane Brooker crash, southbound Northern Road approaching Jordan Springs Boulevard. Ermington a crash, it's at westbound Lane 3, Victoria Road approaching the lights, Kissing Point Road past Marsden Road. 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Powerball's massive $20 million draw is on tonight. 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I'm Jeff Wallace. That's AS Traffic on 2SM, 1269.
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2: Dr. Vincent Hurley is a criminologist and ex-detective. 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
12: I'm Patrick Morrow. A Sydney couple who lost both of their children in a crash in the city's southwest have spoken for the first time. 5-year-old Catherine and their 1-year-old brother Harry were both killed when a car crashed into their pram in Cabramatta yesterday afternoon. The children's father and mother told Nine their hearts were broken into a million pieces, but will forgive the alleged driver of the vehicle.
13: Everyone tried to save them, but they can't stay. I can't. He's not alive. They're not alive. I can't believe it. Love more than my life, you know. I think about when the car come to hit us. I wish hit me, not my baby and my doctor, you know.
14: For us as a parent, even like we lost our kid, I forgive him for everything I know.
12: A New South Wales Deputy State Coroner has found that racism played a role in how police and the Coroner's Court investigated the 1988 death of First Nations teenager Mark Hines. Hines was found dead on train tracks near Tamworth and was initially ruled a suicide. New South Wales Deputy State Coroner Harriet Graham says today the investigation would have been handled differently if it was a white boy. Prime Minister Anthony Albanese has outlined the carve-outs from the tax reforms announced in the federal budget. The government's going to increase the turnover threshold to $10 million for businesses to be eligible for the 50% active asset CGT concession from $2 million to $10 million. Mr. Albanese says on the whole, he'd received positive feedback from younger Australians about the budget changes.
15: This is good reform. This is reform that is necessary. This is reform that your newspaper has called for reform of the tax system for a long period of time. It's something that we're engaged with in. It's not easy. The easy thing to do is to sit back, pretend that everything's all okay. What we are doing here is delivering real change, and it's real change in the interests of the nation.
12: The United States and Iran have signed a memorandum of understanding to end the conflict. The agreement says the Strait of Hormuz will be open, toll-free for 60 days. The deal includes the end of military operations in Lebanon. Foreign policy expert Jane Hardy says it's unclear if global oil prices will lower in the meantime.
16: The prices had gone down last week already in anticipation of some kind of end to the hostilities between US and Iran. But I note today they've gone slightly up again, the price of crude oil. So it's, you know, a difficult situation to predict, actually.
12: A Gold Coast woman accused of killing two of her adult children 5 years apart has been cleared of all murder charges. In 2018, Marie Mavis Crabtree was arrested over the deaths of Jonathan Crabtree in 2017 and Erin Crabtree in 2012. It comes a month after Miss Crabtree was found not guilty of murdering her son Jonathan in 2017 with a fruit smoothie that the Crown claimed had been spiked with oxycodone at their Gold Coast home. In sport, Bradman Best returns for the Newcastle Knights as they take on the Dragons tomorrow night. When Adam Scott tees it up at this week's US Open, the 2013 Masters champion will make his 100th consecutive appearance in a major championship. He'll become just the second player in golf history to reach the remarkable milestone. 2SM golf expert Larry Canning told Talking Sport, Scott will be playing on one of the world's hardest golf courses.
17: It's a beast. It is an absolute beast. It was interesting listening to Adam Scott's interview when he was talking about the golf course doesn't need rough because it will be that tough.
12: In finance, oil is worth $75 a barrel. Gold is trading at $4,292 an ounce. And one Australian dollar is buying 70.31 US cents. 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
18: Jared Croker.
19: Yeah, hello everyone. Rebranding NRL countdown for tonight. You know what I feel like? I feel like Appy. I was ready to go, but I've just spent the entire time on the Pine. So we're going to call it Sports Day this evening, shall we? Rat and Toots are MIA. Look, they're on some kind of free golf trip and a jaunt and a free meal and whatever they tend to do. So they're good at weaseling themselves out of these things. And one of them very happy after last night, one less so. Welcome along, everyone, this evening. Jules King alongside Blake Austin, who was part of the call last night. So, BA, as I bring you in and say good evening to you, and we'll get into your State of Origin 2 breakdown momentarily, but emotionally, how are you feeling today when you woke up this morning? Have you digested the events from the MCG last night? Good evening.
20: Good evening, Jules. Great to be here. Obviously, a two-hour show on a Thursday night, something a little bit different for myself. But on the back of a State of Origin game, this will be a breeze. I think it's really important. I'm actually feeling okay. Yep. I wanted to go to a decider. There is a gambler. You need to gamble.
19: You're rugby league first and foremost,
20: that's
19: aren't you?
20: Right.
19: Yeah, that's it.
20: Could you imagine what the next 2 weeks would have looked like if we wrapped up the series last night in Melbourne? So what we do is we get to sit around. We get to criticise our own state. It's what we love to do here in New South Wales. So we'll do that for the next 2 weeks. Gus doesn't want us following too much advice, but we're going to offer it anyway. And it means that it's the hope that kills you, as they say. But it means we get to go to Suncorp and lift a trophy in a couple of weeks.
19: So Gus's advice was don't take advice.
20: It was. I reckon we'll touch on it a bit later, but I reckon there was also a nugget in and amongst that. I know that we've made a lot of that comment, not to take advice from a guy that's offering advice on a panel that's job is to offer advice. So make of that what you will. But there was definitely a couple of nuggets in there that I reckon is really important to take note of.
19: So hello to our friends tuning in Sydney via 1170 AM in Queensland, SENQ 693 AM. To our friends also across the ditch on Sports Nation, I know it's a later kickoff and you're going to be excited by the fact that you will host a State of Origin fixture in 2027. To everyone tuning in across the SEN network and through the SEN app, we'll continue the post-mortem. You've heard it across the entire course of the day right here on the SEN network. 1300 0111 70. 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So call the View Jobs open line right now and tell us. Because a lot of people are emotional, aren't they? Right after the game. We've got to make 10 changes and then they sleep on it. They wake up in the morning, they hear what others have to say, and then they revise what they thought about the action the night before.
20: Yeah, we used to say it as players that no problems get solved with the emotion straight after the affair.
19: It's like they say, don't go to bed angry.
20: That's
19: right. If you're blown with your missus, just, you know, sort it out before you go to sleep.
20: No matter what, you make sure you nice little kiss before you head to sleep. You don't head to sleep angry, that's exactly right. But there are issues. There are certainly issues that we're faced with. And when I say we, I talk of the Blues. Obviously sat here in North Sydney in the state of New South Wales. So there are issues that we need to get to the bottom of. My issues aren't exactly personnel or when Laurie sends someone up with an interchange card. I think we've got deeper issues than that. I think it's tactical. I think it's strategic. We need a game plan that certainly puts Queensland under more pressure. I think we're way past. Billy Slater, I think, has changed what a coach on the Origin Arena is. I think for a long time it's been a man motivator. Billy Slater's now shown us that it's not enough to just have great players. You've got to have a great plan to go along with that.
19: I want to talk about that. We do it thanks to Bunnings Trade. Bunnings Trade has tax time sorted with big deals on big brands. Shop in-store or online. So we'll get the full breakdown of Origin to all the big talking points. We'll go through round 16, of course, of the NRL. No NRL action tonight, but we've got some Origin under-19s action, which we'll keep you abreast of at the moment, and the women's under-19s at the beautiful North Sydney Oval. It is New South Wales 12 leading Queensland 6 for the Blues, 12 over the Maroons 6 with a tick under 11 minutes remaining in that first half. Of course, we'll touch on the latest from the World Cup, the FIFA World Cup. Stocks up, stocks down. Bit of cricket news, bit of golf news at the US Open starting. Adam Scott going to play his 100th consecutive major. That is quite remarkable. If you haven't followed us on social, do so now. Instagram and X, @JarrodSEN. But first, let's get to the news of the day. And that's thanks to your local club where sports fans, live music and special celebrations belong. Now, State of Origin 2, the most watched fixture in the history of the series. They are loving these press releases at the moment, the NRL. There's a few steps that, in my opinion, haven't been put right. But on the cusp of signing a new broadcast deal where they're inviting prospective suitors to the table, they just look at these numbers and they are going through the roof. The concern I have is that it justifies the product that we see in the field. I know you've been very outspoken about rule changes, as have players for that matter. But at the end of the day, they say don't bite the hand that feeds you, and they will trade on these numbers because it is the showpiece event and it has never looked stronger.
20: Yeah, I think it's dangerous to always suggest that it's the rule changes that's, you know, lending itself to these numbers as well. There's a lot of factors for this. I think we have invigorated a female audience into our sport. I saw a clip of Herbie Farnworth scoring a try for the Dolphins the other night, and call it coincidental, but the camera panned through the crowd. So many women sitting next to women getting out of their seats and cheering for Herbie Farnworth. Obviously a wonderful, wonderful looking player, Herbie Farnworth. But I reckon that's one reason. I think we're in a time of economic uncertainty, which means people lean on sport a lot harder than they do when times are well. So there is a number of factors for the game going so well. We are at a great time for our sport. I think we're on the preface of seeing our sport really get taken to the levels we probably should have been for a very long time. And what a time to be alive. I'm the father of four daughters. They all sport plays a big role in their lives. It's never been a better time to be a female in sport. Still a long way to go, but there's a lot of reasons for why our game is in the place that it's in.
19: Just looking at a possible try, no try to the Blues, so the score remains 12-6. They lead Queensland with just under 10 minutes remaining in the first half. This is the women's under-19 in Origin clash at North Sydney Oval. So just some numbers for you from last night. 4.294 million average viewers tuned in to that 44-24 win. Maroons over the Blues. Packed house, record crowd as well, over 91,000 people, new benchmark for the series. But the game also attracted a record streaming audience of 1.7 1.15 million. This is on Nine services and a peak audience of 6.173 million. That is the future now of sports consumption. So this is the issue that Volandis faces, that the TV networks are coming to the table. It might be the last big payday you get for old terrestrial television, because if more people are watching via streaming and via the apps, you don't get the same revenue return. So he's got to navigate this really carefully at the moment, Peter Volandis, but off the back of those numbers, BA, they are holding the cards at the moment. Now, the Tigers. This news came through this afternoon. Israel Folau. So you would have seen this news come up last week. 37 years of age, and it was suggested that, guess what? Few clubs are interested in his services as he looks to make a return to rugby league. Well, he's broken his silence now, Israel. Reports emerge that the Tigers were interested in securing the services of him before the June 30 deadline. And his partner, Maria, the netballer, she went to her social media to tell their side of the story. All right. So she claims, Maria Folau, that the West Tigers coach, Benji Marshall, allegedly approached Folau to be part of the club for the remainder of the season. And then is he agreed to do so. And apparently there were back and forth conversations with the ARL and then and the Tigers board as well. It stalled progress in the transfer. And he's come out now, Israel Folau, on social media, said the double standards from the NRL is crazy. They talk about inclusion. My Christian beliefs are said to be a problem, didn't align with the values. Do you remember at the time last week, the Tigers said they knew nothing about it. So somebody's not telling the truth here.
20: Maria jumped straight on the Instagram and actually took us behind the camera and let us in on a lot of the detail. Benji Marshall was the person that made the first connection, according to the wife of Israel Folau. The Tigers were very happy for this too. They were pretty far down the line with this happening. Wayne Pearce was the guy that she named to put a stop to this happening. It is interesting that, in the name of inclusivity, we are excluding someone based on their beliefs.
19: But how does he know that's the reason, right? He might say that's the reason, and we know that's been an issue in the past, particularly with how he left the Wallabies ranks. He's playing that card, but we know if there's any basis to it.
20: Well, according to the wife, there is.
19: Yeah.
20: She's claimed that from them, but also a third party, we reached out to Wayne, and Wayne's comments were that for that exact reason, that's why they wouldn't be taking him on. I think as a gamer, a former teammate of mine, Kane Evans, it was heartbreaking and gut-wrenching to hear the pain and the what he's had to carry for a long time, the fear that he had to come out, and tell the world that he's struggled with who he is as a person and he's never felt comfortable enough to come out and explain who he is. I do also think there's a world where, both can exist. I think there has to come a point where we bring both together. And we, inclusivity is the word that we're going to speak about in this, in this topic. And it's, I think it is important that we respect everyone fairly. Izzy's obviously paid a huge price for some beliefs and comments that he made, a very long time ago. But as a game, I think we've always been very good at bringing people together. I don't think you solve problems by pushing people apart, and now may have been a great time to really make strides forward in that area.
19: This is Israel Folau's cross to bear. Putting all of that aside, the game has never been stronger. The game has never been faster. And he's 37 years of age, as far as I'm concerned. As great as he was in his prime and one of the best, he is well and truly in the rearview mirror. I don't know why anyone would entertain the thought of a 37-year-old Israel Folau coming back to the sport. But, hey, best of luck to him for trying.
20: I think it's worth mentioning, too, that they believe that Peter Volandis rubber-stamped it.
19: Which is interesting, because Volandis, remember, he first took on the job, said, well, I was called all these names under the sun as a kid growing up. I don't want people with these beliefs in the game. He was very, very clear about his position on Israel Folau. If he's rubber-stamped it, okay, fine, everyone can change their mind. But, again, I find that a bit speculative at this stage. Anyway, Cam on the text line, Queenslanders don't want deciders, we want the Shield. Well, it's funny, I heard Cousin Heels talking to Jimmy and Brandy this morning, saying, well, we're okay with the favouritism now. Said, how are you going to spin that, being the underdogs, going into a decider at Suncorp Stadium? Paul from Wynnum, good evening to you, boys. As a Queenslander, it's so great listening to New South Wales implode. Once again, you all thought you had Origin in the bag after winning in Sydney. You only won because Ponga was sent off, so that win masked a lot of problems. I can only hope we give you a flogging up here at Suncorp. Keep carving up coach and players. We are loving it. Yeah. Well, I mean, what does Vossie say? When you win, rub it in. And Paul, you're a proud Queensland fan and you're very entitled.
20: Well, I think it's, so, as I said at the top of the show, it's one of our greatest pastimes is offering advice and borderline slagging off the decisions of our state and the people involved for the Blues. So strap yourself in. We'll have plenty of that tonight.
19: All right. The lines are clear. Jump on that open line, 1300 01 1170. 1300 01 1170. Thanks to viewjobs.com.au. 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
23: Alexandria, broken down bus, right turn, Henderson Road into Wyndham Street, head north up towards Redfern Station. M2, very slow. Epping Tunnels out towards Windsor Road after earlier breaking our truck. 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I'm Jeff Wallace. That's those traffic on 2SM 1269.
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19: Yeah, we've got Jules and Blake Austin in the chair for the Rat and Toots tonight. We do it thanks to Cobram Estate, Australia's most awarded extra virgin olive oil, grown, harvested and first cold pressed in northern Victoria. Everybody wants to have their say about Origin 2. Straight to the open line we go. G'day, Craig.
31: Yes, good evening, Julian and Blake.
0: I said to Jimmy Smith and Chad Townsend this morning that the most important thing in professional sport is intensity. And Queensland have had it for 160 minutes, and New South Wales haven't. They've only had it in patches. And there's a difference between the two states. And if you haven't got that desire and that want and that will to win, you're not going to succeed. It's as simple as that.
2: Thank you, Craig. You agree with that, Mike?
20: Yeah, absolutely. Yeah. I think he's right. There's always been a bit of a narrative that Queensland have done intensity a little better than the Blues, but the teams that can do it for the longest. Obviously, there's a lot of tactical and structural stuff in between that that allows you to maintain levels of intensity, but, yeah, no truer words there on the open line.
2: Panther Pete, good evening to you.
3: Evening, men. Just a couple of comments around our coaching. And I think we're wallowing in our defeat, but that overshadows the enormous performance of their 1, 6, 7 and 9. And it goes then to say that we, as a club coach, and I think all of us, are looking for our representative coach to make our great players elite and our very good players great. And we're not getting that. We didn't get it game three last year, and Lord knows if we're going to get it this year. And I think that's what's lacking in terms of our representative coach sending our players back to the club gland as better players. And I don't see that happening. And I love Laurie as a player. Don't get me wrong. I mean, a wonderful player. But that's an issue. And if they were, this is the game where our great players have got to be elite and our very good players have got to be great. Do we have a coach who can do that?
20: I think it's a great point you bring up, Panther Pete. I think as a state, for a long time, we've believed that all we've needed is a man manager. We throw all our best players that are available out on the field and they kind of figure out the rest. But I also think that that is the team that we've looked like the last two. I think Queensland have looked like a team that is very understanding of their game plan and what works. I know Andrew Johns has been one of our best players for a very long time, and I've got no runs on the board to question what works and what doesn't at Origin level. But from what I'm seeing, he had some comments today saying structure doesn't work on the Origin arena. When I'm watching Queensland, they to me look like they have a lot of structure. So to suggest that it doesn't work, I think he made comments like the Blues structure that they ran with didn't work. I didn't think we had much
4: Gus structure. Gus said the same thing. He said they're too conservative and too structured. So an interesting question was raised a couple of years ago, right, to delineate between Origin football and club football, right? And I think Freddie was coaching and they said New South Wales are playing a very Penrith style of football. And you think, okay, well, if you've got Dylan Edwards and Isaiah and Nathan Cleary, and they're the best team of the competition, why wouldn't you, right? And they figured it out, Queensland. Would a team like Queensland beat Penrith over, say, 25 rounds of the competition?
20: Oh, I think it's... I mean, it's an interesting question. Mm. I don't believe in it. I don't believe that structure doesn't work at Origin. I think just because we have...
4: But to what extent, though, right? So Jack Gibson would say, just pick your best players, chuck them in there, and let them figure it out.
20: Yeah, but that was also a time when you could fight your way to a victory.
4: I get that. And Sats was saying, when he got picked for Queensland, Wayne Bennett was a coach. He's rooming with Petra. Oh, beautiful. How good's this? Getting to be coached by the great Wayne Bennett. Hey, what about video? I'm pitching a video.
20: Yeah, but
4: just work hard.
20: Yeah, I know. But
4: make your tackles and give the ball
20: Jules,
4: the
20: lockout. That was a time right. When the cutout ball was still the greatest play in rugby league. The game has evolved.
4: Right.
20: Billy Slater is in touch with the modern game. He is asking his spine to do things that he knows how to do. I just think the Blues look like a team that Laurie said, hey, we've got a lot of good players. Get out there and figure it out.
4: Mm.
20: And that, to me, we've been largely diabolical in attack now for two matches this series.
4: But do you think, so Billy Slater looks at this New South Wales side and says, okay, this is how this player plays, this is how this player plays. They're going to funnel things, say, for example, through Isaiah Yeo. Let's rush up defence on the flanks, force them back in the middle. And then you eventually win the yardage game, and then you've got guys like Walker, guys like Munster, guys like Grant, who... When fatigue sets in, go, you know what?
20: No,
4: I can play what's in front of me.
20: No, that's not true.
4: I can play what's in front of me.
20: That's not true. They've got structure
4: yes.
20: that they play with when the ruck speeds up.
4: But they've got both is what I'm saying.
20: They do have both, but it's the structure that creates the ad-lib stuff. You have to have a base level of... So I reckon the Blues went to game two and they learned a bit from Queensland and said, we need to move the ball in our own end. Now, the way that they tried to move the ball in their own end was so terrible. That pass... So Katoni Staggs, he throws a pass over the sideline in the first 10 minutes, but the pressure Nathan put him under, trying to move the ball in yardage, that's not how you move the ball.
4: So that's an execution problem. That's not a tactics problem,
20: because you need to be deeper and coming out of your end, you need to play with layers. Because if you have layers, and when I talk of layers, that's a lead with a sweep runner out the back. Defense can't get super aggressive when there's layers. We play with a fullback that spends his whole time at the ruck, which means that the edges of Queensland are super safe, super comfortable. Sam Walker hasn't been tested once in two games of footy. Everyone was so worried about how he was going to handle this big, bad Origin arena. We haven't tested him once. We need to get a fullback that sits with a back rower so that every time Sam Walker looks up, he goes, I have to tackle this back rower. And if he doesn't get the ball, I have to go and get the fullback. And under immense fatigue, this is going to be really difficult.
4: Queensland are also applauded for being more, and Gus said this, brave with the ball, willing to shift early and shift in their own half.
20: With a plan, though. They need a plan. How are they going to do that? Because tossing the ball to a centre isn't working. That's what we tried last night.
4: No. But they targeted that Blues right edge, and they were really disconnected. And it wasn't just, in my opinion, and what do I know, it wasn't just Staggs and Marky Mark. It was Dylan Lucas, unfamiliar position. It was Nathan who missed 10 tackles, that entire right side. And I reckon Billy picked up on that early.
20: Yeah, but what did Ponga spend the 80 minutes doing? He didn't have tough hit-ups in the middle trying to run over forwards like Tedesco spent 80 minutes doing. Yeah. He went and sat with his back rowers. He got early ball. He got his feet moving. He got himself into the match in that way. What do you reckon that done for Nathan Cleary? He was stressed all night and day. Nathan had one of the worst defensive nights we've ever seen him have. And warranted, Kalen Ponga has skills that James Tedesco doesn't have. But Tedesco just being in the scene and the vicinity of them halves, it's going to put them under more stress. As a half, no one struggled at times more than me. And I didn't play Origin, but I struggled enough at NRL level, so I could imagine how much I would have struggled at. But if there is a fullback set at the ruck and I'm looking up and I don't have any layers and all I have is a back rower in front of me, I'm going, how good is this? How bloody good is this? Everyone said it's going to be difficult. I've only got to get up and tackle my back rower.
4: So tactically, has Laurie not designed a game plan that maximises the abilities of his players?
20: I don't think there is a game plan. This is my problem. Like, we're going to spend the next 2 weeks talking about he didn't give Adam...
4: They went in field position early, that first 20 minutes.
20: What were the two tries we scored?
4: Yeah, granted, the Flegler drop and the ricochet off. I get that.
20: Our attack for two games has not been great. I like that we tried to move the ball a little more in yardage.
4: Yes.
20: But we need to give them a plan to do it safe. Easy and early needs to be the theme, and we need to get more layers in the backfield. Layers is your form of protection that stops the defence getting in your face.
4: Troy, hello, King, Jules and Blake. The cavernous divide between the Queensland and New South Wales sides at Origin level is the muddy track from the gestation of senior football. This is a very Troy text, by the way, BA. Where the Queensland Cup provides a meat and potatoes grounding and they work full-time and commit. So effectively what you're saying is that they're what, tougher, like Kurt Capel, a shining example of that.
20: They've got a good mix, don't they, Queens? Like, there's no...
4: Kurt Capel doesn't get picked for New South Wales. JoJo Fafita doesn't get picked for New
20: Max
4: South
20: Plath.
4: Wales. Max Plath was enormous last night. Enormous last night. Yeah. I just like the balance of that side better. The toilers, the effort guys, and then...
20: Can we talk about Gus's comments?
4: Please. In fact, Gus Gould had this to say post-match.
5: Tonight's not the night to be looking at selections, all right? They've got another two club rounds to get through before they can pick a team. And I've got some advice for them. Stop listening to advice. Stop listening to people in the media. Stop listening to experts on panels. Stop reading papers and sit down, analyse the game, get a game plan together and pick a team that can execute the game plan. Very frustrating, our selection process, I'm afraid.
6: It's the same as everyone else's process.
5: Stop giving advice. Stop taking advice off people.
7: It doesn't bother me. I don't care.
8: What New South Wales do? Well, you got what you want.
5: And the more changes we make, the better it is for Queensland. Queensland now sit there and laugh because they don't have to change a thing. They've just got to get their players through the next thing. And we'll panic. We'll make changes. We'll bring back blokes that are half fit. We'll bring blokes that haven't played football. We brought back a bloke tonight who hadn't played for 6 weeks. You know. Stop listening to experts.
4: What are you gleaning from those comments?
20: So for me, everyone made the most about his comment about don't take advice. Do you know what I took away from that? Gus basically just said to Laurie, get yourself a game plan and pick some players that can execute your game plan. So to me, that says Gus agrees that the game plan was awful. So stop stressing about who's in you, because it doesn't matter who he picks. We've picked great players every game that we've played for the Blues, haven't we? You don't pull a Blues jersey on if you're not a great player. Nathan Cleary looked awful last night. Is Nathan Cleary an awful player? I think the structures and the systems we keep, just because we've got a few Penrith players doesn't mean we're out there playing Penrith ball. That was the furthest thing from Penrith ball I've ever seen. The lack of connection, the lack of layers, the lack of fullbacks.

0: don't worry about changing it. You need to put all your focus into getting a game plan that's actually going to be effective. So go sit down and spend your time doing that.
1: 1-300-01-1170. We've got a stack of feedback on the text line. Jeremy, here it is. The NRL numbers shows why there'll be a decider for the next 100 years. Origin is purely a revenue driver. Means nothing anymore. Decider forever. Thank you, Jeremy. And Lucas. Oh, sorry. My apologies. 322. Look at the positives. We can still win the series. This is from the Fighting Duck. If we adjust, focus on game three, packed house in Queensland. Well, they did it 2 years ago. Dylan Lucas out. He leaked four tries between him and Stags and bring Hamole back in. We can talk about changes in a moment. Liam Martin, of course, the other one that's been floated to take up the position on the right edge. Jace, hello to you.
2: Oh, g'day. Sorry for that. It got me under.
0: You're all right, Jace.
2: G'day, Kingy.
0: You're all right, mate.
1: Hello, my friend.
2: And, Blake. Mate, all I've got is... I've heard you guys' comments, and Blake, I'm right with you, like, in terms of the need for a game plan for us as Blues supporters. I look back to our most successful periods. So I'm talking about Gus Gould himself and most recently, Madge McGuire. So both of those coaches had recent NRL experience. They were motivators as well. Like Gus is a master orator. He's like a toastmaster supreme. But also Madge is so intense. And you see that in everything he does, which is perfect, I think, for representative football. I'm not sure if that comes across with Loza. I know that he would be privately and all of that because he's lived it and worn the jersey. But, I'd really love to see some of that passion come back into the jersey. And, as you said too, Blake, just getting some structure or some semblance of a game plan so that, everyone knows what's happening.
1: Yeah, a lot of people share that sentiment. Good to hear from you, Jason. I know you'll be watching the US Open. I might get your thoughts on that next week on the program. Just very briefly looking at Laurie in the post-match press conference last night, he looked like he was at a loss.
0: Can I just say, because listening to Jace talk, it's actually, I've just had a light bulb moment, okay? And you can tell me I'm wrong about this, and I don't mean to be disrespectful. It may sound that way, but listen, I reckon that 10-year dominance from Queensland has erased any modern-day Blues heroes that we have. So if you look at all the comments around all the legends from the Blues, they're all pushing 60. They've all played in a game that is no longer our game. Queensland have Billy Slater, Jonathan Thurston, Cam Smith, Cooper Cronk. They have modern-day heroes.
1: But they've still got Gal and Bedsy and Gal, players of that.
0: But Gal was a prop. Bedsy's probably in a former... I reckon who in that 10-year period, like Mitch Pearce was our guy. He's now living in France and doesn't want a thing to do with the Blues.
1: Odko.
0: Do you know what I mean? Yeah. I reckon that 10-year dominance period has taken away any modern-day... Who else? It'd be Gal. Gal would be our biggest legend from that period. Is that fair?
1: I don't think they're that far removed from it, though.
0: I think they are, man. You reckon? I think Kieran Foran's showed us that this year. I think Billy Slater shows us that.
1: Yeah.
0: And it's not disrespect. I just think the game has evolved. These guys played in eras when, as I said, you could fight your way to victory. Mm. Wally Lewis, I've never seen a highlight that says, whoa, what a silky character. But, gee, he was the best competitor that the game's ever seen. So... That's my thoughts on that. Yeah, it's a tough one.
1: And a lot of people think the same, along the same lines. This one from Tommy. I wonder if Laurie's not close enough with the modern game. We see how good Foz is at Manly. I guess my only counter to that would be, it wasn't that long ago during COVID, the worst Queensland team where they got Wayne to coach him. And he won.
0: Yeah.
1: Right. And Wayne's, he'd be nudging 80 before we'd know it. And I don't think we can say he's not connected with the modern game.
0: He's an anomaly, though, isn't he?
1: You think so?
0: Wayne's
1: but
0: Wayne.
1: Even Bellyache.
0: But
1: well,
0: Wayne's
1: example.
0: Wayne.
1: Yeah.
0: Bellyache wasn't that successful in...
1: In Origin?
0: In Origin?
1: No. He would be next time around, I dare say. And Michael from Brisbane, New South Wales effectively cannot get the ball they want from their line speed and thanks to the defensive prowess of Queensland. They want to score on every play. Queensland will make any tackle to stop a try. Huge difference, and that's why New South Wales will never get it. It's unfair to say they don't get it. You can't say they don't get it.
0: Oh, completely unfair. 'Cause we're always in the contest. It's I mean, I'm a conspiracy.

0: So I always think they do their best to make sure the game goes to the decider, but it often, goes
1: Ashley
0: to the,
1: Klein. Good job last night, Ashley.
0: But it often goes to the decider, don't it? So that we are two very evenly matched states. But I just, I love the passion that it invokes in all of us. We're all experts. I get that. It's easy to sit on your couch and act like you've got all the answers, pulling the right reins in those moments when you're Laurie Daly. I get it. It'd be so, so difficult, but, yeah,
1: I always say there's a reason why we're on one side of the picket fence and they're on the other. Just looking at the highlights here, Selwyn Cobbo, he had 199 metres, three tries, three tackle busts. Sorry, three line breaks and a try assist. I would contend that that was his best ever game in rugby league.
0: It was nice to hear the comments from Billy Slater. I think they were along the lines of...
1: Because there was talk, wasn't there, about a falling out between the two? When he stood down the other year from playing Selwyn Cobbo.
0: Good things happen when you're doing all the right things. I think that was the line that he sort of put together for Selwyn. So a bit of a suggestion that maybe in the past he hasn't got all his preparation right. But boy, he's playing good footy.
1: Oh, and he's thriving at the Dolphins. What I love about Selwyn Cobbo, I mean, he just looks like the kid playing at the park, doesn't he? Like, he's still got that boyish charm about his face, and he streaks downfield when he's got a smile on his face, and you think that's what footy's about. And
0: sure
1: he acquitted himself beautifully last night. 1-300-01-1170. We've got a stack of texts. We'll get to those right after the break here on Sports Day.
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3: 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Sydney traffic.
4: Alexandria, Broken Hour Bus, Henderson Road. That's a westbound turning right northbound into Wyndham Street up towards Redfern Station. M2 heavy, stretching Epping Tunnels out towards Borkham Hills. 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I'm Jeff Wallace. That's us traffic on 2SM, 1269.
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1: Yeah, Jules and Blake Austin in the chair for Rat and Toots tonight. Trev, the conspiracy theorist. I know you like a good conspiracy theory, Blakey. Of course, there was always going to be a Game 3 decider. This was determined beforehand by the corrupt NRL. Hey, your words, not mine. Massive interest now, but more importantly, massive revenue. Why? That's why there hasn't been a whitewash in decades. Thank you, Trev. Can't go with you on that one. All right, changes. Of course, naturally, we're all selectors, as you said. Game 3. I'm going to throw some names at you, Blake Austin. You tell me yes, no, maybe. For New South Wales. Liam Martin.
2: Yeah, boy.
1: You got to get him. Got to get him in. He's got to attack Cameron Munster. He's got to attack Sam Walker.
2: Yeah, get him in.
1: All right. Hamole Olakau'atu. If Liam's there.
2: Get him in. Okay. Yeah, have to get him in.
1: Latrell Mitchell.
2: Have to get him in. I don't care how many NRL games he plays prior. If he is fit and his hand is in the air, you pick him.
1: Stephen Crichton.
2: Oh, that's a contentious one. I think we're going to... I mean, Tommy Turbo's another guy that's going to come somewhere. And yes. I reckon he was on your list.
1: Yes.
2: So I'm jumping off a bit early. Yeah. If Tommy Turbo's fit, I'd throw him in before Stephen Crichton.
1: Jackson Ford.
2: Jackson Ford, how he hasn't played a Blues game already is beyond me. I think he comes in for his Warriors teammate in Mitch Barnett.
1: Yep. Well, Adden is another one. Oh, you know, you brought him on for 10 minutes, 9 minutes in the second half, on for Murray, off for Strange. Mitch Moses, does he remain at six?
2: Well,
1: you can change your mind, like, closer to time, but I'm keeping him.
2: I liked what he brought to the team. But I also think him and Nathan both need a fullback offering a bit more in the shape.
1: All right. That reminds me, last time, 2024, Michael McGuire.
2: Dylan Edwards.
1: They defeated
2: Dylan
1: Queensland.
2: Edwards.
1: The two best players on the park for New South Wales were Mitch Moses and Dylan Edwards.
2: Does Dylan Edwards come back in?
1: Oh. Dylan Edwards was not going to save them last night, was he?
2: I don't know. But has Tedesco done enough in two games to assure himself a place at Suncorp Stadium?
1: I don't know about that. The other one I want to ask you about, Hooker. Appy didn't get on the field. Reece Robson, good player, looked gassed. I don't think by bringing Appy on, again, that game was gone, 36 points in the second half. It's unforgivable. But you've got to be showing that you're at least trying for points. And Appy is creative, and Appy can give you points.
2: What I thought he'd done, I thought he picked the two back rowers because he was confident they could go 80 minutes. And I thought he picked Robson because he was confident he could go 80 minutes. And I thought the reason he was doing that was to rotate his middle forwards more regularly. But it didn't come to any effect, did it? So I reckon we go back to a little bit more of a normal formation. Payne Haas, we know we can get 50, 60, 65 minutes out of him.
1: He got 62 run metres last night, Payne Haas.
2: Yeah, but he still bought a lot. He was the toughest man in purple boots that I've ever seen in my life.
1: Yes.
2: Having him on the field just for presence alone, I think him and Jackson Ford start.
1: Agreed.
2: Actually, Jackson Ford on the bench, bring Isaiah Yeo into the 10 jersey, Payne Haas as IEO.
1: Cam Murray
2: has to be in the 13 jersey.
1: When last he starts night, at 13, they're 3-0 New South Wales.
2: He played 43 minutes last night. Now, a player of Cam Murray's ability needs to be on the field a lot longer than that.
1: Here's one for the Queenslanders. Last year's Wally Lewis medalist, Tom Dearden, should be fit for Game 3. Could you squeeze him on the bench?
2: Oh.
1: Potentially.
2: It's going to be a great litmus test because obviously we've been pretty critical about Laurie not going with Ethan Strange after his Game 1 performance. So we're going to get a real good chance to have a look at Billy's thoughts and ideas around bringing a player back on the back of an injury. So I'm really excited to see how that one plays out.
1: Yeah, I reckon they pick him in the squad. You're not starting him.
2: I don't reckon they do.
1: You don't think they
2: no,
1: do?
2: No, I don't reckon they do. I don't think he wants to upset. Like, for Sam Walker, I think it'd be a big shadow over him knowing that Tom Dearden's in the squad.
1: If they win, Sam Walker is your player of the series.
2: He has been so good, but we've put him under zero pressure.
1: Yeah.
2: Zero. Dylan Lucas was in front of him last night. Is that right? He had three runs of the ball.
1: Yeah.
2: Like, it's crazy.
1: Yeah. 0457 736 736. Mark from Fairfield. Casey McLean back in for Stags. Hamale for Lucas. And Blake Brayley. Is he going to be back, though?
2: Blake Brayley, I think he's on... I could be wrong, but I think he's on the extended bench this week for the Sharks. So he'd only be a week or two away.
1: Yeah, okay.
2: Bones actually heal quite quick. Yeah. So I think he has to come back in based on what he'd done in game one.
1: Yeah, I'm an unabashed Coruscant fan. He's also saying, Fanua Blake only played 10 minutes. Not enough if you're in the 17. Bring him in for Barnett. I'd start Murray. Liam Martin on the bench. Yo's time is up. That's, you know, that's an opinion that's getting legs at the moment. Loz needs to do a Slater and drop the captain like DCE. Well, that's not going to happen.
2: Yo's time is up is disrespectful. He's got more in his legs. Is he slowing? Yes, he definitely is. Does his role maybe need to adapt and change? I'd agree with that. I think he becomes... He gets a number 10 jersey, in my opinion. We put Jackson forward on the bench that can come on and play really big, solid minutes, and that'll allow us to get guys like Liam Martin into the squad to come on and run amok for 15, 20 minutes.
1: Budster, evening, Jules and Blake. The Gus comments indirectly towards Loz gave me flashbacks to the plastic chair steel of the sidelines back in the day. This one here, I'm not sure I'd be taking advice from Gus given what's going on at the Bulldogs. We don't get it. I'm from New South Wales. This is from Brendan. I'm a Roosters fan. All I want out of Origin is for my players to not be injured. I want to win the comp. Winning Origin is a bonus, but not at all important. That's why we don't get Origin. Queenslanders are happy to see their team lose as long as the Maroons can win. I don't know if that's entirely true, Brendan. But I get your point. Because, I mean, often you'd have players that, you know, in your club team that are playing Origin, say for Queensland, you're a New South Welshman, and you watch them play... And you want him to lose, but you don't want to get busted. You know, don't hurt him. He's got to back up on the weekend. You know, that kind of thing. What I liked last night, speaking of, some of the Roosters boys were going at it. Gee, Sammy Walker and Reece Robson, push and shove.
2: Yeah.
1: It means a lot.
2: Yeah, I think maybe Lindsay Smith ran in as well.
1: Collins?
2: Yeah. Lindsay Collins, sorry. Yeah, of course. But, yeah, it does mean a lot. Like, I mean, there's no real fracas like the olden days, but... Certainly still means a lot.
1: I'd like to see New South Wales do a centre goal and sack Daly. Oh, we'll get to the World Cup results in the next hour of the program. I think it was Tunisia. I could be wrong with one of the other teams that were looking at moving on their coach before their group stage is finished. Do you really want to bring in, this is from Mark, and I'll throw this to you, B.A. Baracus, do you really want to bring in a debutant in Ford in a decider at Suncorp?
2: Like, that's a good point. But, yeah, I do. I think the way he plays, he has a real assurity about the way he plays. So, and he will hold down that middle third of the field for longer periods than what we've had.
1: Canara Cowboy thinks that Dearden's had a setback and may not be ready in time. Thank you, Canara Cowboy. And what is everyone talking about? It would have been easily a whitewash. Daly was saved by a Ponga send-off. What are we saying, Dave thought? Hang on, we'll give game one to New South Wales because Queensland will definitely break a record at the MCG, make a decider. Please. So you're an anti-conspiracy theorist. Daly is the worst coach in New South Wales history. An agent Bronco did its job by taking Madge away from the Blues. Well, he does have an unwanted record now, Laurie. The most losses by an Origin coach in Origin history, surpassing Wayne Bennett, who granted has played a few more or coached a few more games.
2: Yeah, look, obviously Laurie Daly's wearing the brunt of everything. I do think it's worth mentioning that Brett White and Matt King are in the coach's box.
1: Yes.
2: I don't know exactly what roles or what parts of the game they look after. Boyd Cordner is also in the setup. So there is a coaching staff there that it is their job to make sure that, you know, the wins happen. I understand that Laurie's front and centre, and he's certainly brave enough to front up and wear the brunt. I think it's really important we understand that he's not the only one that's responsible for putting the Blues out there and making sure they're primed and ready to go.
1: More of your feedback right after this on Sports Day.
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3: 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Sydney traffic.
4: Broken Hour Bus, Alexandria, Wyndham Street, Henderson Road, northbound lane 1. Breakdown for Harbour Tunnel, southbound lane 2 at North Sydney, in towards Moore Park. M1 travelling well up toward Newcastle. 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I'm Jeff Wallace. That's our traffic on 2SM 1269.
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1: Jules and Blake Austin in the chair. The post Morton for Origin 2 continues 0457 736 736. We'll get to your calls after 7 o'clock Eastern Time as well. We'll have a look at the World Cup and a few other bits and bobs going on in the world of sport. This one here, listening to the likes of BA tonight, that's you, Blake, by the way, or Matty Johns, and how they analyse the game is what we need. Daly never speaks like that. He doesn't have the same understanding of the game as these blokes. Time to move on and stop hoping that Laurie Daly finally gets it. Game 1, we got lucky. Game 2, we got shown up. Game 3 can only end one way if we don't change. Given the series is alive, you know, this narrative about, oh, we've got to move them from Laurie now is really unhelpful.
2: Look, we can go to Queensland and win. There's no doubt about that. But without structures and systems to fall back on, you need a lot to go your way. And we haven't had that. Like the best chance we got in game one was when Kalen Ponga was sent to the sin bin last night. Even the tries we scored were opportunistic. Wasn't great play, but we can still go and win. There's no doubt about that. It's effort, it's energy, that is state of origin, but you need a little bit of systems in between, in my opinion.
1: Nathan at the Tweed, once again, Cleary flops at origin level, Munster dominates. Well, he's player of the match last round, so this idea that he doesn't dominate origin is a little unfair. And this one here, you pick edge forwards that hit holes and your halfback throws cut-out passes that avoid this. That's from the unit, so he shares in the frustration of many Blues fans. And this one here from OJ. Groundhog Day yet again with Laurie. Outcoached again, same as last year. Queensland will not be beaten in Game 3. We need someone like James Maloney or Mick Ennis to take over next year. Coaching speculation continues. 1-300-01-1170. The open line number. We'll get to more of your texts, more of your calls right after this Sports Day with Blake Austin and Julian King this Thursday night.
0: 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And if you miss any of the show, download the podcast on the SEN app. This is Sports Day. We'll be back in a moment.
3: 2SM, Sydney traffic.
4: Well, their breakdown Harbour Tunnel, that was cleared. It is busy southbound in towards Moore Park. Busy run North Ride down towards Top Ride, Lane Cove Road westbound. Thinking about dinner? Make it a winter classic. 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I'm Jeff Ollis. That's our traffic on 2SM. 1269.
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0: Good evening, I'm Patrick Morrow. New South Wales police detectives have charged a teenager for his involvement in two arson attacks across Sydney. A 16-year-old boy was arrested and charged over his alleged involvement in the arson attacks targeting a barbershop in Warwick Farm on April 16 this year and a cosmetic dental business in Greenacre on April 17. News Corp reports the firebombings are linked to the feud between the Coconut Cartel and the Alamedine Crime Network. He was refused bail as he faced a local children's court today. It now brings the total number of people charged over the firebombings to five. Prime Minister Anthony Albanese says he's not aware of the details of the Get Up protest at Pauline Hanson's speech at the National Press Club yesterday. The Prime Minister says it's a matter for the Australian Federal Police to handle and that the protest was counterproductive. Mr Albanese has also urged for all parties to turn down the temperature on political debate.
1: One of the things that I've said consistently, is that we need to turn the temperature down. I think that people should be allowed to go to the National Press Club and address the press club with whatever views people have in a respectful manner, and that should be treated respectfully.
0: Mining magnate Gina Rinehart has suggested Queensland should offer some of its islands to trillionaire Elon Musk. Mrs. Rinehart was speaking at the National Bush Summit in Townsville today. During her speech at the event, which attracted high-profile public figures, including Federal One Nation leader Pauline Hanson, said North Queensland could become an economic powerhouse. A report will be prepared for the Aged Care Quality and Safety Commission after a nursing home resident in Sydney Southwest was allegedly assaulted by another resident. Hammond Care has launched an internal investigation into the incident, which took place at a secure garden at a special dementia care cottage. An 87-year-old man was taken to hospital with serious facial and arm injuries. A new report reveals the nation's housing system is failing women. Closing the gender gap in housing, a roadmap for change, shows more young women with children are experiencing homelessness. Australians Investing in Women CEO Julie Riley says it will continue to get worse if nothing is done.
2: If we don't design housing investment with women in mind, you design women out of the solution. So instead of asking, will this build more homes, investors across government and the private sector need to ask, will this reach the people who need the housing most? And that's what it means to invest with a gender lens, and it's what the evidence says is needed now.
0: Ukraine's President Volodymyr Zelensky says the Ukrainian military have struck a major Russian oil refinery in Moscow for the second time this week. The president says it was a fair response to Russian strikes on Ukrainian cities. He added that Ukrainian forces also hit targets in Russia's Rostov region and occupied Ukraine. In sport, New South Wales went down to Queensland last night 44-24 in Game 2 of this year's State of Origins men's series in Queensland, in the Melbourne Cricket Ground, rather. The best of three series is tied at one game all. New South Wales Blues captain Isaiah Yeo says he's aware his side needs to lift for game three.
3: Made it hard for ourselves for a little bit, just errors and penalties in that sort of back end of that first half that sort of, we'll sort of gather a bit of ascendancy, a bit of confidence.
0: Collingwood is giving veteran Scott Pendlebury an extended break in the middle of the season, resting him for Saturday night's AFL match against Port Adelaide, fresh off the Magpies' bye, while the Greater Western Sydney Giants will welcome back Stephen Canelio for their clash against Carlton. At the Soccer World Cup, Colombia claimed a 3-1 win over Uzbekistan, while Ghana defeated Panama 1-0. In finance, oil is worth $74 a barrel. Gold is trading at $4,269 an ounce. And one Australian dollar is buying 70.15 US cents. 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
4: Yeah, second hour of the program. We've got Jules and Blake Austin in the chair for Rat and Toots tonight. We've got 1,001 text messages coming in on the viewjobs.com.au text line 0457 736 736. Get a job, grow your skills. Of course, no NRL action tonight because of Origin. We've got some under-19s Origin action going on as we speak. Just a tick over 50 minutes gone in this game. North Sydney Oval. It's a tight affair at the moment. New South Wales under-19s 18, leading Queensland 16, 18, 16. Then coming up at 7:45pm local time, the under-19s men's up against the under-19s Queensland team. New South Wales taking on the Maroons. So hopefully they can, get a win for those wearing a Blues jersey. Actually, you've got a bit to do with the under-19s, Blake Austin. Heard Joel say a bit earlier, Toby Winter, one to watch. On a Tony Large, he's a name that probably rings familiar, obviously, with Tigers fans, having left the Tigers and then gone to the Manly Warringah Seagulls. Anyone else in the under-19s that you reckon's worth a look at?
5: A lot of Central Coast products. I've obviously got my feet on the ground on the Central Coast, employed by the Central Coast Sports College. Two of our alumni of last year, Carter Mareko in the 7. Mm-hmm. No one's had a better sort of 12 to 18 month period than Carter Mareko in the junior rep space. Brilliant, 6'2", strong halfback, commands the game. But the other guys are Dane Plain. Dane Jennings sat on the 6-man bench for the Bunnies last week. If you get a chance, go and watch the highlights of him over the last 12 months in Australian schoolboy footy, SG ball competition. He is an out and out stallion.
4: Okay, so some names to look out for. The other one too is, I saw this today, that the Perth Bears have signed this winger playing tonight. He's in the Bulldog system at the moment, and I'll do my best to pronounce his name correctly. I think it's Jope Raonke. Have you heard much about him?
5: I'm not sure what winger. That accent was, Jules.
4: It wasn't an accent. Spanish? No. I understand he's got Fijian heritage, Raonke. I was trying to look at a couple of his highlights, and you listen to the commentators to see how they pronounce the name properly. But been signed by Mal Meninga and the Perth Bears, powerhouse and bullocking winger currently in the Dog system. So another one to watch out for if indeed you are looking at this under-19s origin game tonight. We'll get through some World Cup action as well, and very shortly we'll go through round 16 of the National Rugby League. This one here from Rich. Said, "G'day Jules and BA. Could not agree more with Blake about various experts' views on the New South Wales tactics. The game has indeed moved on. Queensland absolutely do play to a structure. Half of their tries are offset plays. You can see from their reaction in the box. Love it when a plan comes together." That is true. But that play off the scrum, yes, it's one thing to try it, but the execution had to be perfect. And the way Sam Walker got rid of that ball so quickly, with Kalen sweeping out the back, and Selwyn Cobbo just said, "Thank you very much," helped himself.
5: And boy, was it perfect. I reckon if they ran that another 5 times, they dropped the ball 3 of them.
4: Yeah.
5: But that's what having a coach like Billy does. He instills confidence in players like Sam Walker. Sam Walker wouldn't have got picked if he was a Blue. But he's been in there for 2 games and done a wonderful job. Probably exceeded all our expectations. He needs a huge rap for the just the games that he's had, and that comes from a coach that really backs him.
4: You might be right, Jules, that all the speculation about coaching changes isn't helpful, but the definition of insanity is to keep doing the same thing and expect a different outcome. Whether Laurie stays or goes is only part of the story. He clearly needs help, as he has failed repeatedly. I'll say this, and I'll echo what Neil Breen wrote in the Sydney Morning Herald today. If they lose this series, as most anticipate they will, it's not enough to remove a coach. I think the whole joint needs to be blown up. It needs to be tipped on its head and started again.
5: Well, 100%. That's why I thought it was worth mentioning that, you know, Laurie's not the only one in the coaching box. There are issues that we have as a state. Look, we've faced some wonderful, wonderful Queensland teams now over a, you know, a 12 to 15 year period. I think that's worth mentioning, but I don't know, man. Do we get it? Do we get Origin?
4: You know, how long ago? Maybe last year on the network, I interviewed, do you remember Brian Niebling? A tough player, played for the Broncos, North Devils boy, Queensland, Australia, played in the 80s. And I asked him about Origin in Queensland. And, of course, the birth of Origin was a lot of the Queensland guys would leave the Queensland competition, play in New South Wales. Because they were playing in New South Wales, they'd have to wear the sky blue in the interstate clashes. Of course, Artie Beat's a prime example. He said, "Well, I'm not a New South Welshman," or Rod Reddy, "I'm not a New South Welshman." Then Origin comes aboard and they, you know what, we're playing for the state we love. And Brian Niebling said to me, "We always felt that there was a hubris coming from south of the border and that we were never taken seriously." Isn't it funny how these things become culturally entrenched? in a side down generations. So people used to say, well, look at the head-to-head. It was 30 games each, so how can you say Queensland? It's not so much how many they won, but how many did they win when they weren't expected to win?
6: Yeah, that's
4: Queensland have got the edge there.
6: It still feels like a Sydney game, doesn't it? I know we've got some big powerhouse clubs up there in, you know, the north of the border, but it does still feel like a Sydney game. I think that's the chip that the Queenslanders have always carried. Yeah, they were good last night, weren't they?
4: Oh, Bondi Jack says, oh, just before we get to that too, and you see footage of Billy at training, he still looks fit, like he could run with them at training.
6: Yeah.
4: Do you know what I mean?
6: Yeah.
4: Because this is the greatest fullback to ever play the game, in my opinion.
6: I'm with you on that. How good was
4: it? And I never saw Churchill play, obviously, but I tell you what, he's a hell of a player if he's better than Billy Slater. Bondi Jack, Jules, Daly Blue at the moment, he didn't play Murray at 13. You've said it to SEN for 3 years. You have. Yo's too slow in the attack for number 13. Had Loz played Yo at 10, it could have saved all the rotation ruin, brought Appy and Strange in at an ideal time to help Teddy, Cleary and a Haas.
6: Yeah, agree with all of that. I concur, as they say. I think Isaiah Yo's days are numbered in a blue jersey in the 13. I mean, they keep rambling on about Penrith ball. I don't think we've played that for a long time in the blue jersey. So put him in the 10. That'll help our rotation. So yeah, echo the comments there of the texter.
4: Reptile, good evening to you.
7: G'day, Shaggers. How are you?
4: Good, mate.
7: Boys. Laurie's playing checkers and Billy's playing 3D chess. He's three moves ahead of him. So my suggestion, don't throw the baby out of the bathwater, but Laurie has to make some real, has to start bringing his tackle in dumb trucks because he needs to make big decisions. I'll throw drink water in there at fullback. I'll throw Wade Egan and Brayley as the hookers. Jackson Ford has to come in because he took it personally when he wasn't picked. And Isaiah, Teddy and Reece Robson were about as useful as giving a Panadol for an STD. Seriously, they were no good. Like, yeah, I'm sorry. It might be disrespectful to him, but Reece Robson is being completely lazy. He doesn't get behind the play the ball until play three. And you watch him play it too. Half the time he's staring at him going, how you going, guys? Just wearing a blue shirty. Good on you. Yeah, like, what's he doing? What's your boy for?
6: I'm with you, Reptile. I think, a lot of my thoughts are around making sure we nail our game plan. Andrew Johns has come out today and said, as a state, we need less structure for the next game. I can't foresee a Blues team that could possibly have any less structure than what we've seen over the first two games. I think getting really nitpicky on selections, I think that's what Gus was saying. I know that people love to disagree with Gus, but I think that's what he was saying. There's no point nitpicking over selections. We did pick a lot of great players, but we need a plan that brings them all together. So I'm with you, Reptile. A lot of valuable comments there.
4: Thank you, Reptile. They just dropped off the line. Don't forget, fellas, he's contracted for another year. Boyd Cordner is your one and only saviour. Look, replacement's been mentioned tonight. Boyd Cordner, Mick Ennis, the Johns boys, Blake Austin, Jeff Toovey's another one. Let's make that decision after game three.
6: Yeah. I think Boyd Cordner would be a great one. You'd have to get some tactical nous around him, in my opinion.
4: But he's part of the setup already, right? So I go back to my point about blowing the whole joint up. Dave Trodden, the boss of the New South Wales Rugby League, is an unabashed Laurie Daly fan. And the reason Laurie came back. Or do they need to upend it? Need an entirely new way of thinking?
6: Yeah, 100% they do.
4: Does that mean clean out? It's not just one man. You clean everyone out.
6: I think
4: Brett White, Boyd Cordner, everyone involved.
6: Oh, I'm with you. Like, I think of Brett White and Matt King, and I wonder, like, who is the guy that's really nailing their attack there? I reckon that, like, Brett White and Matt King would be in awe of Nathan Cleary and Mitch Moses. Mm. Like, hey, you boys go figure it out. I've got no advice to offer Nathan Cleary, so I think what we've learned from Kieran Foran and what we've learned from Billy Slater is our next crop of coaches, they're a hell of a lot younger than what we probably thought they were going to be 12 months ago.
4: All right, let's have a look at round 16 of the National Rugby League. When good enough isn't enough, Incitec Pivot helps cane growers get more from every kilogram of nitrogen. Okay, so tomorrow night, the Newcastle Knights up against my Dragoons, Blake Austin. So they're looking for a repeat performance at home. They thumped the Dragons and Wollongong 6 weeks ago. They're 8-5 at the moment. The Knights, of course, had a lot of injury concerns, as you know. That four-match winning streak ended in round 14. That loss to Melbourne, 32 points to 30. And the Dragons, obviously, that upset win over the Broncos, 30-26, went down to the Sharks. They were leading 12-6 at halftime. Big in for the Knights. Bradman Best returns after picking up that injury in round 10. Phoenix Crossland cleared to play. It looks like Kalen Ponga and Dylan Lucas will back up from Origin. They've certainly been named. Luciano Leilua comes back into the Dragons lineup. That is following Jaden Sewer's pec injury. Emre Gula also back on deck. And remember Val last time had a pretty torrid time against Dane Gagai. That was at Wynn Stadium. They're slightly better. But the Knights won three of the team's last four encounters, including that 44-10 thrashing in Wollongong in round 10. It was 32-0 at halftime. Sorry, Greg Marju carved him up that day too, from memory. So, hey, I'm just going to ask you straight off here. Am I Dragons any chance?
6: Oh, I guess you're always a chance.
4: Thanks, mate. Appreciate it. Are they more of a chance than New South Wales in game three at Suncorp?
6: Well, they're going to have to face what New South Wales face, and that's Kalen Ponga at his absolute best. I think Dylan Lucas will put in a shift. He'll hate the noise that's been around for him over the last 24 hours. So all signs lead to a strong victory for the Newcastle Knights. I'm very sorry, Julian King.
4: I'm inclined to agree with you. West Tigers v the Dolphins. Well, they needed that win, didn't they? The farewell to Leichhardt while it gets an upgrade. So, was it 68-0 to Penrith? And then they had the 22-16 against the Dogs, Gold Coast, 36-28. So they've moved to 10th now. They're 7-6 at the moment, the Tigers. The Dolphins, let me ask you this. Are they a premiership contender, the Dolphins?
6: Yeah, absolutely they are. I wasn't as bullish as a lot of pundits at the start of the year. And I think it's fair to say they coughed and spluttered their way through the opening rounds of the season. I think Izzy Katoa's playing some good footy, but I also think everyone around him is learning to trust him more. Yeah. Obviously, the routes and the variation that Izzy has is probably something we haven't seen before in our game, and everyone's learning to be in the right spot when he needs them. So then you throw your Farnworths, your Bostocks. Their bench last week, they had six or seven players out, and they still had a bench of Donoghue. They had Ray Stone, and they had Tom Gilbert. That is a bench that most teams would kill for, so they're an absolute premiership threat, the Dolphins, and if they can continue on the role that they're on, there's not too many teams that can stop them.
4: So Max Plath, Kulikefu, Fini Fuiaki listed in the reserves. Flegler, Tabuai Fidow and Cobbo have been rested. Jerome Luai, he was pretty good last week, Jerome. Adam Dewey in the Tigers extended squad. And, of course, Appy, who sat on the pine.
6: Appy's not happy.
4: Well, he still banks the cash, doesn't he, as an Origin player?
6: I think he does. Yeah. Not a bad
4: I think Benji had made a point about, sort of joked, pretty easy 30K for Appy Coruscant.
6: Jason Rolls make a similar... No, yeah. Cam Serrato made a similar joke for Matt Burton.
4: Oh, about Matty Burton, yeah.
6: In Origin 1. So Benji stole his gag then.
4: And Jack Bostock, of course, was another one, part of that blue squad. I didn't play yesterday. Dolphins, yeah, for you?
6: They'll be too strong for sure.
4: No, the line at 7.5. Gamble responsibly. Gold Coast Titans, Penrith Panthers, that game on the Saturday, 5:30 p.m. 3-10 at the moment, this Gold Coast side. They sit second last. Look, spirited losses, I think it's fair to say, against Manly, 12-10, and then the Tigers, 36-28, where they did hit the lead as well. And that's on either side of that win over the Brisbane Broncos, 28-23 in their past three. Penrith have still only lost one game. They outlasted the Warriors, albeit without some of their Origin stars as well, and then they thumped the Tigers. So big Tino and Jojo Fifita, they are set to back up from Origin duty for the Titans. So Cleese Haas and Jalen De Groot go back to the bench. Lachlan Ilias has got himself a recall on the pine. Now, Isaiah, Nathan Cleary, Brian Toto listed in the reserves. Lindsay Smith, Jack Cogger and Paul Alamotti are named in their place. Isaac Tonga, Luke Garner team up in the centres. Casey McLean still sidelined. Penrith, for you?
6: It is, yeah. Titans have turned a corner on the back of Zane Harrison, but Penrith way too strong.
4: Okay, we'll have a look at the rest of the round 16 after the break. 1-300-01-1170. In fact, you know what? Before that, let's go to Danger, who's been waiting patiently. G'day, Danger.
8: Hello, boys. How are we going tonight?
4: In fine fettle, Danger.
6: Very well, Danger.
8: Now, look, last night I was watching the game, and at the start of it, probably about 10, 15 minutes, I said to my missus, I says, Queensland, I said, they're playing exactly how New South Wales are playing. They're keeping them at bay, but they're letting them run. Yeah, and then, and I said to her, I said, you watch the second half, Queensland will come out firing. Like, they were hoping, I think Queensland was hoping that New South Wales was going to come out firing, you know, and get a couple of tries early and all that. They didn't. They just played chilly buggers, and then Queensland turned around and said, okay, well, we'll play that game, and we'll wear you out till half time, and then we'll come out full strength. Yeah, and they did, and they just blew them away. They didn't have an answer. I don't believe in sacking Laurie Daly, but I honestly think he needs, like maybe assistant coach or something like that, or maybe two of them. I don't know, but I don't believe they should sack him because of that. I don't believe it's his fault entirely. Do you know what I mean?
6: I think we're with you on that one, Danger. Look, it's a tough job, and Laurie's wearing the brunt. I think your suggestion was Queensland's game plan was to draw the Blues into a false sense of security and then knock them out in the second half. That's a dangerous game plan.
9: Yes.
6: But one that certainly worked for them last night, Jules.
9: They were good, New South Wales, first 20 minutes, I thought. As I said, you know, field position. They were winning that field position battle. And it was different at the starts we've seen in recent times where it looked like that old-fashioned arm wrestling. I think, oh, how good is this? And
6: Queensland were off. Queensland were off.
9: Yeah. They switched it back on. So it was kind of the reverse, you know, the strong starts, the slow second halves, and they completely fit the script at 36 points. Wow. Thank you, Danger. Daniel from Prairiewood. Hello, Stormy. Jules and Stone Cold. I have a lot of empathy for Lozza. I think it's important to remember he did not appoint himself. Start there for real. Meaningful change. The decision to appoint Daly for a second time was diabolical, with the New South Wales Rugby League wanting to give one of his most decorated Blues players a chance to atone. Due diligence was ignored, appointing him ahead of the likes of Matt King and Brett White, who were not that far removed from the game and are currently in NRL Systems assistant coaching, was a mistake. The CEO and board of the New South Wales Rugby League should be following Daly out the door. Yeah, I'm inclined to agree, Daniel. I really am. You know, it's easy, isn't it, to scapegoat one person. But he's one of many cogs in that New South Wales machine. The players, you know, Laurie's not dropping the ball. Laurie's not missing the tackles. Some of the onus is on him. Some of the onus is on the players. And those behind the scenes, like you said, that, you know, probably erroneously appointed Laurie Daly once again. Thank you, Stormy Daniel. 1300 01 1170 on the other side of this. We'll have a look at the rest of the round 16 action in the NRL.
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11: 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Sydney traffic.
12: M1 traveling well up toward Newcastle and the Central Coast. M1 off the Princes Highway. No problems down towards Wollongong and the Illawarra. And whatever crash at Auburn, Berea Street, just near Olympic Drive. 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I'm Jeff Wallace. 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
9: Yeah, Jules and Blake Austin in the chair tonight. My apologies. So 5-6-8, they are quick to correct you on this program, BA. Brian Ebling played for Valleys, Redcliffe and Broncos. Yeah, I said Broncos. Sorry, I did mention North's Devils. You're right. I now, thinking back, we're talking about playing at Bishop Park, which is the home ground of the North Devils. They call it Bash-Up Park. But he said back in the day you'd play on those grounds and there'd be like chunks of metal on there. And so people have to go through and pick out all the stuff off the ground, all the debris, because if you missed it, you get tackled in the middle of the field and you're shredding half your skin. Yucky. So you're talking about Queensland. They are tough. They are really tough. 0457 736 736. Okay, let's have a look at the rest of the round 16 action. And we do that thanks to Ream, Australia's favourite. That steady, hot and strong manufacturing in Australia for over 80 years, except nothing less than Australia's best. Okay, Saturday, 7:35pm at Coors Stadium. It is the Dogs up against the Eagles. Are they gone, Canterbury?
6: There is a little bit of life left. There is a pulse. Dwindling. Dwindling. I think they'll do all right against Manly. I think they have a game that might stack up quite well.
9: All right.
6: Manly have been pretty impressive. They're on a roll, and I suggest they win this one.
9: Right, well, they're going for back-to-back wins, the Dogs, for the first time since round two. And the Manly Seagulls, third place, they're 0-3, sacked their coach, and now they're third and going to play finals football. So they're 5-8 at the moment, the Canterbury side. They won two of their last three, albeit against an Origin-depleted Storm side, and then the Eels 14-12, which was not the greatest game of football. From memory, Manly are 8-2 under Kieran Foran. So they've bounced back from that Origin-impacted loss at Cronulla with a 28-14 win over the Rabbitohs in round 14. Stephen Crichton has been named. Kurt Mann comes back at hooker. That pushes Bailey Hayward onto the bench. Tom Trbojevic, that's the big in. Turbo returns for Manly, so he'll get a couple of games under his belt. And you'd think put his name in lights for selection in game three by Laurie Daly. And then Clayton Falalo's been pretty good, I've got to say. He's out with a hamstring injury. Tolu Colan named to back up from Origin. Ethan Bulimer is back from a head knock. They've won 11 of their last 13 against the Dogs, Manly. That surprises me, I've got to say, that stat. But the Dogs did romp to that 42-4 victory at Allianz Stadium. That was in their sole clash last year. Both teams have scored 20-plus points in four of the last six Eagles, Bulldogs encounters. So I think the weather's going to be pretty good in Sydney on the weekend. So I'm expecting, again, another high-scoring affair. But I'm on Manly here, I think, with Turbo back. And further to that, you don't reckon Homole's going to be primed?
6: Primed?
9: That'd be the worst spot. Yeah. Sitting there watching them get belted, thinking, I was pretty decent in game one. I've got the suit. And they're getting smashed and I can't do anything about it.
6: He was decent in game one and he also come back to Manly the week after game one and ran for 265 metres.
9: So. He had over 100 post-contact metres that game.
6: Yeah.
9: And then they picked Dylan Lucas because his form's been good at club level.
6: Yeah, he will be primed. So look out, Lockie Galvin, Matt Burton. You're going to have a big, angry Homoli Olakuatu coming your way.
4: The Warriors and North Queensland Cowboys, that's the 2 o'clock game on Sunday. You'll hear it live right here on SEN. So that is at that one NZ Stadium in Christchurch under the roof. That is a beautiful-looking stadium. Look, couple of slides of both teams. The Warriors have followed up that six-match winning streak with that narrow defeat to the Panthers and then again to the Sharks 10-8 with that shot clock controversy, as you recall. And then the Cowboys had that 8-2 run. Pretty disappointing, I've got to say, in consecutive losses on the road to the Raiders and then again at home to the Dolphins. They got pumped 40 points to 14. They had the bye last week. It's interesting, actually. They don't seem as committed to Todd Payton as perhaps some of the other Cowboys fans are, and you feel like, I don't know what the pass mark is for Todd Payton to get re-signed by that club, because they're doing all right this year, but what do they need? Top four? Do they need to make a prelim for the Cowboys to say, you know what, this guy's our man?
6: It seems bizarre they're waiting as long as they have. I've seen enough from the Cows to suggest they're playing for him. I thought Todd did a wonderful job early on in the season to really resist the urge to make mass changes. I know game one.
4: We did that game at the Tigers. They were deplorable.
6: Awful.
4: They were so bad. And his job was on the line if they didn't beat Melbourne. They did beat Melbourne. And to his credit, he's turned it around.
6: Yeah, that's right. And the week before that, they went to Vegas and they lost Drinkwater in that match. Purdue went to fullback, spent 20 minutes and showed us enough that maybe he needed to move to fullback. Payton held his nerve, kept his cool. And they're going to test the Warriors. I think it will be a big test for the Warriors. There's not too many teams that can stretch you the way that the Cowboys do when they're on. So it'll be a nerve-wracking game for the Warriors to prepare for. But, boy, the Warriors, they've got systems, they've got structures, and they've been great to watch.
4: Just on the ins and outs, so Lofi Carr-Pereira is out of that match. Charles Nicol-Klukstad is going to start on the wing, and the only other change to last week's named 17, see Sam Healy return for impressive debutant Makiya Tafua on the bench. Kurt Capel, Mitch Barnett are listed in the reserves. Jeremiah Nene returns with the Cowboys. That's a big in for them after that 7-week layoff. Braden Burns back on the wing. It's been good this year for them, Braden Burns. Zach Labert moves to the centres. Jackson Purdue goes to 5-8 with Liam Sutton benched. Murray Talangi, Ruben Cotter have been named. So that game on this Sunday, 2 o'clock in Christchurch. And then you've got the Melbourne Storm and the Canberra Raiders, 4:05 p.m. at Amy Park. So the Storm, bit of an upswing recently after a dreadfully slow start for them. They're hoping to overcome something of this is a bit of a rivalry bogey against your former team. They're teetering at the moment.

0: They've been disappointing in the last couple. I can't get a read on the Raiders at the moment. I'm not sold on Sanders necessarily at seven. Maybe I'm being too harsh on him.
1: Yeah, I've had some comments about him through the week. I think they're a team that's always relied on individual brilliance. Some of their individuals look a little down on confidence. Kaio Weeks, to me, looks like he's busted. And not fully busted, but just enough to keep him out of the contest as much as... Like, he had Kelma Tuilagi last week in front of him for large chunks of the game. He was out on his feet.
0: I went to that game. It was terrible. Terrible game.
1: It was Joey Tarpany's 250th game. Yeah. I was there with, you know, his family and support crew, and they just lacked so much.
0: There were 22 mistakes in that game.
1: They looked a little like the Bulldogs at times this year. They were happy to shovel the ball onto someone else. So this is my issue. When you're mid-year, you've got battle scars, you're carrying a few mental scars because you're losing games of footy, and you don't have systems and structures to fall back on. I know that's been the theme of the night, systems and structures, but they've always relied on individual brilliance and individuals to win their opposing battles, and they just ain't able to do that right now, and they don't have the systems to fall back on that keep them in the contest. And their defence has been... It's been woeful.
0: Melbourne are recovered from that 7-match losing streak. They've won 4 of their last 5, including grinding out that 18-4 win over the Roosters. And then 32-30, that really entertaining game, that shootout with the Knights at Amy Park. And, of course, they had the bye last week. Canberra won 1 of their last 5. Really disappointing. I mean, 26-0 to the Chooks. And I thought, there's a litmus test. They failed it. And then the Eels, 15-12 in the past fortnight. So Cam Munster, Harry Grant, Trent Liero, all been named to play for the Storm. Jack Howarth and Tyron Wishart return from injury. Ethan Strange, Hudson Young, along with Savelia Tamale, are set to return to the Raiders lineup as well. So
1: not just to return to the lineup, but I hope Ethan Strange also returns to the left side of the field. I think give up on defence and just set your best attacking team, and that'd be Ethan Strange on the left.
0: It's the old saying, isn't it, Blake? You don't weaken a strength to strengthen a weakness.
1: And it's been a critique at the Bulldogs this year. Like, they've made decisions where you go, like, I think at their...
0: makeshift and hole-filling, things like that.
1: Yeah, they've sort of made changes based on their biggest strengths. I think back to their right-back row, moving to the left side of the field in a crucial moment of the season. So give up. I reckon they're going to have to wait till next preseason to get better at defence. Give up on that this year and just put your best attacking foot forward.
0: So the Canberra Raiders have won 4 of their last 6 against the Storm, including a win at Magic Round last season. They've won 5 of their last 7 at Amy Park, the Raiders. But the Storm outscored them 64 points to 8 in winning the last 2. So there you go. I'm tipping a Melbourne Storm victory here. Yourself, BA?
1: I think the Raiders get the job done.
0: You're tipping Canberra?
1: I am. All right. Melbourne's been a happy hunting ground for a long time for the Raiders, and Ricky Stewart loves a clash against Craig Bellamy.
0: That is true. Then you've got the Roosters and the Sharkies. 6:15 p.m. at Allianz Stadium. So the Roosters looking to regain a little bit of that momentum. It's been a pretty taxing Origin period. What they had, 7 plays involved. The Sharks, they're on a bit of a roll at the moment, Cronulla. So the Chookies, they've lost 3 of their last 4. They shut out the Raiders, as we mentioned, 26-0 in Canberra. Then they got thumped 48-10 by the Dolphins, albeit without their representative cohort. Cronulla, though, have won 4 straight. Had a few injury concerns and some rep absences as well. Tedesco, Nwangana Tuasi, Walker, Robson, Toya, Collins, Radley, all named to play. Hugo Safala out with concussion, unfortunately. Blake Brayley, you mentioned, I'd be surprised if he plays. And Nico Hines also listed amongst the reserves. Adam Fanua Blake and Britton Nicora have been named pending their recoveries from Origin. The Chookies have won 10 of their last 14 against Cronulla. Cronulla have won 4 of the last 7, but they have not won an away game against the Roosters since 2016. I like the tricolours here.
1: I like the Sharks.
0: Okay.
1: I like confrontation too, so maybe I'm just being difficult, Julian.
0: No, King, I like that. It's good to be contrarian. It makes things interesting.
1: I like the Sharks, and I also think Nico might not play, and I think they'll win another big game without Nico, and it'll mean that we all sit around and chat about, are the Sharks better without Nico Hines? I think it's ridiculous. I think you bring your best players back when they're ready, and I think this will be a game where the Sharks just remind us they're still a pretty good football team. They're nowhere near as consistent as they have been. I actually like this for them because I think it means they're learning a little bit more about their footy team. In the last 3 years, I think they've been the most consistent team that we've had in our competition alongside the Penrith Panthers. But this year, I like that they're learning a little bit more about what makes them tick. and they're losing more games, which is, I think, great for them, which sounds

0: stupid as I hear myself say that out loud, but I like it.
1: I think that Will Kennedy has been one of the more underappreciated footballers.
0: Brilliant.
1: So all this talk, 1 year contract, and we'll get him for 300,000. Considering how important that position is, well, he's never less than a 7 out of 10, Will Kennedy.
0: He's just blocked out the noise too, hasn't he?
1: Yeah.
0: Blocked out the noise and gone about his job and earned himself a new contract. That's the beauty of our sport. He needs a big rap because he's often been blamed for their shortcomings. But this year he's been super consistent and the reason why he's sticking around there a little bit longer.
1: What about that charge down? Like, I had to look at it three times. How did that stick?
0: Do you know what I panicked? You know what I panicked
1: 100 times about? That doesn't happen again.
0: Well, I panicked as the play unfolded. I thought they were going to show a replay of him fumbling the ball.
1: Yeah.
0: And we're going to miss a clanger.
1: And he'd held
0: How the bloody hell did he hold on to that? What a play, Will Kennedy.
1: Pretty decent shot at field goal too by Braden Trindle.
0: Yep, sure was.
1: Another Queenslander. All right, on the other side of this, we're going to just take a break from the rugby league action because there is the small matter of the FIFA World Cup. We'll go through some of those results for you and tidy up the text as well on 0457 736 736.
2: 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We'll be back in a moment.
3: 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Sydney traffic.
4: M5, steady, passing Georges Road out towards Moorbank Avenue. No problems, the M4, heading out of Granville towards the foot of the mountains, past the M7. M2, steady, Penny Hills Road out towards the M7. Hurry, Domain's half-yearly sale is on now. 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Don't wait, get into Domain today. I'm Jeff Wallace, that's those traffic on 2SM, 1260.
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1: So, Blake Austin, regarding your comments about how you love the fact that the Sharks are losing more games and it's good for them, Butts has got back in touch. Not stupidity, Blake. I love those comments. Up, up. Buster likes his Sharkies.
2: Yep.
1: Sure, I'm a Dragons fan, so I can't stand Cronulla. And I love seeing you lose. On Origin, it's the little brother, big brother thing. Queensland will always be more driven to beat New South Wales, says Tommy. And this one here from Janine. Every year, New South Wales are the favourites. Queensland win the series. New South Wales don't get Origin. Same old story becoming tiresome. Speaking of Origin, under-19s acting tonight. The women's game has just finished at North Sydney Oval. Blake.
3: Well, it turns out it's little sister, big sister, because the Queensland Maroons have won the 19s Origin match. A try in the 54th minute from Liliana Lewis, a wonderful product. I actually coached a national final, Central Coast Sports College. We lost that game last year to Marsden, and the girl that carved us last year was Liliana Lewis, a wonderful halfback, and not knocking on the door of NRLW. Queensland little sister, they got the job done at North Sydney Oval.
1: Okay, so now it's up to the boys. They're about to take the field at North Sydney Oval because it's been 2 from 2 from the Maroons thus far. Oh, look, sorry, I should mention that New South Wales swept the Women's Origin series, so let's not forget that. But let's focus on the last couple of nights. It hasn't been a happy hunting ground for New South Wales. Okay, let's have a look at some of the scores today. Thanks to Valvoline, the original engine oil trusted for 160 years. Have you been watching the World Cup much?
3: Yes, I have.
1: Were you Sunday for the Socceroos?
3: I was actually here.
1: Oh, you're doing the game.
3: I was doing crunch time. Myself and Shawnee Ormerod were doing crunch time. There's actually probably footage knocking around somewhere of us screaming, goal! Yeah.
1: Can we play a pre-recorded interview so we can watch the game?
3: I'm sure there was. But so proud watching the soccer. I don't know if we have a... Like, talking of little brother, big brother, like... We're a nation that punches well above our weight. The way we play, we attacked everything in D. We were like dogs at bones at time. And we actually have a little bit of class up front this year to really make teams pay. So so proud of the Socceroos and what they've achieved in game one, hopefully. Tell me why they call them the Seppos. Can you talk me through that?
1: It's short for septic tank, which is rhyming slang for yank.
3: Okay.
1: Yeah. So there you go. Anything else?
3: It's rattled me that the last few... The bloody hell is a Seppo?
1: They talk themselves up, the Seppo, septic tank, yank. They don't take kindly to that, which is why I tend to use it as much as I can. So, yeah, Socceroos, this is the best generation we've had since the golden era of 06. And the best thing about the World Cup is it is the ultimate shop window. So somebody like a Geordie Boss who plays a final, he's not going to be there because they're going to sell him for big bucks. Iraconda at Watford's going to go. There's Cercati is playing for Parma at the moment in Serie A. He's going to get a bigger contract. I understand Newcastle in the Premier League are looking at him. So it's a chance to impress, and impress they've done so thus far, albeit in just the one game. So 5 a.m. kickoff Saturday morning, get up for it. And if we get a draw against the Seppos and a draw against Paraguay, that should be enough to see the Socceroos go into the next round. Today, Portugal won, Democratic Republic of Congo won. A bit of criticism there for Cristiano Ronaldo, the 41-year-old veteran now. It's a chance where he could have let a ball go through to Bruno Fernandes, the Man United captain. Drawing a defender away would have been an easy tap-in. Instead, eyes lit up, wanted the glory, had a shot, missed. 1-1, they should have won that game. Colombia defeated Uzbekistan 3-1. England, entertaining game. Bit of a scratchy first half, though. 4-2 over Croatia. And Ghana have defeated Panama 1-0. Now, just... there's a bit of a Spygate issue going on here, Blake Austin. Mexican military have shot down a drone at South Korea's World Cup training facility. They've shot down a drone. There you go. So they're very protective about this sort of thing. Military forces have shot down a drone near Korea's training ground. Been several reports of suspect drones during the World Cup, including one in LA ahead of Iran's opening game. So South Korea, they play Mexico at 11 o'clock on Friday. And they say it's a great boost for tourism. The Tartan Army, this is a story right in your wheelhouse, are known as being a fun-loving group. They're raucously roaring their support for their side, win, lose, or draw. That support, though, is very thirsty work. No surprise, BA. During and after their victory, the Scots, that is, over Haiti in Boston, that's their first World Cup victory since 1990, their fifth win ever at a World Cup. The supporters wanted to make the most of the local watering holes. They invaded Fenway Park, home of the Boston Red Sox, so much so that emergency supplies were called in to deal with the volume of drink being consumed. So they drank it dry, basically.
2: Lovely.
1: Yeah.
2: Lovely.
1: Got Scottish heritage?
3: No, I'm English. Yeah, okay. Obviously represented Great Britain.
1: Oh, if I just insulted you now?
3: No, I have. I carry no insults. I think you can insult people with that comment.
1: Oh, I mean, Scots do play for Great Britain.
3: They sure do.
1: Yeah, that is true. Okay, stocks up, stocks down. Let's have a look at this quickly. Thank you to Geordie. New York Knicks stocks are up, breaking their 53-year drought in that 4-1 series win over the San Antonio Spurs. It worked out well. I think they didn't want the games to keep going because they got the World Cup as well. So Zora Mandani is can we celebrate the Knicks? Beautiful. Let's move on to the round ball go. They went absolutely crazy in the streets, those fans. Stocks up. Queensland, fair, obvious.
3: Stocks are up.
1: What about Melbourne hosting Origin? Record, 91,000.
3: Stocks are up. I hate taking our Origin to other states.
1: I don't mind it, but I can't stand that as a venue because you're so far from the action.
3: I don't think we're a travelling circus. I think the New South Wales should get 2 games 1 year and Queensland should get 2 the next.
1: Yeah, not every year, but I reckon every second year you take it to New Zealand, to Adelaide, to Perth, to Melbourne. It is a showpiece. You know, the rugby league has got this shiny thing called Origin. I think you show it off to the country.
3: Yeah, but most houses have that shiny thing called a TV and you just flick it on and watch it from your lounge room.
1: It's a curiosity, though, to the AFL crowd. Is it not?
3: I don't know, man. Yeah. I just think it's our product. Leave it for us. Everyone else can tune in and raise the numbers.
1: Ah, show it off. You got it. Show it. Selwyn Cobbo, what a story. I mean, this is a guy couldn't get a start with the Broncos in a grand final. Goes signs to the Dolphins, and now he's playing the best footy of his career. Superb last night. Sammy Walker, you touched upon that a bit earlier. Lionel Messi stocks up as well. 38, hat trick, absolute banger. Is he the GOAT for you? Are you more a Ronaldo guy?
3: More of a Mo Salah guy.
1: Yeah, right. Yeah. He played for Egypt the other day. Mo Salah. What about this? The Cape Verde goalkeeper. Did you see this? 40 years of age. He didn't start professionally, I think, until he's 25. He had 50,000 social media followers on Instagram. Guess what he's got now?
3: So many million.
1: 13.1 million after that performance against Spain. And how good is that? And Patrick Mahomes, what about this? The star quarterback for KC. He has agreed to a reworked contract that adds 2 years, tying him to the franchise through to the 2033 season. $504.75 million. Like, that is obscene.
3: It's not a bad reworking, is it?
1: That is absolutely obscene.
3: I love the phrase. I love the phrase reworked contract.
1: So we're talking about, you know, Kalen Ponga's ratchet clauses if the salary cap goes from 11 to 15 million. He's just reworked it for $500 million.
3: I love that. I absolutely love it.
1: Good luck to you. Stocks down. New South Wales, again. Laurie Daly, I think. Stocks down. And the other one, too, just to return to the round ball code, Mike Greller. You've been following him?
3: He's
1: the sort of loudmouth pundit over in the States. You know, mispronounces Irukunda's name and the Socceroos game, that'll be the easiest layup. And he just keeps punching the Socceroos. Anyway, they defeat Turkey. Everyone thought Turkey would win. He's probably Australia's most hated man. But to his credit, though, he's garnering plenty of interest in the World Cup and in particular this game between Australia and the USA. Tunisia sacked their coach after 1 game. A lot of people are saying maybe the Blues need to do it, Tunisia. And the World Cup, okay sign, overreaction. You have to explain that to me, Geordie. 0457 736 736. We'll wrap things up right after this.
0: 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And if you miss any of the show, download the podcast on the SEN app. This is Sports Day. We'll be back in a moment.
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1: Okay, fast running out of time of the program this evening. Look, I know you're a very humble man, Blake Austin. Your Uncle Andrew from Cherry Hills has texted in. PA is really great to listen to. Good radio voice, knowledgeable, makes sense and has great insight into the game of rugby league. He needs more shifts. Great show, you too. Thank you, Uncle Andrew. That's the only thing flattery will get you everywhere.
3: Well, the only thing that proves that it's not Uncle is Terry Hills. Although he has spelled it wrong, has he, or not?
1: What, Terry Hills?
3: Where's Terry Hills?
1: It's down sort of heading towards the Northern Beaches.
3: Well, that's what I thought, yeah. But is that how you spell it?
1: Yes.
3: There's no Austins out in Terry Hills, let me tell you that.
1: Well, I think there might be.
3: The price bracket of Terry Hills is a little out of our price.
1: Oh, come on, mate. I know what we pay you here at this network. Harry Soutar plays with the Socceroos. His brother John plays for Scotland. Their father is Scottish, mother's Australian. Imagine if they play each other in the World Cup. Who would the parents support? It'd be one of those split jerseys.
3: I think they'd have to,
1: I think there's four sets of brothers in this World Cup who are playing for different nations. Tony says, boys, the right thing to do is for Laurie to step down. Clearly out of his depth, has been outcoached nearly every series. I think his legacy will be far better off doing this, as opposed to going up there and losing the series. He's appointed coach. He's entitled to set it right. The series is still alive. So best of luck to Laurie Daly. We're out of time. Thank you to everybody texting in on the program today and to calling in on the program. Thank you to Geordie as well on the tools there at Varsity. Apologies to those we didn't get to. Don't forget Sports Bat Day back Monday with Rats and Toots. World Cup coverage continues on SEN tomorrow morning. The big one Saturday morning. Here coverage here on the network live from 4:45 a.m. Australia versus the USA. That game takes place in Seattle. Simon Hill, Andy Harper on the call. Don't forget to listen to SEN Sync. Thank you, BA.
3: Beautiful.
1: 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Bye-bye.
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22: The New South Wales Deputy State Coroner has found that racism played a role in how police and the coroner's court investigated the 1988 death of First Nations teenager Mark Hines. Hines was found dead on train tracks near Tamworth and was initially ruled a suicide. Managing Coronial Advocate at the Aboriginal Legal Service, Luke Pender, says the Deputy State Coroner's findings were significant.
23: She has found that there are significant deficiencies in the police investigation into Mark's death that have essentially hampered anybody from solving the matter, including her. And the second significant finding that she made was that an underlying factor in those deficiencies was the racial bias of police.
22: A prominent American conservation group has called for the New South Wales government to halt the aerial culling of brumbies in the Kosciuszko National Park. News Corp reports American Wild Horse Conservation Executive Director Patricia Miller says this practice is the worst examples of animal cruelty. The state government and the Invasive Species Council have defended it as necessary to protect wildlife and manage large animal populations humanely and effectively. The federal government has unveiled capital gains carve-outs for small businesses and start-ups. The 50% extra capital gains tax discount for small businesses will be extended to those with a turnover of up to $10 million instead of $2 million. Federal Treasurer Dr. Jim Chalmers says they are delivering real change here.
2: We do consider there to be a special case for businesses with low or no startup costs, and that necessitates this different treatment in the tax system. We will put out a fair bit of detail on our position, and we will be seeking feedback on that in the coming weeks.
22: The United States and Iran have signed a memorandum of understanding to end the conflict. Both sides commit to further talks to reach a final agreement over the next 60 days. Foreign policy expert Jane Hardy says the draft deal looks a lot weaker than the original deal signed back in 2015.
5: I have no real confidence. I don't think you can do something like a nuclear disarmament process in 60 days. And this one, to me, just looking at the document, it just appears weaker than what was in place under this sort of joint plan of action that the Obama presidency had negotiated.
22: US Defence Secretary Pete Hegseth has lashed out at NATO allies this evening at the meeting of NATO defence ministers. Mr. Hegseth called for a reboot of the 32-nation organisation. He also announced a six-month Pentagon review of American forces in Europe that will depend on how fast they take responsibility for their own security. In sport, Blues centre Katoni Staggs and forward Victor Radley have accepted fines after being charged for incidents in last night's State of Origin loss at the Melbourne Cricket Ground. Queensland have snapped the Blues' two-game winning streak to claim their first under-19 women's Origin victory since 2023. They defeated New South Wales 22-18. The US Golf Open gets underway this week. There are five Australians competing in the Open. 2SM golf expert Larry Canning told Talking Sport, the greens will be tricky to master throughout the weekend.
6: They are horrendous, and they're going to cut them at about 9 or 10 on the stem meter, which is wow. Unheard of in US Opens. I mean, it's usually 12, 13.
22: And Gold Coast Suns ruckman Jared Witts will play in tomorrow night's clash against Hawthorn. In finance, oil is worth $74 a barrel. Gold is trading at $4,272 an ounce. And one Australian dollar is buying 70.12 US cents. 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Partly cloudy with northerly winds. Showers tomorrow. Temperatures ranging from 16 to 21 in the city, 15 to 20 in the west. Looking further ahead, sunny for Saturday. Showers for Sunday and Monday. At the moment in the city, it's 18. Bankstown, 18. Penrith, 16. Richmond, 16. That's the latest 2SM News. I'm Patrick Morrow.
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7: Yeah, it's good to have your company on this Thursday evening. Hope you are going well wherever you are across the Super Radio Network this evening. Well, no Cheryl and Darcy tonight. She's having a well-earned break, but she'll be back next week. You've got me for the next two nights, unfortunately. I'm sure we'll be okay. 13 12 69 is the open line number, and you can give us a call and have a chat. We'll kick off with a call straight away. Good evening, Sandra. How are you?
24: Oh, I'm very well, John.
7: That's good. Good
24: and
7: to talk
24: I
7: to
24: haven't,
7: you.
24: No, we haven't spoken for a while because I've got a private phone number, but that will go away. No, I'd like to speak. Are you up with what's going on in South Africa at the moment?
7: And I'm not.
24: To go on.
7: In what way?
24: Well, the black people of South Africa that have lived there for many, many years, they're protesting every day about the 30% unemployment.
7: Yes.
24: The loss of their, well, the way they like to live, because there are so many illegal immigrants.
7: Right.
24: And this has been going on for many years. And I'll leave that there, that you might like to look about somewhere to look at, well, what's going on there.
7: Right.
24: But I'd also like, my family's had a very long time of history with South Africans. And I'd just like to just say something about a past life can meet again.
8: Right.
24: And a love life that can meet again maybe 100, 200 years later, that came into our family, that happened in our family.
8: Right. You've lost me a little bit there, Sandra. You might have to give me a few more details.
24: Okay. Well, a South African family came over to Australia in the 1992s.
8: Right.
24: They were friends of my brother.
8: Yes.
24: Who had been financing them to help them get away from over there with the problems.
8: Right.
24: But their son and my daughter met at the front door, said hello, walked through the house and sat out the backyard with their feet in the pool and spoke for about 3 hours together as if they'd known each other forever.
8: Right.
24: She was 14, he was 16.
8: Right.
24: It was amazing. We looked and we couldn't believe what we were seeing between these two people.
8: Right.
24: But he was killed, actually.
8: Oh, that's no good.
24: His name was Mark. He was killed when he was 18 in South Africa.
8: Right.
24: And years later, my daughter saw a clairvoyant.
8: Right.
24: And asked, no, she didn't ask, but the clairvoyant saw a photo of this young man.
8: Right.
24: And said, oh, he is very connected to you.
8: Right.
24: And he died. And my daughter said yes. But from when my daughter was about 4 or 5, 6 years old, whenever she crossed the bridge, whether it was the Harbour Bridge, Gladesville, Mooney Bridge, she would become distressed.
8: Oh.
24: And this clairvoyant said, you died when you're in a horse and carriage crossing a bridge.
8: There you go.
24: And you knew that man and was married to that man or right. connected with that man before that happened. And I've never forgotten all of this because I don't really understand it, but I'm just thinking that sometimes people come back, we meet other people again, we meet loved ones again, and we're connected again.
8: Right.
24: And you're not saying anything, John. I'm feeling that you don't even believe what I'm saying.
8: Well, I've just had a little bit of trouble following the story there for a minute, but I think I've got the gist of it now, and that is that you think that there are connections across generations, kind of a spiritual connection there, rather than, you know, actually meeting someone and getting along with them.
24: But the thing was, when they first saw each other at our front door, they knew each other.
8: Right. You don't think they were just teenagers and they thought, oh, he's a bit of all right and she's a bit of all right?
24: The
8: hormones are running at 14, Sandra?
24: 14?
8: Didn't you say she was 14?
24: Yeah, my hormones were dead until I was, 20?
8: I've got a 14-year-old daughter and they're running, I tell you.
24: Well, that's probably 40 years after my daughter's hormones. But no, I'm sorry, but those two people just connected at the front door and they just, his parents and my parents just thought, Oh, okay, that's okay. And we just didn't realise. But when he died, he had a photo of my daughter in his pocket.
8: Yeah.
24: And he was brutally murdered in South Africa.
8: Yeah, that's a terrible, terrible end to that story, Sandra. But yeah, lovely that they had a connection and got along really well. And good to hear from you tonight as well, Sandra. Thanks for calling in.
24: It was okay.
8: Yeah. All right. Good to talk to you. Thank you. 13 12 69 is the open line number. Yeah, Sandra talking a little bit there about South Africa. They do have a bit of an anti-immigration crisis at the moment. A movement of black South African citizens, they're marching against foreign nationals from neighbouring African countries. A deadline of June the 30th has the government scrambling to prevent a repeat of some riots that happened in 2021. The movement's been building since March and accelerated through April, May and now into this month. Two groups are leading it. March and March, founded by Jacinta, oh, I can't even pronounce that last name, Ngobizi Zuma, and Operation Dudula. Protesters have marched on businesses alleged to be employing foreign nationals carrying golf clubs, wooden sticks and other implements. At least seven people have been killed since the protests began in the coastal town of Mossel Bay in late May. Five Mozambican nationals were killed in anti-immigration violence and hundreds more were displaced. Yeah, terrible to hear what's going on over there, and I certainly hope that they can come to some kind of agreement there as well. 13 12 69 is the open line number here at Newcastle's 2HD and the Super Radio Network.

0: Well, the Albanese government has announced significant changes to its capital gains tax reforms. Only 6 weeks in and they're making changes already. Interesting, isn't it? Prime Minister Anthony Albanese and Treasurer Jim Chalmers made announcements in Sydney this morning. The May 12 budget proposed scrapping that 50% capital gains tax discount for individuals, trusts and partnerships, replacing it with a new system based on inflation, indexation and a minimum tax rate of 30% on any real gain. The changes were scheduled to take effect from the 1st of July 2027. The government has said the reforms would raise around $8.1 billion over 4 years. Today, three concessions were announced. The first has to do with small business. Eligible small business owners can currently claim a separate 50% active asset discount when they sell their business or business assets. The government has expanded the eligibility threshold for that concession from an annual turnover of $2 million to $10 million. The government says this brings approximately 2.7 million businesses, around 98% of all active businesses in Australia, under the concession. The second concerns trusts, and this is a big one. The budget has proposed a minimum 30% tax on discretionary testamentary trusts. Now, these trusts are the ones that people use in their estate planning to distribute assets after they die. Critics called this a death tax. Now, that measure has been dropped entirely and will not proceed at all. That's been scrapped. Third, startups. The government has released a consultation paper proposing a new 50% CGT discount for early stage investors in innovative startup businesses. To qualify, companies would need a turnover under $50 million, be less than 10 years old and remain unlisted on the share market. Investors would need to have held their shares for a minimum of 5 years. That proposal has not yet been legislated. Now, Anthony Albanese and Jim Chalmers were today spruiking that these concessions will reduce its expected revenue by $475 million over 4 years, leaving the overall package expected to raise around $7.6 billion. The reaction has been mixed. The Tech Council of Australia, who were consulted on the startup concession, welcomed the proposal. The Australian Chamber of Commerce and Industry described the changes as a rushed patch-up job, arguing they do not alter the fundamental problem that the legislation will deter investment and slow productivity. Opposition leader Angus Taylor called on the government to scrap their tax changes in their entirety. The amended small business concession will be incorporated into legislation already before the Senate. The changes relating to trusts will be introduced to Parliament separately later in 2026. The startup consultation paper is open for public submissions. Yeah, it's all a bit of a rush job. I kind of get a little bit of a deja vu vibe with all of this, and it's kind of similar to what was proposed with changes to superannuation. Remember that idiotic plan they had to tax unrealised capital gains? It's almost like they go into things with a really radical proposal, then step it back, and because they step it back, people kind of go, oh, well, it's better than what they were proposing. Maybe that's their modus operandi. Not sure. What's your thoughts? 13 12 69. I'd love to hear from you. 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

0: It's Cliff Richard. We don't talk anymore. Newcastle's 2HD and the Super Radio Network. Good to have your company on this Thursday evening. You got Jono Liss in the chair. And I'm sitting in here for Cheryl and Darcy, the award-winning Cheryl and Darcy, I might add, because she's lovely. Now, she's back on Monday, not in tonight or tomorrow night, having a well-earned break, and good on her too. I hope she has a good couple of days off. Well, a big thing happening in Newcastle tonight. Newcastle business owners and community leaders are going to be spending the night outdoors tonight as part of the Vinnie's CEO Sleepout, and they'll do so to raise money for a great cause. It comes this year at a time of increasing demand for supports, and Vinnie's obviously looking for a heap of money to support people. More people across New South Wales are facing housing stress driven by rising rents, increasing living costs and unexpected life events. The recent 2026 New South Wales statewide street count recorded 2,308 people sleeping rough, including a 54% increase in Hunter and the Central Coast between 2025 and 2026. Now, that's an extra 116 people. Over the past year, the St. Vincent de Paul Society has supported 23% more people experiencing homelessness, with more people seeking assistance and presenting with increasingly complex needs. Calls to the Society's New South Wales helpline have also surged, almost doubling compared to the same time last year, as more people reach out for help before temporary crisis becomes a long-term homelessness problem. Now, funds raised at the Sleepout tonight will remain in the community to enable services such as the Matthew Talbot Homelessness Service, which provides accommodation, case management and individual support to people experiencing or at risk of homelessness in Newcastle and Lake Macquarie. In New South Wales, the event is aiming to raise almost $3 million, with more than 300 business leaders expected to take part, including 18 at a Newcastle event which takes place for the first time at Fort Scratchley on Nobby's Road in Newcastle East. So yeah, good cause, and hope they don't get too cold tonight, but they do well. 13 12 69, I'd love to hear from you. It's Newcastle's 2HD and the Super Radio Network.
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3: Yeah, it's good to have your company. 13 1269 is the open line number, and it's good evening to Sam. Hello, Sam. How are you going?
4: I think you mean Pam.
3: Oh, Pam. I had it Sam written down on my screen there. I'm sorry, right, Pam. How right. are you?
4: I just wanted to have a bit to say about this Brumby Coal. I've been listening to the radio over the last few days, and I'm actually horrified at what's going on.
3: Right.
4: Like the road, apparently, that American filmmaker was on, and she was followed by the rangers who had body cam on.
3: Right.
4: And there was another lady who was a photographer. Now, she said that she has been stalked by the Snowy Hydro people too.
3: Right.
4: And I thought, oh, my God. And they, she reckons that when she went out of the area, there was two of these whoever, men, sitting in their car, and they laughed and waved at her. As much as say, well, ha-ha, we beat you. But another thing, too, I also heard that they've got people on motorbikes that are rounding the horses up to get them to where the,
3: right.
4: where the shooters are. And I thought, oh, my God. But what I wanted to know is, isn't there anybody in the world who can stop these rat bags from doing it?
3: Well, I mean, it's difficult when it's the government, isn't it? I mean, it's the government that's requested this, isn't it?
4: Who is it?
3: Because it went to court. I mean, it went to court, and then they tried to stop it legally, but they didn't. They weren't successful, and so now it's back on again because the court said that they could do it.
4: Actually, too, I heard that there's people who actually rehome the horses. They applied to be able to get some of the horses and rehome them, and their request was refused.
3: Yeah, I mean, that is definitely something that a lot of people have raised, and that is that, you know, a lot of those Brumbies could have been rehomed or taken and caught and relocated somewhere else, and it seems like the government didn't want to do that. They seem pretty keen to cull. It seems like the large sections of that park have been closed now to the public, so if people are in...
4: It's a shame they're not doing something with the pigs.
3: Yeah, well, I mean, that's another issue, isn't it? But for some reason, the Brumbies...

0: I'm thinking how disgusting everything is, and this renewable rollout, my God. I mean, I reckon they should get the people driving the dozers and whatnot with the renewable rollout, and the helicopter pilots and the shooters and all these silly idiots who are doing all this, get them all together after they've finished all their killing and everything, destroying everything for the day, put them into a room, play some of the, if they've got any footage, play some footage of the animals they're killing and all the rest of it, and see who's left that's not crying.
1: Yeah. Yeah.
0: Yeah? Oh. It's so disgusting. And my son, you know, he lives in America, and he has been saying to me for years, now he's just turned 60 in April, and he will retire in a few years' time, and I said to him, oh, gee, James, it's going to be good when you retire and you come back here. Mum, I will not be coming back to Australia. And I said, oh, why not? He said, because Australia is not how I left it.
1: And yeah, I thought, well, he's probably not wrong there.
0: Now my son's not coming home. Yeah. Oh, my God. But, yeah, but anyway, I'm just as disgusted as everybody else. So
1: yeah.
0: I can't wait for the government to change. But by then everything will be changed so much we won't be able to make it right again.
1: Yeah, I think that one of the points to make there is that it's not the federal government doing this. It's the state government, isn't it?
0: Yeah, but I mean, they're all the same.
1: Well, that is true. I know, certainly, you know, after the last cull, there were people that went through and I think they found, about, you know, over 300 horses that had been culled. And the RSPCA was quite concerned about the way those culls had happened.
0: They're not even doing anything now.
1: Well, I believe they're trying, but it's difficult when, you know, when the courts have said it's okay and the plan is okay to proceed, it's difficult to kind of challenge that, isn't it? I think it went all the way to the High Court, didn't it?
0: Well, yeah, but I heard the other day somebody, I don't know who it was, on 2HD got on and said, why doesn't somebody get in touch with Sir David Attenborough? And I thought, oh, really? But I mean, even King Charles, he's something to do with the RSPCA, isn't he?
1: Yeah, I'm not sure. I mean, he probably would be because it's the Royal Society for the Protection of Animals, so...
0: Yeah, so, but, you know, but anyway, it's, no, it's very, very sad. It's just, yeah, that's just how the world's going at the moment.
1: Yeah, it is sad, definitely. Thanks, Pam, for your call. Appreciate it. Yeah, the Snowy Mountains Bush Users Group sued New South Wales Environment Minister Penny Sharp and the state government over that decision to authorise aerial shooting as an approved method of reducing Brumby numbers. So, yeah, that went to the New South Wales Supreme Court, and it was basically allowed. So it didn't go to the High Court, New South Wales Supreme Court, and then, they were allowed to continue with the cull. So they failed in that bid, and unfortunately the cull continues. So a lot of callers quite upset about that, and rightly so. It's sad to see those horses killed when they could be relocated or something could be done with them. It seems like it hasn't been thought through very well. 13 12 69 is the open line number. You might have some thoughts on that or on anything else. Welcome your thoughts this evening. I think a little bit of a song to cheer us up. I think we need that. Annie Lennox and Al Green, Put a Little Love in Your Heart. I think we need that one. Newcastle's 2HD in the Super Radio Network. Good to have your company on this Thursday evening.

0: Zanny Lennox and Al Green there. Put a little love in your heart. Newcastle's 2HD and the Super Radio Network. Good to have your company on this Thursday evening, wherever you are, whatever you're doing. Hope you're going well. 13 12 69 is the open line number. And it's good evening to Shane. Hello, Shane. How are you going?
1: Yeah, not bad. Yeah.
0: That's good. You had some thoughts on those Brumbies.
1: Yes. I don't know what's been previously said, but except for what I've had to say. I think they're just feeding the pigs and the dogs. You know, it's a real smorgasbord for them.
0: With the dead Brumbies.
1: Yeah.
0: Right.
1: Yeah. It's like a, you know, thanks for coming. You know, they're leaving them there, and I don't know if you ever had to do anything to do with pigs.
0: Not a lot, no.
1: Yeah, well, they'll eat some of their young, you know.
0: Oh, they'll eat anything, pigs.
1: Yeah, including their young.
0: Yeah.
1: Yeah, not all of them, of course.
0: Yeah.
1: But so if they've got a smorgasbord, they're just gonna increase their numbers tenfold, you know.
0: Yeah. Well, it does seem like that would be the case, yeah. I mean, it's certainly not. As long as they're leaving the carcasses there, that's just food source for other animals.
1: Oh, yeah,
0: foxes and pigs and things like that.
1: Yeah, yeah, they're going to... Oh, it's just a joke what they're doing, you know. They should be relocating those horses like they used to do years ago.
0: Yeah, look, I don't disagree with you, absolutely. You had some thoughts on housing as well, Shane.
1: Yes, I think it's a real shame what they've done, you know, to young people trying to get ahead and buy the house down the street and paint it and, you know, put a new veranda on it, whatever they do.
0: Yeah.
1: You know, they want them to go into a new... you can always go into a new... new builds.
0: Right.
1: But people can't afford that.
0: That's
1: it's like
0: true.
1: A young bloke... My first car wasn't brand new, it was second hand, that's for sure. You know, you've got to start off a bit slower.
0: I mean, I don't think the government's saying that first home buyers should be going into new builds. I think they're saying that we need to build more houses, and so they've provided incentives for that by retaining the negative gearing option on new builds. But certainly it doesn't do a lot for supply, does it? It doesn't give us a lot more new houses.
1: No. I think it's only going to help the big investors. A young bloke or young person can't afford to go and buy a new house, you know.
0: Yeah, that's definitely true. I mean, certainly, you know, there's a lot of people that aren't even young people that can't afford to buy a new house. So, you know, it's not just the young people. But certainly supply is the big issue, I think, you know. You know, we've just got so many people wanting houses and there's so much competition for what we've got there. It just makes it difficult to kind of keep up with supplying enough houses. You know, I've got a story that I was going to tackle a bit later tonight, but, you know, net migration in the last 12 months, it's over 300,000 people that have, you know, we've added to the country. So when we're growing the population at that rate and we're not building that many houses, it certainly creates a massive shortfall.
1: I think Pauline Hanson put it pretty spot on yesterday, for over 400,000.
0: Yeah, well, she disagrees with the numbers, and certainly she's got some valid points as to why that is. But, yeah, it's very interesting. Good to talk to you, Shane. Thanks for your thoughts.
1: Yeah, just one more little point.
0: Okay.
1: I think you'll see a lot more old houses falling apart.
0: Oh, right. Yeah, well, there'll be no incentive to renovate them and keep them because it's easier to build a new one. It doesn't apply if you knock down and rebuild. The only way it would apply is if you knock down and build two houses. So if you knock down an old house and build one in its place, you still can't get the negative gearing. But if you knock down a house and build a duplex, you do get it. So I think it will be interesting to see what happens for sure.
1: I think it's going to be like this, you know, it's going to turn it around just like it did in New Zealand and just like it did in Australia a few years ago. You know, and we're going to go through all this pain. You need investors and you need young people that want to get ahead, and this is just going to go around in a circle, and it's going to cost the country a lot of money and a lot of heartache.
0: Yeah, it's a pretty expensive experiment, that's for sure. Yeah, appreciate your thoughts, Shane. Thank you. 13 12 69 is the open line number. It will be interesting, I think. Probably a number of parties will be having some repeals or certainly changes to the policy, which they'll take to the next election, and it'll be interesting to see what the public votes for. 13 12 69, you might have some thoughts on that or anything else. We'll take more of your calls after this.
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0: 13 12 69. Oh, he just said that, didn't he? I wasn't listening, was I? Oh, well, good to have your company. 13 12 69, that is the number. And we are taking your calls, and it's good evening to Tony. Hello, Tony. How are you going?
12: Yeah, hello, John. I like Pauline Hanson, like One Nation, but I'm a little bit suspicious about a couple of their policies, and it's going to be called out to them if they don't be careful.
0: Right.
12: Because Labor Liberal will actually
0: What policies are you suspicious about?
12: Oh, well, look at the industrial relations she's talking about. She's not going to try to get rid of casualisation. She should bring tariffs protections. She should bring manufacture. She should bring permanent, get rid of the casualisation where the boss can give you any minute, any time a sack or whatever. And it's unsustainable because I've got a couple of people who've started their job in 3 weeks gone, and luckily his wife works. It's not very, she's talking about, oh, we've got to get rid of this three-warning system in permanence. And I'm a little bit suspicious that that's worse than Labor's industrial relation policy. The other thing what gets
0: so
12: me
0: why do you think it's worse than Labor's industrial relations policy?
12: Well,
0: what is it about Labor's that you don't like?
12: Mr. Keating, I've said this for many years, Mr. Keating and Mr. Howard, though, especially Mr. Keating, he bought enterprise bargain, casualisation, got rid of tariffs protections. So what happens, I used to work in the print industry. When Mr. Keating came in with those laws, guess what? Our management come in, have management meeting, union meeting, management, unions meeting. I end up walking out because I'm sick and tired of the rubbish and political garbage, and I end up going, well, I don't care. I don't get docked, so be it. I'm going. Because I don't. What's happened is people will give up conditions for lousy $8 back in 93 after a couple of months after Mr. Keating got elected. And then when they started employing people, they started employing casual. It wasn't a permanent job. Now, companies can still employ permanent, but these days, employers got so much power and they can employ people casual. Now, how would you like to be a little bit more, but then they can give you any minute, any time, any second? This is what the issue is.
0: Tony, they don't have that much power because the law is at the moment. No, let's just have a chat about it. The law is at the moment, after 6 months, if you're in a role where you've been employed as a casual, they have to give you a full-time position.
12: No, they don't.
0: Well, they do. That's the law.
12: They don't. Well, I could. Well, you know, the sad thing is a lot of these companies I used to work with, they all shut down and passed away. But I've got contacts of 7-10 people. They've worked in the private company. They can get rid of you any minute, any time, any second. Now,
0: yeah, and interestingly, Pauline Hanson is arguing the opposite of this, Tony.
12: Yeah,
0: she's saying that businesses can't get rid of employees because it's too difficult.
12: No, that's a lot of baloney. Because employees employ casual, they can get rid of you any minute, any time, any second. Now, what I'm saying is that at least Mr. Trump's bought a permanent job and he's created a manufacturer and he's done his bit. I don't know about One Nation. Now, the other thing what I don't like is...
0: Well, hang on. We haven't finished on this casual business because I've got another question for you.
12: Yeah.
0: If that's the case and workers are, well, employers are doing that, where they're employing people under casual contracts, doesn't that indicate that there's too many laws that they can't get rid of underperforming employees and so they're just using that as a loophole?
12: Look, John, don't get me wrong, if a bloke's bludgeoning and doing nothing permanent or casual, yes, get rid of him. Let's be common sense here. But you've got a lot of bad employers out there. Well,
0: I don't disagree that. Don't disagree with you there.
12: They take advantage of the bad laws.
0: Sure.
12: This is what I'm saying. Now, look, I've worked, my mates have been working in great companies. I worked at a company, I got put up a couple of times because of these stupid laws. But when we employed, look, if they had those laws back in the 80s, right? Those casual like Mr. Keating brought in, I would never get a loan. I wouldn't have a stable job at all. I'm telling you right now, these laws that Mr. Keating brought in is destruction and destroying. And this is the problem with the unions. They haven't got nothing in their mind. They always voted for Labor. Now,
0: Tony, as someone who used to write home loans for a living, I can say that there are a lot of banks who have policies around that now. And I'll tell you one big profession who are employed casually is teachers. School teachers are a lot of school teachers are employed either on a contract year to year or they're employed casually. So,
12: well, I'd rather put it this way, John, I'd rather get less a week than I've got a permanent job that I know that if I'm sick or something and I've got a permanent job, I've got a stable job. I don't want to be run on next minute, next day, bye bye. Next minute, bye bye. This is, you're dealing with people in manufacture, and they're still hanging around. You don't know what they're thinking, and they've got the law, and they can do that. Now, that's what one. The other thing I was going to ask you is telling you about the One Nation policy. I hope they change it. Is the migration 130,000? Well, I thought Pauline was going to stop immigration for 5 years as a test case. They're not doing that. And then this thing.
0: Well, she's always said that we need sustainable levels of immigration.
12: Okay, 180 is the Liberal Party and 300,000 the damn Labor Party. But anyway, what I'm trying to get here is that just that's one. Secondly, they say they must speak English. Well, guess what? I'm in the real world. I'm in the suburbs. I see Nepalese, and they're good people, Pakistani, Indian. All these people, they speak English, right? So how are you going to stop that? She's trying to play a game using tactics, I must speak English and all this. My opinion with this is, and I've said this name, you build with a culture, you act with Australian culture. Like, you don't take ghettos like Hurstall, Kempsey, Chatswood, the list goes on, Hornsby, Stratfield, Burwood, with the Asian eyes. This is where I think we should be stopping the ghettos in the areas. Now, what you've got is you've got a problem because, guess what? The people who are not compulsory speak English are the countries from Europe. I've got a couple of Germans, I know, who can't even speak English. It's not compulsory. There's a lot of Italians and Greeks over 70 years old who can speak a little bit of English. My mate is a Greek heritage Australian born. And don't forget, I'm sort of like centrist right, probably right wing, if people can say it. And I still talk to Italians and Greeks and Lebanese. And you'll be surprised a lot of that 70-year-old Greek can speak a little bit. And now she's on dementia. This Greek lady is 82 years old. She's lost her English.
0: Yeah, I know. Look, my grandmother is Polish. She came from Poland, and she had the same issue where she is now not speaking any English, but she could speak it very well in the past. Good to talk to you, Tony. I've got to go to the news. Thank you. 13 12 69 is the open line number. Look, the English language thing, it is a requirement. The visa holders, people who come to Australia, are required to demonstrate proficiency in the English language at the moment. So I'm not sure where that one's going. And as for the industrial relations stuff, I mean, look, the system is broken. I think everyone can agree on that. Certainly employers are using, you know, contract employment contracts and also casual to, you know, have some flexibility in the way that they can deal with employees. And certainly there are bad employers, but there are also bad employees, and there's certainly a broken system there that definitely needs some attention. You might have some thoughts on how that can be fixed. 13 12 69 is the open line number here at Newcastle's 2HD and the Super Radio Network. We'll head to the news, then more of your calls after the 9 o'clock news here at 2HD.
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0: I'm Patrick Morrow. A Sydney couple who lost both of their children in a crash in the city's southwest have spoken for the first time on Thursday. Five-year-old Catherine and her one-year-old brother Harry were both killed when a car crashed into their pram in Cabramatta on Wednesday afternoon. The children's father and mother told Nine their hearts were broken into a million pieces.
1: Everyone tried to save them, but they can't stay. They can't. They're not alive. They're not alive. I can't believe it. Love more than my life, you know. I think about when the car come to hit us. I wish hit me, not my baby and my doctor, you know.
2: For us as a parent, even like we lost our kid, I forgive him for everything I know.
0: A New South Wales deputy state coroner has found that racism played a role in how police and the coroner's court investigated the 1988 death of First Nations teenager Mark Haines. Haines was found dead on train tracks near Tamworth and was initially ruled a suicide. New South Wales deputy state coroner Harriet Graham suggested the investigation would have been handled differently if it was a white boy. Prime Minister Anthony Albanese has outlined the carve-outs from the tax reforms announced in the federal budget on Thursday. The government is going to increase the turnover threshold to $10 million for businesses to be eligible for the 50% active asset CGT concession from $2 million to $10 million. Mr. Albanese says on the whole, he had received positive feedback from younger Australians about the budget changes.
3: This is good reform. This is reform that is necessary. This is reform that your newspaper has called for reform of the tax system for a long period of time. It's something that we're engaged with in. It's not easy. The easy thing to do is to sit back, pretend that everything's all okay. What we are doing here is delivering real change, and it's real change in the interests of the nation.
0: A Gold Coast woman accused of killing two of her adult children 5 years apart has been cleared of all murder charges. In 2018, Marie Mavis Crabtree was arrested over the deaths of Jonathan Crabtree in 2017 and Erin Crabtree in 2012. It comes a month after Miss Crabtree was found not guilty of murdering her son Jonathan in 2017 with a fruit smoothie that the prosecution claimed had been spiked with oxycodone at their Gold Coast home. The United States and Iran have signed a memorandum of understanding to end the conflict. The agreement says the Strait of Hormuz will open toll-free for 60 days. The deal includes the end of military operations in Lebanon. Foreign policy expert Jane Hardy says it's unclear if global oil prices will lower in the meantime.
4: The prices had gone down last week already in anticipation of some kind of end to the hostilities between US and Iran. But I note today they've gone slightly up again, the price of crude oil. So it's, you know, a difficult situation to predict, actually.
0: In sport, Bradman Best returns for the Newcastle Knights as they take on the Dragons on Friday night. When Adam Scott tees it up at this week's US Open, the 2013 Masters champion will make his 100th consecutive appearance in a major championship. He will become just the second player in history to reach the remarkable milestone. 2SM golf expert Larry Canning told Talking Sport, Scott will be playing on one of the world's hardest golf courses.
5: It's a beast. It is an absolute beast. It was interesting listening to Adam Scott's interview when he was talking about the golf course doesn't need rough because it will be that tough.
0: And Greater Western Sydney Giants coach Adam Kingsley says Toby Green will be given all the time he needs to make a call on his playing future. Green is off contract at the end of the season. In finance, oil is worth $75 a barrel. Gold is trading at $4,292 an ounce, and one Australian dollar is buying 70.33 US cents. 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Showers with northerly winds turning northwesterly later in the day. Temperatures ranging from 16 to 21 in the city, 15 to 20 in the west. Looking further ahead, sunny with light winds becoming northwesterly on Saturday. Showers with light winds on Sunday. And partly cloudy with light winds becoming southwesterly on Monday. That's the latest USM News. I'm Patrick Morrow.

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1: And it's good to have your company on this Thursday evening, sitting in the chair for Cheryl and Darcy. She'll be back Monday. She's having a couple of nights off, well-earned break. And, she'll be back Monday with the Nightline, with the return to normal programming, as they say. 13 12 69 is the open line number this evening, though, if you'd like to call in and join the show. If you did have your lotto tickets in, lotto numbers, Powerball this evening, the numbers are 1, 6, 20, 21, 26, 28, 29, and the Powerball is number 19. I hope you had a win. I hope you had a good win, though, not just like $11, a good proper win, because that'd make things easier this time of year, wouldn't it? Oh, absolutely. It's so cold down here in Newcastle. We've got the heater on all the time. That's certainly not cheap to run. The power company's under the spotlight as well with the energy watchdog at the moment. They want power bills to become more like buying milk. Power companies would be prevented from charging households complicated electricity bills under a proposed shake-up that would also shame providers, slugging consumers with a loyalty tax. Do you know, they called it a loyalty tax, but it's basically if you just leave things be, they just keep putting up the plan and putting up the plan, hoping that you don't realise. And then all of a sudden, you're on a very expensive power plan. While delivering a comprehensive power pricing review, the Australian Energy Market Commission has called for an overhaul of how people pay for electricity. The AEMC is a key regulator that sets the rules in national electricity markets, with the grid spanning the eastern seaboard. It says electricity bills are far too complex, too hard to compare, and too unfair in a system that it warned was leaving poorer and less advantaged Australians further behind all the time. The Commission said there needed to be a dramatic simplification of bills, arguing that paying for electricity should be no more complicated than buying a carton of milk. Think of how milk is priced at the supermarket, the Commissioner noted. You don't get separate bills for the cow, the carton and the transport. You get one simple shelf price. And it should apply to electricity as well. Do you think if they went that way, though, we'd just end up paying more? It seems like every time we try to simplify things, we just end up losing out. The energy bills and things, the way they price things, it's very difficult to compare, though, isn't it? Because you've got some plans that are just a flat rate. You've got some plans that look at off-peak rates. Then you've got other plans where you can have electric vehicle charging rates and you can have, you know, off-peak hot water rates and things like that. There's certainly a lot of different ways that you can skin a cat these days when it comes to energy and what you can do. And it's certainly not easy to stay on top of all of that. Well, also in the Commission's sights, see these loyalty taxes, which is a practice by retailers of charging long-term or loyal customers more than new ones. Late last year, the competition watchdog shone a light on the issue, noticing that barely a quarter of customers were on their retailer's best offer. That's a sobering statistic, isn't it? Less than one in four energy customers are on the best offer for them with their energy provider. Many more consumers are paying prices above benchmark levels, which are supposed to act as a safety net. Under the AEMC's plans, electricity retailers would be required to tell customers who have been on the same plan for 4 years how much extra they paid compared to a better offer. And this would also have to make all of their market offers. They would also have to make all of their market offers available to existing customers and be required to report relevant data to the Australian Energy Regulator, which would publish it. It's frustrating, isn't it? When you, it's the same with phones as well. I've noticed it with mobile phones. Often they'll have good deals for new customers, and quite often, you know, you go into the store and they say, "Oh, well, if you port your number over to Vodafone and then come back to us, you know, we'll give you this great offer." Why can't they just give it to you in the first place? Obviously, they're trying to, you know, attract customers to the brand, but certainly doesn't do anything for people who have been loyal to them. And certainly the AEMC are saying this is the same in electricity. What's your thoughts on electricity? Is it too complicated, or do you think it's good the way it is? Do you think we need to, you know, change the way we're doing things, or do you think we need to just leave things as they are? I don't think anyone would ring up and say that they're happy with paying the price that they're paying for power at the moment. It's certainly a little bit expensive, isn't it? 13 12 69, love to hear your thoughts on that.

0: Yeah, good evening, Tanya. How are you?
1: Yeah, look, I'm not real good. I'm having a terrible time.
0: Right.
1: In this neighbourhood thing.
0: Right.
1: That I'm in.
0: Yes.
1: I'm not pending on. But the police have, in my 70s and mid-70s.
0: Yes.
1: I know they got a lot on their plate, but they're not. And like today, I made a call, hung up. I'm computer illiterate.
0: Yes.
1: And I know how to hang up and do, and the phone's gone. Well, I made other calls to get a cab.
0: Right.
1: And then tonight, when I wanted to ring food, and it's really horrible, mate. I go on and say, is it that the Guymere or Sylvania store? And I know how to say Guymere, correct. And they keep going, the message, Sylvania. And then when I rang the police, a certain person isn't what... It's not good stuff. I don't know what...
0: You might have to step me back one step there, Tanya, and give me a little bit more info on what's going on. So you're having trouble with neighbours, are you?
1: Yes.
0: Right, what's going on? What they're just making a lot of noise, or...?
1: Elaborate on air.
0: Can you give us a bit of an overview of what it is?
1: Well, it's not good, and it's been going on for some time, like the McGillicuddies and the thing. But the police have probably had a gutful.
0: Right.
1: But the thing is, today, you know, and I made a call to them, and there's funny things happening with the phone. I've had someone coming in going, yes, listening devices, and don't think there's not all around the property.
0: Right, so let's just take a step back with the phone. So when you call the police, it's going through to different stations. Is that what you're saying?
1: No, it goes through to the command that I ring, but there's been some not nice behaviour there either.
0: And when you're talking about not nice behaviour, you're saying the police have not behaved nicely to you, is that right?
1: There's been some disrespectful stuff happening, but we'll move on from that because they're overworked and that. I understand that, and under-resourced.
0: Sure.
1: But at the end of the day, and as I said, it's just like today I made a call and I'm very wary of my privacy and security in my phone. I'm computer illiterate, being old, read and write and spell immaculately. But today was really... I rang them over something, hung the phone up, gone. Next minute, I'd made several other calls. And then when I tried to ring the pizza place, they were taking the mickey out of me going, and it wasn't the Sylvania, it was the Guymere. Then all of a sudden, the police number come up at the Sutherland local command.
0: Right. So you tried to call the pizza people.
1: The police numbers come up.
0: And just on the phone? Or did it actually ring or it just showed up on the screen?
1: I rang the pizza waiting and going, there's been some weird behaviour. Look, I'm quite worried here and I probably will tomorrow I'll get my lawyer to write a letter to the local commander.
0: Can I ask you a question, Tanya? Is the phone that you're using a mobile phone?
1: Yes.
0: Right. Can I try and offer a suggestion as to why it might be happening?
1: Yes.
0: When you call up a pizza place, it will go based on the cell tower that you're connected to. Now, if you're bordering on two areas, it may divert to the one that you don't want because it's picked up the mobile phone tower closer to that store.
1: Oh, right. See, I wouldn't know any of this.
0: Yeah. So it may not be a conspiracy theory. It may be that it's just that your mobile phone is connected to a different tower for some reason, and so it sent you to that other store.
1: Yeah, I was saying, love, I said, you know, they asked you the question, which store, Guymere or Sylvania?
0: Right.
1: Guymere and Sylvania, and then it went just, so is that the same, is it?
0: Possibly, yeah, it could be.
1: Yeah.
0: Yeah.
1: All right,
0: Tanya. Well, I hope everything goes so well.
1: Good job there.
0: Thank you, Tanya. Sherilyn. Lovely to talk to you. And we'll have Sherilyn back on Monday. Have a good night. Thank you. 131269 is the Opaline number. I hope we got to the bottom of that for Tanya. Poor thing. It's always frustrating when you're trying to get through to one place and it sends you to another one. I have that frustration at times myself. It's a little bit annoying, isn't it? 131269. We'll take more of your calls after this.
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1: Newcastle's 2HD and the Super Radio Network. Did you watch that Clarkson's Farm on Amazon? They performed it at Jeremy Clarkson's pub. It was interesting. Bit sad to hear the end of that. I don't want to spoil it for you, but if you did watch the latest episode, it was a little bit of a sad end to the season this time around. So, yeah, hope Jeremy Clarkson's doing okay. And I'd love to see another season. I do enjoy that show, Clarkson's Farm. If you've watched it, you might like to have a chat about that, 13 12 69. That's the open line number here at Newcastle's 2HD and the Super Radio Network. You do have Jono Liss in the chair, and I'm in for Cheryl and Darcy tonight and tomorrow night. Sherilyn's having a well-earned break and she'll be back on Monday. Well, for the first time in several years, Australian savers and retirees are in a stronger position than borrowers. And financial advisors say many people are not taking full advantage of the interest rates that are currently on offer for people with money in the bank. With the reserve cash rate sitting at 4.35% following this week's decision to hold, the interest available on savings products has risen substantially from near zero levels around COVID to quite reasonable returns now. The highest bonus savings account rates currently available in Australia are sitting at around 5.75% per annum, subject to meeting monthly deposit and transaction conditions. And the best term deposit rates are around 5.7% for terms of 6 or 12 months. And those rates represent a significant real return for conservative investors, particularly in an environment where inflation, while still above the reserve bank's 2-3% target band, has been gradually easing. That inflation is coming back a little bit, still over where they want it to be. Financial experts note there's an important distinction between the two main savings options. Bonus savings accounts typically require account holders to meet monthly conditions such as making a minimum deposit and not making a withdrawal. That will give them the headline rate. And if you fail to meet those conditions, the rate drops significantly, sometimes from, you know, a really great rate to almost nothing. Term deposits, by contrast, lock in a guaranteed rate for the duration of the term, providing certainty for those who can afford to set funds aside without needing access. And there's a couple of options too. I think you can get some term deposits that pay a monthly payment and some that pay the end of the term deposit. The competitive landscape has also shifted in recent months since the Reserve Bank's May increase. 11 lenders, including ING, Bank of Queensland, Community First and Queensland Country Bank, have all independently cut at least one of their variable home loan rates, reflecting competition for new borrowers. Now, analysts are saying that this illustrates that the rate environment, while still elevated, might be reaching a bit of a turning point. A little bit of competition in that sector, certainly not hurting the borrowers. For self-funded retirees and those living on savings income, the current environment is marked improvement over the years between 2020 and 2023. It was a bit dire back then, just after COVID, wasn't it? The cash rate was held at or near zero, and the term deposit rates offered pretty much nothing. I mean, you were getting 1%, weren't you? Many people were forced during that period to take on more investment risk than they were comfortable with in order to generate income, and that pressure has now eased considerably. Westpac is still forecasting two more rate rises before the end of 2026, which would push the cash rate to 4.85% and potentially lift savings rates even higher, which would be great for people with cash in the bank. The other three major banks don't expect another hike and are forecasting rate cuts in 2027. Savers considering locking in a term deposit face the question of whether to accept today's rates or wait to see if they go up any further. It's a bit interesting, isn't it? It's always a bit of a risk, isn't it? People say, oh, play the share market, it's just gambling. Well, I think anything with money these days, it's always a little bit uncertain. Super's certainly been very uncertain. They've changed the rules a lot with that. And we certainly don't know what's going to happen to the cash rate as well. Do you listen to Westpac or do you listen to the other three? Westpac's kind of out on a limb. Maybe one more rate rise, but not two. I don't know. It'll be interesting to see what happens, because certainly the property market has fallen off a bit of a cliff, according to real estate agents and a lot of people that are in that market. 13 12 69, love to hear your thoughts on that or anything else you might want to talk about. Here till midnight, taking your calls. 13 12 69, it's Newcastle's 2HD and the Super Radio Network. And a song now from the Doobie Brothers. It's What a Fool Believes. Good to have your company.

It's the Doobie Brothers, What a Fool Believes, Newcastle's 2HD and the Super Radio Network. Good to have your company on this Thursday evening, sitting in the chair for Cheryl and Darcy, who is back on Monday. Well, Qantas has officially confirmed the launch date for the world's longest non-stop commercial flight. That's right, they will be flying from Sydney all the way to London from October 2027. Now, Qantas Chief Executive Vanessa Hudson made the announcement at Airbus's manufacturing facility in Toulouse, France today, where the first of Qantas' specially modified aircraft were unveiled in the airline's livery. The service will operate daily and will be known as Project Sunrise. It's a name drawn from the airliner's legendary double sunrise endurance flights during the Second World War, when the aircraft remained airborne long enough to see two consecutive sunrises. Now, this flight will cover approximately 17,000 kilometres in around 22 hours. It makes it the longest commercial flight in the world, eclipsing Singapore Airlines' existing Singapore to New York services, which run at around 19 hours. Now, the current Qantas Sydney to London service stops in Singapore, and it takes between 24 and 25 hours in total. And Project Sunrise will cut about 4 hours off that journey time. Now, the aircraft being used in this groundbreaking flight is a brand new one. It's called an Airbus A350-1000 Ultra Long Range, or ULR, and it's a purpose-built aircraft that's been fitted with an additional 20,000 litre fuel tank. It extends its range to over 16,000 kilometres. And Qantas has ordered 12 of the jets in total, each configured with 238 seats across four cabins, first class, business class, premium economy and economy. Now, that first aircraft is due for delivery in April 2027. Tickets will go on sale in February 2027 ahead of the October launch, and Qantas has flagged a price premium of approximately 20% over the existing one-stop fares. Research commissioned by the airline found 70% of Australian travellers said they would consider booking a non-stop long-haul flight, rising to 80% among premium travellers. So, yeah, it'd be interesting. Sydney to New York will be the next Project Sunrise route, with Qantas confirming it will launch towards the end of 2027. The airline said the remaining aircraft in the 12-jet

other routes. Nakhonis first flew the kangaroo route between Australia and London in 1947. We've come a long way since then, haven't we? In those early years, the journey required 7 stops and it took 4 days. The October 2027 service will be the first time in the route's history that the trip between Sydney and London has been made in a single uninterrupted flight. The announcement was welcomed by the Australian government. Tourism Minister Don Farrell said the new direct route would bring more visitors to Australia and described it as a significant milestone for aviation. I actually had the pleasure of talking to the captain of the aircraft that did the test flights for that. Her name is Helen. She's a lovely lady. She's an Airbus A350, A330 captain. She does international long-haul flights. And she actually was the captain on the test flights for that, which happened a couple of years ago, Project Sunrise. Long way, isn't it? 22 hours sitting in an aeroplane. It's a bit of a long trip, isn't it? I find, you know, anything over about 7, I start to get restless. But, to be able to go the whole distance without stopping certainly will be a very beneficial thing. But what would the weight be of the fuel? I think it's over 100 tons of fuel that they take off with. It's a crazy amount. 13 12 69, you might like to have a chat about Project Sunrise and Qantas and flying. I love talking about flying. I've been talking about flying tonight here in the studio, but if you want to talk about aeroplanes, I'm all ears. 13 12 69 here at Newcastle's 2HD and the Super Radio Network. Men at Work now. This is Down Under.

0: 2HD and the Super Radio Network. Good song, that one, isn't it? That one and the other one, This Is Australia, I can't remember that song. I remember it was used in a Coke ad, Sounds of Then, I think it's called, by Ganga Jang. Great song as well. Kind of, they both remind me of each other. 13 12 69 is the open line number here at Newcastle's 2HD and the Super Radio Network. Well, much celebration happening overseas at the moment. The United States and Iran have agreed to an initial deal to end their war and reopen the Strait of Hormuz, which would be good news for all of us, I believe. A formal signing ceremony has happened in Switzerland. The two countries reached a memorandum of understanding on Sunday after months of negotiations mediated by Pakistan and Qatar. The signing will take place in Switzerland. The Swiss government is providing diplomatic facilities. President Donald Trump has said, "Ships of the world, start your engines and let the oil flow." Interesting. I don't know what to make of it. It seems like a pretty bad deal for the United States. I haven't looked into it too much, but certainly the headlines indicate it's not a great deal. The conflict began on the 28th of February when the United States launched military strikes on Iranian nuclear sites following months of deteriorating relations and determination by the Trump administration to prevent Iran from acquiring a nuclear weapon. Iran responded by mining the Strait of Hormuz, placing mines in there, effectively closing the waterway to commercial shipping. The United States imposed a naval blockade of Iranian ports in response, and the combined effect shut down or severely disrupted the passage of approximately 20% of the world's daily oil supply, sending energy prices skyrocketing. We're certainly still paying for it at the pump, aren't we? Under the memorandum of understanding, both sides will end their remaining military operations. The U.S. naval blockade will stand down. The Strait of Hormuz will be open for commercial shipping, initially for the purpose of mine removal following the signing. A 60-day negotiating period will then begin to work through the unresolved issues. Now, those unresolved issues, not insignificant. The nuclear program, obviously the original reason why it all started, allegedly, has not been settled. Trump has told the New York Times that a final agreement would allow Iran to enrich uranium for non-military purposes, but the exact level of enrichment and what happens to Iran's existing stockpiles of highly enriched uranium remain to be negotiated. Now, Iran's also seeking the release of up to $24 billion in assets frozen by the United States and the lifting of international sanctions. European nations have said they're all prepared to lift sanctions, but only subject to verified progress on all that nuclear stuff. Interestingly, Israel is not a party to the deal. Israel had made the destruction of Iran and Hezbollah military capability a central objective and has continued fighting in Lebanon despite an earlier ceasefire agreement. Iran had insisted on an end to Israeli operations in Lebanon as a condition of any deal with the United States, but the Israeli government has stated it will maintain troops in southern Lebanon indefinitely. More than 3,000 people have been killed in Israeli attacks on Lebanon since early March, and more than 1 million have been displaced. Well, as you can imagine, financial markets were pretty buoyant about the announcement. With a significant rally, the US S&P 500 rose 1.9% and oil prices fell by almost 5% immediately. For Australians, that means lower prices at the petrol pump, hopefully. The RBA, in its decision to hold interest rates on Tuesday, specifically cited global oil supply disruption as a key uncertainty that had contributed to rising inflation this year. A sustained fall in oil prices, if the deal holds, would ease that pressure. Fingers crossed that will happen. Certainly, we've got the fuel excess relief, which comes to an end very shortly as well. The government's cut to fuel excise. I think it's the end of this month, isn't it? Yeah, the fuel excise goes till the end of this month, and then there's another, 32 cents back on the price of fuel. So whatever you're seeing at the Bowser, hopefully by that stage will be a bit lower due to this deal with the US and Iran. That fuel price excess, Jim Chalmers said, it is not expected to extend beyond the end of the month. We've made it really clear that the fuel excise relief won't go on indefinitely. He defended the policy, arguing it had helped reduce household cost of living pressures and contributed to lower inflation outcomes in the recent data. So, the RBA will be watching that closely too, won't they? Yeah, be very interesting to see what happens there. 13 12 69 is the open line number. Hello, Jeannie, how are you?
1: Oh, I'm good, Jono. I'm just telling Shane that I love Vegemite.
2: Right.
1: Oh, I love it on everything. I had some this morning. At breakfast.
0: Yes.
1: I had toast and Vegemite.
0: Right.
1: And even the dogs love Vegemite and toast.
0: Right. Everyone loves Vegemite. Jeannie's house is a Vegemite. Now what about the other alternatives? You've got Marmite, Promite, Vegemite.
1: Yeah, and I was telling Shane that I like it with Devon and Vegemite together.
0: Right.
1: Oh, it really, it's wonderful. It tastes really nice. Together.
0: Yeah. I work with a guy who likes Vegemite and honey.
1: Oh, no, I've never tried that.
0: I've never tried it either. I don't know about it. I'm a bit of a Promite fan, Jeannie.
1: Yeah, I have tried
0: Promite. A little bit sweeter, Promite. Vegemite's a bit more bitter, isn't it?
1: Yes, I don't have too much. When we were kids, we used to pile the Vegemite on our bread and butter.
0: Right. Yep.
1: But now I just sort of spread it on.
0: Yes.
1: But I do love Vegemite.
0: Right.
1: Every time I always look in my cupboard and stand in my pantry, and it's right there where I can see it. I grab that one first instead of the peanut butter and all that, and the jam and all that stuff.
0: Yep.
1: But I always go for the Vegemite. We sort of grew up on Vegemite.
0: Yeah. Would it be safe to say you're a happy little Vegemite, Jeannie?
1: Oh, I think so, yes. I think I am a happy little Vegemite girl.
0: fair enough. Yeah. Oh, well, that's good. Thank you for calling and sharing your love of Vegemite with us.
1: Yes, okay then.
0: No worries. Thank you, Jeannie. Have a good night.
1: Bye. Yeah, you too.
0: Yeah,
1: bye.
0: Thank you. 13 12 69. Jeannie, big fan of the Vegemite. I must say, I like the Promite. It's just that little bit more palatable to me. Vegemite, I feel like it's a little bit bitter for my tastes. But anyway, that's okay. We've all got our individual preferences, don't we? And do you love it on toast? I love it on toast with a little bit of avocado. That's the good one for me. A bit of Promite and avocado. It's always a bit of a winner. Yeah. 13 12 69. Love to hear your thoughts. Whatever you're thinking about. Is it Vegemite or is it something else? It might be the fuel prices. Whatever you want to talk about. Love to hear from you this evening.

Now, if somebody came to you and said, hey, would you like an SUV and I need you to house-sit my million-dollar lakeside home, you'd kind of think, oh, this sounds all right. What's the catch? Too good to be true, right? Well, a Vietnamese national was given an SUV in exchange for house-sitting a million-dollar lakeside home. The catch was the four-bedroom, two-bathroom house at Bolton Point had been completely converted into a cannabis grow house. Yeah, one of the many homes being transformed into hydroponic houses by organised crime syndicates. Now, when he took the job, the 30-year-old handyman was signing up for a miserable existence that so many other crop sitters, all nationals from Vietnam and mostly from Sydney, have found themselves living in over the past decade. The man spent his time, much like the plants he was tasked with nurturing, crammed into a room with harsh artificial lighting, surrounded by the hum of electricity and the stench of cannabis. And like all other crop sitters, he was taking all of the risk and the reward very, very little. Police began surveillance of the house in 2024 and saw that the man would come and go from the premises and no one else, no other visitors. Ausgrid reported concerning energy readings, and police raided the house in December 2024, discovering seven rooms had been completely dedicated to the cultivation of cannabis. The windows had been taped up, electricity had been diverted, and there were all the usual hallmarks: artificial lighting, dozens of energy transformers, filters, vents, bags of mulch and soil. They found 257 cannabis plants and a kilogram of cannabis leaf. The man was arrested and told police his job was just to look after the house, to make it look like someone was home, and to keep those cannabis plants in good condition. Now, he was given an SUV in exchange for his role as the crop sitter. And it's a case that's very similar to many other Vietnamese nationals who have found themselves on the lowest rung of organised crime syndicates. In extreme examples, crop sitters who lost their job, overstayed their visa, or fell into debt had been preyed upon and exploited by the criminal community. Mainly financial motives for these people. It's pretty sad, isn't it? Yeah. And the electricity is always the giveaway, isn't it? It's always Ausgrid that's picking up the massive usage of electricity. And then they tip off the police and they're onto it. A lot of people doing it. Must be hard to get out of once you get in. Yeah, 13 12 69. That's the open line number here at Newcastle's 2HD and the Super Radio Network. We might go a little bit of a romantical song now. What do you reckon? The Righteous Brothers, An Unchained Melody. Are we going to get the pottery wheel out? Is this the one? From Ghost, the movie Ghost? I think it is. Whoa.

0: It's the Righteous Brothers and Unchained Melody, Newcastle's 2HD in the Super Radio Network. It was Ghost, the movie that one's from, that pottery scene. Is it Meg? Oh, Demi Moore. She was the actress, and Patrick Swayze, and he's an invisible ghost, and she's there on the pottery wheel, and he comes in behind her, shirtless. Yeah. Chest against her back. Hang on a second. I mean, it is nearly 10 o'clock, but we don't need to go down that road. Did you like that movie, Ghosts? It wasn't a bad one, really, wasn't it? 13-12-69. What did you think of that one? Yeah, not a bad movie at all, and not a bad song. The Righteous Brothers there, an Unchained Melody. Hello, Steve. How are you going?
1: Yeah, not bad. Yourself?
0: Yeah, pretty good. What have you got for us tonight?
1: I was just ringing, Mike, about your old mate that was had the cannabis crop.
0: In the grow house, yeah.
1: And you're still there?
0: Yeah, we've gone over to your Bluetooth, have we?
1: Yeah, sorry about that. I pulled over.
0: Right. Yeah, so the cannabis grow house, you got some story about something to do with that?
1: Yeah, it just seems strange, that they're still worried about that when they've got medical cannabis now, you know what I mean?
0: I guess they're, obviously they don't. It's probably more about the organised crime groups that are profiting out of selling it rather than the product itself. I think they're more worried about where that money's going, although it's certainly going that way from the illegal tobacco that's coming into the country, and we don't seem to be doing much about that. So
1: it's pretty much the same, though, isn't it, really? This guy was growing and stuff, the government's doing the same thing and selling it to people,
0: Yeah, what's your thoughts on... Do you think just make it legal, make it easier for everyone, or do you think that we need to crack down more, go the other way?
1: No, I use medical cannabis, so...
0: Right.
1: I'm very much pro it, but...
0: Yeah.
1: And that's only because, I've got cancer and stuff like that, so it helps me sleep.
0: Yep.
1: And then they go on about... About to change the laws, for people to use it so they can drive their cars
0: Right.
1: Or to a certain percentage, you know what I mean? To me, if somebody uses it at 7 o'clock at night to go to bed for the full night, to get 8 hours sleep, because, to be honest, to get a full 8 hours sleep is a miracle for some people. But if they don't use it, on pharmaceuticals, they don't get a full night's sleep, then they're driving on the road. What's worse? Somebody
0: Because it's not just the sleep, is it? It provides some level of pain relief as well, doesn't it?
1: No, that's exactly it, mate. No, well, that's why you can get a full night's sleep.
0: Right.
1: Because you're not in pain for the night. And you don't have to take opioids.
0: Right. Yeah, and obviously that's good.
1: I was getting fed opioids by the doctors, they're handing it out like it was candy.
0: Yeah.
1: And saying to me, this is what you got to take. I was bombed down of my brains the whole time.
0: Yeah.
1: And still in pain.
0: Right.
1: So.
0: Yeah, the opioids, some people really struggle.
1: And then I was allowed to drive on the road.
0: Yeah. Some people really struggle with those opioids. I know I've had, different times where I've been given... different things like that and for pain relief. And it's been... I hallucinate. I really struggle with them. They don't seem to work on me. It's...
1: They don't on me. I was living in pain the whole time, but I was bombed out of my brains. And I'm thinking, say, this is my life. The reason I stopped taking them, I became suicidal, basically.
0: Yeah, that's no good to hear, Steve.
1: Because I thought, this is my life now. I'm going to be smashed out of my head, still in pain.
0: Yep.
1: I couldn't sleep, but then I was still legal to drive on the road.
0: Yeah, it's crazy, isn't it? How's your health now? You going okay, Steve, or?
1: Nah,
0: bit of a struggle. Yep.
1: No, look, I've got cancer, I've got silicosis, I've got a few
0: things going. Right. And that's a workplace thing, is it?
1: Medical cannabis, I take gummies because I can't stick off me, because of the silicosis.
0: Sure.
1: But again, it gives me a full night's sleep.
0: Yeah.
1: And I'm not in pain.
0: Yeah. Well, so, sorry to hear that, Steve. Sorry to hear that you're doing it tough.
1: Irrespective of that, I the negativity towards cannabis, it confuses me.
0: Yeah.
1: Like they say, you're going to room full of drunks, they're going to have a fight, you're probably form a band.
0: Hmm. Yeah.
1: You don't get it. Yeah. Yeah, okay. You've obviously not tried pot.
0: You're just cutting out a bit there, Steve. We didn't quite hear what you said, but I think the gist was that if you talk to people, they'd rather deal with people that have been using marijuana than been drinking, because drinking creates people to be violent, whereas marijuana, it kind of calms people down.
1: Lovely. Yep, you nailed it.
0: Yeah. No, that's all good.
1: And then, so you shouldn't really, you were talking about that guy who was living in the stench of pot or whatever, yeah, I just don't see it as bad as grog. Alcohol, social, cannabis isn't pot.
0: Yeah, yep. I'm losing you again, Steve, but I think the big thing there is just that a lot of that money's going to organised crime, and then that's leading to other problems. And so, you know, we obviously want, if people are going to use it, it needs to be controlled and it needs to be done properly, rather than having organised crime groups growing it and selling it on the black market and then money going to fund other things, which, you know, are not necessarily good.
1: It could be legal for anyone to grow.
0: Yeah, well, that's true.
1: You don't have to have organised crime.
0: Yeah.
1: I'd prefer to be smoking or eating something organic than the medical stuff's still grown hydroponically. So yeah. As far as I see it, that's bad. If you're gonna feel tomatoes, you could drive down the street and here's old Farmer Brown from Blacktown. He's got his little crop, his little herbs out the front that you could stop in and buy. And there goes organised crime. There's no organised crime.
0: Yeah, and you know, coming back to the cigarettes, it's the same story there, you know. They just need to lower the excise and remove that tax, or at least bring it down, because, you know, the smoking rates are going up and there's just so much illegal stuff coming into the country. What they've done is just not working.
1: That's for cigarettes.
0: Yeah.
1: Cannabis.
0: Same story for both of them.
1: Somebody's that's got cancer could grow a plant in their backyard. It's not hydroponic. It's all natural.
0: Yeah,
1: they can sit there. They're pain free, and they can enjoy the last part, the last part of their life. But
0: yeah,
1: no, you don't know anything about it.
0: You make a valid point, Steve, and thanks for your call.
1: No worries, buddy. Have a good night.
0: You too, mate. Thank you. 13 12 69 is the open line number. Paul's got a similar thought. We'll have to come to him after the news, which is right now.
2: I'm Patrick Morrow. New South Wales police detectives have charged a teenager for his alleged involvement in two arson attacks across Sydney earlier this year. A 16-year-old boy was arrested and charged over his involvement in the arson attacks targeting a barber shop in Warwick Farm on April 16 this year and a cosmetic dental business in Greenacre on April 17. News Corp reports the firebombings are linked to the feud between the Coconut Cartel and the Alameda Crime Network. He was refused bail as he faced court on Thursday, and now brings the number of total of people charged over the firebombings to 5. Prime Minister Anthony Albanese says he's not aware of the details of the Get Up protest at Pauline Hanson's speech at the National Press Club on Wednesday. The Prime Minister says it's a matter for the Australian Federal Police to handle and that the protest was counterproductive. Mr Albanese also urged that the temperature should be turned down when it comes to political debate.
3: One of the things that I've said consistently, is that we need to turn the temperature down. I think that people should be allowed to go to the National Press Club and address the press club with whatever views people have in a respectful manner, and that should be treated respectfully.
2: Mining magnate Gina Rinehart has suggested Queensland should offer some of its islands to trillionaire Elon Musk Mrs. Reinhardt was speaking at the National Bush Summit in Townsville on Thursday. During her speech at the event, which attracted high-profile public figures, including federal One Nation leader Pauline Hanson, the billionaire said North Queensland could become an economic powerhouse. A report will be prepared for the Aged Care Quality and Safety Commission after a nursing home resident in Sydney Southwest was allegedly assaulted by another resident. Hammond Care has launched an internal investigation into the incident, which took place at a secure garden and a special dementia care cottage. An 87-year-old man was taken to hospital with serious facial and arm injuries. A new report reveals the nation's housing system is failing women. The Closing the Gender Gap in Housing, a Roadmap for Change, shows more young women with children are experiencing homelessness. Australians Investing in Women CEO Julie Riley says it will continue to get worse if nothing is done.
4: And that's what it means to invest with a gender lens, and it's what the evidence says is needed now.
2: Ukraine's President Volodymyr Zelensky says the Ukrainian military have struck a major Russian oil refinery in the capital Moscow for the second time this week. The Ukrainian president says it was a fair response to Russian strikes on Ukrainian cities. He added that Ukrainian forces also hit targets in Russia's Rostov region and occupied Ukraine. Explosions and sustained gunfire were heard early on Thursday morning at the airport and military base in Niger's capital. There were no immediate claim of responsibility for an attack. The Islamic State affiliate in the region claimed responsibility for a similar attack on the airport in January of this year. In sport, New South Wales went down to Queensland 44-24 in Game 2 of Wednesday night's State of Origin Men's Series. The best of three series is tied at one game all. New South Wales Blues captain Isaiah Yeo says he's aware his side needs to lift for Game 3 in Brisbane.
5: Made it hard for ourselves for a little bit, just errors and penalties in that sort of back end of that first half. We're sort of gathering a bit of ascendancy, a bit of confidence.
2: Collingwood is giving veteran Scott Pendlebury an extended break in the middle of the season, resting him for Saturday night's AFL game against Port Adelaide, fresh off the Magpies' bye, while Greater Western Sydney's Stephen Canelio will start in their clash against Carlton. At the Soccer World Cup, Colombia claimed a 3-1 win over Uzbekistan, while Ghana claimed a 1-0 win over Panama. In finance, oil is worth $75 a barrel. Gold is trading at $4,285 an ounce. And one Australian dollar is buying 70.23 US cents. 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Showers with northerly winds turning northwesterly later in the day. Temperatures ranging from 16 to 21 in the city, 15 to 20 in the west. Looking further ahead, sunny with light winds becoming northwesterly on Saturday. Showers with light winds on Sunday. And partly cloudy with light winds becoming southwesterly on Monday. That's the latest SUSM news. I'm Patrick Morrow.
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0: That's right, sitting in the chair this evening for Cheryl and Darcy, who is taking a well-earned break for tonight and tomorrow night, and she'll be back Monday with the Nightline, back to normal scheduled programming. Do we say scheduled or scheduled? I say scheduled. Anyway, 13 12 69 is the open line number, and it's good evening to Paul. Hello, Paul. How are you going?
7: Good evening, John. How are you going, mate?
0: Yeah, going well, mate. Going well. You had some thoughts on the weed.
7: I'll call it medicinal.
0: Okay.
7: I will. I'm an ex-paratrooper.
0: Right.
7: Ex-soldier. Many years of service.
0: Yep.
7: Many of us, our bodies are broken.
0: Yes.
7: From our service. Personally, I can only speak from my personal experience.
0: Mm-hmm.
7: I had spinal surgery back in 2016.
0: Yep.
7: Due to my service.
0: Yep.
7: They being the experts, doctors, whatever you would like to call them, put me on OxyContin.
0: Yeah.
7: Now, I was on Oxys for 5 years. I was a pharmaceutical junkie.
0: Yep.
7: I was a pharmaceutical heroin addict.
0: Right.
7: It was disastrous.
0: Yep.
7: When After 5 years, medicinal marijuana and the oil is exceptional,
0: yep.
7: came along.
0: Yep.
7: That got me off the and I'm going to call it the junk, like a heroin addict.
0: Yep.
7: I will call it junk. It got me off the oxys.
0: Okay.
7: I threw the oxys out. I put them down the toilet.
0: Right.
7: So it has its place.
0: Yep.
7: Yes, it does. I never ever drive affected. It's only for sleep and it's only for nighttime.
0: Yep.
7: So I agree with your previous caller. I think his name was Steve.
0: Yep.
7: Yeah, I 100% agree with him. Now, these people that are vehemently against what the New South Wales government is doing right now and relaxing the laws, I think they're uninformed. I believe they are uninformed because they're not marijuana users.
0: Right.
7: Medicinal marijuana.
0: Yep.
7: It's not something we use as a recreational drug. It is absolutely not a recreational drug. When I have a joint at nighttime, my pain is gone completely.
0: Right.
7: At about 4 or 5 o'clock in the morning, when it wears off, the pain comes back.
0: Yep.
7: So I'm just I'm such an advocate of medicinal.
0: Mm-hmm.
7: I know there are people out there taking the piss. I really do, and I know that.
0: Mm.
7: Not the doctors, but the people going to the doctors, they are taking the piss. I understand it because they're stoners. But for us that have physical injuries, and for me personally, as I said, it has done wonders, absolute
0: yep.
7: wonders. You know, I sit with my dad, and my dad has seen me in pain since 2016, and my dad is blown away because Dad's anti-marijuana. He doesn't fucking He doesn't smoke marijuana. He's anti, but he sees the difference in me.
0: Yep. Yep.
7: So I'm trying to, I guess my point is I'm trying to educate people that are anti to us that it has got us off these oxys,
0: yes.
7: for example. And you know what? I could drive an oxys, be drug tested, and I'm fine.
0: Yeah, and you pass. Yeah.
7: Completely legal. But on the oxys, I was off my head.
0: Yeah, yeah.
7: But that's completely legal.
0: Yeah, that was the same point that Steve was making as well. And look, yeah.
7: Correct.
0: Yeah. Look, Paul, yeah, valid point. And appreciate your thoughts this evening. Thank you for your call. I mean, it is an interesting one, isn't it? We kind of need to, as with anything, we need to balance whether we... you know, can control it or somehow regulate it. It's a bit the same with a lot of, you know, drugs, prescription drugs, even the, you know, the benzodiazepines or whatever they are, that, you know, the oxys and all those kind of things. They could be misused, much like medicinal marijuana and all of those. And apologies for the language. I missed the dump button there. Sorry to everyone. I will be much more alert on the dump button. And apologies for the language there as well. 13 12 69 is the open line number here at Newcastle's 2HD and the Super Radio Network. Hello, Christine. How are you?
8: Well, thanks, John. Thanks for taking my call.
0: Thanks for calling.
8: I saw on the news this afternoon or this evening about Pauline Hanson's speech and everything.
0: Yes.
8: And down the bottom of the TV screen, it says Pauline Hanson wants to scrap SBS
0: yes.
8: and just have ABC.
0: Yes.
8: And that really hit me because we're half the country are from Europe or someplace.
0: Right.
8: And they, you know, enjoy their movies and the news from their home country and that
0: right.
8: sort of thing.
0: Yep.
8: That really hit me. That's almost racism, you know.
0: Right. And do you think it's a good idea, or you don't think it's a good idea? You think we need SBS?
8: No. No, keep it because it's, you know, the people that have come the first and second generation from Europe, but they like to check in on what's happening in their country, mostly the European and Mediterranean areas.
0: Yeah. So Pauline Hanson's argument is that, you know, with the internet these days, they can easily get news, local news from their home, just on the internet. It's, you know, we don't need a publicly funded broadcaster to bring them news from home. Her other suggestion was to move the ABC to a subscription only model, where the ABC has to basically, you know, it's a bit like Sky TV. What is it? Foxtel and Sky News, where people pay to use it, and so the government's not funding it as much. What's your thoughts on that?
8: Well, it's probably right, you know. I'm not that well educated to understand all of this sort of thing.
0: Mm.
8: But I just hit me. I thought, I can't do that, you know.
0: Yeah, I mean, look, these days, you know, the ABC runs, I think there's, you know, a couple of different channels, ABC 1, ABC 2 or whatever. Certainly they could probably incorporate SBS into ABC and just have one kind of subscription service. I think that's what she's proposing.
8: Yeah.
0: But yeah. Her argument is that, basically there's a lot of people can get what they need to get on the internet these days, and they don't need a special channel. It costs $350 million a year to run the SBS. So,
8: it's
0: quite a bit of money. And then I think we're spending close to $1 billion a year on the ABC, which is a significant amount of money. So her... her thoughts are that we could save a little bit of money and, get rid of it.
8: I told you I wasn't in the know, but anyway, I just put it in my head, you know, one versus the other. What about the people that enjoy it? But what you just said is something I didn't think of, so anyway.
0: Yeah. Yep. No, interesting thoughts.
8: Yeah.
0: All right, Christine, good to talk to you. Thanks for your call.
8: Thank you, John. Bye.
0: Thank you. 13 12 69 is the open line number here at Newcastle's 2HD and the Super Radio Network. It's good to have your calls this evening. You can call through and, sitting in the chair for Cheryl and Darcy, he'll be back tomorrow. Not tomorrow, Monday night she'll be back. I'm in tomorrow night, if they let me back. Tony, hello, how are you going?
9: Oh, not bad. How yourself, John?
0: Yeah, going well. You've got some thoughts on domestic violence against men.
9: Yeah, well... I know it's happened to me, but I don't think society or the police believe that, actually.
0: Right.
9: I had an incident. It's all been resolved. I was put through the hell for 6 months.
0: Yep.
9: After I was charged.
0: Yep.
9: It went to court, and I was found not guilty.
0: Right.
9: Everything was played out in court, and I was found that she was blatantly lying.
0: Yes.
9: And the police even... prior, initially, she had an AVO served against her, and then she was arrested, but she was never charged. And then a month later, she goes to the police and says that she's got these injuries. And,
0: right.
9: And then all of a sudden, they interview me and charge me.
0: Right.
9: And I think society and the police don't really take the word of men at times, you know, and they don't realise what they can put them through until their court date comes up, which in my case was 6 months. And another thing for me, John, is that, you know, with my job, if I did get a criminal record, I would lose my 38-year career.
0: Yeah. Because, yeah, I mean, that's not ideal. Statistics saying 1 in 8 men experience violence by an intimate partner. It's no good at all.
9: Yeah, yeah, no, and in my case, I mean, on the day when the whole thing occurred, the police even believed that she was the aggressor as well.
0: Right.
9: And she even recorded the whole incident on audio on her phone.
0: Right.
9: But they've turned around and said there wasn't enough evidence to charge her. She's walked in a month later.
0: Yeah.
9: With some injuries.
0: Hmm.
9: And, you know, then have charged me. And in the end, John, it was more the case that the injuries that she had, they were found out to be bogus, because the injuries came after the whole event of that particular day.
0: And,
9: you know, the worst part about it, John, is as well, is that it's not just also the physical and the mental, but the financial abuse that I was put through for that 6 months obtaining, needing a solicitor and a barrister.
0: Yeah, it's definitely not cheap to go and defend yourself. There's a couple of issues with it as well, you know, Tony, because you've got... I think the reason why a lot of it's not taken seriously is there's a lot of people that suggest that it's very underreported, that there's a lot more male domestic violence abuse happening, but due to, you know, fear of people not being believed and the social stigma and things like that, a lot of males don't report domestic violence, and so female domestic violence is much more focused on, but it's quite prevalent that, you know, women... offending against men is something that happens much more often than we think it does.
9: Yeah. Well, John, can I just let you know as well, and I don't know if you know about this, but and this is not just women, I'm talking about men now as well, but it's more likely to be women. If the accuser is able to get the other person charged in a domestic violence situation, they're entitled to, from the New South Wales government, up to $5,000.
0: Right.
9: Right. So...
0: and that's just for being charged, not for being convicted.
9: That's exactly right.
0: Right.
9: So the thing is that whether I was whether I was convicted or not, she still got the money. So no matter. I needed financial help, but there was nowhere to go for me.
0: Yeah.
9: None whatsoever. No. And in the end, it was found that she was lying. My barrister proved it a number of occasions in court that she was lying. Even the police prosecutor was shaking his head after they found out how much she had lied, how the evidence that we provided to prove that she was lying.
0: Yeah.
9: And I do not know why the police did not look at that evidence before charging me. But also, one thing I didn't know until on the court day as well is that my barrister turned around to me and said to me, "Hey, if we don't get you off today, the New South Wales government is going to be sending you a bill for half of that money."
0: Yeah, wow. It's kind of frustrating, you know. The grant there is a good thing, I think, you know, to have that, you know, $5,000, because people who are genuinely suffering from that abuse is, you know, it's very helpful for them. But then, you know, when you've got people who are just abusing the system and, you know, taking advantage of it, it's disappointing, isn't it?
9: John, the thing is, though, that they don't have to give their money back, and there's no accountability for that person. It's not like that person walks into the court without spending a cent for the whole 6 months, and they walk out of the court spending no money either, not 1 cent either. And virtually, I have to spend between $15,000 and $20,000 to reclaim my innocence.
0: I've got to ask a question, Tony, and it may be a bit too personal to answer, and feel free not to. I had a friend who went through a similar situation, and he said that even though it all got thrown out in court, he still felt like a lot of people felt that he was in the wrong.
9: In my case, the damning evidence, we had the damning evidence before that. So all my friends and relatives, they've seen it all.
0: They realised.
9: Yes, and listen to this, John. We had, I knew good friends of 14 years. They're still my friends.
0: Right.
9: But my ex-wife, they've known her for 30 years. So they've known her for 15 years more than me, you know what I mean? So I was introduced to them by her.
0: Right.
9: The wife was actually our matron of honour at the wedding. The husband... he was able to provide me... he wanted to provide me with a character reference.
0: Right.
9: Because he saw what's happened, and he knew that I was actually not lying and I was not guilty.
0: Yeah.
9: So clearly, this person that I thought that I loved and I was in a relationship for 14 years and married to, she has not spoke to that. To those friends of 30 years, because I would imagine that she can't probably show face to the fact that, you know, that she was lying. And you know what, in the end, John, you know, I told everybody what this is about, and this is about money.
0: Mm.
9: That's all it is, because on paper, when I met her, she had nothing, absolutely nothing. I had all the wealth. Now, I would imagine that her solicitor, which... only a month after we separated, my solicitor got a nice email from her solicitor saying that there was domestic violence happening in the marriage for 14 years.
0: Right.
9: No police report, no doctors, no friends, nothing.
0: Yeah.
9: So, you know, it's just a ploy, and they were relying on me getting convicted.
0: Yep.
9: And so it's just a legal thing that that people try to do to get you convicted to take your money. That's all it is. You know what I mean? Like I don't know. But I thought I'd reach out to you and just let listeners know that men do get, you know, the domestic violence. I suffered in 6 months. I suffered I had to speak to a psychologist, you know, so often that cost me. You know, financially, I had to have time off work. I even got removed from my house. I got removed from my house from the police.
0: Yeah.
9: And the worst part about it, John, is the day I got charged, I'm the one that walked into the police station because I was actually calling about my ex-wife, why her AVO was, adjourned for another month.
0: Right.
9: And then the courthouse told me to call the police, and the police said to me, we're going to send a police car around to your house. And I'm thinking, why are you doing that? I haven't had no contact with her. I was living in the house, and she was living elsewhere.
0: Right.
9: And I walk in, and they ask me my name, and straight away, put me in jail, take all my stuff off me.
0: Yeah.
9: 7 hours I was in there. I felt like I didn't even know what was going on.
0: Yeah.
9: You know, it was just terrible. And you know, now I'm just financially ruined.
0: Mm.
9: I'm actually financially ruined, and there's no help. There's none whatsoever for a man. None whatsoever. You know, even on the day, the court day, it was amazing that these two women came up to me and said to me, hey, do you know this other female? And I said, no. But then I turned around and I said, so what are you here for? They were there. They told me they were there for domestic violence support at court, and I said, so that's for men as well? No. And they just walked away. Then, while I'm in the courtroom, she was on a TV screen. She wasn't in the same room as me.
0: Yep.
9: And they were sitting behind her.
0: Hmm.
9: And, you know, this is the thing.
0: I guess the difficulty with it, Tony, is that it's very hard to... in the long run, I think we work it out. But in the beginning, when people make these allegations, the ones that are actually suffering from abuse, you do want to support them. So it's hard to filter out, you know, who's, I guess, telling the truth and who's just not.
9: I don't think the police, what they do is they just throw their hands up. They're scared. They're scared, John. You know why? Because they don't want to let a man off, and then he goes around and kills the wife, and then it gets through to the media.
0: And that's understandable. Like, the other thing is the police are very under-resourced. So, you know, they have to kind of take things at face value and then get on with the 15 million other jobs they've got to do.
9: Well, I totally agree. But they had the evidence there and then. They heard the recording on her phone on the day of the incident. And even there, we subpoenaed the police and we subpoenaed the hospital that she went to the following day.
0: Right.
9: She was claiming that she had broken ribs. They were using that case against me, the broken ribs.
0: Right.
9: She went and got a report from a radiology place 15 days after the event. And the report said she had broken ribs. So they were using that against me. And that was part of a major part of their case in charge of me. But you know what happened, John? We subpoenaed the hospital, the local hospital.
0: Yeah.
9: She went the day after the incident to the local hospital, and there was no problem. No rib fractures.
0: Yeah.
9: So in actual fact, what does that tell you? That tells you that she arranged to get that done, and that was it.
0: Yeah, well, I'm sorry to hear that you went through that, Tony. You do raise some valid points about the system, though, and how we can make things better. It's a bit of a tricky one, isn't it? Because you do want to provide support to the people that are going through tough times, but at the same time, it's very frustrating when people who don't deserve it.
9: Like you think, you know, to be honest, I'm just letting you know, John, to the point that, you know, nearly had the house paid off and stuff like that. And, you know, me and my ex, we own the house, but we can't redraw on the funds on the house either because that got stopped ages ago, you know, because we're going through a separation and stuff like this. But it's just... there's another stat that I found out that 7 out of 10 suicides are men.
0: Yeah,
9: I'm not sure if you're aware of that. And
0: no, the rates are definitely high. Good at all.
9: Well, put it this way. During this 6 months that I was going through this, I tell you what, you know that, you know there was times there that I was pretty much broken.
0: Mm.
9: You know, and knowing I couldn't even work. I could not even work because I had an AVO against me as well, and I couldn't even live in my house. And
0: it's no good at all.
9: Society just needs to understand, and we know that women cop it the most because we do. I'm not stupid, you know what I mean? But people do. You know, everybody just needs to understand that men do get abused as well.
0: Yeah. But that's it. How are you going now, Tony? You're on the other side coming through.
9: Well, I had the court a couple of weeks ago.
0: Yeah.
9: I'm lucky if I'm left with $300 in my account.
0: Right.
9: You know, through my solicitor and the barrister, I have just been financially ruined, and now we'll be moving on to mediation, and then, you know, looking at having to sell our property and whatever we've got that goes in with that. But, you know, to think to yourself, though, John, you know, I was with someone for 14 years.
0: Yeah.
9: And for a day, for them to wake up one day and say they don't want to be with you and then do something like this to you, that can change your whole life and even my future prospects. Because in my line of work, my ex-wife knows this, in my line of work, I get a police check done every 2 years. I'm in financial services, security.
0: Yep.
9: So if I get a conviction, I can't work in my line of work, and there is no way I could actually even go to another institution to be able to do that. And she knew that. She even said that in her police interview to get me charged, that she was trying to make me lose my job.
0: Hmm.
9: You know?
0: And yeah, it's no good at all, Tony. I'm sorry to hear that you went through all of that. It's frustrating when that happens, and it certainly...
9: You know what? Your life could just be turned upside down without even knowing that it's coming.
0: Yeah, it absolutely can, for sure.
9: Yeah,
0: thanks for
9: yeah.
0: sharing your story with us, Tony.
9: Yeah, no worries. Thanks, John.
0: Thank you. Bye. Yeah, 13 12 69 is the open line number. If you are going through that, there are some people you can reach out to. Men's Line Australia, 1300 78 9978. And, of course, Lifeline, 131114. You certainly don't have to do it alone. There are support places out there. But, yeah, I do see Tony's point about it, and it is a valid one that... there certainly is a focus on the women, but men do go through it as well. Not saying that the women don't deserve the support that they are getting. We certainly are not saying that at all. But the men that are going through that, it is tough. So, yeah, appreciate Tony for being so open with us tonight. 13 12 69 is the open line number. Might have a little bit of a song now from Neil Diamond. This is Play Me, Newcastle's 2HD and the Super Radio Network.

0: There's Neil Diamond and Play Me, Newcastle's 2HD and the Super Radio Network. Good to have your company on this Thursday evening. It's Jono Liss sitting in the chair for Cheryl and Darcy, who'll be back on Monday. You've got me for the next two nights. We're talking domestic violence this evening, 13 12 69. We had Tony on the line who had a terrible time being accused of domestic violence. It was thrown out in court. He's saying falsely accused, and just shining a light on the fact that a lot of men do actually face domestic violence and intimate partner abuse. 13 12 69 is the open line number. Robert, you've got some thoughts on that.
1: Yes, sir, I do. I mean, if that guy was proven to be innocent and it was the perpetration of his partner, female partner, maybe he can be crowdfunded on the internet to get his life back together again, you know?
0: Yeah. Yeah, I mean, it's a tough one, isn't it? It's not an isolated case, sadly, Robert. It happens all the time, unfortunately. You know, people go through this and they have to defend themselves, and it ruins their lives.
1: And the other point I wish to make is that people who actually do take THC are not violent, but people on that drug ice are.
0: Yep. Yeah.
1: And seriously more violent than alcohol.
0: Yeah. Yeah, well, certainly alcohol's, you know, one that does lead to a lot of violence. But yeah, the ice and methamphetamines and all of those type of drugs, they are not great when it comes to people controlling their emotions. They certainly caught a lot of, what do they call it? The roid rage, or the, you know, the rage that they get. It's quite violent, isn't it?
1: Yeah, that is. It can be quite scary if it's getting a bit older and someone caught rampaging down the road high on that kind of like meth, whatever like that, you know?
0: Yeah. No, good point. Yeah. Thanks, Robert. Thanks for your thoughts. Thank you. 13 12 69, that's the open line number. And we've got James on the line. James, you were falsely accused. You've been through the ringer a bit yourself.
2: Yeah, mate.
0: Yeah, yeah. What's going on?
2: Nothing now.
0: Right.
2: Nothing. I don't leave the house much except to walk the dog in the morning.
0: Yep.
2: Walk the dog in the afternoon.
0: And so how did it affect your life when you were falsely accused? What impact has that had on you?
2: Well, I used to be well known in the school.
0: Right.
2: I used to be, worked there 14 years.
0: Yep.
2: Same crossing, 14 years.
0: Yep.
2: Not one incident wrong. Checked every 3 months.
0: Yep.
2: Child record. Two little girls. There was this one girl that been there so long. I meet new families and they had a young child going to school for the first time, and she liked to hug people.
0: Yeah. Right.
2: And it was nothing in it. It was just a special thing, you know. Everyone, that is.
0: Right.
2: And I'm on a crossing, mind you, with over 40 cars going up and down and people everywhere.
0: Right. Right. Yeah.
2: I've got my hands horizontal in the middle of the crossing.
0: Yes.
2: And, she came on the crossing and gave me a hug. These two girls that were, like, you know, same year started teasing her about.
0: Right.
2: Right? You know, saying, oh, you got a, like a, like a, like a,

0: Right.
1: And there the ball, the snowball just turned into an avalanche.
0: Right.
1: Yeah.
0: And so you went through the process and were obviously cleared of any wrongdoing, but it's just had a negative effect on your life.
1: You'd think so. I have a full report. The police were called, and they came to the school. What the problem was with the school, female, and the girls as well, and the parents.
0: Right. So the end of the long story short, you were accused and convicted, or accused and you know,
1: not
0: what all
1: convicted, went? Accused, but then not accused apparently.
0: Right.
1: But still, there's a mark on my name.
0: Right.
1: So when the police checked them, oh, hang on, what's happened here? Oh yeah, okay. So we can talk.
0: So like when you say there's a mark there, I mean, how does that end up there? Is it just a question mark where they say, oh, look, you've been investigated for something, or?
1: Yeah.
0: Right. So if anyone else does a check, they say, oh, look, he hasn't been accused of anything, but we did investigate him for this.
1: Yes.
0: Right. And that affects, obviously, your ability to gain any employment relating to being involved with children.
1: Well, immediately when you read those words, they go, they wouldn't even continue.
0: Yeah.
1: But I got this job because a long time ago, my two little daughters brought up myself, all right? They were touched, okay?
0: Yep.
1: And the letter out of the title of that was to get this job. So it was really... I mean, I started off pretty plain Jane, 5 years, and then I started opening up and talking to people, and it helped me, and it helped the community. And in that time, I've caught two pedophiles, one convicted.
0: Right.
1: An old guy with a camera. All right, so, and a drug dealer in the middle of the cross with a knife. I mean, I'm doing a good job. I'm looking after these kids when... half the mums, would let their kids walk the last 50 or 60 yards, in this day and age. I wouldn't do it. But anyway, I've got extra eyes on this,
0: Yeah.
1: I know every single car goes up to that thing. But anyway, long story short, here I am, in the same position I've been in all day.
0: Yeah. James, sorry to hear that's happened to you. It's, you know, once again, it's one of these situations where it's tough when it's, you know, your life that's affected, but then you flip the coin on the other hand, and, you know, if somebody was being investigated for, you know, any kind of crime, you would want to think that they weren't able to work with children while they were being investigated, because if they have done something wrong, you know, you don't want them to keep having the opportunity to offend. So it's so frustrating, isn't it? Because I can see that it's really affected your life and it's been difficult for you. But then on the flip side, you know, as a parent, I've got daughters myself, and I you know, you want to know that the system's safe as well. It's so hard.
1: I know. I really believe on that.
0: Yeah. And look, certainly, you know, my wife is a school teacher, and she always says that, you know, especially the young kids, like the kindies, you know, year ones, that kind of thing, they love a cuddle and things like that. You just got to, you know, kind of encourage them not to do it. It's very frustrating because you're not encouraging it, but certainly a lot of them are just very friendly.
1: Funny you should mention that. I mean, she'd been told for about 3-4 years not to do it. Yeah. You know, since she was, converse properly, you know, from, I don't know, year one.
0: Yeah. Yeah.
1: So, you know, it is.
0: Yeah. No, it's a tough one.
1: Like, dressed in yellows, like bananas in pajamas.
0: Yeah.
1: Well, on the cross, so to speak.
0: Yeah.
1: And I can't do anything, and I'm grooming a kid.
0: Yeah. Yeah. No, it's no good. Appreciate you sharing with us, James.
1: Anyway,
0: I appreciate you sharing with us tonight. Thanks.
1: No, you're all right, bro.
0: Thank you. Yeah, 13, 12, 69. It's a tough one. I feel for James, but at the same time, you know, I'd be the first person to be calling it out if, you know, something was going wrong and those people were allowed to still work in schools or around children. You don't want to see it. Yeah, it is. It's a tough one, and certainly, you know, that's the way the world is, unfortunately. It's a tough world to live in because we want to protect kids and we want to protect vulnerable people. Certainly, you know, we've talked about women and domestic violence. We want to protect them and put systems in place where they've got the support that they need. And we certainly want that with children as well. But unfortunately, sometimes people get caught up on the wrong side of that and it affects their life even when they haven't done anything wrong. So yeah, it's a tough one. 13 12 69, you might have some thoughts on that or anything else. I'd love to hear from you this evening. We'll have a bit of a song now from Tina Arena. This is Chains. You're on Newcastle's 2HD in the Super Radio Network.

0: It's Tina Arena and Shane's Newcastle's 2HD in the Super Radio Network. She's got an amazing voice, doesn't she? I love listening to Tina Arena sing, and she's got a number of good songs. I really do like Tina Arena. 13 12 69 is the open line number here at Newcastle's 2HD and the Super Radio Network. Did you have a Powerball ticket in tonight? Got the lotto numbers up for you if you want to grab a pen and we'll write them down. Powerball, draw number 1,570 for tonight. Winning numbers are number 1, 6, 20, 21, 26, 28, 29, and the Powerball is number 19. Good luck. However you, I hope it's good. Good amount of winning there. Hope you got a winner. 13 12 69 is the open line number. Bit of AI news. I do follow the AI. I've got to admit, I'm a pretty heavy user of AI. I use it at work quite a lot. So I work as a flight instructor. And when I'm flying with students, I write notes in AI. And then when I finish the flight, the AI can produce some pretty detailed, debrief notes, which is really quite handy. And AI comes in, quite handy in a lot of situations, a lot of people using it now. And there was some talk about AI kind of taking it and causing a lot of unemployment. It's going to take a lot of jobs. Well, two of the most prominent figures in AI have now publicly reversed their predictions that AI would destroy millions of jobs. The head of OpenAI and the head of Anthropic. Now, OpenAI is the one that runs ChatGPT, and the head of Anthropic is the company that runs an AI called Claude, which is quite popular. It's actually starting to overtake ChatGPT. Both of the CEOs of those companies have walked back claims that AI could eliminate 50% of entry-level white-collar positions within 5 years. Both men have now changed their position. The head of OpenAI made the admission in Australia in a conversation with Commonwealth Bank Chief Executive Matt Comyn. I'm delighted to be wrong about this, he told Comyn. I thought there would be more impact on entry-level white-collar jobs being eliminated by now than has actually happened. He said he'd been pretty wrong on the social and economic implications of AI, even while maintaining that his technical predictions on the growth of AI have been entirely accurate. The head of Claude as well, of Anthropic, has similarly reframed his position, now arguing that automating parts of a job tends to expand the role rather than eliminate the role. And certainly that's what a lot of people are seeing, is they're using AI to just be more productive and better. But AI still requires someone to kind of oversee it all, doesn't it? Well, the data supports research from Yale University's Budget Lab, which found no meaningful change in unemployment rates for workers in AI-exposed jobs since the launch of mainstream AI in late 2022. Despite widespread adoption of the technology across finance, law, software development, and other office-based industries, layoffs have been elevated, but not a massive amount. Companies, including Meta, Amazon, and Snap, citing AI productivity were reasons for reducing their workforce, but economists say those figures have not translated into broader occupational unemployment. Some analysts have pointed to what is known as Jevons paradox to explain the pattern, a 19th century economic principle which holds that making something cheaper or more efficient tends to increase demand for it rather than reduce it. Applied to AI, the argument is that automating part of a task lowers the cost of the service, which in turn generates more demand, which requires more people to deliver it. And so it actually increases the participation in that job rather than reducing it. Others have noted a more immediate explanation for the change in the messaging. Both OpenAI and Anthropic are reported to be preparing for public stock market listings in 2026, and potential valuations are approaching $1 trillion each. Financial analysts have observed that a narrative of mass unemployment is not an attractive selling proposition. So when they're trying to list it on the stock exchange, people who run investment and pension funds, they don't want to see a mass unemployment. So the belief is that they're saying that, it's not going to be as bad as it is because they want to sell more shares. Interesting. I'd love to hear your thoughts on AI. Do you use AI a lot? Is it something that you've played around with, or are you a bit scared of it? A lot of people are a little bit apprehensive about using AI, not sure, you know, how to get involved with it or what to do. Yeah, look, as I said, I'm a bit of a heavy user. I do use it a lot, and I find it quite helpful. So yeah, it's good. Even when I'm working on the radio here, sometimes I can, you know, put a few different news stories in it. It'll synthesize that into one, you know, story that I can share with you, and it certainly does it quickly and effectively. So yeah, very interesting. AI, love to hear your thoughts. 13 12 69. We'll check the news shortly, then more of your calls.
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10: I'm Patrick Morrow. New South Wales Deputy State Coroner has found that racism played a role in how police and the Coroner's Court investigated the 1988 death of First Nations teenager Mark Hines. Hines was found dead on train tracks near Tamworth and was initially ruled a suicide. Managing Coronial Advocate at the Aboriginal Legal Service, Luke Pender, says the Deputy State's Coroner's findings were significant.
11: She has found that there are significant deficiencies in the police investigation into Mark's death that have essentially hampered anybody from solving the matter, including her. And the second significant finding that she made was that an underlying factor in those deficiencies was the racial bias of police.
10: A prominent American conservation group has called for the New South Wales government to halt the culling of brumbies in the Kosciuszko National Park. News Corp reports the American Wild Horse Conservation Executive Director, Patricia Miller, says this practice is the worst examples of animal cruelty. The state government and the Invasive Species Council have defended it as necessary to protect wildlife and manage large animal populations humanely and effectively. The federal government has unveiled capital gains carve-outs for small businesses and start-ups. The 50% extra capital gains tax discount for small businesses will be extended to those with a turnover of up to $10 million instead of $2 million. Federal Treasurer Dr. Jim Chalmers says they are delivering real change here.
5: We do consider there to be a special case for businesses with low or no start-up costs. And that necessitates this different treatment in the tax system. We will put out a fair bit of detail on our position and we will be seeking feedback on that in the coming weeks.
10: The United States and Iran have signed a memorandum of understanding to end the conflict. Both sides commit to further talks to reach a final agreement over the next 60 days. Foreign policy expert Jane Hardy says the draft deal looks a lot weaker than the original deal signed back in 2015.
12: I have no real confidence. I don't think you can do something like a nuclear disarmament process in 60 days. And this one, to me, just looking at the document, it just appears weaker than what was in place under this sort of joint plan of action that the Obama presidency had negotiated.
10: US Defence Secretary Pete Hegseth has lashed out at NATO allies on Thursday. At the meeting of NATO defence ministers, Mr. Hegseth called for a reboot of the 32-nation organisation. He also announced a six-month Pentagon review of American forces in Europe that will depend on how fast they take responsibility for their own security. In sport, Blues centre Katoni Staggs and forward Victor Radley have accepted fines after being charged for incidents in Wednesday night's 44-24 State of Origin loss to Queensland at the Melbourne Cricket Ground. Queensland have snapped the Blues' two-game winning streak to claim their first under-19 women's Origin victory since 2023. They defeated New South Wales 22-18. The US Golf Open gets underway this week. There are five Australian players competing in the Open, including 2013 Masters champion Adam Scott. 2SM golf expert Larry Canning told Talking Sport the greens will be tricky to master throughout the weekend.
13: They are horrendous, and they're going to cut them at about 9 or 10 on the stem meter, which is unheard of in US Opens. I mean, it's usually 12, 13.
10: And Gold Coast ruckman Jared Witts will start in their clash against Hawthorn in Friday night's AFL action. In finance, oil is worth $74 a barrel. Gold is trading at $4,272 an ounce. And one Australian dollar is buying 70.13 US cents. 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Showers with northerly winds turning northwesterly later in the day. Temperatures ranging from 16 to 21 in the city, 15 to 20 in the west. Looking further ahead, sunny with light winds becoming northwesterly on Saturday. Showers with light winds on Sunday and partly cloudy with light winds becoming southwesterly on Monday. That's the latest SUSM News. I'm Patrick Morrow.
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0: It's Tina Turner. What's Love Got to Do With It? Newcastle's 2HD and the Super Radio Network. Good to have you company. On this Thursday evening, what's left of it anyway, it's John O'List sitting in the chair for Cheryl and Darcy. She'll be back on Monday having a few nights off. Good little break for her. And yeah, the Nightline will be back Monday evening right here on your radio. 13 12 69 is the open line number. Jeffrey, hello, how are you?
1: Not too bad. How are you going, Jono?
0: Yeah, going well. You got some thoughts with AI?
1: I have no thoughts. I would like for you to explain to me what AI is.
0: It's artificial intelligence, and there are a number of ways it's being used now. The ones that I was talking about are apps. They're programs where you can just type things in and it will give you an answer. And basically, they're kind of models that are based on patterns. So you could talk to it and it'll have a conversation with you, and it's quite realistic because it looks at patterns and kind of looks...
1: So it gets trained, basically. My question is it autonomous?
0: Yeah, kind of. It is, yeah.
1: Because I like my version of artificial intelligence. I call MMI, man-made intelligence.
0: Right.
1: Because man-made the intelligence. They say there's a lot of jobs going to be lost over this. I think there'd be a hell of a lot of jobs out there with people out there looking on the internet, surfing the internet as to people's questions and going, oh, I think I've got the answer for that. So they go through the whole system and find the answer for that question. And then that gets uploaded, and then it just keeps growing. I think there's millions of people behind AI.
0: Yep. Yeah, well, I mean, it's interesting. I think it's fascinating the way the whole thing works.
1: Do we know?
0: Yeah, it's a bit of black magic, isn't it? It's all a bit weird. Good to talk to you, Jeffrey. Thanks for your thoughts.
1: Thank you very much. Bye-bye.
0: No worries. Thank you. 13 12 69. It's the open line number. You might have some thoughts on AI. Do you use it? Well, maybe not. You might be a bit scared of it. Some Van Morrison now and Brown Eyed Girl. It's Newcastle's 2HD and the Super Radio Network. Good to have you company.

0: It's Van Morrison, Brown Eyed Girl, Newcastle's 2HD in the Super Radio Network. 13 12 69 is the open line number. Hello, Kathy. How are you?
1: Yeah, good, thank you. How are you?
0: Yeah, good. You've got some thoughts on AI as well.
1: Well, I'm hoping you'll explain a few to me.
0: Right.
1: This blows my mind. I'm 58.
0: Yep.
1: I see things on my phone and I think they're funny, you know, just on that Snapchat and that, and I'll send it to the kids and they go, "Mum, do you realise this is AI?"
0: Right.
1: And, what the bloody hell is that, you know?
0: Yeah.
1: So, and they haven't explained it to me, but what is it? You know, because it looks so real.
0: So, yeah, it's artificial intelligence, and basically...
1: But who's doing it?
0: Well, computers are doing it. It's basically these computers recognise patterns. So they're called large language models, but effectively they recognise patterns. And so, you know, what they do is they get a lot of data and they would look at something, and if I say, "Hello, how are you today?" it would know that there are a range of acceptable responses to that, and it would pick one and give you that response.
1: Okay, and so you're watching it. Everyone's watching
0: it. Well, it kind of thinks for itself, but it's programmed to do that.
1: So, but actually, who is it? Who's running this show?
0: Well, there's lots of different companies. I mean, and then when you come to videos and movies and little pictures and things like that on the internet, so essentially, you say to it, "Well, I want you to generate something that looks like, you know, it might be Donald Trump with his two thumbs up smiling," and it will generate a picture based on what it thinks that should look like.
1: Okay.
0: Yeah. It's fascinating. It's a little bit freaky.
1: Well, it is. It's mind-boggling, but it is freaky too.
0: It is, yeah. Now you've got... I read a story the other day that... The military are using AI. I'm not sure if it's our military or overseas militaries, but there are militaries using AI now, and apparently AI killed someone, or, you know, the military used that to target something and strike, and AI had done it all on its own, which is, you know, that's getting to the scary level, isn't it, where you've got, you know, military kind of actions that are happening automatically.
1: The military got to the scary days years ago when I was young.
0: Yeah.
1: You know, it only takes a bomb these days, doesn't it?
0: It does, you know? Yeah.
1: And we haven't come to that, so, which is a good, great thing.
0: Right.
1: Yeah,
0: there you go.
1: I'm enjoying your show.
0: Ah, lovely.
1: Yeah, I learn something new every day.
0: Ah, very good. Thank you, Kathy. You have a good night.
1: You too. Thank you very much.
0: Okay, thank you. Thanks. 13 12 69 is the open line number. 13 12 69. Now, Dave is enjoying the show. He wondered, can we have any cat news? I don't have any cat news. I certainly don't have the fancy opener that Sherilyn has. Maybe we'll have to get Shane. Shane, can you have a look at some cat news? Can we get something? Yeah, Shane will get some cat news for us. We need cat news, I think. But I don't have the fancy, you know, pre-produced opener. Let me work on that. A song while we get some cat news up. Here's ABBA and Chiquita. It's Newcastle's 2HD in the Super Radio Network.

0: There's ABBA and Chiquita, Newcastle's 2HD, and the Super Radio Network. Good to have you company on this Thursday evening. What is left of it? Well, Pauline Hanson delivered her first ever address to the National Press Club yesterday, and she used the occasion to outline One Nation's policy agenda and to attack the government's record on immigration, housing and the cost of living. It was certainly not without drama as well, wasn't it? Held at the press club in Canberra yesterday, it marked the first time in Hanson's 30-year political career that she had spoken at the press club. The event was hosted by Sky News' Tom Connell. Hanson opened by drawing a contrast between herself and what she described as the political establishment. She said, "I haven't changed and neither has One Nation. Australians aren't buying this crap from the political establishment and its media supporters anymore." On immigration, Hanson told the audience that net overseas migration across the Albanese government first 3 years in office totaled 1.27 million people, more than 423,000 per year. She described the immigration policy as being at the centre of a national crisis and called on the government to bring down the annual intake significantly. She went further on multiculturalism, telling the audience, "At the centre of this crisis is the utterly flawed policy of multiculturalism. We cannot be a multicultural society. We are a multiracial society, but we must be monocultural." Which is an interesting concept, isn't it? She's saying that we need to have one culture, but we can have many races in that culture rather than having a multicultural society. Interesting point. Do you agree with that, or do you think we need to be multicultural or just monocultural but multiracial? Bit of a distinction there, but it's a subtle one, isn't it? On the question of Islam specifically, Hanson announced a policy to restrict immigration from countries she said fostered radical Islam, without specifying which countries would be included. She also said a One Nation government would deport what she described as hate preachers. When a journalist asked whether she believes Australia was in danger of being swamped by Muslims, Hanson replied, "Not if I've got anything to say about it." The response drew applause from the audience. Hanson linked high migration levels directly to Australia's housing affordability crisis, arguing that the rapid population growth of recent years had placed unsustainable pressure on rental markets and housing supply. Rental vacancy rates in most capital cities currently sit below 1%. Which is kind of a bit of a record, isn't it? On media, Hanson announced One Nation would scrap SBS entirely, arguing the internet had overtaken the need for SBS. She said the ABC would move to a subscription-only model in metropolitan areas, retaining public funding only for regional and remote operations. An SBS spokesperson later said the organisation does not comment on the policies of political parties. Pauline Hanson also raised cost of living pressures, citing figures from the energy retailer showing more than 6,200 electricity customers were disconnected in the first quarter of this year. The average debt at the point of disconnection exceeded $2,600. It's a lot of people having their power cut off, isn't it? The speech was briefly interrupted when a yellow banner was unfurled in the audience accusing Hanson of opposing wage rises for workers. The activist group GetUp said it was responsible. Hanson responded by asking, "Is that another first?" During the question and answer session, a Guardian Australian journalist asked about the appointment of Hanson's daughter as a political advisor to One Nation. Hanson responded, "I've never seen a person that's such a trashy journalist." It's a bit of a Donald Trump play there, isn't it? One Nation is currently the highest polling party in Australia by primary vote, according to Redbridge and Roy Morgan. Both of those published surveys in the past fortnight. Support is sitting between 29 and 31%. Yeah, it's certainly interesting, isn't it? Did you see much of the reporting on that? It's been interesting. I thought she handled it quite well, to be honest. Probably a little bit better than I expected she'd do. But yeah, it was quite interesting. 13 12 69. You might have some thoughts on Pauline Hanson's press club debut. You might like to share them with us. That'd be good. 13 12 69. Back with more of your thoughts after this.
1: 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The money will support her young one-year-old daughter and Leah's recovery, which will be very long indeed. 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

0: It's Air Supply, all out of love, Newcastle's 2HD and the Super Radio Network. 13 12 69 is the open line number. And with some thoughts on Pauline Hanson, it's good evening to Matt. Hello, Matt. How are you?
1: G'day. Yeah, I was so happy about how Pauline handled herself.
0: Yeah, you thought she did well?
1: What was that? Say that again, mate?
0: You thought she did well?
1: Oh, yeah. Yeah, she's like Donald. I laughed my head off when the Japanese were saying, why didn't you warn us that you were going to attack Iran? And he said, well, you didn't warn us when you attacked Pearl Harbor.
0: Yeah.
1: I nearly fell out of my chair.

0: trying to say it's jobs for the boys. You know, I'm giving my daughter a job because he's just because she's my daughter. You know, yeah. They're slime. They're, some of those journalists, they're lower than the ISIS bride.
1: Yeah, right. Yeah, some of it. And look, I think people are onto that now. You know, a lot of people are just seeing it, you know, for what it is. It's just, you know, they're just trying to create drama out of something that's not even there, so.
0: Yeah, well, she had an intention. She wanted to put Pauline into disrepute, and I just wanted to just come out. I wish Pauline had said, tell us what your agenda is here. Do you want to put me into disrepute? Do you really want to tear me down? Is that what you want to do here?
1: Yeah.
0: Right? Ask any question you want to do it right now.
1: Yeah.
0: Ask me anything.
1: Yeah.
0: Right? And really put it on her.
1: Yeah.
0: Because I hated that woman, that journalist. And I really wanted to grab her by the throat and say, yeah. You know? Yeah, but Pauline, she's got a genuine, caring heart. I love her.
1: Yeah. Yeah, for sure. Look, it's good to see that happening. Appreciate your thoughts tonight, Matt. Anyway, thank you. Yeah, thank you. 13 12 69 is the open line number. It is good to see Pauline Hanson kind of she's not taking it so seriously anymore, and I think that's been what's been so good. You know, obviously when she needs to take it seriously, she does, but she's certainly not she's not getting wound up like she used to. I think she's just realizing that they're all just trying to do that a lot of the time. Anyway, 13 12 69. You might have some thoughts now. Dave wanted some cat news. We need to give you some cat news. And as a cat news segment, this would be for Sherilyn, but I'm going to read it. So it's not going to be as good, but we'll give it a go. If you had to describe the ideal I didn't have the intro either, the cat news intro. Anyway, pretend there's a cat news intro here. If you had to describe the ideal police officer, chances are tiny rescue cat in uniform isn't your first answer. And yet, meet Lemon. Lemon is one of Japan's most unusual officers, small, striped, exceptionally fluffy, and proof that sometimes comfort can do what authority can't. Lemon's story started the way too many cat stories do, alone. A stray kitten wandering the streets of Kyoto, tiny, vulnerable, easy to miss, until somebody noticed. Lemon was taken in and eventually welcomed into a local police station as an honorary officer. Not because he could solve cases, file reports, or dramatically leap across rooftops, although we wouldn't rule any of those out, but because people discovered something important, his presence changed the room. Now, officially, Lemon has his own tiny police uniform, which is already enough information to improve most people's day, but his real work isn't chasing criminals. It's something much quieter. Lemon accompanies officers when they visit people affected by suspicious phone scams and fraud investigations. And if that sounds unusual at first, have a bit of a think about it. Imagine you've just had one of those suspicious phone calls. You know, the one where you realise you might have given a little bit too much information and it leaves your stomach in knots. Or maybe someone's just tried to scare you or pressure you, convince you to hand over money or trust the wrong person. And then a police officer arrives, and with them, a cat. Not to interrogate, not to judge, just to sit there and soften the edges of a difficult moment. Apparently, people relax and they talk more easily, and the room feels safer. Because Lemon does something that humans forget to do. He changes the emotional temperature. Now, cats don't rush, they don't interrupt, they simply arrive and somehow make things feel survivable. Because when we talk about helping people, we often imagine big dramatic gestures, but comfort matters, presence matters, and anyone who's ever cried with a cat nearby already knows this. They don't fix the problem, they remind you that you're not facing it alone. And maybe the lesson there for all of us is that not every hero wears a cape. Some wear a custom police jacket and occasionally fall asleep on paperwork. Some fight crime by lowering blood pressure. Some protect communities by making frightened people feel safe. Lemon might never make headlines for a dramatic arrest, but even if one person felt calmer, felt heard, felt less afraid because a small cat sat beside them, that counts. It's service, it's care, it's community. So tonight, we salute Officer Lemon, patrolling the emotional front lines, keeping order, maintaining morale, and proving once again

that sometimes justice arrives with whiskers. There we go. There's cat news for the night. Hope you enjoyed that. 13 12 69. Love to have you call this evening. Some more music now. Frankie Valli, Can't Take My Eyes Off of You. It's Newcastle's 2HD in the Super Radio Network.

0: That's Frankie Valli and Can't Take My Eyes Off of You, Newcastle's 2HD and the Super Radio Network. Good to have your company on this Thursday evening. Yeah, it's good to be sitting in the chair for Cheryl and Darcy, who's back on Monday. 13 12 69 is the open line number. Hello, Laurie. How are you going?
1: I'm going all right.
0: What's your thoughts this evening?
1: Pauline's going and all those sort of things. I think she needs plenty of good advisors.
0: Right.
1: She is on the ball of what everyone in the last four decades have been thinking, mainly after 1978, right? That's when the rot set into Australia.
0: Right.
1: Right. After that, the GST and outside privatisation, you know, and it was mainly put there for who wanted to invest into Australia.
0: Right.
1: Then the sports and entertainment and everything all got on board, and the private, the people that were running their own sports shops and everything in the day were bought out by ex-behind-the-scenes footballers and whoever they were involved in, and they called them sports scenes and all those sort of things. And I love Australian sports.
0: Right.
1: But it's got to start off as grassroots. And unfortunately, in the early day, all in the 70s and 80s, we were involved with a sporting club, and we had to go in those days, and buy football boots and socks and everything through the small shops like St. Vinnie de Paul's and things like that, because the parents couldn't afford socks and boots and whatever.
0: Right.
1: For their kids, which wanted to play football.
0: Right.
1: And we used to have a few bagfuls in the boot of the car and take them there, and they were happy as a, you know, everything to be given those sort of things. Nothing is going back to the grassroots.
0: Right.
1: Of any sporting code.
0: Yep.
1: But you go through the sports shops and everything like that now where cricket bats, football boots, socks, they've all quadrupled in price and got the GST put on top of it.
0: Right.
1: And the government won't do anything about that. They can't even look after sporting grounds in the area.
0: Hmm.
1: You know, and nothing is going back into grassroots.
0: Yeah.
1: That's what worries me for the future.
0: Yeah.
1: And it's up now to the powers to be to they've got to do something about it.
0: Yeah.
1: Instead of going through the red tapes and everything that they're all told to follow. And quite often I've talked to the people that are in power, we can't do anything about it. It's dollar for dollar and we're under a budget. And that's where we're going backwards.
0: Yeah. All right.
1: Newcastle is one of the biggest areas. What is it now? It's the sixth biggest country area outside the Sydney, you know, the metropolitan areas, and sport's going backwards there.
0: Yeah. Yeah, it's not ideal, is it?
1: It's not. And something's got to happen.
0: Yeah.
1: We've got to get rid of the multinational developers and all those sort of things that are, you know, the government is making the money out of that through the GST and outside privatisation.
0: Right.
1: Nothing's coming back to the under.
0: Yeah. No, you raised some good points there, Laurie. Appreciate your thoughts tonight.
1: Yeah. Thanks, mate.
0: Thank you.
1: Keep up the good work for Cheryl.
0: Will do. Thank you. Thanks for your call. Thank you. 13 12 69. Appreciate it. Thank you, Laurie. A bit more music now as we head towards midnight. Natalie Imbruglia. This is Torn, 2HD in the Super Radio Network.

0: It's Natalie Imbruglia and Torn, Newcastle's 2HD in the Super Radio Network. It's Jono Luce in the chair for Cheryl and Darcy. She'll be back on Monday having a few well-earned days off. So, good to be here. 13 12 69 is the open line number. Hello, Robert. How are you going?
1: I'm just continuing the chat about the guy who got falsely accused of domestic violence.
0: Yes.
1: There's a woman over Vaucluse in the rich part of Sydney, lived a high life, and she must have ripped off an investment $30 million off people.
0: Right.
1: And apparently, there's an ankle was found floating down the south coast of New South Wales.
0: Right.
1: But that was on the newspaper, you know. I've got nothing to do with that.
0: Yeah, okay. And so when you're saying she ripped off people, was that in relationships or...?
1: Investment portfolios.
0: Yeah, okay. Right.
1: There was such a thing as a woman's prison too, as well.
0: Sorry, I missed that last bit.
1: There's such a thing as a woman's prison too, as well.
0: A woman's prison?
1: There's such a thing as that.
0: Yeah, of course there is. Yeah. But are you saying that women don't get convicted, or are you saying they do?
1: Sometimes. It depends on the crime.
0: Yeah, well, of course. Yeah, I know. Yep. Appreciate your thoughts tonight. Thank you, Robert. 13, 12, 69. Look, of course, women do get convicted of things like that. It's just the point that everyone's making is that quite often the woman is believed over the man, and sometimes, you know, the women are the perpetrators. Not in every case, and we're certainly not saying that women don't deserve or need the protection that is offered to them. Certainly there are a ways to go, but... Yeah, look, appreciate your thoughts anyway, Robert. Thank you. 13 12 69 is the open line number. Let's have one more song. Here's The Cause and Breathless. Go.

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11: I'm Patrick Morrow. A Sydney couple who lost both of their children in a crash in the city's southwest have spoken for the first time on Thursday. Five-year-old Catherine and her one-year-old brother Harry were both killed when a car crashed into their pram in Cabramatta on Wednesday afternoon. The children's father and mother told Nine their hearts were broken into a million pieces.
12: Everyone tried to save them, but they can't stay. They can't. They're not alive. They're not alive. I can't believe it. Love more than my life, you know. I think about when the car come to hit us. I wish it hit me, not my baby and my doctor, you know.
13: For us as a parent, even like we lost our kid, I forgive him for everything I know.
11: A New South Wales Deputy State Coroner has found that racism played a role in how police and the Coroner's Court investigated the 1988 death of First Nations teenager Mark Haines. Haines was found dead on train tracks near Tamworth and was initially ruled a suicide. New South Wales Deputy State Coroner Harriet Graham suggested the investigation would have been handled differently if it was a white boy. Prime Minister Anthony Albanese has outlined the carve-outs from the tax reforms announced in the federal budget on Thursday. The government is going to increase the turnover threshold to $10 million for businesses to be eligible for the 50% active asset CGT concession from $2 million to $10 million. Mr. Albanese says on the whole, he had received positive feedback from younger Australians about the budget changes.
14: This is good reform. This is reform that is necessary. This is reform that your newspaper has called for reform of the tax system for a long period of time. It's something that we're engaged with in. It's not easy. The easy thing to do is to sit back, pretend that everything's all okay. What we are doing here is delivering real change, and it's real change in the interests of the nation.
11: A Gold Coast woman accused of killing two of her adult children 5 years apart has been cleared of all murder charges. In 2018, Marie Mavis Crabtree was arrested over the deaths of Jonathan Crabtree in 2017 and Erin Crabtree in 2012. It comes a month after Miss Crabtree was found not guilty of murdering her son Jonathan in 2017 with a fruit smoothie that the prosecution claimed had been spiked with oxycodone at their Gold Coast home. The United States and Iran have signed a memorandum of understanding to end the conflict. The agreement says the Strait of Hormuz will open toll-free for 60 days. The deal includes the end of military operations in Lebanon. Foreign policy expert Jane Hardy says it's unclear if global oil prices will lower in the meantime.
15: The prices had gone down last week already in anticipation of some kind of end to the hostilities between US and Iran. But I note today they've gone slightly up again, the price of crude oil. So it's, you know, a difficult situation to predict, actually.
11: In sport, Bradman Best returns for the Newcastle Knights as they take on the Dragons on Friday night. When Adam Scott tees it up at this week's US Open, the 2013 Masters champion will make his 100th consecutive appearance in a major championship. He will become just the second player in history to reach the remarkable milestone. 2SM golf expert Larry Canning told Talking Sport, Scott will be playing on one of the world's hardest golf courses.
16: It's a beast. It is an absolute beast. It was interesting listening to Adam Scott, his interview, when he was talking about the golf course doesn't need rough because it will be that tough.
11: And Greater Western Sydney Giants coach Adam Kingsley says Toby Green will be given all the time he needs to make a call on his playing future. Green is off contract at the end of the season. In finance, oil is worth $75 a barrel. Gold is trading at $4,292 an ounce, and one Australian dollar is buying 70.33 US cents. 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Showers with northerly winds turning northwesterly later in the day. Temperatures ranging from 16 to 21 in the city, 15 to 20 in the west. Looking further ahead, sunny with light winds becoming northwesterly on Saturday. Showers with light winds on Sunday. And partly cloudy with light winds becoming southwesterly on Monday. That's the latest SUSM News. I'm Patrick Morrow.

Good morning. This is Talk Overnight, right across Australia from 2HD and the Super Radio Network. A big thank you to Jono for last night. Great topics covered there. You can catch him again tonight on the Super Radio Network. Also, a big thanks to his producer, Shane, as well. The guys are out there now. Please drive carefully. Good morning. This is Paul J here until 5am, ready to hear what's on your mind. Let's get the show underway. First, let's look at the Powerball result for last night. In order, in numerical order, 1, 6, 20. 21, 26, 28, 29, and the Powerball was 19. I don't think the big one went off. I think it's going to jackpot again till next week. Today's top headlines, another review will be held to decide whether Snowtown killer James Vislakis should be released on parole. Vislakis was the youngest of four perpetrators convicted for his role in the notorious Bodies in the Barrels killings, which rocked Australia at the turn of the century. Last year, South Australia's parole board granted Vislakis release on parole. However, he has remained in custody after South Australia Attorney General Kaya Ma requested a review of the decision. Parole Administrative Review Commissioner Michael David KC later blocked the Vislakis release, but the Court of Appeal today ruled that Mr. David fell into jurisdictional error. Vislakis will remain in custody until another review by the newly appointed Parole Administrative Review Commissioner, former Supreme Court Justice Lovell, is carried out. Three pet dogs have died within hours of being walked to the regional Victorian trotting track. Yuka Harness Racing Club says it hasn't laid poison or other substances as fears it was a malicious act. Well, what's next? The RSPCA has confirmed it's investigating the case. Albanese and Chalmers unveil capital gains carve-outs for small businesses, startups. The 50% extra capital gains tax discount for small businesses will be extended to those with a turnover of up to $10 million instead of $2 million. Startup founders, employees will get an extra 50% concession of their own, with details to be finalised following further consultation. What's coming up next with that story? The government aims to progress its legislation in the next fortnight or so. That and plenty of other topics to discuss throughout the night. You can still name the puppy. That's going to be happening. I think we have to name her by Monday. So, if you've got any names for a female puppy, please let me know. Into the music. The start, first one for the day. The first one for June the 19th. This is Something in the Air by Thunderclap Newman. Talk Overnight on the Super Radio Network.

0: 12 past 12. Got the clock right in front of me. Don't know which one I'm looking at the moment. Thunderclap Newman and the song there. What a great one that is as well. Something in the Air. Now, that band was formed by Pete Townsend of The Who and Kit Lambert around about the end of the 60s in a bid to showcase the talents of John Speedy Keane, Jimmy McCulloch and Andy Thunderclap Newman, being the name of the band Thunderclap Newman. What a great song too. This is Talk Overnight with Paul J. Great to have your company. On the line right now, we've got Tony. Good morning, Tony.
1: Yeah, good morning, Paul. How are you going? Good.
0: I'm fine. How are you?
1: Yeah, not too bad. Well, you've got you heard the big news this week. Wednesday, yesterday was it? Wednesday, the Australian Crawl, I think October, November, going to be a reunion gig.
0: Oh, that sounds pretty good.
1: Yeah, I was surprised. I mean, he was interviewed on another station. Yeah. On air, and I was surprised that they broke up in '86. I thought they would have done that 1990.
0: Yeah, actually.
1: That surprised me. I know that James Rain did some concerts in the clubs in Sydney and everywhere in Australia, Melbourne and Brisbane or whatever. But I didn't know they broke up in '86. But I think the members of bands are always still friends. Sometimes a bit of argument, this window, I want to make my way to do. Let's put some stuff that I might use a bit of Australian Crawl songs, then write some, like Jimmy Barnes, he wrote, he got, he did some good, some of the good songs I liked in there in the early 90s, pretty fast stuff, pretty rocket, you know, sort of stuff. But Australian Crawl with James Rain, basically, now coming back in October, November, now even December, somewhere now, even, I wouldn't be surprised they might do, if it goes well with their crowd-wise, they might get more gigs, you know?
0: Oh, let's hope so. So do you know where they're performing at this stage, Tony?
1: I don't know. I didn't get the. I probably won't pay, I'm not going to pay big money for them. I saw them in the Reesby Workers back in 84, 85, at the heyday. I seen, they did some big concerts with the Angels and all the Australian bands like Mental as Anything and whatever, the Radiators. And
0: they had some great songs though, didn't they? Fantastic stuff,
1: Oh, well. But look, I've got, what have we got tomorrow night? We've got Marrickville Bowling Club, the new Christ reforming after. They're a band from the 80s, sort of punk rock and roll, a bit like Ramones, you know, sort of style, you know. Sort of ego pop between Ramones and of course, Jupiter 5, members of the Psychotic Turnbuckle, psychedelic punk rock and roll, and Stalkers. And I think then I've got the stubble with the cream soda, probably full on punk metal, pretty brutal, fast stuff. Yeah. So I'm getting one, driving one rock and roll punk in, and I'm wearing the heavy stuff on the Saturdays because I've got dressed from one thing. And there's another gig actually at the Crowbar at Parramatta Road, like out there. There's a metal gig, and like acoustic but melody metal, sort of heavy metal but thrash metal, but more doomy sort of vibe and a bit of guitar work.
0: All right.
1: Actually playing for free. There's another gig on that other one, so. It's not going to like Sydney's not becoming like it used to be because they used to have all ages shows. And did you ever do a gig at the Collector Tavern back in the 80s and 90s?
0: Oh, mate, I was still a teenager back in the 80s.
1: You'd be my age.
0: Yeah.
1: You'd be up, back in the, we used to have the Collector Tavern.
0: Yeah.
1: And the other one, no, the Sydney Cove Tavern I'm talking. They had the Collector Tavern in the 90s and 2000. Yeah. That's a Parramatta. I get mixed up with the other one, the Sydney Cove Tavern. Remember the old Sydney Cove Tavern?
0: I remember the names, I got my start in Newcastle. And the only outside gigs I did from that were on the Fairstar, the cruise ships.
1: Oh, you never did any pub gigs in Sydney, whatever?
0: Not too many, no. Melbourne, there was a few, and in Sydney there was the occasional pub gig, like right in the city, in the CBD.
1: Well, there's not as many. Well, these days in the CBD, you don't get many... not as many as much they used to be.
0: Yeah, it's not the same, is it? But mind you, these other gigs are starting to come back, like with pubs and venues and having larger concerts, like in Newcastle.
1: A lot of the Crowbar is getting a lot of international bands that I don't know, and you're paying $80. I don't mind, but I don't know their bands. I just can't afford to pay $80. My mate went and saw a couple of death metal bands, more of an instrumental sort of stuff with a bit of computerized stuff. Mm. It's probably new technology stuff. He was telling me, but I don't know if I can afford to pay. That was Death Fest, but I didn't go to that one. So I just want to pay maybe more than 40, 50 bucks, that's it. Yeah. And then 20, 10 bucks. Sometimes I get in for free, you know. Yeah. I like the, what I'm saying, Paul, I like the intermint more than the big giant gigs.
0: Yeah.
1: Because I'm just a little bit over the big gigs at the Ace Arena and the Newcastle Entertainment Centre. That,
0: well, we've got John Stevens performing here at the former Newcastle Rowers station this weekend. I think they've sold over 2,000 tickets for that one. And that's a nice crowd, yeah. So they're
1: from
0: starting.
1: Noiseworks, of course. From Noiseworks.
0: Yeah. So that's happening this weekend. I think it's tomorrow night or Saturday night.
1: Yeah. But see, you're relying on, again, like I said, you're relying on old artists. There's nothing coming up in the rock scene potential. This is what I'm trying to. It doesn't worry me because I'm into every other type of music. If I go and see maybe two or three big Australian rock bands, that's okay. Like the Australian Beach Boys show is the only one I really like the cover. I used to go and see a lot of heaps of cover bands, but. Not as many. It's just interesting with Swanee might come back. I hope Swanee comes back there. Yeah. John Swanee, you know, he lives up the road, but I think someone's told me he's lived up in the St. George, Canterbury, Cronulla area. So
0: I'm not sure where he lives.
1: Swanee, I know, but he lives around that. That's what mate, this bloke who follows rock bands, he goes, he doesn't follow stuff I've into, the heavy, the brutal stuff, heavy stuff. So, and these other music things on midweek, they do music mics where they play songs and original music and they've got questions, talent quest or stuff like a thing. They end the pubs, you know.
0: All right.
1: Russell operates that. He does a lot of the organising. You could put your name down and you don't get paid for it and just do a couple of songs, you know.
0: Yeah, open mic nights,
1: That sort of thing. Just because sometimes these blokes, they can't get gigs or they might practice to do a gig or something, you know. So you're doing gigs this weekend too, or not?
0: I'm all over the place this weekend. Tonight I'm at Nelson Bay. Tomorrow in the city, Newcastle, at the Duke.
1: What's your band called?
0: I'm just doing solo work at the moment, like a New York piano bar type of thing.
1: By yourself.
0: Yeah, it's.
1: You used to play in a band before.
0: I've been in several bands over the time. The last top band I was in was a locally known party band. Basically, we did a lot of weddings and party gigs.
1: Okay, so that was called sort of like more,
0: covers gigs,
1: look, like I've told you, and I've explained to people on the Super Radio Network, and some of the old people don't understand this, sorry but to say this, you need to get three or four people, it's like a marriage, and really to organise people to get into bands, because I used to be singing for my band, Five Death, I'm thinking of getting, I'm not sure yet, I'm trying to get people to go, I've got to have the time and think about it, I'm seriously thinking about and get a band called Rope Death. It'd have to be death, grind, death thrash, punk sort of metal sort of stuff. But to organise people back in the old days, I used to have long hair back then, you know, and pretty evil looking back then. But I still dress up, don't think ever evil, it's still tough. But I'm just saying is that to organise people to get people to get your guitar, who's going to be your drummer, wait for him to come and this, that, you've got to be really, it's not an easy task.
0: Oh, no, it's definitely not an easy task.
1: It's a task. I mean, the Radiators, for years and years, it's in the bloodline for them. It's incredible, all those bands for so many years, they're doing it. I mean, the Angels have had changes. The Rads have only had what? Okay, Fez has left. The original drummer's left. They have a bloke who's been, well, I think it's since 1991. Mm-hmm. He's been in that band, the drummer from the Radiators, and he actually used to play, I don't know if he does, he used to, because I know this girl, she used to play in a death metal band many years, I haven't seen her for a while, and then he actually practiced some of the heavy metal people in drumming, and he used to play in a Sepultura cover band.
0: All right, okay.
1: Back in the 90s and 2000, and I don't know if he still does it, because he's the biggest, I know he's the biggest Sepultura, he's actually more Sepultura fan than I am. I like early Sepultura stuff, but he's a great drummer, he's a great drummer from the Rads, you know, but a lot of these people in bands, it takes a lot of effort. It's in the bloodline. What I mean by the bloodline, I'm not talking about family. I'm talking about you've got to be in with the board. Everyone's got.
0: Oh, it's a vocation. It's a vocation, Tony. And you've got to be able to gel with each other.
1: Combination, yes. Mm. And who's going to do the songs? And then you've got to talk. What do you like that song? Let's do this and that. And then you've got to write your song list. And you've got to practice. And then you get the. Do you still get? You know, the old days where. You used to get the blood and drinks for free. Remember they used to get the drinks for free?
0: Do
1: you still do it?
0: Okay, some venues do it. others don't. You've got to, you know, and if you...
1: I used to do it, because even when I used to play, but then when I used to go see, when I used to see cover bands with the other, the Last Stand, the Cultures or Jimmy Barnes show, yeah. I used to know, I think he's retired, the fella Mike. He used to come out, when I used to go to, the General Burke, the Parramatta Collector Tavern, even the old Pioneer, that doesn't exist anymore. Yeah. He used to come up to me and the other mate, okay, let's get these bikes to get a free drink. I used to get like bloody free drinks everywhere, mate. He used to get free drinks all the time. Yeah. I think I remember Alan from the status quo there, Lancaster Bombers, when he's alive, he used to tell us to get these bikes to your drinks. They're regular. So you really, you become, what happens is, when the music scene, I get follow it. It's part of the system. It's like I follow. What I do is if I follow a professional wrestling, I'm into live music. I'm into and the stuff I'm into. If I go to the radios, you're in the bloodline. You're in the team. You're in the system. It grows with you. You're in, even if you're not in the band. As a fan, you're into it together. I'm getting a bit old, but I'm saying back then, still, even though I played in the band, but I had my little legend of fans, not fanatic. Because I didn't go. See, a lot of the old metal bands when they had full on thrash death metal, then Thingo, late Wayne Campbell had passed away. I think they formed Mortal Sin, and then all the glammy girls came out. They like it's been if you go soft, you get all the glammy girls. I don't particularly like glammy sort of like. I'm more to the if it's good music and it's hard rock, traditional hard rock, or metal, or punk, hardcore, or straight on, full on metal, you know?
0: Yeah.
1: Speed metal or something.
0: What about grunge? Do you like grunge?
1: Grunge, it depends. If it's grunge music, a bit of thrash into it, a bit of influence. Even ska. Yeah. My mate, I got a couple of mates into ska music. I like ska thrash punk.
0: Yeah.
1: Ska rock and roll thrash punk.
0: Tony, I mentioned to you last week about a local band from Newcastle called Sky's Law. Did you manage to check those out at all?
1: Well, I have. Well, I don't go to Newcastle for gigs. I go for rodeos.
0: You can find them online.
1: Yeah, but if they do a gig in Sydney, if they do, are they big enough or they're independent? I want to be independent.
0: Yeah, they're independent, but they'll definitely be doing gigs in Sydney. They're getting quite a following.
1: Maybe you know the people.
0: Absolutely.
1: Yeah. Well, tell them if you speak to them, ask them to do a gig at the Duke of Enmore or the Mosh Pit in St Peter's or even the Marrickville Bowling Club.
0: Yeah.
1: If they can do the inner city, that's what you need in inner city gig. But that's where people respect people. Not as much. I'm not a big fan of the Green Towns and the Enmores. Like they're all lefty communist left. I don't want to talk about it because I hate them all politics. But I love the venues sort of thing. But take away the politics into it, the political. I don't care about what they. A lot of them. But what I'm saying is, you need to do them. You need to get them in the Crowbar, Parramatta Road, Leichhardt. You need to get them in the. They need to play with some of those heavy that go under, they can support or they can be headlining. We had a couple of metal bands from Newcastle and Melbourne did a gig there a couple of months ago at the I wasn't there because I went to the Rodeo, mate told me at the Mosh Pit at St Peter's. So you just need to get a few people to turn up to there, and hopefully you can have a mention of the boys and maybe they can come to Sydney. I don't want to trouble. I don't like what I'm saying, Paul. I'm nothing against Newcastle. I go to the Hunter for Rodeo or something really rare. I don't want to go to the Hunter to see bands that I know unless it's a big outside concert at Foreshore Park at Newcastle, like a big picnic or something, a massive thing or something. I don't particularly, because I've got them here. Why should I? Why should I go to the radios up there? I can see them
0: Thanks a lot, Tony. All the best, mate. Bye. That is Tony. Always got something to say. What a nice bloke he is, too. Straight after the break, more calls.
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0: Yes, just coming into the morning, June the 19th. Happy Friday to everybody, the 170th day of the year. 195 days remain until New Year's Eve. Global observances for today. Well, it's Independence Day in the Philippines. Happy Independence Day there, commemorating the 1898 Declaration of Independence from Spain. It's also Russia Day, a national holiday celebrating the adoption of the Declaration of State Sovereignty of the Russian Soviet Federative Socialist Republic. Try and say that when you've had a few. Loving Day today in the United States, an official observance marking the 1967 Supreme Court decision, Loving versus Virginia. World Day Against Child Labour and Democracy Day in Nigeria as well, I believe. There we go. Some other notable historical events on this day. In 1846, the first officially recorded organised baseball game is played under Alexander Cartwright's rules on Hoboken, New Jersey's Elysian Fields, with the New York Baseball Club defeating the Knickerbockers 23-1. In 1850, Princess Louise of the Netherlands marries Crown Prince Carl of Sweden. And in 1862, President Abraham Lincoln signs the Territorial Slavery Act of 1862, which prohibits slavery in all current and future United States territories. Plenty of other things happen on this day, and I'll go through those as the morning progresses as well. Naming the dog, we still don't have a name for her yet, and you're most welcome to give us some names there. Got quite a long list to choose from. We're going to cut those up and put them in a hat on Sunday night, and she goes off to training on Monday up in Queensland somewhere in the Gold Coast, I believe, and they're going to have a name for it because they're going to have to call her, obviously. Back to the 1980s, here's Charlene.

Memory from the 1980s. Charlene, Never Been to Me. It was also on the Priscilla soundtrack as well. You either love it or you don't. This is Paul J with you until 5 a.m. Great to have your company right across the Super Radio Network. As I was mentioning before, naming the dog, yeah, from last week and the week before, we're expecting a little puppy to join our other two puppies in the house. I said to my wife, no more dogs, and I stood firm on that. That's why we're getting another one. Anyway, the Cobber dog pup will arrive in our household first week of August, and we're still yet to name her. Last week I had a multitude of calls, same with the week before. Some great name ideas have come in, and I've shortlisted some of them. Lucy, Rosie, Bindi, Lexi, Abby, Whiskey, Gabby, Tui. I like Tui, either after the beer or T-U-I, which is a New Zealand breed of bird. Someone mentioned that last week. Whiskey, Gabby, Sammy, Cutie, Susie, Missy, Sophie, Georgie, Misty, Candy. My God. And the list goes on. Jesse, Izzy, Bowie, Missy, Sissy, and Marley. That's because brother is Iggy Pop. But we call him Ziggy, Ziggy Stardust, because I'm more of a fan of Bowie than what I am of Iggy Pop. And

They were kind of Holly or Ziggy. And three cats. We've got Claude, C-L-A-W apostrophe D, as in Claude de Pussy. And we've got Sunny and Cookie as well. So all the animals seem to end in, apart from Claude, of course, in I-E or Y. Yeah, so anyway, if you've got a suggestion, 13 12 69 is the number. It lightens the subject matter up a little bit too. We know what's going on in the world, don't we? We're not going to change it between now and 5 in the morning. Anyway, all I can tell you that her eyes are open now. They're playing around. Should be going for puppy training this weekend or Monday, I think. And then I've got to maybe drive to Queensland to pick her up and bring her back to Newcastle. She needs a name for puppy training, obviously. So if you'd like to have a look at these pups, you can go on Facebook to their site, Rigiditch, Australian Cobber Dogs, C-O-B-B-E-R, Rigiditch. I'm sure you can spell that. Australian Cobber Dogs. They're up there in Queensland and the Gold Coast. I think they're based. My wife does all that stuff. I just say, yes, dear. That's all you can do. 19th of June. Great to have you come to here across the Super Radio Network. This is Paul J with you until 5 a.m. as I mentioned before. Time for some more music. This is 10cc.

0: SNCC, across the Super Radio Network, Rubber Bullets. Saw them live in concert at the Civic Theatre a couple of years ago, and they're touring again, I believe, or just completed their tour. If you get the chance to see them, they were just, they sounded just like they did on the album. Absolutely fantastic. A couple of newer members, I think, younger members in there as well. But they did songs like I'm Not In Love, sounded exactly like the original. 10cc, Rubber Bullets. This is Paul J with you. Just had Marilyn on the phone. Thank you, Marilyn, for your contribution to naming the dog Cindy. That's a nice name, isn't it? Remember Cindy? I remember Cindy. There was a doll called Cindy, wasn't there? It was sort of about the same time as Barbie. All the girls had Cindy dolls. And there was Cindy, of course, Cindy Brady on the Brady Bunch. That was a good show. I grew up with the Brady Bunch. They were good times, weren't they? You come home, you watch the Brady Bunch. There was Bewitched, I Dream a Genie, Monkey Business, The Curiosity Show. Yeah, I'm giving away my age now. There used to be some great shows on TV back in those days. Get Smart, Batman was on there. We weren't allowed to watch those. The Kenny Everett Video Show, there's one that we used to love to watch. And, of course, when I was a teenager, The Young Ones was a great show as well. Things have been quashed a bit lately, haven't they, with political correctness. We can't have a giggle, can't have a laugh. Imagine shows on television now like Married with Children or Love Thy Neighbour. Oh, dear. Everyone would be up in arms, wouldn't they? That's for sure. Keeping the music going right now. Small Faces. Love this one. Ichiku Bark. It's about 17 to 1 on this beautiful Friday morning.
1: Ooh.

Small Faces, Ichiku Park, Ichiku. Sounds like a name for a budgerigar, doesn't it? Continuing on the dog naming, Jason just gave me a call. He doesn't want to go on air. Effie, he came up with Effie. Remember that Wog's Out of Work TV show? Effie, the Greek girl with the big hair. I like that, Effie. I'm going to write that one down. Right there, I've got to find the piece of paper now. I've got so many pages here of dog stuff. You think of stuff here, you should see what I've got at home. Effie. I like that. Effie. Thank you very much, Jason. If anybody else has any suggestions, 131269 is the number. Going into the news headlines. Murder charge has been dropped against Gold Coast woman Marie Mavis Crabtree over her daughter's 2012 death. The Gold Coast woman accused of killing her adult children 5 years apart, my goodness, has been cleared on all murder charges. In 2018, Marie Davis Crabtree was arrested over the deaths of Jonathan Crabtree in 2017 and Aaron Crabtree in 2012. It was alleged by police at the time that she drugged her children aged 18 and 26 with prescription pain medication, then staged their overdoses. Last month, Miss Crabtree faced a trial in the Supreme Court in Brisbane with relation to the death of Mr. Crabtree. She pleaded not guilty to his murder, an earlier attempted murder and fraud, and ultimately, a jury acquitted her on all three charges. On Thursday, several other charges, including the murder of Aaron Crabtree, was discontinued by the Office of Director of Public Prosecutions. During a review in which Ms. Crabtree was not present, the court heard the two indictments, which included that the charge would be discharged. Well, there you go. Other news to come as we progress through the evening. This is Paul J with you right across the Super Radio Network. It's great to have your company. If you've got something to say, something to get off your mind, 131269 is the number. Bit of Bob for you. Bob Seger, this is Night Moves. It is night all the way through to 5 a.m.

I woke last night to the sound of thunder. How far off, I sat and wondered. Started humming a song from 1962.

7 to 1, the Super Radio Network. Bob Seger, Night Moves. The lead single from his ninth studio album of the same name, released in 1976. You Wrote the Song is a coming-of-age tale about adolescent love and the adult memory of it. Great song too. Incidentally, it took him 6 months to write that song. And he recorded it straight away and released as a single in 76. Reached number 4 on the Billboard Hot 100 chart and basically put him on the map as well. Let's go back to the 1950s now. Before we do, though, I remember buying milk. Imagine if electricity was just the same as that. Well, probably not as cheap. Power companies would be prevented from charging households complicated electricity bills under a proposed shake-up that would also shame providers into slugging consumers with loyalty taxes. Well, while delivering a comprehensive power pricing review, the Australian Energy Market Commission, or the AEMC, has called for an overhaul of how people pay for their electricity. The AEMC is a key regulator that sets the rules in national electricity market, the grid spanning Australia's eastern seaboard. It also said electricity bills have become too complex. Well, I agree with that. Too hard to compare and often too unfair in a system it warned was leaving poorer and less advantaged Australians further behind all of the time. The commission said there is to be needed a dramatic simplification of bills, arguing that paying for electricity should be no more complicated than buying a carton of milk. Basically, think of how milk is priced at the supermarket. So you don't get a separate bill for the cow, a separate bill for the carton, and a separate bill for the transport, do you? You get one simple shelf price. Makes things a lot simpler for all of us. The recommendation applies the same principle to electricity. We'll see how that pans out over the next few months, won't we? Yeah, but things should be simplified. I remember years ago, I think in my very first apartment when I moved out of home, there was a machine in the meter box room where you just put 50 cent pieces in it. I don't think they have those anymore. And if the electricity would cut out, you had to run downstairs and throw a 50 cent. If you didn't have any 50 cent pieces, you could override it somehow. Not that I ever did, but that was a good idea. Maybe they should bring something like that back. You could sort of tap your card on there and pay for electricity as you use it. Not a bad idea, I guess. Maybe. Coming up right now, back to the 1950s, as I said before, a bit of Johnny O'Keefe.

0: The king of Aussie rock and roll, Johnny O'Keefe. Got the ads coming up straight after that. The latest in news, sport and weather.
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7: 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Rain comes on steady, hot and strong. It just keeps on and on.
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9: I'm Patrick Morrow. New South Wales Police detectives in charge of a teenager for his alleged involvement in two arson attacks across Sydney earlier this year. A 16-year-old boy was arrested and charged over his involvement in the arson attacks targeting a barber shop in Warwick Farm on April 16 this year and a cosmetic dental business in Greenacre on April 17. News Corp reports the firebombings are linked to the feud between the Coconut Cartel and the Alamedine Crime Network. He was refused bail as he faced court on Thursday and now brings the number of total of people charged over the firebombings to 5. Prime Minister Anthony Albanese says he's not aware of the details of the Get Up protest at Pauline Hanson's speech at the National Press Club on Wednesday. The Prime Minister says it's a matter for the Australian Federal Police to handle and that the protest was counterproductive. Mr Albanese also urged that the temperature should be turned down when it comes to political debate.
10: One of the things that I've said consistently, is that we need to turn the temperature down. I think that people should be allowed to go to the National Press Club and address the press club with whatever views people have in a respectful manner, and that should be treated respectfully.
9: Mining magnate Gina Rinehart has suggested Queensland should offer some of its islands to trillionaire Elon Musk,
11: Mrs. Reinhardt was speaking at the National Bush Summit in Townsville on Thursday. During her speech at the event, which attracted high-profile public figures, including federal One Nation leader Pauline Hanson, the billionaire said North Queensland could become an economic powerhouse. A report will be prepared for the Aged Care Quality and Safety Commission after a nursing home resident in Sydney Southwest was allegedly assaulted by another resident. Hammond Care has launched an internal investigation into the incident, which took place at a secure garden and a special dementia care cottage. An 87-year-old man was taken to hospital with serious facial and arm injuries. A new report reveals the nation's housing system is failing women. The Closing the Gender Gap in Housing, a Roadmap for Change, shows more young women with children are experiencing homelessness. Australians Investing in Women CEO Julie Riley says it will continue to get worse if nothing is done.
12: And that's what it means to invest with a gender lens, and it's what the evidence says is needed now.
11: Ukraine's President Volodymyr Zelensky says the Ukrainian military have struck a major Russian oil refinery in the capital Moscow for the second time this week. The Ukrainian president says it was a fair response to Russian strikes on Ukrainian cities. He added that Ukrainian forces also hit targets in Russia's Rostov region and occupied Ukraine. Explosions and sustained gunfire were heard early on Thursday morning at the airport and military base in Niger's capital. There were no immediate claim of responsibility for an attack. The Islamic State affiliate in the region claimed responsibility for a similar attack on the airport in January of this year. In sport, New South Wales went down to Queensland 44-24 in Game 2 of Wednesday night's State of Origin men's series. The best of three series is tied at one game all. New South Wales Blues captain Isaiah Yeo says he's aware his side needs to lift for Game 3 in Brisbane.
13: Made it hard for ourselves for a little bit, just errors and penalties in that sort of back end of that first half that sort of gathering a bit of ascendancy, a bit of confidence.
11: Collingwood is giving veteran Scott Pendlebury an extended break in the middle of the season, resting him for Saturday night's AFL game against Port Adelaide, fresh off the Magpies' bye, while Greater Western Sydney's Stephen Canelio will start in their clash against Carlton. At the Soccer World Cup, Colombia claimed a 3-1 win over Uzbekistan, while Ghana claimed a 1-0 win over Panama. In finance, oil is worth $75 a barrel, gold is trading at $4,285 an ounce, and one Australian dollar is buying 70.23 US cents. Showers with northerly winds turning northwesterly later in the day. Temperatures ranging from 16 to 21 in the city, 15 to 20 in the west. Looking further ahead, sunny with light winds becoming northwesterly on Saturday. Showers with light winds on Sunday, and partly cloudy with light winds becoming southwesterly on Monday. That's the latest SUSM news. I'm Patrick Morrow.

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1: 13 12 69 is the number to call. Good luck, everybody. If you had your Powerball in last night, the results for last night's Powerball, draw number 1570. Here are the numbers. 1, 6. Get all this, all 20s here. 20, 21, 26, 28, and 29, and the Powerball was 19. It's going to jackpot to next week. Nobody got the big one, but a few people got the second prize, I believe, and lots of other little prizes in between there. I'll be happy with any of them at all. On the line right now, we've got Karen. Good morning, Karen.
2: Oh, g'day. I've got some names for you, but I want to tell you about an experience yesterday.
1: Right.
2: So if anyone's listening... Okay, so what happened was I've been with my bank for, late 80s.
1: Yeah.
2: I suppose I've been with this...
1: Well, that's 40 years. Yeah, it's hard to... I hate saying that. 80 seems like yesterday to me.
2: No, hang on. It wouldn't be that long because I'm 56.
1: So am I. So, late 80s, yeah.
2: It would probably be... 30-odd
1: years. Yeah, early 90s. Well, there you go. Early 90s. There's 30-odd years, yeah. Ouch. Ouch. Anyway, what happened there?
2: It's a triple ouch. It was a triple ouch because I went to put my card, like my debit card, in to down at our local post office. I went to put my, like, you know how you put your debit card in the machine?
1: Yeah.
2: And you put in your info, PIN number, and then they give you the money at the post office.
1: That's right, yes.
2: Well, it said access denied.
1: Oh, right.
2: And that has never happened before. And I thought, and he said, take it out and we'll try it again.
1: Mm-hmm.
2: Did it over again. Didn't work. I went into our local welcome mart and tried it in there. I had the same thing. So I rang my bank.
1: Yeah.
2: And I said to them, Rowdy, you know, I explained what happened and they looked it up and they said, oh, because you've been with us so long, we've sent you an email, mind you, which they never done.
1: Right.
2: I never received an email.
1: Mm.
2: And they said that you need to come in and verify your identity.
1: Gee whiz. Your money.
2: Yeah, and I mean, they could have even sent me a letter in the post as well because I definitely did not receive any email.
1: A lot of people don't check emails anyway, and they can go to your junk file and, yeah.
2: Yeah,
1: so you had to go in.
2: Yeah, I went through everything. I went through the junk mail. I went through the promotions. I went through everything on the email. No. Not there.
1: Yeah, this is rotten. Like, what if you're like getting out of a cab or something and had to pay a driver, and like there's to be caught with to know you've got money and not to be able to access it. It's a horrible thing. It really is.
2: No, exactly, because I'm your old fashioned kind of gal, and I like to deal in real money. Like,
1: yeah, so
2: I like
1: do
2: to
1: I.
2: Withdraw my. Oh, do you? Yeah, I like to withdraw my money, and then I know exactly what I've got and what I'm putting on the bills and.
1: Mm.
2: Everything else. So what they did, they lifted the ban for me for 14 days, and I've got 14 days, but I'll go in next week with my proof of age card and my Medicare card and stuff like that, verify who I am, and then we should be rolling. Nothing should go wrong after that.
1: Well, hopefully. Yeah, I've a problem with ATMs. Every time I go to one, it says insufficient funds. It happens to me all the time. All these ATMs are out of money.
2: The ATMs, or is it you, Paul?
1: Yeah, it's probably me. Yeah, so insufficient funds. God, another empty ATM machine. ATM, I should say. ATM machine would be automatic teller machine, wouldn't it? We always say ATM machine. It's wrong.
2: Your wife doesn't happen to use your debit card, does she?
1: No, I use hers.
2: Oh, okay. So I was going to say maybe that's where the funds are going.
1: No, she's good with money. I'm terrible with money. Absolutely awful with money. No, she's good. Lucky because she married a musician, so she has to be good.
2: Good with the money. Someone has to be good with the money. Well, I'm like that. I ended up going into Kmart yesterday because I love to colour in and things like that. And I've gone and I've bought some reading material because I love to read.
1: Yeah.
2: And I ended up spending nearly $50 in there. It was $65 I think I spent in there, and that's something I shouldn't have done. But
1: Well, look, you should have done it because you got to treat yourself. You earned your money, and you know, if you want to read something or do some colouring in, why not? Treat yourself.
2: That's true. And I always make sure that I pay my bills because that's one thing that I don't think that I could tolerate is being behind on the bills. I think it's a horrible feeling, isn't it?
1: Yeah, feeling I'm used to. But I used to pay everything months and months in advance, so I'll be ahead of it. But I don't know, since COVID, I've just never been able to catch up. Always had like a bit of a sludge fund there that I could always dip into, but it's gone. And I've just never caught up since COVID times. But anyway.
2: That's just a problem too, isn't it? I'm behind on the rates. That's the only thing I'm really behind on. And once you get behind, like you said, it's really
1: snowballs.
2: Hard to catch up.
1: Yeah. Yeah, it is hard to catch up. So I totally understand and sympathise with you there because I've been in the same boat myself. But having your card, like your own money, and not having access to it, that is just horrible.
2: It was, and I was nowhere near a bank. So it's not like I could have grabbed a taxi to get down to the bank.
1: Well, you couldn't pay for it, could you? You couldn't give me it unless you had cash.
2: Well, I had a spare $50 on me, but see, I didn't know that how long that would have to last if I couldn't access the rest of my money.
1: Yeah.
2: So anyway, it all got fixed up, and I'll go down there next week, and I'll go into the bank, and I'll just let them know that I definitely did not receive an email.
1: That's what I'd do.
2: And definitely.
1: Go the old-fashioned way, send you a letter.
2: Well, that's what I would prefer, because, you know, it's so much easier, but unfortunately, we're heading in the direction where, I mean, in the future, I'd say that they'll scrap that all together and everything will just be online.
1: Well, it seems to be going that way, Karen. They let you tick a box now to say whether you just want to receive emails instead of hard copies of anything. Yeah, exactly. And money seems to be just data these days, changing hands. You don't even see it. You know, when you're even applying for car loans, you get the loan, it's data, it just swaps from one account to the other. You don't get to see the money. It's not real money, is it?
2: So, it's not real money. And I don't know about other people, but I much prefer to go into a shop and look exactly at what you're buying as opposed to ordering it online. I mean, I don't see the fun in that. I prefer to be there because I know when my daughter, like she's 32, she's moved out of home and everything, but I know when she lived here and she'd do a lot of online shopping. And sometimes she'd look at something online and it wasn't anything like it was once she got it, so she was disappointed.
1: Yeah, that happens to me.
2: That happens to you too, I'd rather go in the shops and buy.
1: I once bought a model of a cruise ship that I used to perform on years ago called the Achille Lara, the Italian ship. It's the one that was hijacked in the Mediterranean in 1985. And this was a lead model, like a die-cast model. And I thought, this is going to be wonderful. And I went and bought little stands to put it on and cleared a shelf and everything. And it finally arrived in the post, and it was no bigger than a matchbox car. It was about 2 inches long. I was expecting it to be like a foot long. It was 2 inches and made of lead. And yeah, that was it. So I was surprised. And I've bought things like lounge covers that you wouldn't even fit them on your hand. It was just a miniature lounge.
2: Really?
1: Yeah.
2: Oh, that's,
1: you get
2: that's
1: caught.
2: Terrible.
1: And I got caught last week too. I got caught. They're selling these belt buckles now where you just clip them on the side. And it was one of two. I was supposed to be two in a packet. I only got one. Like, I'd be walking around lopsided. You're supposed to get two buckles, and they won't send the other one. And I stand firm. I'm not going to order and pay again, even though it was cheap. But I thought, no, it's the principle of the matter.
2: It's the principle, and it's false advertising for a start.
1: Well, that's right.
2: And the whole thing is, I know most guys don't seem to like shopping, but I'd much prefer to be in there and you actually are seeing what you get.
1: Well, that's right. You can try it on and everything else, and you can see whether there's any damage to it, and you take it home. That's right. That's the way it should be. Absolutely.
2: All right. Now, let me tell you some names. Growing up, we had cows. I mean, you probably don't want cows' names.
1: Oh, no. No, I don't want cows either.
2: No. Well, one was because you want names that start with an I-E or a Y.
1: That's right, yes.
2: Okay, so I did mention to you Poppy once before.
1: Yeah, that's in the list. Yep.
2: Yeah, and then there's one of our cows' names was Jody.
1: Jody, yep.
2: Jody, and then there was Elsie.
1: Elsie, that's a good name for a cow.
2: It's a good name for a cow. And yeah. then the other one I thought of that this has just popped in, because one of our cats that died, her name was Rosa.
1: Yeah.
2: But I'm thinking Rosie.
1: Rosie. That's a pretty name as well, Rosie. I've got all those written down, Karen.
2: Brilliant. Well, I mean, you're going to be so bombarded. You'll probably have to buy even more pets.
1: I hope she's. I hope my wife's not listening. She'd definitely agree with you. No, I don't want any more. That's enough. That's enough.
2: It's a dog you're getting, isn't it?
1: Yeah, dog. Yeah, a female dog. Yeah.
2: A female dog. Well, you've got plenty to choose from. Everybody's been really helping
1: you. And it's been a lot of fun as well. It's got people's mind off dreary subjects that are happening in the news and around the world at the moment. So I think it's a nice, warm and fuzzy topic to talk about and to discuss. Yeah, but anyway, thank you so much for your input, Karen.
2: And I also love how you're talking about the shows, the old shows on the telly.
1: Yeah, well, you're the same age as me, so you can relate to that.
2: Definitely. And remember Doctor Who with Tom Baker?
1: Oh, I remember that one. I remember the one with John Pertwee before that. I think, gee whiz.
2: I don't remember him.
1: He was the old guy. Yeah.
2: Remember the goodies?
1: Oh, the goodies, goody, yum yums. Yeah, two of them are still alive.
2: Are they?
1: Yeah. Okay. Yeah, yeah. Tim Brooke Taylor passed away several years ago, but Bill Oddie and Graham Garden are still very much kicking, I believe.
2: Oh, they were funny, weren't they? They were good.
1: It was a great show.
2: It was great. Well, it was lovely catching up with you, and I can hardly wait till you get. How long now till you get your puppy?
1: Well, it'd be sometime in August. She goes for training on Sunday, I believe. So she starts her training.
2: And how old will she be when you get her?
1: Well, I think she's 5 weeks old now, so she'll be several months old. Yeah.
2: Several.
1: So probably 3 months old, two to 3 months old, I think.
2: And she'll be trained.
1: She'll be trained, yeah. She better be.
2: That's really good, because if you bring them home when they're like 8, 9 weeks old, then you've got to go through them chewing things.
1: Oh, I still think she'll chew stuff, but anyway, we'll cross that bridge.
2: Yeah, well, you'll keep us informed and updated.
1: Absolutely, absolutely. You take care, Karen. Have a great weekend. Goodbye now. That is Karen, being very helpful with doggy names. Here's a song for you right now, Diana Ross.

0: I haven't heard that song since last century. I forgot it even existed. That's what I love about this job. Blast from the Past songs. Diana Ross there. Last Time I Saw Him. This is Paul J with you right across the Super Radio Network. Back with you just after this. We've got Matt on the phone. We'll have a chat to him as well.
1: Hello, Frank. G'day, this is Tim Webster. I'm keen to get your support for the GoFundMe fundraiser for Leah Stewart, who is currently recovering in hospital with horrific critical injuries after that shark attack at Coogee Beach. The money will support her young one-year-old daughter and Leah's recovery, which will be very long indeed. Go to the GoFundMe page entitled Support Leah Stewart, Victim of Shark Attack in Coogee. And if you can, help us help Leah.
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0: Yeah, from Newcastle to the rest of the country through the Super Radio Network. Great to have your company this morning. As Dave said, 13 1269. We've got Matt on the line right now. Good morning, Matt.
11: Morning.
0: How are you, mate? What's on your mind?
11: A couple of things. Just quickly, I want to talk about the land rates. But,
0: yep.
11: How much, do you know how much an E200 Mercedes is worth?
0: An E200, what, new?
11: Yeah, well, I just saw one in the traffic.
0: Yeah.
11: It looked pretty new.
0: I've got no idea what an E200 Mercedes is worth. I can look it up for you.
11: Happy to it. I'm curious because I saw a red, shiny red P plate on.
0: Really?
11: Yeah. I'm driving a 30-year-old car.
0: Yeah.
11: And I'm just wondering how somebody, usually somebody with a red P plate, has got their license like a teenager. Could be an person that's got their license.
0: Let's have a look. Oh, it's a flash car.
11: Yeah. And it's in the Maryland area, which is what nationality is.
0: Yeah, I've got no idea of the price, but I can tell you it would probably be around about the from $119,400 you Australian.
11: Yeah, well, I'm out here working at night now, and I'm I'm working double shifts to get over the rain, because when it rains, I don't get paid.
0: Yeah.
11: So we had something like 14 days rain, and so I lost 2 weeks' wages.
0: Oh, that's no good.
11: So now I've got to make it up. All right, so I get a little bit angry about things sometimes, just how life goes.
0: Yeah.
11: Anyway, the main rate, like I'm going to be in a situation where I'm not going to have any work.
0: Yeah.
11: And I'm basically working out that I'm going to turn off the electricity, turn off the gas, and turn off the water. Right?
0: Yeah.
11: And I still live in the house like that, because I own the house and I've got bedding and clothing.
0: Right.
11: And I think I'm all right that way. But the one thing that I can't put on pause or cancel is the land rates.
0: That's right.
11: Now, I've been told that if you don't pay your land rates, they come into your house and take your TV and your lounge and whatever possessions you've got to sell them off.
0: Right.
11: They won't admit it. I've been ringing the council and they just point blank won't tell me what they're going to do. And I need to know, when I go to court, I want to say to the judge that this is what's going to happen, right? And just let them know what situation I'm going to be. I've also talked to RSPCA, and it's illegal for me to eat roadkill. Right? I was going to go out and collect the roadkill and cook it up if it was fresh. Right, now they said that I can't do that. I don't know how I'm going to feed myself, and I'm not going to blood your family and friends.
0: Right. If you're in that type of position, maybe Lifeline can help. You know, I'm sure they've got.
11: I'm not going to go to Lifeline because there's people there that are genuinely homeless. I'm not going to go to any charity. I'm doing this to prove a point.
0: Right.
11: Because I'm lower than the ISIS brides.
0: Right.
11: The ISIS brides get welfare money because I saved my money and worked hard in my life and I bought a second house. The value of it is more than $721,000. So therefore, I don't dole. Right. If I had the dole, I'd be okay. But because I'm scared I won't get the dole, and I'm a hard worker, I don't get anything.
0: You're falling between the cracks, mate.
11: What was that? Sorry?
0: It's that it seems like you've fallen between the cracks.
11: I'm angry. I'm angry. Right? Yeah. And I'm not going to... They said, you've got to sell your assets. So I'm not going to sell the house for being off the road for 6 months because I didn't wear a seatbelt. Right? I'm not going to do that. But I really want the fact to the rest of society, right, what goes on, what can happen, right, if you're a decent, hard-working man, right, and how you get treated, and how ISIS brides, treasonous scum ISIS brides, get looked after compared to a decent, hard-working Australian citizen.
0: Have you spoken to, I guess that you're not on the dole, but does Centrelink have any provision to help you between jobs?
11: No, not me, because I've got $720,000 asset.
0: Oh, right.
11: Dole all the pension.
0: Oh, right.
11: I've worked all my life. I've worked since 16, 9 months when I left school. I've worked the whole time, supported myself the whole time. Raised the family, three kids, put in through school, private school, everything. I paid every single bill, bought all my own cars and boats and things and done everything, paid for it, never bludged off anybody.
0: Right.
11: And this is how I get treated. So I'm basically changing my name to Matt the Scum because I'm lower than ISIS Scum, so that means I'm scum.
0: Oh, dear.
11: But it's a political point. Anyway, I did want to prove it. If I could survive off roadkill, I was going to do it just to prove the point. But they're saying now that I can't scrape up roadkill off the road.
0: Well, if you have to resort to that, mate, I wouldn't tell anybody about it for starters. But I wouldn't suggest eating roadkill.
11: I want everybody to know what situation I'm in. And because that's what can happen to a decent, hard-working person. And I started to tell some young kids, I said, work hard, enjoy life, but don't save any money because you'll be penalised for it. So blow it. Blow everything in your life, but don't bludge off anyone. But earn good money, but blow it. Do not save. You'll be penalised for saving.
0: Well, I hate to be in your position, but I understand where you're coming from, and I do sympathise. But mate, don't go eating roadkill if you can avoid it, please.
11: Fishing a fair bit.
0: Oh, fishing's good. Fishing's good.
11: Spaghetti bolognese sometimes.
0: Yeah. Fishing's great. Yeah, you've got to have a license for that now, haven't you? To catch fish.
11: I'll pay $25 for a license for a year.
0: Yeah.
11: Right? I'll do that. And if I catch fish, I don't really like fish. But if I can swap it for a spaghetti bowl, right, I'll do that. I might do a bit of barter system. But I'm not going to bludge off anybody and not work for anything that I've got in my life. So if I have to live off roadkill, I will do it, right, just to prove the point. And I'll advertise the fact to everybody, every politician, this is what I'm doing. With the system that's in place.
0: Yeah.
12: It's a shame enough to come to that, yeah. But look, the thing is, treat your health priority, mate. Look, good look after yourself. Don't do anything foolish.
11: Like I said, I can get by without electricity. I can get by without water.
12: Yeah. How do you keep yourself warm? Have you got an open fire in your house? How are you going to keep yourself warm?
11: I'm going to have a fire tin out the back.
12: Right.
11: I'm going to have some pipes wrapped around it, and I'm going to have tank water. So I'm going to do all the things that you can. I'm pretty resourceful.
12: Yeah.
11: Right. I can live off grid.
12: Yeah, I'd love to live off grid myself. Yeah, I imagine it'd be. Yeah, and it's getting harder and harder to do for a lot of people that want to live off grid. You know, because there's regulations you've got to adhere by. That sort of defeats the purpose.
11: Start their regulations.
12: Yeah, exactly.
11: Start their regulations. Put me in jail over it.
12: Mm.
11: I want them to put me in jail because one of the magistrates was being a bit of a smart aleck with me.
12: Yeah.
11: And he said, I can put you in jail because he could tell I disliked him. I had contempt for him.
12: Mm.
11: He said, I can put you in jail for 6 months and charge you $10,000 for not wearing a seatbelt. Right, just to try and spite me, you know.
12: Right.
11: And I said, I started laughing at him. Right, and then he backpedaled. But in the end, I started thinking about it. If I do go, I'm going to get a 6 month license suspension. If I go to jail for 6 months,
12: you'll
11: get
12: fed.
11: A roof over my head, all the food supplied. You know, I'm too old to be attractive.
12: Right? don't put yourself down, Matt.
11: Well, I'm looking at all. This is the law. This is how the country's being run. If you want to threaten me and put me in jail, maybe I'll take advantage of it.
12: Well, so I guess some people commit crime for that particular reason alone.
11: And go into the gym every day.
12: Yeah.
11: I wouldn't mind doing that. I'll come out really buff and I'll read a heap of books and enjoy myself.
12: Oh, mate, I wouldn't suggest it, but it's only for a seatbelt fine.
11: Keep
12: your belt on.
11: I mean, for many seatbelts, I've got like 20 points worth of fine.
12: Yeah.
11: Right, in 6 weeks.
12: Gee whiz, that's terrible. Yeah,
11: that's these cameras, right?
12: Yeah,
11: these cameras.
12: You were telling me about that last week. Yeah,
11: fined one after the other.
12: Mm.
11: We didn't even know I'd been fined in the first place. One of them took 6 months to come through, and it had been fined three other times after that.
12: God, yeah, that's rotten.
11: Even some people are going in and saying, "Well, if you didn't know the first one had happened, so you couldn't correct your behaviour, right? So that means that okay, they'll let you off on some of the fines." So I'm going to go that route.
12: Yeah,
11: but the other thing is, they told me that I have to wear a seatbelt, but I nearly crashed the truck twice in the last 2 days because I tried to move my body forward to look into the mirrors to see who was beside me when I was turning the corner, and the seatbelt caught me and I couldn't see. And I had to go through and just hope there was no one there.
12: Gee whiz. Isn't there dispensations for... Because you drive a truck, don't you?
11: Yeah, I'm driving a big truck, not a little truck.
12: I thought there was some leniency there when you're driving a truck as far as seatbelts.
11: And see, these people think they're God. They're just a man like me. It's their opinion that you've got to wear a seatbelt. It's my opinion it's dangerous to wear a seatbelt in that circumstance.
12: Yeah, well...
11: But because their opinion is more important than mine, that's their arrogance coming out.
12: Yeah, invite them to drive a truck in traffic and see how they like it.
11: Yeah, that's right. Well, I drive in the city, like Sydney City.
12: Oh, that's tough, mate. It is really tough. Yeah. I take my hat off to you there. For Christ. Yeah, and then you've got to contend with the other taxi drivers and people that don't obey the laws and people that have got no idea how you have to manoeuvre these vehicles, and bus drivers and coach drivers as well. I really take my hat off to all of you. It's a skill.
11: Yeah, well, you literally stand up in the cabin.
12: Yeah.
11: Yeah, literally stand up in the cabin to see out the mirrors.
12: Yeah, I can understand. I know where you're coming from. Yeah, mate.
11: Yeah.
12: Anyway, you got my vote, buddy, but listen here, just stay away from the dead possum on the side of the road, okay?
11: I'll do it to prove a point.
12: don't hurt yourself. You keep in touch with me, let me know how you're going, Matt.
11: I will.
12: Good on you, mate. Take care for now. This is the Talk Line, 13 12 69, right across the Super Radio Network. Paul McCartney and Stevie Wonder for you right now. A great song too. It is 25 past 1.

0: Almost 20 to 2. Good morning. This is Paul J with you. Super Radio Network 13 12 69. Paul McCartney and Stevie Wonder. It's a great song too because it crosses both boundaries of sort of reggae music and the white pop music of the era. Beautifully presented, and yeah, it's just a great song, isn't it? Paul McCartney and Stevie Wonder. We've got Ray on the line right now. Good morning, Ray. Oh, I was about to say, here he is. G'day, Ray.
1: Good morning, mate.
0: Good morning. What's on your mind?
1: Just listening about that truck driver and the seatbelt business.
0: All right, Matt, yes.
1: Well, I'm on a pension, and I need been trying to get legal aid for a case I'm going against.
0: Mm-hmm.
1: And owing the fact that I'm not if I was a criminal and done something wrong, I can get legal aid. But because
0: right.
1: I haven't done nothing wrong, I'm trying to fight something. I'm not entitled to legal aid.
0: Yeah, they're only fight criminal cases, apparently. Yeah,
1: they won't have a pensioner that hasn't got the money to pay. Like the solicitor wants $5,500 before he even opened the book up.
0: Gee whiz.
1: You know, and the thing is, it's just so bloody wrong. If I go out and rob the bank or rob the garage or something, I go to court, I get legal aid.
0: It's crazy, isn't it?
1: It's ridiculous. The whole law system has gone out the bloody window.
0: Yeah. It's always been that way, though, hasn't it, with pensioners?
1: I don't know.
0: Yeah.
1: I've never been in a situation. If I've been in trouble, I've had money to pay things. But now on a pension, trying to pay rent, power, you know, it's just ridiculous.
0: I'm sure there's, if you delve deeper into it, there is some type of assistance there. There has to be.
1: No, there's not.
0: There's not.
1: We have been 2 weeks trying to chase it. And no, they won't handle anything like that.
0: Okay.
1: They won't handle it fast.
0: So basically you're left with these lawyers that fight to win, pay if you win and don't pay if you don't type of situation. Then they take majority of...
1: They don't even want to look at it anymore. If you've got a compensation case or a third party, they'll jump on it and run you around in circles. But no, it's just absolute ridiculous. And I understand that truck driver. My son was driving a truck and seatbelt. You got it on. You cannot leave. And when you got idiots will come up and overtake you when they shouldn't, when you've got the blinker on to turn.
0: That'll always happen.
1: And seatbelt is hopeless in the truck.
0: Yeah.
1: You know, I drove two up with him before in Brisbane and everywhere.
0: Mm.
1: And you cannot have the seatbelt on when you get in the traffic.
0: Yeah, because you've got to stand up and basically check what's behind you. You've got to use your own eyes.
1: You've got five mirrors.
0: Yeah.
1: And if you've got the mirrors set that you're going to be sitting in the seat to see, when you go to turn, you cannot see properly. And the law, like that gentleman said, it's a case of put them ones who bring the law in, put them in a truck and see how they get on.
0: Yeah, that's what I mentioned. I said, invite them to drive a truck through Sydney traffic during peak hour, and I'd say they'd change their tune quick, smart. Yeah, I've been in coaches, in Sydney, big and manual coaches too, with multiple gears and these drivers manoeuvring through the CBD with taxi drivers cutting.

0: getting corners and cutting them off, and other drivers that have no clue on the skills that are needed just to drive these vehicles around the CBD. The only other alternative is to abolish these vehicles from the CBD altogether. But what's the point of that? Yeah, it's just there's a lot of skill involved with these truck drivers and bus drivers and coach drivers just to get around busy cities, and they need to be respected. You know, and of course, if you have to take your seatbelt off to keep everybody safe at low speeds, mind you, very low speeds in the CBD. How are you supposed to, you're not driving over 60 kilometres an hour in the centre of Sydney.
1: That's right. You get out on the highway like the sun when you got out on the highway heading up, going through Port Macquarie, and you unclip the belt so you can see.
0: Yeah.
1: And you get out on the highway, you clip it back up. Right.
0: That's right. Know, yeah. You
1: know? But the cameras are in the traffic lights and whatnot, and you only got, if you spat out the window, the camera would see what colour the strip was.
0: Yeah.
1: Everything's got out of hand.
0: And it's over-governed. Look, I totally agree with you there. You know, I feel sorry from that seatbelt fine. He said he accumulated many fines but didn't even know about them, and they all added up. Yeah, so I really feel for him there, and I understand where he's coming from as far as that's concerned.
1: Yeah. My son's been in there everywhere, Darwin, everywhere, Western Australia, right across, all over Australia. The only place he never made it to was Tasmania because he didn't have any loads to go there.
0: Like. Yeah.
1: But, and it's same everywhere, the people making the laws want to be out there and have a look. It's like the water minister and that. She's got no idea what the system is in the water system. And they sit in a book look at a book. We'll bring this rule in.
0: Didn't we have a minister for transport several years ago that didn't even have a driver's license? I think I can remember that happened. I can't remember.
1: But you've got fire control now and works out of Sydney.
0: Yeah.
1: 25 years ago, fire started just out of Narrabri.
0: Right.
1: And the locals knew for hundreds of years, their grandparents and whatnot, go out the ridge, just out, light it up and backburn.
0: Yeah.
1: The locals wanted to do that. Fire control said, no, it'll be right, we'll pull it up. It burnt all the way through to Coonabab, and a whole lot of Pilliga shrub got burnt just because they wouldn't let the locals do what they'd been doing for 100 years.
0: In backburn.
1: Do the backburn when they on top of that ridge so it wouldn't go out. Once they went over that ridge, they knew they wouldn't pull it up.
0: Yeah. Well, people that know the land know the land.
1: That's right. There's a lot of Aboriginal people out west, Menindee, Wilcannia, all in places.
0: Yeah.
1: They know what to do with it.
0: Absolutely, they should be left in charge of maintaining the land. They know exactly what it's supposed to do. Yeah.
1: And the people who lived in them areas, they know where to go and put a fire break in to pull it up.
0: Yeah.
1: But fire control handles it from Sydney now. They say, no, looking at the map, it'll be right. We'll put it out over down the next road. Yeah.
0: Yeah.
1: Well, we got a national park here near Harrington.
0: Yeah.
1: It burnt, when it burnt a few years ago, you walk through there, the koala bones on the floor, on the ground, you trot on, they want the powder. It was that hot. They haven't had a back burn in there since that fire. If we get another one, it's going to kill everything in there again.
0: Christ. I've got a gig coming up in Harrington, actually. In September, I believe it is, at the Harrington Hotel.
1: Oh, right.
0: Yeah.
1: I'll have to keep an ear open when you're here, then.
0: Absolutely. I might catch you there for a beer.
1: I don't drink, but...
0: Well, I'll have yours then.
1: Can't afford to. I'll keep an ear open for you, and I'll have to go and say good day to you.
0: Thanks. Okay, mate. Looking forward to it. Yeah, mate. You have a great weekend. you take care, Ray, and I'll meet you in September.
1: Well, someone's listening on air and can find no way I can get legal assistance they might talk up.
0: Yeah, 13 12 69, if you can help Ray out. Thanks a lot, Ray. Have a great weekend, mate. Hope we can solve your problems soon. This is Paul Jay with you. Hope you've got something to help us with. Have a chat about anything at all. Doesn't really matter what it is. Get something off your mind. Have a vent. Name the dog, whatever. Here's Merrily Rush for you right now. This is Angel of the Morning. It's 1:45.

0: Top to two on the Super Radio Network from 2HD. Merrily Rush. She's a very young 82 years of age. She's still with us. An American singer, best known for her recording of that song, Angel of the Morning. It was a top 10 hit, which earned her a Grammy Award nomination for Female Vocalist of the Year in 1968. That was before I was born. Merrily Rush. What a pretty name that is. Speaking of pretty, we've got Joan on the phone. Hello, Joan.
1: Good, thank you. I had a wonderful day yesterday.
0: Oh, that's good. What did you get up to? Who did you annoy?
1: Pardon?
0: I said, who did you annoy?
1: My gardening man.
0: Chris.
1: Yes, Chris. I rang him twice and he answered.
0: Oh, really?
1: I was so shocked I told him that. But I told him that I'm sick of him working his backside off.
0: Yeah.
1: And people aren't paying properly.
0: They're not paying him properly?
1: No.
0: Oh, that's no good.
1: And I said to him, in future, if someone owes you money, instead of you having to go and collect it, tell them to come to me and give it to me.
0: Oh.
1: And I'll give it to you.
0: She's going to send in the heavies.
1: Yeah. Yes.
0: How are you going to get the money out of him, Joan? You're going to sit there and threaten him with a cup of tea and a nice Vovo?
1: They con him, see?
0: Yeah.
1: He thinks
0: So is this soft touch? So they just think they pull the ball over his eyes?
1: Yeah, and I'm tired of that because he works his backside off.
0: Yeah.
1: So I'm sick of that. So that's what I said.
0: Good on you, Joan. We need more people like you, I tell you. We really do.
1: And then another girl called in with some batteries for my phone.
0: Right.
1: And different things like that with a little baby that's he's walking, so... I think he'd have to be nearly two when they're walking. Because that was my job down in Brisbane. I became a daycare provider for the government.
0: All right, for looking after kids.
1: Yeah.
0: I wish I was one of those kids. That would have been fun, I reckon, being looked after by you. Could have got up to all sorts of mischief.
1: Do you know, yesterday I found the name of that big, wonderful dog that I've been dying to know what they're called.
0: Right. What are they?
1: Saint Bernard.
0: Oh, my friend has three of those. They're huge. There's three of them. They're massive things. And I'm scared of Saint Bernards because I got attacked by one when I was a kid.
1: Did you?
0: Yeah. This girl, I was visiting this girl, not just by myself, my cousins were with me. And they said, oh, just creep through the house, don't wake Jesus. I'm going, who's Jesus? And I found out Jesus was this Saint Bernard and his head was three times the size of mine. And I ran into the parents' room, jumped up into the bed. The dog jumped up the bed and he's like right on top of me. And it's this huge thing. It's had a head like a cow.
1: I know.
0: And I thought, this is it, I'm going. And all I could think of was Cujo because it's the only other time I've seen one of these dogs. And I thought I was definitely a goner. And the mother came in screaming at me and threw me out the front door. I'm thinking, hang on, I've just been violated here by, I don't know what it is. Yeah, but my mate has three Saint Bernards, and he loves them.
1: The man came here one Saturday morning to look at the side of the house where it's cracking.
0: Yeah.
1: And this dog was tied on the back of the ute, see, and I didn't take much notice, but started to sook, you know, with whimpering.
0: Yeah.
1: And the man said, he has to come to work with me, otherwise he sooks all day. And I said, can I pat him? He said, yes, come on, we'll go out to the truck and we'll get him off. Well, he was a beautiful dog.
0: All dogs are beautiful. Yeah, they're all animals, yeah.
1: Only if you treat them right. I'm trying to think of Chris's dog's name. Remy.
0: Oh, right, I'm going to write that one down. Remy, that's a good one. Because it's a good name. We're trying to name our dog Remy.
1: Yeah.
0: R-E-M-I.
1: Yes.
0: Okay, I've written that one down. Thank you very much.
1: And I've got it on my... I write things down because I can't always remember them.
0: Oh, okay.
1: do you think I'm much better now than I was a year ago?
0: Well, I've only been here a few months, but I believe you are.
1: I asked Matt the other night, was I? And he said, yes, you are much better. Like, I nearly died when my husband died.
0: Hmm.
1: I was in a real, real bad way. I couldn't even write properly or spell or anything.
0: Well, it's a hell of a shock to go through for anybody, really. You know, you need some time to grieve.
1: Well, especially when he died in the house, and then you've got to do all the arrangements and everything.
0: Yeah.
1: But anyway, and the man I loved, I met him when I was 14.
0: Yeah.
1: All those years to love someone as much as I loved him.
0: Hmm.
1: That's amazing, isn't it?
0: It is. It's a long time. Did he know it, though? Did he know it?
1: Yes, he did.
0: Oh, that's good.
1: And he said he only trusted me and his mother.
0: Oh, really?
1: No other woman he trusts to look after him and do what I did for him.
0: Well, you're a good person, Joan.
1: Yes.
0: Now, tell me, today you've got your people picking you up and taking you for your cup of tea in your meeting.
1: Yes, and I want to know, today I've got questions for them. Mm-hmm. I need to know how I got there, because I can't remember who came to see me that encouraged me to go there. Must have been someone from the Lions Club.
0: Oh, it could have been.
1: Well, who else would do it?
0: Well, Jane, you're a nice person. I guess there's someone out there that's looking out for you. Got you in there, and it's changed your life, obviously. You really enjoyed these meetings every Friday.
1: I love life.
0: Well, that's good.
1: A lot of people aren't like me, I can tell you that. Because the carers tell me that.
0: Yeah. Oh, well, look, you're a card, and I look forward to having my chat with you every Friday morning.
1: And how's all your little animals?
0: Oh, they're fine. They're behaving themselves most of the time.
1: How's your kitchen going?
0: The kitchen's finished as of today. I've just got to paint a trim at the top, but it's actually finished. We can use it. I've already burnt some rice in there, so I've christened it. Did that last night.
1: How did you burn the rice?
0: Well, because it's got one of these induction cooktops, and I pressed the boost function on it, and it can boil a saucepan of water in like 1 minute. And rice. Yeah, yeah, it's faster than gas. So nearly burnt the house down, but didn't. Which reminds me, I've got to get new smoke detectors because they didn't go off and they should have.
1: Anyway. Oh, I've got those new ones in now.
0: Yeah, I've got to get new ones as well. So
1: the new ones last for 10 years.
0: Oh, I'll get some of those then.
1: Haven't you heard about them?
0: I actually have heard about them. I'll go to Bunnings tomorrow and have a look. Yeah,
1: but don't you have to have an electrician to put them in?
0: Oh, well, I've got an electrician I can call up.
1: All right. Because that's who put mine in.
0: Yeah.
1: Yes. I think I've got 5 in the house.
0: Oh, okay. Well, you need them. They're a good idea to have. Jane, I've got to go to the news, unfortunately, but I'd love to keep chatting. But you have a wonderful weekend.
1: And you too.
0: Thank you, Jane. Always great to have a chat. Call me again if you're still awake before 5. We'll have another chat.
1: I will be.
0: That is Joan. We've got the latest in news, sport and weather coming up straight after this.
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10: 2SM. I'm Patrick Morrow. New South Wales Deputy State Coroner has found that racism played a role in how police and the Coroner's Court investigated the 1988 death of First Nations teenager Mark Hines. Hines was found dead on train tracks near Tamworth and was initially ruled a suicide. Managing Coronial Advocate at the Aboriginal Legal Service, Luke Pender, says the Deputy State's Coroner's findings were significant.
11: She has found that there were significant deficiencies in the police investigation into Mark's death that have essentially hampered anybody from solving the matter, including her. And the second significant finding that she made was that an underlying factor in those deficiencies was the racial bias of police.
10: A prominent American conservation group has called for the New South Wales government to halt the culling of brumbies in the Kosciuszko National Park. News Corp reports the American Wild Horse Conservation Executive Director, Patricia Miller, says this practice is the worst examples of animal cruelty. The state government and the Invasive Species Council have defended it as necessary to protect wildlife and manage large animal populations humanely and effectively. The federal government has unveiled capital gains carve-outs for small businesses and start-ups. The 50% extra capital gains tax discount for small businesses will be extended to those with a turnover of up to $10 million instead of $2 million. Federal Treasurer Dr. Jim Chalmers says they are delivering real change here.
12: We do consider there to be a special case for businesses with low or no start-up costs. And that necessitates this different treatment in the tax system. We will put out a fair bit of detail on our position and we will be seeking feedback on that in the coming weeks.
10: The United States and Iran have signed a memorandum of understanding to end the conflict. Both sides commit to further talks to reach a final agreement over the next 60 days. Foreign policy expert Jane Hardy says the draft deal looks a lot weaker than the original deal signed back in 2015.
13: I have no real confidence. I don't think you can do something like a nuclear disarmament process in 60 days. And this one, to me, just looking at the document, it just appears weaker than what was in place under this sort of joint plan of action that the Obama presidency had negotiated.
10: US Defence Secretary Pete Hegseth has lashed out at NATO allies on Thursday. At the meeting of NATO defence ministers, Mr. Hegseth called for a reboot of the 32-nation organisation. He also announced a six-month Pentagon review of American forces in Europe that will depend on how fast they take responsibility for their own security. In sport, Blue centre Katoni Staggs and forward Victor Radley have accepted fines after being charged for incidents in Wednesday night's 44-24 State of Origin loss to Queensland at the Melbourne Cricket Ground. Queensland have snapped the Blues' two-game winning streak to claim their first under-19 women's Origin victory since 2023. They defeated New South Wales 22-18. The US Golf Open gets underway this week. There are five Australian players competing in the Open, including 2013 Masters champion Adam Scott. 2SM golf expert Larry Canning told Talking Sport the greens will be tricky to master throughout the weekend.
9: They are horrendous, and they're going to cut them at about 9 or 10 on the stem meter, which is unheard of in US Opens. I mean, it's usually 12, 13.
10: And Gold Coast ruckman Jared Witts will start in their clash against Hawthorn in Friday night's AFL action. In finance, oil is worth $74 a barrel. Gold is trading at $4,272 an ounce. And one Australian dollar is buying 70.13 US cents. This is showers with northerly winds turning northwesterly later in the day. Temperatures ranging from 16 to 21 in the city, 15 to 20 in the west. Looking further ahead, sunny with light winds becoming northwesterly on Saturday. Showers with light winds on Sunday. And partly cloudy with light winds becoming southwesterly on Monday. That's the latest 2SM News. I'm Patrick Morrow.

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1: Yes, any subject, any topic, any time, 13 12 69 is the number to call. Good morning, this is Paul Jay with you on this wonderful Friday morning, the 19th of June, if you're just waking up. Well, just can't get to sleep, give me a call, 13 12 69. Here's Denise Williams for you right now from the 80s. This is here, let's hear it for the boy. Hope you're enjoying your morning so far.

0: cruising to the night, 13, 12, 6 to 9 across the Super Radio Network. It is 10 past 2. That's Denise Williams. Let's hear it for the boy. It's real poppy, isn't it, for this time of the morning? Keeping me awake, and hopefully you as well. Someone who I know is keeping awake is Mandy. Good morning, Mandy.
1: How are you?
0: Oh, I'm fine. How are you? Yeah, I'll turn that one down so I'm going to hear you. There we go. What's news, Mandy?
1: I'm glad your kitchen's finished.
0: Oh, yeah. Oh, so am I. I've just got a bit to paint at the top. And, yeah, it's finally done. Absolutely done. So, yeah, now we're just going to start moving things into it. And we've lost stuff. You're like, I couldn't find my ladle before. But anyway, third world problems. It's in the garage somewhere. I'll find it. I'll just get another one.
1: So your stovetop, is it one of them touchable ones?
0: Yeah.
1: Excellent.
0: Yeah, it's induction. And because Mum said, induction, that's terrible. You know, you can't boil water and everything on them. But this, I thought, because I wanted something to cook quickly. And all I did, I put some rice, because I rinsed the rice. You put it in the sauce and up to your first knuckle with water, you know, all that type. Because I'm an old-fashioned person when I cook rice. I don't do it in a rice cooker. And then I thought, this has got to boil up because the rest of the food's ready. So I put it on Boost. I said, there's Boost. Oh, that'll be good. And I tell you what, I just walked into the down the hallway, fed the cat, walked back in the kitchen again, and it was on fire. It had completely boiled dry, and so I spent the rest of the night with the Scotch-Brite cleaning the bottom of the saucepan. Yeah. Anyway, you live and learn.
1: Yeah. Talking about fire alarms, right?
0: Yeah. Mm-hmm.
1: Like detectors. Oh, God. When I was doing shift work, it would always happen on a weekend or something, and I'm like, I've got to go to work.
0: Yeah.
1: And you hear that beep. And then beep. And it's just like, oh, no.
0: when the batteries are going flat or something, you hear this beep.
1: Yeah.
0: It's annoying, isn't it?
1: Oh, it is. And you've got to get the sleep. And it's just like, I can't sleep with it. I'm just, and the ceilings were that high in the other house. You couldn't knock it off. You couldn't.
0: I used to do things like I'd sneak into the kitchen. I'd get the munchies at about 3 o'clock in the morning, as I do because I'm a night owl, and I go, I feel like a piece of toast with some Vegemite on it or something like that. And you throw the toast in, and for some reason something might have caught at the bottom of the toaster and it smokes. Next thing, the fire alarms are going off, wakes up the whole house and the neighbours. Whilst they're standing there tapping a foot going, having a midnight snack, are we? At 3 o'clock in the morning. And I was so careful. I was so quiet too. Yeah. You sit there and you bribe the animals, like the dogs are there, give them a bit of cheese tax, you know, so they don't say anything, they don't bark. Yeah. And then I set up the smoke alarms. And through our house, our last house, they were wired through electrically and they were in every room. So one goes off, they all went off. So I won't do that anymore. If I want a snack after the night, it's a cold bread with a bit of peanut butter on it or something like that. I end up giving that to the dog because they sit there and they stare at me till I give it to them. So, yeah, that goes with a snack.
1: Just to stop, I had to ring the fire brigade.
0: Why?
1: To stop it.
0: Oh, yeah, you would, wouldn't you? Because, it's under the jurisdiction.
1: The ceilings were that, like, even on a ladder with a broom, it's like, just knock it off.
0: Mm.
1: And, triple O, yes, I'm just like, can you please set the alarm? I've got to go to work.
0: As annoying as they are, Mandy, look at the amount of lives they've saved over the last 20, 30 years. I think they're wonderful things.
1: Exactly.
0: Yeah. Except when you're trying to cook and they go beep, beep, beep, beep, beep, beep, beep. Yeah. You're there trying to fan them with a tea towel or a cat or something. You're just trying to get some wind in front of it. Yeah. It always happens to me. If someone's going to trigger it off, it's me. Anyway.
1: All right, Paul, I'm
0: going to
1: let you go.
0: Okay. What have you got planned for the weekend?
1: Football.
0: Football, of course.
1: What do you think? Did you watch the State of Origin?
0: Well, it was disappointing for New South Wales, wasn't it? But then again, at least we've got another chance. So what's coming up next? We've got tomorrow night, we've got Collingwood versus Port Adelaide. That's about all we've got. It's not Sunday, we've got the Roosters on, haven't we? Roosters and the Sharks. Oh, tomorrow we've got the Tigers and Dolphins too, according to this. Yeah, so...
1: Yeah, I've got my list all done.
0: The what?
1: I've got my list all written out.
0: Oh, you got it there.
1: Knights are on tomorrow.
0: Oh, the Knights.
1: Yeah.
0: I should know that, considering they're my local team.
1: Parramatta will get 2 points because they've got a bye. Right. Mm.
0: Oh, okay.
1: Finally, yeah.
0: Well, you enjoy those games, and don't injure yourself in front of that television, and stop lighting fires. Always great to have a chat to you, Mandy.
1: Next time. Yeah, no worries.
0: You take care. Have a great weekend. That is Mandy lighting fires. It's just a bit of a worry. Roberta Flack for you right now. Watching

Perfect song for the morning. You're into it. Roberta Flack. We lost her in February last year, actually. I just learned that. Forgot that she'd passed away. Gave us some great songs too, including The First Time Ever I Saw Your Face, another great song. If you're starving for your cat news, because our lovely Sherilyn is away this weekend. She's away for the weekend. I'll be back next week on Monday. Cat News, 1978, Garfield's first comic strip. There we go. Originally published locally. It was called John when it first came out in 1976. It goes into nationwide syndication. There you go. That's your cat news for the day, 1978. Also, on this day in history, 1988, Pope John Paul canonises 117 Vietnamese martyrs. That would have taken him all day. In 2012, WikiLeaks founder Julian Assange requests asylum in London's Ecuadorian embassy for fear of extradition to the US after publication of previously classified documents, including footage of civilian killings by the US Army. He will remain there until 2019. Interesting things have happened on this day. In 2018, the 10 millionth United States patent is issued. There we go. I wonder what it was for. Of birthdays, let's see if you're having a birthday today. Happy birthday to you.

You're sharing it with some wonderful people in history. 1897, Mo Howard was born. He was one of the Three Stooges. Mo, he died in 1975. Guy Lombardo was born on this day in 1902. He was a violinist and band leader. Lou Gehrig was born on this day in 1903. Tobias Wolff, American short story writer, memoirist and novelist, was born on this day in 1945. Kathleen Turner, born on this day in 1954. She did some great movies. The War of the Roses, one of my favourites. Australian now, 1954, celebrating his birthday today, Richard Wilkins. Happy birthday, Richard, if you're listening. I don't think he is at this time of the morning. Paula Abdul also was born on this day in 1962. Macklemore is an American rapper. You probably haven't heard of him. Different type of station. In 1983, he was born. Also, actor Atticus Schaefer was born on this day. The Middle, I think he was in. The TV show The Middle. British Prime Minister Boris Johnson, or former British Prime Minister Boris Johnson, born on this day, as well as Felicia Rashad from The Cosby Show. She played Bill Cosby's wife in The Cosby Show. Lovely lady. Very nice. Actor Samuel West also celebrating a birthday. Gina Rowlands, she's an actress, in case you didn't know. Salman Rushdie was born on this day, as well as Wallace Simpson. She's the one that caused all those horrible things that happened with the royal family when the king abdicated and the job went over to his brother. And the rest is history, so to speak. Entertainment-wise, movies released on this day. Toy Story 3, there we go, 2010 that was released. Luca, released in 2021, that's another animated film. Dodgeball, a true underdog story, released in 2004. The Terminal, released in 2004, that starred Tom Hanks. That was a great movie about a person, an immigrant, that was stuck in the international terminal because he didn't have the right papers and stayed there for months or years, based on a true story. Extraction 2, that was released in 2023. Sundogs, released in 2017. And The Murdoch Mysteries, A Boy Called Dad, released in 2009. There you go. Everything you wanted to know about June the 9th, including 19th, including birthdays. Once again, happy birthday to you. If you're celebrating one today, what a day to celebrate it. Oh, yeah. It's going to be a great weekend, too. I just feel it in my bones. Speaking of in my bones, great song. This is Peter Starstedt's Where Do You Go To? My lovely, that's the question. This is Paul J with you across the Super Radio Network, 131269.

for Christmas, and you keep it just for fun, for a laugh. They say that when you get married,

0: Released in January 1969 from the self-titled album called Peter Starset. Where Do You Go To, My Lovely? I'd love a waltz this time of the morning, and it's a great song too. That's the album version, incidentally, the long one, 5 minutes and 23. Had no idea it was the long one, but still, it's a good one, isn't it? Where Do You Go To, My Lovely? Got some ads to play, and straight after that, 13, 12, 69. If you've got something to say, give me a call. Happy to take your calls at this time of the morning. This is Paul J with you right across the Super Radio Network.
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0: Now, if you're looking for things to do this wonderful day, it's Friday, or into the weekend as well. But anyway, June 19th, imagine this. You can wake up, toss on your favourite outfit and head to the kitchen to whip up a delicious breakfast using only real food. Picture yourself savouring every bite, truly appreciating the flavours and textures. After breakfast, take a leisurely stroll outside, sauntering along at a leisurely pace, soaking up the beauty around you. Maybe take your furry friend along for some company as well. That's a good idea. Celebrating the bond you share on Pets in Film Day. Once you're back home, why not indulge in a Garfield the Cat movie marathon? Laugh at his lasagna-loving antics and enjoy some downtime for yourself. Feeling inspired? Well, it's time to get crafty. Gather some cardboard boxes from around the house and create your own masterpiece for International Box Day. Boxes have got a day, you know. Let your imagination run wild there. Maybe make a cozy home for your pet or a fun playhouse for the kids. There you go. If you've got any cartons, they're expensive these days, though. Too expensive to waste. Now, as the day winds down, make sure you take a break during National Take Back the Break Day, or Take Back the Lunch Break Day. Step away from your work and avoid the screen and savour your meal mindfully. And don't forget to check your watch. National Watch Day is today. It's the perfect excuse to admire your timepiece or start a collection. I've got a nice watch, but I forgot to wear it tonight. I don't know, I feel naked without it. Later, as evening approaches, educate yourself about important issues by watching a documentary about the elimination of the sexual violence in conflict. Raise awareness and show support for those affected also. And to the end of the day on a light note, why not celebrate the ugliest dog day by sharing some adorable, albeit unconventional, pet photos with friends and family. Ugly dog. You got to love the ugly ones as well, haven't you? Juneteenth is another opportunity. That's what's called Juneteenth. Didn't know that. It's another opportunity to reflect on history and celebrate freedom and unity. Educate yourself and its significance and maybe even join a local event or discussion to honour this day, the 19th of June. So there you have it. A day filled with good food, fun and activities, mindfulness, creativity, awareness and celebration as well to boot. Who knew that all these seemingly random holidays could blend together so seamlessly for a day of joy and reflection? There you go. Enjoy every moment and make the most of this unique combination of festivities that is today, June the 19th, Friday, just in case you didn't know, all day until midnight. We lost him last year, one of my favourites. This is the late, great Chris Rea. Here he is with Diamonds. 25 to 3, right across the Super Radio Network with Paul J. Good morning.

Yeah, he gave us some great songs, didn't he? The late, great Chris Rea, On the Beach, Let's Dance, Josephine, amongst others. And, of course, that one, Diamonds, great song there. Chris Rea. Right across the Super Radio Network. If you're in Newcastle listening through 2HD in the morning from the 8 o'clock news, of course, Richard King in from 5am to host the breakfast show. Lovely guy he is too. We've got the secret sound happens after the 8am news. This is only for 2HD people, mind you, in Newcastle. Secret sound, it's worth $1,100 now. Imagine that. So starting your weekend off with $1,100, that'd be great. Lots of topics we're discussing tonight, including naming the dog. She's got to have a name this weekend. Had a few suggestions this morning. Effie is another one of them. It's a great name, Effie. I like the one Tui, T-O-O-H-E-Y. It's my favourite beer. There's also Tui, T-U-I. There's lots of great names there, as a matter of fact. And I really thank your input for that. And it's a nice, warm and fuzzy thing to talk about. It's better than politics, isn't it? Yeah, alternate cat story for tonight, because I know you missed out on Sherilyn's cat news. A mama cat named Puffy Girl fights off a coyote outside a California home. Clever girl. Here we go. A wild doorbell camera shows a feral mama cat fighting off a coyote to protect her kittens outside a home in San Bernardino County, California. Tough cat. The man who lives in the home, his name's Eddie Paradis, said he often feeds the stray cat, which he named Puffy Girl, and she recently had a litter of kittens. There you go. The coyote allegedly went after one of the kittens early Monday morning, and that's when Puffy Girl launched into action. After scuffling a bit, she chased off the coyote. Mama and the kittens appeared to be okay, Paradis said. This is the second incident of cats fighting back coyotes in a week in Southern California. Wily coyote, yeah. It's got to stay away from roadrunners as well, apparently. On a Sunday in Porter Ranch, a stray cat came to the aid of another stray and chased a coyote from the backyard of a home. There we go. The coyote started to chase the grey cat, so the black and white one chased the coyote off the yard. The homeowner said of this incident, both cats are okay, though. See, my cats won't chase coyotes. They're indoor cats, but we've got an outside area. It's called a catio. It's all screened in. Mind you, they can't get onto it at the moment because, I've got to fix it up a bit. That's a weekend job for me to do. But they're happy just lying inside on the beds and annoying the dogs. Speaking of which, 13 12 69, if you've got a dog name for me, that'd be great. Remember years and years and years ago, my very first flight was to the Gold Coast when I was 10 years old, beginning of the 1980s. I remember it fondly. We flew at a Maslink from Newcastle to Sydney, from Sydney to the Gold Coast, and a TAA 727. It was an adventure. I remember their jingle? It was based on this particular song by the Fifth Dimension for the TAA. Up,

Yeah, that brings back memories, the fifth dimension. As mentioned before, it was used to the TAA jingle. That was a good holiday. We stayed in the Iluka. It's been demolished now, up on the 15th floor. Yeah, I can still smell the coconut. The bloke that used to walk down the beach and spray the ladies with coconut oil, he had a compressor. He'd love that job, I guess. What a way to earn a living. And we flew back to Newcastle on a Fokker Friendship. That was great. We had a full meal on that flight too. How can I remember all of this? And I can't ever remember my wife's phone number. I don't know. It's the way things are these days, I guess. Can you remember your phone number or your partner's phone number? I just find it so hard these days. It's because they're all on the mobile phone. You just look for the name and press it and it dials them. I can remember all phone numbers from when I was a kid. Everything. My friends, teachers, grandparents, not that I call them anymore, they've since departed, but I can remember it. I can remember all their numbers. Yeah, everything, clear as a bell. And number plates. I remember all of those. Every car we had when I was a kid. I can't remember my own. It's got my birth date on it. Anyway, I don't know if it's early onset of dementia for me. I hope not. Anyway, if you got something to say, 13 12 69 is the number to call. One Nation leader Pauline Hanson advocated to end multiculturalism during her first address at the National Press Club the other day. Did you see it? I watched a bit of it. The senator's speech was interrupted by a banner that unfurled behind her, accusing her of taking a pay rise while opposing a wage increase for workers. I saw that part as well. How did they get that in there? Obviously, security was very lax on the day. That's something that should definitely be seriously addressed. I guess what's next? National Press Club has referred the stunt and get-up to the Australian Federal Police. I guess so. Anyway, that was an interesting thing, what she had to say. Some people for, some people against. Anyway, that's your choice of the matter, of course, 13 12 69. While I'm reading current news and events, legendary TV star Jeremy Clarkson has revealed he has been diagnosed with prostate cancer. Jeremy Clarkson, I said, love him or you don't, I think he should be the next Prime Minister of the world. That's what he reckons anyway. I find him very entertaining, bombastic, but I loved the Top Gear, the three of the larrikins there. Anyway, former Top Gear host shared the bombshell health news on his reality TV series called Clarkson's Farm recently. During the last two episodes, which he just dropped on Prime Video this week, the 66-year-old shocks his castmates, including farm manager Charlie Ireland and farmhand Caleb Cooper, when he abruptly announced, "I've got cancer." Anyway, pays to get checked out, doesn't it? Let's wish him all the very best. We'll continue with the music. This is Paul J with you right across the Super Radio Network. Just past a quarter to three, we've got the latest in news coming at the top of the hour as well. Right now, though, I love this, a bit of Elton John for you. Don't get to play much Elton, but it's a fun song indeed and a fun one to perform as well. And this one put him on the map in the USA. Benny and the Jets.

0: And he gave us some hits throughout his life, didn't he? Still with us, thank God, for that. Elton John, Benny and the Jets. It is 8 minutes to three. Got the latest news coming up at 3 a.m. But before that, we've got Tim from Merrylands on the phone. Good morning, Tim.
1: Good morning, Mr. Paul.
0: How are you, my friend?
1: I'm good. I won't take much of your time.
0: Okay.
1: Because the news coming up, but bear with my English.
0: That's all right.
1: What I want to say is, where is Australia going? Where we are hitting? Because where property is not transferable by consent or managed by consent, there can be no commerce. So you can lose everything.
0: Mm.
1: People are reaching about the mining and everything and everything. And with so many changes happening in a political life that we intend to lose all commerce. For instance, peace and commerce and mutual SACO, SUCCOUR, make us extend the same freedoms and the same understanding with other countries and justices and that.
0: Yeah.
1: As among individuals. Where are we going? You know, like, we can't be multicultural, okay, we got multinational. I think we should sit down and think, what are we hitting? What path will follow?
0: Yeah, it's a good question. You're raising a good point there. I think we're, the address of Paul at Hanson basically is one law for everybody, rather than everybody coming over here and changing it for themselves. I'd say, but as I said, it's a messed up place at the moment, but hopefully there's going to be some clarity in the future. Hopefully. Yeah, we can live. Yeah.
1: You know, like, to want future, to want commerce, to want trade, what do you want? You know, like.
0: Yeah.
1: Anyway, that's what I had to say. Thank you.
0: No worries. You take care now, Tim.
1: Bye-bye.
0: You have a great weekend. Yeah, Tim raises some good points there, doesn't he? Where is the world heading? But, you know, look, there could be clarity, hopefully, in the very near future. That'd be a nice thing, wouldn't it? Speaking of nice things, went to the theatre a couple of weeks ago in Newcastle and saw Footloose. If it's travelling around the country, if it's near you, it's very entertaining. Go and check it out. From the original movie, here's Kenny Loggins. 131269 is the number to call if you've got something to take off your mind. Happy to hear from you.

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8: I'm Patrick Morrow. A Sydney couple who lost both of their children in a crash in the city's southwest have spoken for the first time on Thursday. 5-year-old Catherine and her 1-year-old brother Harry were both killed when a car crashed into their pram in Cabramatta on Wednesday afternoon. The children's father and mother told Nine their hearts were broken into a million pieces.
9: Everyone tried to save them, but they can't stay. I can't. They're not alive. They're not alive. I can't believe it. Love more than my life, you know. I think about when the car come to hit us. I wish hit me, not my baby and my doctor, you know.
10: For us as a parent, even like we lost our kid, I forgive him for everything I know.
8: A New South Wales Deputy State Coroner has found that racism played a role in how police and the Coroner's Court investigated the 1988 death of First Nations teenager Mark Haines. Haines was found dead on train tracks near Tamworth and was initially ruled a suicide. New South Wales Deputy State Coroner Harriet Graham suggested the investigation would have been handled differently if it was a white boy. Prime Minister Anthony Albanese has outlined the carve-outs from the tax reforms announced in the federal budget on Thursday. The government is going to increase the turnover threshold to $10 million for businesses to be eligible for the 50% active asset CGT concession from $2 million to $10 million. Mr. Albanese says on the whole, he had received positive feedback from younger Australians about the budget changes.
11: This is good reform. This is reform that is necessary. This is reform that your newspaper has called for reform of the tax system for a long period of time. It's something that we're engaged with in. It's not easy. The easy thing to do is to sit back, pretend that everything's all okay. What we are doing here is delivering real change, and it's real change in the interests of the nation.
8: A Gold Coast woman accused of killing two of her adult children 5 years apart has been cleared of all murder charges. In 2018, Marie Mavis Crabtree was arrested over the deaths of Jonathan Crabtree in 2017 and Erin Crabtree in 2012. It comes a month after Miss Crabtree was found not guilty of murdering her son Jonathan in 2017 with a fruit smoothie that the prosecution claimed had been spiked with oxycodone at their Gold Coast home. The United States and Iran have signed a memorandum of understanding to end the conflict. The agreement says the Strait of Hormuz will open toll-free for 60 days. The deal includes the end of military operations in Lebanon. Foreign policy expert Jane Hardy says it's unclear if global oil prices will lower in the meantime.
12: The prices had gone down last week already in anticipation of some kind of end to the hostilities between US and Iran. But I note today they've gone slightly up again, the price of crude oil. So it's, you know, a difficult situation to predict, actually.
8: In sport, Bradman Best returns for the Newcastle Knights as they take on the Dragons on Friday night. When Adam Scott tees it up at this week's US Open, the 2013 Masters champion will make his 100th consecutive appearance in a major championship. He will become just the second player in history to reach the remarkable milestone. 2SM golf expert Larry Canning told Talking Sport, Scott will be playing on one of the world's hardest golf courses.
13: It's a beast. It is an absolute beast. It was interesting listening to Adam Scott's interview when he was talking about the golf course doesn't need rough because it will be that tough.
8: And Greater Western Sydney Giants coach Adam Kingsley says Toby Green will be given all the time he needs to make a call on his playing future. Green is off contract at the end of the season. In finance, oil is worth $75 a barrel. Gold is trading at $4,292 an ounce, and one Australian dollar is buying 70.33 US cents. 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
14: Showers with northerly winds turning northwesterly later in the day. Temperatures ranging from 16 to 21 in the city, 15 to 20 in the west. Looking further ahead, sunny with light winds becoming northwesterly on Saturday. Showers with light winds on Sunday. And partly cloudy with light winds becoming southwesterly on Monday. That's the latest SUSM news. 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
1: Hour past three in the morning, right down to Paul Jay with you, as good old Dave said, just checking last night's Powerball. Good luck, everybody. The numbers were 1, 6, 20, 21, 26, 28, 29, and the Powerball was 19. A lot of 20s in there. 29 and 19. I hope you win something. The big prize didn't go off. That'll jackpot to next week. Just looking at latest news that's come in. Here we go. A man arrested after boy critically injured in a crocodile enclosure at UK at a zoo in the United Kingdom. In short, a young boy is fighting for his life after being injured in a crocodile enclosure north of London. Police say that they have arrested a man on suspicion of attempted murder. It is believed that the man and boy are not known to each other. The boy, 3, is in critical but stable condition, authorities say. So a 3-year-old boy is in critical condition after being injured in a crocodile enclosure. It was a popular British zoo just west of London. In a statement, Cambridgeshire Police said they had arrested a 30-year-old man in suspicion of attempted murder following the incident. They were called to Johnson's of Oldhurst, otherwise known as Johnson's Zoo. There you go, if you've ever been there. Shortly after 1 o'clock local time, and after reports that the boy had ended up in the attraction's crocodile enclosure, how awful. He suffered serious injuries and is in critical but stable condition. How awful. At this stage, they're speaking to people who were at the zoo at the time of this distressing incident to understand more about the circumstances. Cambridgeshire Constabulary Detective Inspector Verity McCann said, "We do not believe that the man arrested and the child are known to each other. Officers are supporting the boy's family at the hospital and our thoughts remain with them, of course." The force said specially trained officers were supporting the boy's family at Addenbrookes Hospital. According to the attraction's website, Johnson Zoo is home to crocodiles, lions, tigers and sloth bears. Oh my. The area's local MP, Ben Abis-Jekti, wrote on X that he was aware of the incident. His thoughts are with the young victim and his family during this hugely traumatic and difficult time. He wrote, "This is now a live criminal investigation and would ask people to refrain from speculation online. Police will provide an update with further information in due course." Poor kids. God, you'd never forget that, would you? Falling into a crocodile enclosure. Obviously, I don't know what the story was there, whether he was pushed or thrown in or whatever. Horrible, horrible news. My thoughts with the family there, and I wish the boy recovery. If he does recover, that is. This is Paul Jay with you all the way through to 5 in the morning. Just past 3. It's what time is it now? 3:09. If you've got something to say, 13 12 69 is the number. We've been naming the pooch. That's a bit of fun as well. And, of course, any other topic you'd like to discuss, the lines are open right now and ready for your call. Let's go back a few years. Jackie Del Shannon. This is Needles and Pins.

Back into Shannon, Needles and Pinzard. There we go. If you're just waking up, you're waking up to June the 19th. It's globally recognised as World Sickle Cell Day and is heavily celebrated across the United States, as well as Juneteenth, commemorating the end of slavery. And of course, we get more people listening from the United States now that we're streaming. That's right, if you didn't know we're streaming, if you've got a bad signal, you can go online and listen to us on your Google device or Alexa, or online on your mobile phone or on computer as well. 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And you'll find us there, and you just click on listen, and you can tune in anywhere in the world. Take us wherever you go. It's a wonderful thing. A quick look at notable events in history and observances for today. In the United States, as I mentioned, Juneteenth, honouring a day in 1865 when enslaved people in Galveston, Texas, finally received word of their emancipation. Global Health, World Sickle Cell Day happening today, raising awareness about the disease, and I'll try and find some more information about that for you as well. In history, the first recognised baseball game using modern rules was played in Hoboken, New Jersey on this day in 1846. I can just hear the organ playing now. And over here in 1969, the Arbitration Commission granted equal pay for women in Australia. Is it still happening though? Did it happen? I don't know, some women are paid more, I guess. Depends on the job you do, but yeah, definitely a great thing. 1969, that was 56 years ago. There we go. Granted equal pay for women in Australia, and they do deserve it as well. Going back now to the 1980s, I think it was, with the Stranglers, this song had a totally different meaning to what I thought it was about. It's yeah. Anyway, here it is from the Stranglers. Golden Brown, it is 3:15. June the 19th, 13-12-69 is the number. You're free to call, give me a buzz, have a chat with me. Keep me awake, wonderful thing to do. Hope you're enjoying your morning so far.

The Stranglers with Golden Brown. I think it was written about heroin, to be quite honest. Not entirely sure. There you go. Very trippy song, though, isn't it? Speaking of similar things, well, actually, not even similar, really. Drivers who are prescribed medicinal cannabis and test positive for THC below the maximum threshold will not face charges under legal changes proposed by the New South Wales government, which this happened last week. I thought I'd rehash this story for you. Patients are required to register their prescription with Transport for New South Wales and complete a driver training course as well to qualify. Now, the reform comes more than a year after the 2024 Drug Summit recommended a medical defence for drivers using prescribed cannabis, and a lot of people are using it these days. Why not? It's a wonderful thing, particularly for pain relief. Drivers using medicinal cannabis who test positive for a tiny amount of its active ingredient, which is THC, would avoid drug driving charges under a New South Wales government proposal. The Labor government plans to introduce a legal limit on the concentration of THC a driver can have in their system if they have the prescription. So you just need the prescription. You've got to do a course as well, apparently, and be on the list. While it will remain an offence for most drivers to have any trace of THC in their system, medicinal cannabis patients would be exempt if a laboratory test found their saliva had fewer than 50 nanograms per millilitre of THC. Now, I remember years ago when I auditioned and got work with cruise ship companies overseas, they would send police around to do a random drug test on me. It could be 2 o'clock in the morning. They would never let you know when it was going to happen. You just had to perform the test. And they said any THC would remain in your system for 6 weeks. Not that I partook in it. Partook. Not really. Not that I remember. Anyway, I guess, well, if you're taking it medicinally, you know, you take your prescribed amount every day. Anyway, unlike any testing regime for alcohol, drivers caught with the presence of the drug on a tongue swab would face an immediate 24-hour driving ban, even if the subsequent sample turned out to be below the legal limit. So once you get caught, you're still not allowed to drive for a day. For the people at the roadside, very little will change, Roadside Minister Jenny Aitchison told the ABC. A warning system will be implemented so medicinal cannabis patients would return, a lab result over the 50 limit would get 2 strikes before they're charged with an offence. Well, there you go. The government said the policy would enable drivers to adjust their dose accordingly, which is going to take time to get used to it, I guess, with the 2 warnings to reset every 2 years. Medicinal cannabis patient caught over the THC limit for the third time would face the usual penalties for drug driving, which currently stands at $704 fine and a minimum 3-month license suspension for the first offence. Well, look, I guess it's progressive. A lot of people out there are on small doses of THC, medicinal cannabis, for pain, particularly those who are suffering from cancer and other ailments. And it's not just cancer, it's a lot of ailments, actually. It's quite good for. And, and they've got to get to work as well. And I suppose if you have a small amount in your system, it just helps you get through your day. Why not? You know? You know when you're stoned or not. Obviously, people know when they've had too much. Not speaking from previous experience, of course. This is Paul J with you until 5 a.m. Time for some LRB for you right now. And it's a cool change as well. Here it is. Currently, the time is 3:20.

That's the Twilights. If you recognise the voice there, of course, Glenn Shorrock, of course, sang the previous song as well from LRB. Yeah, so the Twilights, Aussie rock band, which formed in Adelaide in 1964 by Peter Brightoak on rhythm guitar, John Bywaters on bass, Clem Paddy McCartney and Glenn Shorrock both on lead vocals. There you go. What's Wrong With The Way I Live from the Twilights. I've never heard that one before. Maybe you have. 131269 is the number to call if you've got something to say. A bit of gypsy for you right now. This is Fleetwood Mac for you. Almost 3:30.

0: A bit of Fleetwood Mac for you. That is Gypsy. We've got Charlie on the line, but Charlie's got to wait a couple of more minutes. Got a quick break, and we'll chat to Charlie straight after this.
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0: And we've got Charlie on the line right now. Good morning, Charlie. Hello, Charlie. It looks like we lost him. Charlie, give us a call back if you want, mate. I've got the last three digits of your phone number there. I'll know it's you when you give us a call. So if you want to have a chat to me, it's 13 12 69. Oh, there he is. He's calling right now. See if we can put him straight through. Are you there, Charlie?
10: Yeah, mate, I got dropped out.
0: Oh, that's right. I thought you might have dropped out because you were there on the line twice.
10: Yeah, I know. Yeah. I know. It's happening a lot in my...
0: Are you there?
10: Or if it's Trump and he needs the energy for war.
0: what's on your mind, mate? You're breaking in and out, mate. I don't know if you're in an area in your home.
10: I just know. I mean, you know, I've been in the music industry a long time. I know what some people are doing when they're on stage for hours.
0: Yeah.
10: You know, it's just amazing the amount of stuff some people could have in their system and still perform, and people don't know.
0: Well, that's right. Sometimes it can be noticeable. Like I've seen a lot of young bands that say, yeah. "Oh, like we can't. I mean, we're great when we're drunk." But
10: I was in Sydney playing music in the late 70s and 80s, mate. It was everywhere.
0: Oh, of course it was.
10: You know, so everyone was doing it. No one wasn't doing it.
0: Hmm.
10: And that includes the audience as well.
0: Yeah, that's right. Yeah. You sort of had, that's, I remember those days back in the 80s. life was better back then for a lot of people. Yeah, so you're a musician as well, obviously, Charlie. We've spoken before. Have I lost you again, Charlie? No, I'm sorry. Charlie's got a bad line. His phone keeps dropping out, but if he does call again, we'll get...

Work. Yeah, look, he's gone. Poor Charlie. He had some interesting things to say as well. One of the best bands ever. This is Chicago with just you and me.

0: A great band, they have this idea of adding a full horn section to pop music, and everybody said it will never work, and I'm glad they had the tenacity to stick with it. Chicago there. Incidentally, Walter Perezada, who was the co-founder and longtime saxophonist and woodwind player for the band, died a couple of days ago at the age of 81. He passed away while in hospice care following a six-year battle with Alzheimer's disease. And the thoughts go with that band. Of course, he was playing saxophone in the lineup there in the horn section. What a great band. And of course, can't forget the vocals there from Peter Cetera as well. What a great voice he's got. And speaking of great music, we can't forget Aussie music. And here you go, mate.
1: Good.
0: That's good. You're going to tell us a few yarns about Aussie music.
1: Well, we were saying off air before that LRB reminded you of the Eagles.
0: Yeah.
1: I thought they were closer to Chicago.
0: Well, that's a good point, actually. They're pretty close, aren't they, with the harmonies and everything else, and the quality of the...
1: That's right.
0: Yeah, absolutely.
1: Anyway, a little bit of history.
0: Yeah.
1: Vander and Young, Harry Vander and George Young,
0: yeah,
1: were the nucleus of the Easy Beats in the 60s.
0: That's right. What a great band. Yeah.
1: And they went on to become Flash in the Pan, then Vander and Young.
0: That's right, now, yeah.

0: George was the older brother of Malcolm and Angus Young from AC/DC.
1: Yeah, all Scottish too, weren't they?
0: They were.
1: Yeah, well, some of the best Aussie bands are from Scotland.
0: Yeah, true. Now, the story goes that George tripped on an electrical cord attached to a sewing machine, a Stinger sewing machine, that his sister was sewing Angus's schoolboy outfit.
1: Right.
0: When he plugged it back in, it said AC/DC.
1: Oh, right.
0: Oh, what a great name for a band.
1: Absolutely.
0: Now, another part of that story is Bon Scott was a vocalist for the Valentines in the 60s.
1: Okay.
0: And he was between bands at one stage and was driving a limo in Adelaide.
1: Yeah.
0: And AC/DC had Dave Evans up front.
1: Right.
0: And they didn't like Dave Evans' style and they wanted to get rid of him.
1: Mm-hmm.
0: And Bon was driving the limo that they were sitting in and they were talking about getting a new lead singer. And Bon Scott turned around and said, well, I can sing a bit.
1: There you go. That's only being in the right place at the right time.
0: So there you go.
1: Gee whiz, yeah. Look, the stories, because a lot of the bands from the 50s, 60s and 70s, they had main members swap and interchange quite often. You know, as I mentioned before with Axiom and Fanny Adams and Vince Maloney, of course, was one of the Bee Gees, one of the original lineups of the Bee Gees as well. And then he went off with the Aztecs. And so I'll have to get him on the phone. He actually lives in Europe now, so it's a good time to get him on the phone and have a chat to him throughout this time of the morning. But he's got some interesting things to say about his involvement with the Australian music industry as well from back in those days. And, God, there was some great music coming out then, wasn't there? Incredible stuff.
0: And groups like Old 55.
1: Oh, yes.
0: Rockwell James, all those. Here's a little bit of trivia for you.
1: Yeah.
0: Mental as anything.
1: Right.
0: Their bass player, a guy called Reg Mombassa.
1: Right.
0: Now, they're all college graduates.
1: Yeah.
0: And Reg was a graphic designer.
1: Oh, okay.
0: And his T-shirts that he designed became Mambo.
1: Oh, okay.
0: And that's his claim to fame.
1: Gee whiz. I'll tell you what, there's interesting stories about everybody if you just delve into them. I had no idea about that whatsoever. And that's interesting stuff. How did you find all this out?
0: Been in the entertainment industry for a few years.
1: Yeah.
0: A lot of years.
1: Well, it's all good stuff. You should write a book about it, mate, because there's definitely people who are interested in the stories. And
0: I mean, there are so many stories, too.
1: Mm.
0: You know, like Sherbet and all the great bands, they were all pub bands back in the day, in the early 70s.
1: Well, that's right. Even up to the 80s, you'd go to a corner pub and you'd see all these bands performing. You know, it's like now you pay good dollars to go and see them. Yeah.
0: Like, when I was a kid, you could pay $5 and see four different bands on the same venue in the local town hall.
1: Crazy stuff. Yeah. What would you get for $5 these days? Half a beer. If you're lucky.
0: One of my fondest memories is setting up for a disco in, it must have been, I don't know, probably 78, maybe 8, and in a town hall. And I'm setting up in the day, and this little silhouette was in the doorway, and it was Shirley Strawn.
1: Oh, right, yeah.
0: And he came over and went through my record box and found a bag of marbles. I don't know why I had marbles in the back.
1: Neither do I. That's a story for another day.
0: he picked it up and said, "What's this?" I said, "It looks like a bag of marbles." And he said, "I haven't played marbles in years. You want a game?" So we played. Him and I played marbles on the floor of this town hall.
1: That's a great story.
0: Yeah.
1: I'll tell you, he's a very missed musician in the industry. Shelley Strawn, what a great voice he had, and lovely guy with it too. Really,
0: he was a good bloke.
1: Yeah, he was a great bloke. Helicopter crash took him out. Yeah, what a shame. Yeah, but anyway, look. But
0: a lot of them died in plane crashes.
1: Yeah,
0: John Denver.
1: Yeah,
0: Rick Nelson.
1: Mm-hmm.
0: Buddy Holly, obviously.
1: Yep.
0: That's a story. Buddy Holly and Waylon Jennings. Waylon Jennings was a rock and roll singer at that time.
1: Yeah. Yeah, he had some great songs too.
0: When Buddy was on the plane, Waylon said, "I hope your plane crashes."
1: And it did.
0: Buddy turned around and said, "Oh, I hope your bus breaks down." And both things happened.
1: Yeah, gee whiz. Yeah, interesting stuff. Well, that has some great songs, like Buddy Holly. Yeah, I really didn't get to appreciate him until much later in life. I guess I was spoiled. There was so much music going around when I was a kid. So, and I'm just starting to really appreciate all these artists now. Yeah, even Bob Dylan. You know, I wasn't really into Bob Dylan when I was younger, but now I am. I love his music. Yeah, so yeah. Everyone goes through stages, I guess. And if they don't like something, they just probably haven't heard it yet.
0: Have a listen to Rodney Crowell.
1: I'll write that down. Rodney Crowell.
0: Yeah. C-R-O-W-E-L-L.
1: Rodney, okay, I've written that down. Rodney Crowell, have a listen.
0: He's got some good music.
1: Yep.
0: But probably one of his best is about Johnny Cash. It's called I Walk the Line Revisited.
1: Oh, okay. I'll try that. That's a good song too. Walk the Line Revisited.
0: Yeah, it's a great track.
1: Okay, I'll put that in my things to do. Walk the Line Revisited. That's written down. Thanks a lot for that, for the tip. I'll have a listen to it. You take care, mate. Have a wonderful weekend.
0: And you.
1: Yeah, thanks a lot, mate. I'll speak to you again next week. All the best. 13 12 69 is the number to call. We mentioned Sherbet just before as well. I thought, want to play some Sherbet for you right now. Here it is, Rock Me Gently. It's 10 to 4 on the Super Radio Network.

A classic there from Sherbet, right across the Super Radio Network. This is Paul J with you. Good morning. June 19th, 170th day of the year in the Gregorian calendar, leaving 195 days until the end of the year. Some global observances for today. It is Independence Day in the Philippines, Russia Day. It's also Loving Day in the United States. It's World Day Against Child Labour as well, and Democracy Day in Nigeria. Noticeable events on this day. The first officially recorded and organised baseball game is played under Alexander Cartwright's rules in Hoboken, New Jersey's Elysian Field, with the New York Baseball Club defeating the Knickerbockers 23-1. There we go. Princess Louise of the Netherlands married Crown Prince Carl of Sweden in Norway on this day in 1850. In 1862, President Abraham Lincoln signs the Territorial Slavery Act of 1862, which prohibited slavery in all current and future United States territories. A very important event there. Benito Mussolini, at the time a radical socialist, is arrested by Bern police for advocating a violent general strike on this day in 1903. And in 1910, the first Father's Day is celebrated in Spokane, Washington. There we go. Just checking out times. What else happened on this day? 1947, Pan Am Flight 121 crashes into the Syrian desert near Meridian, Syria, killing 15 and injuring 21 people. That's news, I guess. Speaking of news, we've got more news happening at the top of the hour to get us there. This Crowded House, more Aussie music for you on the Super Radio Network.

0: Something so strong, like Crowded House. Got the latest in news, sport and weather at the top of the hour, straight after this. This is the Nightline, right across the Super Radio Network.
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2: I'm Patrick Morrow. A Sydney couple who lost both of their children in a crash in the city's southwest have spoken for the first time on Thursday. Five-year-old Catherine and her one-year-old brother Harry were both killed when a car crashed into their pram in Cabramatta on Wednesday afternoon. The children's father and mother told Nine their hearts were broken into a million pieces.
3: Everyone tried to save them, but they can't stay. I can't. They're not alive. They're not alive. I can't believe it. Love more than my life, you know. I think about when the car come to hit us. I wish hit me, not my baby and my doctor, you know.
4: For us as a parent, even like we lost our kid, I forgive him for everything I know.
2: A New South Wales Deputy State Coroner has found that racism played a role in how police and the Coroner's Court investigated the 1988 death of First Nations teenager Mark Haines. Haines was found dead on train tracks near Tamworth and was initially ruled a suicide. New South Wales Deputy State Coroner Harriet Graham suggested the investigation would have been handled differently if it was a white boy. Prime Minister Anthony Albanese has outlined the carve-outs from the tax reforms announced in the federal budget on Thursday. The government is going to increase the turnover threshold to $10 million for businesses to be eligible for the 50% active asset CGT concession from $2 million to $10 million. Mr. Albanese says on the whole, he had received positive feedback from younger Australians about the budget changes.
5: This is good reform. This is reform that is necessary. This is reform that your newspaper has called for reform of the tax system for a long period of time. It's something that we're engaged with in. It's not easy. The easy thing to do is to sit back, pretend that everything's all okay. What we are doing here is delivering real change, and it's real change in the interests of the nation.
2: A Gold Coast woman accused of killing two of her adult children 5 years apart has been cleared of all murder charges. In 2018, Marie Mavis Crabtree was arrested over the deaths of Jonathan Crabtree in 2017 and Erin Crabtree in 2012. It comes a month after Miss Crabtree was found not guilty of murdering her son Jonathan in 2017 with a fruit smoothie that the prosecution claimed had been spiked with oxycodone at their Gold Coast home. The United States and Iran have signed a memorandum of understanding to end the conflict. The agreement says the Strait of Hormuz will open toll-free for 60 days. The deal includes the end of military operations in Lebanon. Foreign policy expert Jane Hardy says it's unclear if global oil prices will lower in the meantime.
6: The prices had gone down last week already in anticipation of some kind of end to the hostilities between US and Iran. But I note today they've gone slightly up again, the price of crude oil. So it's, you know, a difficult situation to predict, actually.
2: In sport, Bradman Best returns for the Newcastle Knights as they take on the Dragons on Friday night. When Adam Scott tees it up at this week's US Open, the 2013 Masters champion will make his 100th consecutive appearance in a major championship. He will become just the second player in history to reach the remarkable milestone. 2SM golf expert Larry Canning told Talking Sport, Scott will be playing on one of the world's hardest golf courses.
7: It's a beast. It is an absolute beast. It was interesting listening to Adam Scott's interview when he was talking about the golf course doesn't need rough because it will be that tough.
2: And Greater Western Sydney Giants coach Adam Kingsley says Toby Green will be given all the time he needs to make a call on his playing future. Green is off contract at the end of the season. In finance, oil is worth $75 a barrel. Gold is trading at $4,292 an ounce. And one Australian dollar is buying 70.33 US cents. This showers with northerly winds turning northwesterly later in the day. Temperatures ranging from 16 to 21 in the city, 15 to 20 in the west. Looking further ahead, sunny with light winds becoming northwesterly on Saturday, showers with light winds on Sunday, and partly cloudy with light winds becoming southwesterly on Monday. That's the latest SUSM news. I'm Patrick Morrow.

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1: 131269 is the number to call if you want to have a chat. A big hello to Phil, who's listening in at the moment as well. Got your call, mate. Just told me that baseball was founded by Abner Doubleday. What a name. True story, Abner Doubleday. Thanks, Phil, for that information. I'm sure that we'll mention, because today is the day that it was the first officially recorded organised baseball game is played under Alexander Cartwright's rules in Hoboken, New Jersey. The Hoboken, that's where old Blue Eyes, Frank Sinatra, is from. And it was played on the Elysian Fields with the New York Baseball Club defeating the Knickerbockers 23-1, as I mentioned just before the news. But the whole game was invented by Abner Doubleday. He's got a lot to answer for, hasn't he? Anyway, got something to say. 131269. We've been naming the pooch. She has to have a name this weekend. We've had a lot of input over the last 2 weeks with that, and I really do thank you. And hopefully be one of the names that has been contributed. Some of my favourites. Had a few today that are fantastic names, as a matter of fact. I've got to shuffle through my paperwork. We've got lots of papers here. Where is it? Oh, there we go. Marilyn Cindy. Marilyn said Cindy. There we go. Is a good name there. We've had Goldie, Poppy, Jodie, Elsie, Rosie and Remy. Remy's pretty good. And another favourite, Effie. Remember that show, Wogs Out of Work? Effie, her, the Greek lady with the big hair. I like that. It's a good name. You've got to sort of imagine yourself going, Effie, here you go, come on. And if it works like that, you got to be careful with yourself, I guess, though. Effie, that's a good name for a dog, I think. If you've got any suggestions, 131269 is the number to call. You don't have to talk about dogs or politics, just anything. What's happening with your day? What's happening with your weekend? Here's some Badfinger. No matter-

10 past 4 in the AM this Friday, the 19th of June, and Bad Finger, the band that was discovered by Paul McCartney, I believe. And a great song too, isn't it? One of my favourite ones from that band. And they've got some other ones too. That's No Matter What, of course. A big thank you to Joan, who just called up. She's been listening since early this morning. And she recommended the name Sooty as a dog's name. Thank you very much for that, Joan. Got another caller coming through, so please don't hang up just yet. I'm going to put a song on and I'll answer your call.

0: Quarter past four on the Super Radio Network. The vocals of the late Rick Ocasek there, teaming up with the band members from the Cars. Speaking of cars, if you are on the roads, please take it easy. A bit foggy out there, particularly around Newcastle area, I noticed outside before. But anyway, just no excuses. Take it easy out there on the roads. Don't be a statistic. 13 12 24 is the number to call right now. He's got a great name. This is Paul on the line. How are you going, Paul?
1: Tonight.
0: Oh, I can't complain.
1: Yeah, good show, mate. I've been listening along while I've been out here on the highway.
0: Oh, right. Where are you heading to?
1: I'm heading towards you, actually, but I'm heading to Sydney.
0: Oh, okay. No, I just take it easy out there. What's the road? What are the roads like?
1: It's pretty quiet, mate. Yeah, it's not foggy here yet, but I know it does get foggy down there.
0: Yeah.
1: And down further on the M1 and that.
0: Yeah, it can do. Yeah, particularly, yeah.
1: Just listening before when that guy was talking about AC/DC and all that.
0: Yep.
1: A lot of the music back then in the 50s, 60s, they come out of the immigrants, the camps and that.
0: I do believe so, yeah, particularly with Jimmy Barnes and his brother as well.
1: Yeah,
0: I think
1: Yeah,
0: and they all sort of met each other around the immigrant camps.
1: And my mum was... She was a 10-pound bomb.
0: Yeah, so was mine.
1: She was right into the rock and roll with the bobby socks and the dresses and all that, and, you know.
0: Yeah.
1: And she was always telling us, oh, we used to hang out with Glenn Chorick.
0: Oh, right.
1: Oh, we used to go, oh, whatever, you know what I mean? We didn't really worry about it. We were kids.
0: Yeah.
1: But yeah, they used to go and listen to the Temptations jam in his garage.
0: Oh, there you go.
1: Yeah, back before they got really famous and that, Paul.
0: Yeah, I'll tell you what, he had some great hits, doesn't he? And he's still performing at his age, and he's not as well as he used to be, but he's still out there performing, and I love his music.
1: Yeah, well, my mum, she's 85.
0: Oh, okay.
1: Something like that, anyway.
0: Yeah.
1: But, and a lot of the other ones too, Jimmy Barnes, his brother, Swanee, and that.
0: Yeah.
1: Like a lot of good bands came out of the immigrant camps and that.
0: They did, and I mentioned before, a lot of them from Scotland. You know, it's yeah.
1: What about the immigrants these days? Having a quick, can't they do something like that, like immigrants did in the '50s, '60s, '70s?
0: Yeah, put a great band together.
1: Start some good Aussie music again.
0: Yeah. Oh, we need some, don't we? Actually, there's some new acts coming out, though, particularly in Newcastle. We've got some great young bands, original bands, coming out of the woodwork now. And it's refreshing to see. It really is.
1: Well, I'm from South Australia, and that's pretty good. That's got a lot of bands in there. And, we went through the thrash metal. You remember when that came out?
0: Oh, yeah. Adelaide's putting out great cover bands, though, like the Hindley Street Country Club. Fantastic. I think over a billion views on their social media. That's incredible.
1: They've got that Zed Boys band, and that's still going. That's been going 25 years or something, that band.
0: Yeah, they've been going quite a while. And, of course, even though he's not from Adelaide originally, Ben Folds, I think he was living there for quite a while, wasn't he, down that way?
1: Yeah. I'm not sure that I haven't been in Adelaide to go out for a long, long time, but I'm not sure if they've still got a lot of live music down there, but they did back in the 90s and 80s and that.
0: I think they've got a strong jazz scene down there. Last time I was in Adelaide was end of 1991. It was for one day. I've got to get back there and visit.
1: There's a lot of underground little places around Adelaide, like little jazz places used to be too. Like you go down the stairs underneath the main building.
0: All right, that sounds like the place to go for me. I love underground bars.
1: Yeah, there's quite a few of them in Adelaide. I don't know if there is any more, but there was quite a few of them sort of bars around the place.
0: Yeah, it's getting more the trend. Even the speakeasies, we're getting those popping up everywhere now, and they're a lot of fun as well, the speakeasies. Yeah, and there's a few of those around Newcastle that I love to go and visit occasionally when I get the opportunity.
1: Yeah.
0: Anyway, thanks for your input anyway, Paul. Great. Yeah, I really appreciate that. You take it easy.
1: All right, no worries, mate.
0: Okay, mate.
1: Great show.
0: Thanks a lot. You take care and drive safely. That is Paul. See you, mate. What a great name he's got, too.
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0: Yeah, I've been waiting all night for Simon to call and I thought, nah, he's forgotten about me today, but here he is. G'day, Simon.
15: How are you, buddy?
0: Good, mate. How are you?
15: Yeah, good. I was in Adelaide 6 hours ago.
0: Oh, yeah? Where are you off to right now?
15: Well, currently I'm in the freight yard in Broken Hill in bed.
0: Right. I thought you're not driving for a change. I can't hear the traffic behind you.
15: Nah, mate. No.
0: Yeah. Oh, good on you. Having a well-earned rest.
15: Yeah, that's it. Leaving Adelaide last night, it was wet, windy, strong winds coming over here. Now over here, it's calm as.
0: Oh, right. I was just speaking to Paul. I guess you heard that call. He's another truckie from in Adelaide way. And you both sound really similar speak to you. Yeah. Well, to me anyway. And I thought, this is Simon pretending to be somebody else. He's having me on. But I did speak to Paul last week, so I remember it wasn't you. Yeah, so what's news, mate?
15: Oh, not much. Just winter set in now. And
0: definitely.
15: It's sort of the winter time out on the road now, but...
0: Yeah.
15: You know, so, freight's moving around the place as well. But it's getting a little bit quieter, though, because end of the financial year, everybody's spent up their money, and so freight's just a little bit down at the moment, but that's okay.
0: So do you find driving in the winter, it's like there's less kangaroos and wildlife on the road, or is there
13: pretty much the same all year. So it's a lot easier to get around these late hours. Yeah, you still got to keep your wits about you, though, I guess.
15: I mean, to be honest, all the way from Adelaide across the Broken Hill, I've seen one kangaroo.
13: Really? Yeah, I'm still seeing dead ones on the side of the road, though, even this time of year.
15: You still see all the roadkill and all that. And I did hear earlier that Matt was thinking about eating roadkill.
13: Yeah, poor Matt. Yeah, I hope he doesn't.
15: It's probably not recommended.
13: No. Definitely not. Yeah, I'm sure he'll find a meal somewhere. I don't even know where Matt resides, so I can't throw him a meal. But, look, there's a lot of people out there who are doing it tough, mate, living with families and animals inside their cars, you know, because of the shortage of homes. It's a terrible thing.
15: Oh, 100%. You know, like, homelessness is a big thing, and the government, you know, just think these people are nobodies. You know, there's still somebody. They're obviously, you know, they may have had a house in the past.
13: Yeah.
15: They haven't always been homeless.
13: Yeah.
15: And, like, this time of year, like, even in Adelaide, you got people sleeping in parks, you got to sleep in cars and caravans and all sorts.
13: It shouldn't happen all the time. It shouldn't happen. You know, it's ridiculous. No. But I've got friends that they are really good renters, always rented, always had their rent paid on time. And they just got notice and said, you've got 3 months, you're moving out of your place. Now, they had 3 months to find something else. And even with their references, they couldn't find anywhere. And, left on the street.
15: It's getting harder and harder. And even in Adelaide, rentals, you know, they're far and few between now these days. And even if you do find one, you're going to be paying through the roof.
13: It's ridiculous the amount. Like, I think my old rental property is up around about this 600 to 700 mark now, and it's been cut in half.
15: Yeah.
13: And it was 350 when I was there, or around about that mark. It's doubled in price, I think. I can't guarantee, but it was in the main street, mind you. But as I said, it's very hard for people to pay these prices. You think, it's $350 a week, that's $700 a fortnight. You know, and adds up. You know, if you leave it for the month, you've got a massive bill to pay, and you've got to pay it just to stay living. It's, you know, it's just the way things are. You always thought renting would be a cheaper option. It's not.
15: No, not at all. And then people are they're renting, but they're trying to save a deposit for a house as well.
13: That's right.
15: And it's just getting harder and harder to do it.
13: Hmm.
15: And like with the people that are out, you know, people that are sleeping in the parklands, you know, it's windy, it's raining, it's cold.
13: Mm.
15: So this time of year, around winter, one of my mates, he runs a camping shop in Adelaide.
13: Yeah.
15: So on the weekend, when I'm available, I go and help him. And we go out to the parklands and we take out sleeping bags, beanies to him and all of that. And that's out of his own pocket.
13: Yeah, well, that's a great thing to do.
15: Yeah.
13: Because it is bloody cold out there, you know.
15: Oh, yeah. I mean, even though it's probably about, 10 degrees over here in Broken Hill at the moment. Mm. And, I've still got my shorts on, but...
13: Yeah, because you haven't got the ocean breezes coming in there, I guess.
15: No.
13: Yeah, the wind chill factor has to come into it.
15: Yeah, that's right. So, overall, it's been a pretty good week sort of thing.
13: That's good.
15: I had my tenant move into my apartment.
13: Oh, that's right. How's that going?
15: Yeah, she's loving it. I haven't seen her. I've seen her move in, and that was about it. But
13: Wait for the housewarming. You'll hear her.
15: She's pretty mellow and quiet.
13: Oh, that's got a perfect tenant. Well, you've had her before. Yeah. She rented your last place.
15: Yeah, that's exactly right. So, but even the places around my whole area. You drive past and you see for sale signs, and then it's sort of like sometimes they'll go quickly, sometimes they'll take a little bit longer to go.
13: Mm.
15: But, but even in winter, you know, even driving the trucks and that, you know, you're just going to drive to the conditions.
13: Yeah.
15: Because a lot of people, they sort of driving, they've been driving in the dry, but then they just don't adapt to the wet so far.
13: Yeah.
15: Like the wet conditions and that, and like even when it's rainy, like coming over last night, the wind was there, so the rain's blowing across the road, and it's sort of you know, becomes hard to see, and some people get confused. I mean, I think, what was it, Monday night in Adelaide, there was a head-on where a car driver was completely on the opposite side of the road on a main highway.
13: Gee whiz, that's awful.
15: And, like, unfortunately, he did pass away because he was in his 80s, and it was like probably 10 o'clock at night, and he obviously got confused, and he's driven down the wrong side of the road for, oh, probably a long time.
13: Yeah.
15: And he went past one of my mates, and he's flashing him, doing everything. And, yeah, unfortunately, the time he got onto the police, he found a truck.
13: Oh, no.
15: Unfortunately.
13: So he was in a dual carriageway, obviously, so there's no way he could get back to his site.
15: Yeah. Oh, he could have, but he probably just got confused.
13: Yeah, well, it's easy to do. Like, it's happened to me. Yeah, I thought I've taken a wrong entrance onto a road, and you think, well, this doesn't look right. Pull over quick, smart. Hasn't happened very often, but it has happened. So I can understand, being 80 years old, it can definitely happen. You know, sometimes, they shouldn't be on the roads at all if that late at night. Yeah, if you're prone to being confused on the roads and everything else. But, but my thoughts go to him and his family. This is awful.
15: Yeah.
13: What a way to go.
15: Yeah. That's exactly right. And, I heard a rumour your kitchen's all done.
13: Yes, mate, it's finished. Just got a bit of painting to do and the trim, and that's it. It's done. Fantastic.
15: So I'll be looking forward to the invitation in the mail then.
13: Yeah, mate, but it won't be cooked in the kitchen because you only eat barbecued stuff. So,
15: not necessarily. During winter now.
13: Yeah,
15: we've got a slow cooker at home.
13: Now, I've got one that's belonged to my grandmother. It's probably about 50 years old now, and I've seen them advertised on eBay for thousands of dollars, these slow cookers.
15: You don't need to pay that one. I think my partner, she paid about 40 bucks for the one we've got.
13: Yeah, well, I didn't pay anything for mine. I inherited it. But, it's got a big, like, a crockery insert. It does the most incredible stews.
15: Yeah,
13: unbelievable. I'm going to do the wife just bought a, silver side to do. Can't wait to get into that. So I'm going to do a silver side this week and enjoy that with some mashed potatoes and a bit of white sauce. Yeah, I'm getting hungry.
15: So am I, but I'll be going to sleep now for about, what have we got now, 4 o'clock over here. Yeah, I'll probably get about 3 hours sleep now.
13: Yeah, you get it, mate, before you get back on that road and you take care. Got any big plans for the weekend?
15: Nah, during winter we sort of just chill out at home, watch TV, watch movies, and actually AFL.
13: Yeah.
15: AFL's on this weekend and my team's playing tomorrow night.
13: All right, which is your team?
15: Collingwood.
13: Oh, okay. Well, I hope they win. So, they're playing Port Adelaide, aren't they?
15: Oh, yeah, the power, mate.
13: Yeah. There you go.
15: The power's going to go out. But, yeah, it's very rare that they sort of play on a night that I'm home. So.
13: Yeah, and that's at the MCG. They're playing, kick off about 25-8. It should be a good game. Yeah, if you get some time, I'll watch it myself, but I'll be doing a gig, so I won't get the chance.
15: Ah, yes. Yeah. I did hear that Paul bloke talking about places in Adelaide, jazz clubs and stuff like that. They're still around if you can find them.
13: Yeah.
15: If you know where you're looking, you do. I mean, my days of going out at night, going to these places is sort of very rare these days.
13: Oh, it's not. But you don't have to be young to go to a good jazz club, or old.
15: Oh no, I remember when we went away. We went away to Brisbane somewhere, and we're in this cruise sort of thing.
13: Yeah.
15: And we went past, and there was a jazz club. And I said to a guy, I said, "I want you to pull over there." We actually went to the jazz club and had a few drinks, and it was quite good actually. I enjoyed it.
13: Yeah, that can be a lot of fun. Anyway, I don't get the chance. I'm always working. Being a musician, I'm working when they are at the same time, so I never get the opportunity to enjoy it myself, but I'll try to.
15: That's it.
13: Anyway, you take care, mate. Have a great weekend, and I'll chat to you again next week, and take it easy on the roads.
15: Thanks, mate. Have a good day.
13: Thanks, Simon. You take care now. That is Simon the truckie. He finally gave me a call. He normally calls a bit earlier. 13 12 69 is the number to call. We have been playing a lot of great Australian music. this morning, and in particular this one, another great Australian artist, Max Merritt, the late Max Merritt of the Meteors. This is Slipping Away. Almost 25 to 5 right here on the Super Radio Network. This is Paul J with you until 5 a.m.

0: 20 to 5 on the Super Radio Network with Paul J. Good morning. If you're just waking up, Max Merritt and the Meteors. Saw him in the Long Way to the Top tour back at the beginning of the century. Sounds old when I say that, doesn't it? Yes, what a great artist he was, eternally sleeping. And someone who doesn't sleep at all is Joan. Good morning, Joan, once again.
1: Good morning. I do sleep.
0: When?
1: Oh, I fit it in with all of the stuff I need to make me better.
0: Okay.
1: How's your blood?
0: My blood? Well, I'm still here. I actually had a test the other day, and it's all normal, all scale, right across the board, which is great. I don't have to have another test until November, so I'm off the hook.
1: Good.
0: Yeah, off the hook for that, which is great.
1: That's good. Have I ever told you about how I do my table in the kitchen?
0: No. How do you do your table in the kitchen, Joan?
1: Well, I set it up as though John's still here.
0: Yeah.
1: I have this lovely wedding photo of John and I in a beautiful frame on the table.
0: Right.
1: And then a lady made me this beautiful box that I have tissues in.
0: Mm-hmm.
1: And it's got photos of both our big bearded collies that we had.
0: Oh, right.
1: Do you know about bearded collies?
0: Lassie. Isn't it?
1: No.
0: Bearded collies. Oh, that's right. We spoke about those a couple of weeks ago, bearded collies.
1: Yeah, they come from the Scottish Mountains.
0: Yes, they look like Australian sheepdogs.
1: They
0: sheep
1: do
0: dogs,
1: look
0: like
1: one from Dulux paint.
0: Yeah.
1: Yeah, they do look like that. And then there's another one of John and I, photo on this tissue box.
0: Right.
1: And then there's him on his motorbikes.
0: Oh, okay.
1: Guess what he called his motorbike?
0: What did he call his motorbike?
1: One of them he called Fast Company.
0: Fast Company, right.
1: As if he was Fast Company.
0: Was into the horses. It's great day for a racehorse. Fast Company.
1: No. He liked cooking and doing all the stuff that you do.
0: Oh, okay. Good bloke.
1: He used to say to me that someone my age, because, like, we didn't get back together from young till I was 50.
0: Yeah.
1: And he was 3 years older than me. And he used to say to me that I shouldn't be silly with my dancing and liking all that music that's modern.
0: Oh.
1: He used to like, what's that man in black called?
0: Oh, Johnny Cash.
1: Yeah, that was his favourite song.
0: Oh, right.
1: He loved watching Johnny Cash.
0: Great artist.
1: Isn't it funny what people like?
0: It is funny what people like.
1: And don't like.
0: Yeah, there's not much music I don't like. I think everything has its place. Yeah, you know, like I'm not into screaming stuff, of course, but I don't think many people are.
1: Screaming stuff like what?
0: Oh, like death metal and stuff.
1: Oh, no,
0: I'm not into that type of thing. I think I like music that's got a melody and some structure to it.
1: Yes,
0: know, but,
1: I do too.
0: Yeah, and a meaning.
1: Are you still playing all that music and singing?
0: Yes, of course I do. I'm gigging tonight in Port Stephens.
1: Oh, gosh,
0: at Nelson Bay.
1: Down there where I could see what you do.
0: Oh, well, I'm getting close. Like, there's a few gigs I'm doing further, not up near you, though.
1: No.
0: I just got to book me up there, and I'll do some gigs up your way. Yeah. But no, Port Stephens, Newcastle tomorrow night, and Maitland the day after. And but I'm heading out to, it's about 2 hours away, it's the furthest I've been for a gig in a while, to Harrington in September, I think. So
1: getting
0: closer and closer.
1: I tell you what I used to use

0: my main, I've had a few slow cookers, yeah. but I used to use them in the caravan.
1: Yep.
0: Because when you, you know, you could put it on and all your ingredients in it, and then you could go out for the day and come home and your meal would be ready.
1: Yeah, they're great, aren't they? Well, as mine's is my grandmother's, and I've seen them advertised on eBay for thousands of dollars now. They're collector's really? Item. Yeah. The old one, I think it's a Sunbeam or a Breville or something. It's like got a checkered pattern on the outside and a big ceramic bowl.
0: Yeah, that's what I had in the caravan, that one.
1: Yeah, they're worth a fortune now.
0: I've got it somewhere.
1: Yeah, I'll fish it out and have a look on eBay how much people are paying for these things.
0: Well, I gave my big long one away.
1: Yeah, I had a long one once, but I made the mistake of thought, I might just heat that up on the stove and it exploded.
0: Oh, you can't do that.
1: Well, but I know that now. Where were you before I did it? That's the thing, Jane. You should have been looking after me.
0: I know. I look after people. How did you know I do that?
1: Oh, it's just hunch. It's a hunch I get.
0: I've done it for years and years and years.
1: You're a good person, Jane.
0: Isn't it amazing how you don't really know your talents until, you know, as you go through life? I remember the first day this Polish lady said to me, Jan, you should look after children. And I said, me? She said, you're wonderful. You don't even know that, do you? Yeah. And that's how I became into daycare with little children.
1: And you probably met quite a few and you touched their lives in a positive way.
0: I did. And they were lovely children. Yeah. They were all lovely.
1: No spanks?
0: Oh, no. I never had to. I took the four boys, they were 2 years of age, and John wanted to get something done to his car.
1: Yeah.
0: And we went to this garage place, and I sat in the part where, you know, you have to wait with these four children. And the man came out and he said to me, I want to congratulate you on your children. And I said, but they're not my children. And he said, well, they're wonderful.
1: I've kidnapped them.
0: But do you know what used to happen? When their mothers walked in, they'd cry. They didn't want to go home.
1: Yeah.
0: Isn't that sad?
1: Well, I can relate to that. I think I figured out the type of person you are, and I knew a person like you when I was a kid as well. But unfortunately,
0: and you're attracted, aren't you? I had this lady come to me yesterday that with a little two-year-old, and he was such a sweetie.
1: Yeah.
0: And he wasn't a bit scared of me or frightened or anything like that, like a lot of children are.
1: Yeah.
0: But he was lovely, and I was running after him. Yeah, I can run now. Did you know that?
1: Oh, here we go. That's dangerous.
0: Well, I couldn't walk. I first rang you.
1: Yeah, I know. Now you're running.
0: And now I'm running. And guess who's coming after lunch?
1: Who's coming after lunch? Chris.
0: Yeah.
1: I don't know how I guessed that. You must have the best lawn in the world.
0: Look, he told me that when he's finished with my yard and the whole yard with all the trees and everything, you should see them. They're pristine condition now.
1: I can imagine.
0: He told me that I'll have the best yard in this town.
1: Oh, so well, mine is looking terrible at the moment. And it's got...
0: You should see mine. Yeah. I stand out the front and I look at it in amazement. It's beautiful.
1: I envy you, Joan. I really do.
0: Well, you're the sort of person that attracts a lot of people. What about Daisy for a name? Have you got Daisy?
1: Daisy. I don't think I've got Daisy. I'll write that down. Daisy.
0: Yes.
1: Yeah. Daisy. There we go.
0: Oh, there's a song, isn't it?
1: It is. Daisy.
0: Give me your answer, do.
1: That's the one.
0: Do you play it on the piano?
1: No.
0: You don't? No. All right. I'll talk to you next Friday.
1: Okay, Jane. You take care. Have a great week.
0: And you too. Thank you, Paul.
1: Thank you, Joan. Always love having a chat to our Joan. Let's get the music going. This is Jay the Americans.

Jay and the Americans come a little bit closer. It is 10 to 5. Incidentally, in Newcastle to HD, Richard King is here in the studio. He'll be taking over at 5 a.m. to get you through the breakfast shift. And of course, wherever you are listening to Super Radio Network in your area, there'll be someone hosting breakfast for you as well. 2SM, of course, Tim will be down there. And yeah, great artists all over the country and entertaining and informing you on this wonderful day, the 19th of June, just in case you didn't know. We've had June, we've had Joan, but two Joans today, as a matter of fact, or this morning, I should say. Incidentally, for 2HD listeners, after the 8 a.m. news, you've got your opportunity to hear the mystery sound, the secret sound. It's worth $1,100 now, $1,100. How good is that? Great way to start your weekend off with $1,100. Hope you can guess it. Well, it is the 19th of June. Have a listen to this.

Yes, 19th of June, if you're having a birthday today, a very special happy birthday to you. You're sharing it with Mo Howard, one of the Three Stooges, also Guy Lombardo, having a birthday today. He was the violinist and band leader. Lou Gehrig was born on this day in 1903. Tobias Wolff, the author, 1945. Kathleen Turner was also born on this day. Richard Wilkins, happy birthday to Richard if he's tuning in. He's probably not awake yet. Paula Abdul, born on this day. Macklemore is a rapper. You probably haven't heard of him. Actress Attica Schaefer. He was from The Middle, if I remember rightly. British Prime Minister Boris Johnson. Paula Abdul. And Felicia Rashad, also her birthday. Now, she was from The Cosby Show. She was the wife. Very pretty lady as well, Felicia Rashad. Who else is having a birthday today? Actor Samuel West. Gina Rowlands, also another actress. Who else is there? Salman Rushdie, born on this day, and Wallace Simpson. It was a bit of controversy back there in the day, wasn't it? She was married to the king. Well, wasn't married to the king. Eventually, she married the king when he abdicated, and, the rest is history. What a great story there. That was a good movie, actually, for those who sort of don't know the full story. The King's Speech sort of gives you a little bit of an idea or an inkling what went on back in those days. Yeah, it's been a pleasure entertaining you over the last 5 hours. I really have had a lot of fun tonight. I'll be back again next week. I won't be here the week after, though. I'll be tour managing a lot of kids in Sydney who are joining the Australian Music Festival. Always a lot of fun, too, working with the kids. I always enjoy that. Anyway, let's get the music going. Again, this is Peter and Gordon with Lady Godiva.

0: You don't see many naked women riding around on horses these days, do you? Good song, though. Peter and Gordon, Lady Godiva. Well, the time has almost come for me to clear out for the day. As I mentioned before, I'll be back again next Friday morning from midnight to keep you informed. This evening, of course, we'll have Jono back replacing Cheryl and Darcy from 5 a.m. here on 2HD. Richard King is in the building and he'll be entertaining you throughout the morning. Don't forget, once again, the secret sound, and that'll be happening just after the 8 a.m. news, worth $1,100, and that'd be a great way to start your weekend, wouldn't it? Speaking of the weekend, have a safe one, everybody. No matter what you're doing, stay safe on the roads as well. Be nice to yourselves, be nice to your neighbours, be nice to your family. And by all means, just have a great week ahead. Down in 2SM, Tim Webster will be entertaining you. Tweed Heads, Mal Lees, B-Rock FM, Harry will be there, and Misty on 2GF as well. Until then, though, good night, Radio World. It's time for me to go to bed. Take care and keep smiling.
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10: Good morning, I'm Bree Porter. The federal government has unveiled capital gains carve-outs for small businesses and startups. Yesterday it was announced that the 50% extra capital gains tax discount for small businesses will be extended to those with a turnover of up to $10 million instead of $2 million. Federal Treasurer Jim Chalmers says they are delivering real changes here.
11: We do consider there to be a special case for businesses with low or no startup costs. And that necessitates this different treatment in the tax system. We will put out a fair bit of detail on our position and we will be seeking feedback on that in the coming weeks.
10: Manslaughter charges have been laid after the overdose death of a man in Sydney earlier this year. Emergency crews were called to Parker Lane in Haymarket back in April after a man had been found unconscious. The 45-year-old man was rushed to hospital in a critical condition before dying just under 3 weeks later. Investigations have led to police arresting a man in Parramatta yesterday, with a 37-year-old now charged with manslaughter. He's been refused bail and will front court later today. Australia's net migration has fallen to its lowest level since 2022. New figures show 301,000 people moved to Australia in 2025, down from recent highs. Despite the decline, the nation's population still grew by 1.5% to 27.8 million over the year. And Prime Minister Anthony Albanese told reporters earlier this month he will bring migration down to 225,000 people per year. Billionaire mining magnate Gina Rinehart has suggested Queensland should sell some of its islands to help Elon Musk expand his SpaceX program. Australia's richest person floated the idea while speaking at an event in Townsville yesterday, saying the newly crowned trillionaire would need new land to grow his space ventures. The Prostate Cancer Foundation is shining a light on new data revealing a high number of Aussie men are delaying getting a prostate cancer check. The survey reveals 63% of Australians believe cost pressures and long wait times are causing some men to delay prostate cancer diagnosis and treatment. PCFA CEO Anne Savage says it's hoped more men will make the check a priority.
12: It should come as no surprise to anybody that men aren't acting on the disease. That's exactly what we're calling for today, investment in public education and awareness so that men understand their risks and have the support that they need to access life-saving services, including the diagnosis of prostate cancer and then its treatment.
10: And overseas, a man's been taken into custody and a young boy is fighting for life after he was injured in a crocodile enclosure at a zoo in the UK. The man's been arrested on suspicion of attempted murder, with the boy rushed to hospital in a critical but stable condition. The pair are believed not to be known to each other. In sport, the Queensland under-19 men outclassed the Blues to secure a 28-14 victory last night in the State of Origin. Meanwhile, in the women's, Queensland clinched a thrilling 4-point win over New South Wales 22-18 at North Sydney Oval to cap off a dominant week for the Maroons. Day 9 of the World Cup has kicked off with Czechia and South Africa playing out a 1-1 draw. Czechia drew first blood in the opening minutes before South Africa levelled the scores with a penalty shot late in the second half. Meanwhile, Australia are less than 24 hours away from their blockbuster match against host nation, the US, in their second group stage. And the Knights will take on the Dragons tonight at McDonald Jones Stadium to kick off NRL's Round 16, star centre Bradman Best makes his return from injury, with Origin duo Kalyn Ponga and Dylan Lucas set to back up after Wednesday's Origin. In finance, the Dow Jones closed up 135 points at 51,628, and the Australian dollar is worth 70.16 US cents. That's Super Radio Network News.
13: Showers with northerly winds turning northwesterly later in the day. Temperatures ranging from 16 to 21 in the city, 15 to 20 in the west. Looking further ahead, sunny with light winds becoming northwesterly on Saturday. Showers with light winds on Sunday. And partly cloudy with light winds becoming southwesterly on Monday. That's the latest SUSM News. I'm Patrick Morrow.

0: You're still walking along, but with the condition of my back, it's a wonder I made it this far to Friday, the 19th day of June. Morning, welcome, 13 12 69, or tim at 2sm.com.au for an email. We're getting very famous, Justy, aren't we? On the air all over the place this morning, which is just a joy and a delight. Of course, up in the Tweed and the Gold Coast on 104.1, 103.5, and at 2MO in Gunnedah today, because your brekkie announcer is taken ill. Well, if you're listening in Gunnedah, and Emma, by the way, I probably wasn't the right one to send that email to, but we managed to figure out what we had to do anyway. So, yeah, one of my mates at school, Big Jeff, was from Gunnedah and a great bloke. He was a very good fast bowler in the first 11 back in those days, Big Jeffrey. And so, delight to be on the air at Gunnedah this morning, as well as up in the Tweed and the Gold Coast and all over the place. And, of course, here in Sydney, 13 12 69. Well, Craig, hang on a sec, because, and I'll play you some of what Jim Chalmers had to say yesterday about backflipping on some of the changes to capital gains. Now, I'm watching him talk about it, and I'm seeing Anthony Albanese behind him. And my reading of it is that the Prime Minister probably said, "Hey, Jim, we're losing votes, dude. Change the policy." Well, words to that effect. Something like that. That's my reading of it. But anyway, they have backflipped, and that's a good thing. That's a good thing. And as Angus Taylor's saying, Angus sends me emails. It's very nice of him, telling me what he's up to. Angus Taylor saying, well, you know, just scrap the whole thing. Obviously, it was a dud budget anyway, so tear it all up and start again. Well, they won't do that, but that is a backflip of fairly significant proportions, and it's very good for a number of small business people, bearing in mind something we should always remind you. The biggest employers of anyone in this country is small business. You'd never know when there's a Labor Party in power. 5:08, and Craig is there for us. Morning, Craig.
1: Good morning, Tim. Your reading would be correct. Say Anthony Albanese and Jim Chalmers, you're absolute clowns. Yeah. You'd get gold medals at 2028 LA Olympics for backflips.
0: And clownery.
1: It's obvious that no one in the Australian Labor Party has ever had anything to do in small business.
0: No.
1: It's economic illiterate.
0: Yeah. Well, you know, the Greens are saying they're going to look at it. Angus Taylor says it should have gone further. Craig, the whole thing's just a mess. It was a mess from when he delivered it, and it still is. So I wouldn't be counting out any more changes. I think there'll be more to that budget before it ever gets through the Parliament.
1: It was rushed in the last week from May 5 to May 12.
0: Yep.
1: And Treasury is just as culpable as well, too.
0: Yeah.
1: One final thing, Tim. Good luck to your Roosters against Cronulla Sovereign on Sunday evening.
0: Yeah, well, if all of our Queensland players play the way they did on Wednesday night, we'll beat them by 50, but we'll see. By the way, you probably caught up with it. It's been a good week for Queensland. We got beaten in both the under-19s games last night, the men's and women's. So a good week for Queensland, much as it pains me to say. All right, thanks, Craig. Look, that assault on that elderly man at Hammondville, how did that get that far? I mean, that poor old man, there wasn't a fall, wasn't a you know, a knock here and there. If you saw the pictures, he's absolutely battered and bruised. So that didn't happen in 30 seconds, surely, the aged care facility in Hammondville. So the upshot of that is he's 87 and treated by the Ambos there at the facility for pretty severe head and facial injuries, taken to Liverpool Hospital in a serious condition. Now, following all of that, police have arrested a 69-year-old at the aged care place. He was taken to Liverpool Police Station, charged with assault occasioning bodily harm, then taken to Liverpool Hospital. So, obviously, there's a drama there with him as well. And he's under police guard. 69, refused bail and will appear via a bedside hearing at Liverpool local court. So obviously the local court will do a live streaming to him, and that's happening this morning, I would assume sometimes after 9 o'clock. But when you looked at it last night, if you did, on television news, that wasn't, you know, 30 seconds. That would have been a sustained assault. So your question would have to be, how did that happen? And if my reading is correct of what I saw, it's a separate facility or a separate little cottage at that place at Hammondville for dementia support. And, you know, obviously you think to yourself, both the men were there for some reason or other. And the assault has allegedly, I have to say, because it's a court case, the assault has happened. So we'll find out more. And Chrissy, of course, when he comes in the air at 9 o'clock, we'll have more on that. But that poor old man was really severely injured and in a serious condition. And the other man also in hospital and under police guard. So we'll find out more about that in the fullness of. But reading between the lines, you could probably guess. And if you've got the boss of the aged care place offering all the excuses in the world. But you have to ask, how did it go on for that long? How was that? That had to be a sustained attack. So how did that happen? Yeah, look, as far as the government is concerned, that is a very major backflip. It is. Because, you know, you announce these things in a budget that Jim Chalmers did. It's something, obviously, you know, the Labor Party and probably Albo as well has wanted to do for years. And you all know, because you're all very astute, Bill Shorten brought those policies to two elections and lost them both. And then this government didn't take them to an election, then brought them in by stealth and lied. Simple as that. You can call it changing position all you want. They lied. And now, I promise you, the Prime Minister said to Jim Chalmers, mate, we've got to do something about this to get a bit of our alleged credibility back. And after Pauline Hanson's speech at the press club, which didn't go down too well with the lovey lefties, or the lefty loveys, take your pick, but it did go down pretty well with One Nation supporters. And people are saying, well, it's about time somebody stood up to a lot of people in the left-wing media and get sick and tired of them wanting the world they want it to be. And they hate Pauline Hanson, I tell you, absolutely passionately. And they will try every attempt. And it doesn't matter who it is. It could be that Sarah Martin at The Guardian, whoever it might be. You know who they are, the usual suspects, who would be absolutely horrified, and I mean horrified, at the prospect of Pauline Hanson being the Prime Minister of Australia after 30 years and being in jail for fraud and having it quashed the incredible life that she's had. And there she is at the press club giving it to him with a steely stare. And, yeah, look, Pauline, you know, doesn't have the best grasp of the language, but she means what she says and says what she means. And that has obviously been what's behind the increase in their popularity and in her popularity, to the point where she is, as far as the polling's concerned, and all of the polling, some of it varies, you know, 1 or 2 points, but she is, in most of them, perceived to be the preferred Prime Minister in Australia, Pauline Hanson. There you go, lefties. 14 minutes after five.
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0: Dr. Vincent Hurley is a criminologist and ex-detective. I mean, how much of a new thing is this, employing, like, really young people to do your dirty work?
3: Yeah, it's a recent phenomenon within Australia. There's no doubt about that, Tim. But for some of them, you know, they want to prove themselves within the crime syndicate or to a crime syndicate to make a name for themselves. So some of them are driven by ego.
0: Task force like Falcon is onto it. You mean almost immediately.
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0: Yeah, because 18 degrees at the moment on the 19th of June. It's bizarre, isn't it? And another day like the last few. There might be a shower or two, but it will get cooler, finally, across the weekend. Quite cool, in fact, on Sunday and Monday. And 19 degrees in the daytime and only 8 or 9 overnight. So it will be a little bit more like wintertime over the next couple of days. I want to play this interview, a guy called Dave Tuffley. These extraordinary things called specs. Yes, technology in your glasses. You might not have heard it, so I'll run that for you. Now, in fact, 17 past five. Now, I guess this is a little bit of out of left field, but we saw it, Marianne, and I thought, well, let's see if we can have a yarn about that while we're about to. A couple of days ago, there was the Augmented World Expo, and they launched these technology glasses called Specs. Now, they're designed for, well, a number of things, but for people to connect more deeply with each other, which is interesting. Well, my guest is Dr. Dave Tuffley, Senior Lecturer in Ethics and Cybersecurity at the Griffith Uni in Queensland. Just wanted to find out a bit more about them, and Justy's put them up on the screen for me. I mean, some of them look okay, but they're not exactly a fashion statement, are they, Justy? No. And Dr. Dave Tuffley's on the line. Morning.
11: Good morning, Tim.
0: Yeah, lovely to talk to you. Tell us about specs. How do they work?
11: Yeah, this is a new trend in the whole technology world that's looking like it's going to become a pretty big thing. Now, what we've had up until now are some pretty clunky-looking glasses that, you know, they're not your regular glasses with minimal frames. They've got thick frames.
0: You
11: know, they draw attention to themselves. They've reached a point now where they're starting to make them look a whole lot better so that somebody can just wear them with a prescription lens and, you know, just leave them on their face the whole day.
0: Yeah.
11: They're about to take off in a big way.
0: Yeah, I'm just looking at them, and you're absolutely right. There's some of the old versions of them, but the newer versions are, you know, almost a fashion statement. Now, are they primarily generated by AI?
11: Yeah, well, they connect to the phone that pretty much everybody walks around in their pocket or in their hand, and it gets information back and forth from there. So, you know, people control what they're seeing by tapping the frame in a certain way. So it's a dialogue that people are having with their phone via the glasses.
0: All right, now the ethics of it. So if you're wearing them, I'm assuming someone you're looking at wouldn't know that you were wearing them, would they? No, they wouldn't.
11: Well, probably not. I mean, they're not, maybe yes, maybe no. I mean, if somebody is really looking at them, they think, oh, that person's wearing very funny-looking glasses. The big problem, I guess, that people are having with them at the moment is that some of them have a camera in them, And people are worried about privacy, which is fair enough concern. But, you know, if you remember back, I don't know if you remember this, back when smartphones started getting decent cameras in them.
0: Oh, yeah.
11: There was a lot of talk about, oh, privacy, you know, anyone can take my photo anywhere, anytime.
0: Yeah.
11: But it didn't take very long before everybody just stopped worrying about that. And now you see people taking photos and videos left, right and centre.
0: No, all the time, yeah.
11: Yeah, I think the privacy aspect is going to just, people are going to relax about it. But, you know, there's a lot of benefit there for people who might be low vision or hard of hearing. You know,
0: it'll
11: help them to read labels. It'll help them to hear what people are saying in noisy environments particularly. You know, so there's quite a few benefits involved with this thing.
0: Yeah, as I'm speaking to you, Justy's just scrolling through. God, there's a lot of versions of them. So, again, back to the ethics and privacy thing. You could wear them at work, and what would be a usage at work? Why would you want to put them on at work if you had your specs on?
11: If someone is just sitting at their desk working on their computer, it's probably going to be fairly limited value. But if somebody needs to give a presentation, for example, they might use them as a kind of teleprompter. You know, they could develop a script and basically just shows it on the screen. No one else sees that.
0: Yeah.
11: And they're able to run through it in a lot more, hopefully a better way.
0: Yeah.
11: And the benefits are more like when you're walking around outside, if you are somewhere where you're not familiar with the surroundings, you look at a building, you think, oh, that's an interesting looking building. Mm. You could find out about that. You could say, what building is that? What's the history of it?
0: Wow.
11: And it will, you know, give you the rundown on it.
0: Yeah. So with these glasses, let's say in your scenario, you're walking along and you're thinking, oh, that's a nice looking picture opportunity. Well, you just press a button on the glasses and it takes a photo.
11: It can take the photo, or you can say to it, identify this and tell me about it. And they call this augmented reality. It's an overlay of an image on actual reality. And so very handy for navigating. If, you know, I'm thinking if I'm driving around in somewhere I don't know, I can get the maps to be, you know, the turning instructions to be on my glasses screen so that I don't have to look away from the road. Very handy for things like that.
0: Yeah, okay. So yeah, I'm getting it. And I was about to say that, you know, technology's gone past me and I try to stay with it. I try to catch up. So that would, and I'm thinking about in the car, would that negate your need for, you know, Google Maps maybe in the future, yeah?
11: Well, it will be Google Maps.
0: It'll be, right.
11: That's giving the instructions. It's all coming via the phone.
0: Yeah, right.
11: So, you know, if you're driving around, you've got Google Maps running on the phone connected to the car, and it's showing you on the screen in the center console of the car, that's great. I mean, that's better than just getting it off the phone itself and having to look down all the time.
0: Yeah, gotcha.
11: But even better is if those instructions are coming up on the it's a kind of heads-up display.
0: Yeah.
11: So it's a safety so anything that really is going on the phone can be transferred
0: in the glasses,
11: the glasses screen.
0: Yeah, so obviously commercially available. Are they expensive?
11: Yeah.
0: They are.
11: I was down at the optometrist the other day, you know, getting my eyes done, and I'm looking around waiting for my turn, and here's a pair of these, Ray-Ban, you know, you might have heard that's a prestige brand.
0: Yeah.
11: And I'm checking them out. I was thinking, these are these new... And the optometrist came over and he said, oh, you like those, do you?
0: Yeah.
11: You know? I said, how much? Something like $800,
0: $900
11: for the frame.
0: Yeah.
11: Now, I mean, glasses are not cheap in the first place, but If you add in the smart version, then that's going to be another couple of $100 on.
0: Right. I think I might prefer at this stage to just argue with the lady who talks to me on Google Maps and tell her she's going the wrong way. That's fascinating, isn't it? And I suppose in general terms, Dr. Tuffley, it's just what's going to happen. Technology is going to keep advancing. AI is going to be involved, and it's just going to, well, it's going at a very fast pace, isn't it?
11: It is. And, I mean, I think the best kind of technology is the kind that helps people live better.
0: You bet.
11: Give them
0: absolutely
11: a better quality of life.
0: Yeah.
11: And that, if technology doesn't fulfill that, then it probably won't succeed. So, overall, you're right. Things are really moving ahead very fast, particularly with AI.
0: Yeah, specs.
11: It's moving in a good direction, I think.
0: Okay. Lovely to talk to you. Thanks very much for sparing the time. Thanks a lot. Yeah, Dr. Dave Tuffley, and we spoke to one of our listeners yesterday who uses them very effectively to assist with her macular degeneration. But she said, you know, with the prescription and the glasses themselves, it was, you know, over $1,000. But, you know, if it helps you to see, yeah. News is coming up. Look, there's some sad news if you love your AFL. The Adelaide Crows legend, he certainly is, Tony Modra, has been critically injured in a truck crash. He's 57 now, Tony. A cattle truck near Victor Harbour about 5 o'clock yesterday and slammed into a tree. He played 165 games for the Crows and Fremantle and a really, really good player. So that's very sad news to hear. The Adelaide Crows legend, Tony Modra. Yeah, news time coming. And Sam, I'm sorry, I saw your call on the board and then you dropped off. If you want to call me back, by all means. 527.
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1: Good morning, I'm Bree Porter. Australia's net migration has fallen to its lowest level since 2022. New figures show 301,000 people moved to Australia in 2025, down from recent highs. Despite the decline, the nation's population still grew by 1.5% to 27.8 million over the year. Prime Minister Anthony Albanese told reporters earlier this month he will bring migration down to 225,000 people per year. Manslaughter charges have been laid after the overdose death of a man in Sydney earlier this year. Emergency crews were called to Parker Lane in Haymarket back in April after a man had been found unconscious. The 45-year-old man was rushed to hospital in a critical condition before dying just under 3 weeks later. Investigations have led to police arresting a man in Parramatta yesterday, with a 37-year-old now charged with manslaughter. He's being refused bail and will front court later today. Ukraine has hit Russia with one of its largest attacks since the start of their war. Several airports, a highway and an oil refinery were all targeted by drones in widespread strikes on the Russian capital. No deaths have been reported, with Ukrainian leader Volodymyr Zelensky saying the attack was in retaliation to a strike on Kiev earlier this week. The federal government has unveiled capital gains carve-outs for small businesses and startups. Yesterday, it was announced that the 50% extra capital gain tax discount for small businesses will be extended to those with a turnover of up to $10 million instead of $2 million. Federal Treasurer Jim Chalmers says they are delivering real changes.
21: We do consider there to be a special case for businesses with low or no startup costs. And that necessitates this different treatment in the tax system. We will put out a fair bit of detail on our position, and we will be seeking feedback on that in the coming weeks.
1: Billionaire mining magnate Gina Rinehart has suggested Queensland should sell some of its islands to help Elon Musk expand his SpaceX program. Australia's richest person floated the idea while speaking at an event in Townsville yesterday, saying the newly crowned trillionaire would need new land to grow his space ventures. The Prostate Cancer Foundation is shining a light on new data revealing a high number of Aussie men are delaying getting a prostate cancer check. The survey revealed 63% of Australians believe cost pressures and long wait times are causing some men to delay prostate cancer diagnosis and treatment. PCFA CEO Anne Savage says it's hoped more men will make the check a priority.
22: It should come as no surprise to anybody that men aren't acting on the disease. That's exactly what we're calling for today. Investment in public education and awareness so that men understand their risks and have the support that they need to access life-saving services, including the diagnosis of prostate cancer and then its treatment.
1: In sport, Melbourne Victory have locked in their new coach, Giovanni Savarese, signing on for the next two A-League men's seasons. The Venezuelan joins the club after making a name for himself in the US, leading the Portland Timbers to two major league soccer grand finals. The Queensland under-19 men outclassed the Blues to secure a 28-14 victory in last night's State of Origin. Meanwhile, in the women's, Queensland clinched a thrilling four-point win over New South Wales 22-18 at North Sydney Oval to cap off a dominant week for the Maroons. In the NRL Star Centre, Bradman Best returns for the Knights when they clash against the Dragons this evening. Best has been sidelined for more than a month due to a calf injury. And in another boost for Newcastle, back rower Dylan Lucas will back up after Origin. Skipper Kalyn Ponga has been rested, with Fletcher Hunt shifting to fullback. In finance, the Dow Jones closed up 135 points at 51,628, and the Australian dollar is worth 70.16 US cents. That's Super Radio Network News. Cloudy skies this morning with a medium chance of showers throughout the morning and into the afternoon. Northwesterly winds reaching between 15 and 25 kilometres per hour and then dying off heading into the late evening. Tops of 21 degrees in the city, 20 in the west. And looking ahead, clear skies on the way tomorrow for a bright and sunny day with tops of 21 degrees. That's the latest 2SM News. I'm Bree Porter.
2: is Tim Webster for breakfast on Sydney's 2SM.
0: Yeah, 25 minutes to 6 on Friday, the 19th of June. And we're on the wireless all over the place today in Gunnedah. G'day, Gunnedah, in the Tweed and up on the Gold Coast. So morning to everybody as we navigate this perilous world in which we live. Just by the way, quick one on sport. I didn't know about this. Thank you, Di. Marianne's not here. So when you pick up the phone, it's Di there today. An Aussie woman has completed a nearly 50K swim through three rivers in the States. Because in Sydney, we've got the Seven Bridges Walk. Over there, they've got the Bridges Swim. Her name's Peter Bradley and grew up in Goolagambone, which is nowhere near the coast, but she used to swim in the local pool. And from there, she went on to squad swimming. And now she can add that big swim to her list of achievements. 50 Ks. To give you some perspective of that, the English Channel's 34. And a lot of people swim that. That's seen as an achievement. But good on you, Peter. She's done that. And by the way, the US Open golf is underway. And that wonderful golfer of ours, Adam Scott, is appearing in his 100th consecutive PGA Tour event. And I think only Tiger and Jack Nicklaus have competed in more consecutively than Adam Scott. He's going okay. They had a very big weather delay, and the weather looks terrible. They're all rugged up and got beanies on, so it's cold. That's Shinnecock Hills, which is a tough golf course. Well, the leaders are only at 2 under. I think Rory McIlroy was one of them. Adam is 3 over and playing the 17th, but that's midfield. And a lot of them are really struggling in the conditions. But a lot of players haven't hit the golf course yet. So if you love your golf, the US Open's on over the weekend as well. And Sam's there for us. Morning, Sam.
3: Good morning, Tim.
0: What's doing, Sammy?
3: Oh, just driving to work at this ungodly hour. I just wanted to make a comment about One Nation.
0: Yeah.
3: I am of the One Nation bent, and I'll say that from the start, and I'm actually a proud immigrant to this beautiful country.
0: Cool, yeah.
3: Now, my problem is I don't believe that the powers that actually do run this country will ever let a party like One Nation actually become, or let her become Prime Minister.
0: Mm.
3: The reason I say that, you know, people don't agree with me at work and such, is because, again, the real powers that run this country are not going to have a party like One Nation representing Australia on the world stage.
0: Yeah,
3: it would be very awkward for them. In regards to immigration and their immigration policy, again, I'm an immigrant here, and this country's

0: Australia. We just have not very smart people in charge of this country, even though we people that go to work every day and you know, get up at 4 a.m. and 5 a.m. and go to their businesses and put food on the table. The country's run by people that have never done that, never had to do that. And they think that for some reason we think politicians are much cleverer than the rest of us.
1: No, I don't. I don't. I'll tell you what we've ended up with, Sam, if you're talking about the Labor Party in particular. A lot of political academics that have come through university, and in case of Albo and here Penny Sharp and many others, they've come through student politics and then union politics, local government, and done nothing in their lives other than politics. And you're right, that's the problem. However, can I just say to you on Pauline, it will ultimately have nothing to do with the Labor Party, Liberals or the Nationals. If Pauline Hanson, and she's in the process of doing it, can get together a number of candidates to sit in seats and win those seats, well, it's not beyond the realms of possibility that that could happen. But she knows, Barnaby knows, we all know, there's a lot of work to do before that can happen. Now, the election's not until 2028. I think the latest he can call it, Albo, is about the middle of 2028. Earliest is late in 2027. So that's a long way away. And I know that Pauline Hanson's in the process now of vetting candidates, but that's what has to happen, Sam. She's got to get candidates for the House, for the Senate, and, you know, it's a long way to go.
0: I totally agree with you. And I just think, by and large, what she's saying is what everybody thinks.
1: Yeah.
0: And that's, you know, that's nothing wrong with that. But unfortunately, I just think that the fact that she's so rough around the edges, and I like her, I think she's having a go. And
1: so do I.
0: She's got Australia's interests at heart.
1: Mm.
0: Like I said, the powers that really run this country, not the political powers,
1: I know what you're saying.
0: Multi-billionaire lobbyists that have. That the political parties have to dance to because they fund them.
1: Mm.
0: They're not going to have Pauline Hanson represent this country and their interests on the world stage because she's just
1: I get what you're saying. But you'd have to be heartened by the fact that when Pauline asked for a bit of money to pay for advertising, she got $4 million. And she's, you know, it's been documented. And we've asked the Labor Party, well, the $27 you were asking for your members, how much have you raised? And they don't want to say.
0: The Labor Party, unfortunately, I'm old enough to remember, and probably you're young enough to remember, with all due respect, when the Labor Party was actually worth anything to the worker of this country. Like, they're an anachronism now. They're completely, at the moment, and I say this of all parties, I'm a massive swinging voter, and every Australian should be a swinging voter.
1: Yeah.
0: You're crazy if you're not.
1: Yeah.
0: Because you can't be rusted on to one party or another if the interests, your interests are not looked after. And I like I said, what this country's given my family, I can claim forever.
1: Yeah, great. Yeah, good on you. Yeah. I'm with you. I understand exactly what you're saying. And it is true, you know, by and large in the whole world these days that the people with the money tend to run it. But there's such a groundswell of popular support for Pauline Hanson. And obviously, Anthony Albanese and Jim Chalmers are very concerned about that, I can tell you. That's why they've changed that policy on capital gains. That's why they've done that.
0: Sure.
1: So, mate, enjoy. And those of us who do get up early, see, we can have a lovely chat, Sam.
0: It's the best time of the morning if you can actually get a couple of coffees in there. But
1: that's it. Well, I've done that, and I'm sure you have too. Have a good day, mate.
0: You too. Thank you.
1: Righto, Sam. And, you know, they're realists. They know what they have to do at One Nation. But it's a long time until the election. The spectre, the thought of Pauline Hanson being the Prime Minister of this country, well, the lefties, they would be apoplectic. Seriously. Particularly, and I notice people are saying, one of the very good presenters on the ABC for a number of years, radio and TV, is Virginia Trioli. She's actually a very good presenter, but she's left. And everyone's saying, deserting the sinking ship. Because when Pauline gets in, or if she gets in, it'll be subscription.

0: only for the ABC and she'll abolish SBS. Hey, Pauline, World Cup's on SBS. Oh, that's right, you're not in yet. Hasn't got there yet. 16 to 6 at 2SM.
1: 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Sydney traffic.
2: In Rozelle, a breakdown, Victoria Road at the on-ramp to the Anzac Bridge, lane 2 eastbound blocked. At Badgerys Creek, a crash early this morning. Elizabeth Drive near the new airport access road. We've still got traffic lights blacked out at the intersection. The M7 M12 interchange is now open, connecting Western Sydney to the wider motorway network. Take a virtual drive through and explore your new connection. Search M7 M12 interchange today. I'm Tim Govis with the latest traffic on 2SM 1269.
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6: The hottest of hot, hot putty you've ever seen. Rain comes on steady, hot and strong. It just keeps on and on.
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0: 13 to 6 it is, and time for a check of the public transport this Friday morning. Hello, Alfie Perenichi.
8: A very good morning to you, Tim. Buses replacing ferries at the moment between Rydalmere and Parramatta. It's all due to the low tide. Also, if you do catch a bus on the northern beaches or lower north shore, just a heads up, real-time travel information is unavailable for some bus services across those areas. No metro services this weekend as well. We'll have buses replacing services between Tallawong and Chatswood, but you can use trains between Epping or Chatswood and Sydenham. And track work on the trains as well over the weekend, Tim, on the City Circle, T2, okay. T4, 5, 8 and the South Coast Line. Always best to get the latest updates before you travel, though, at transportnsw.info.
0: It is Alfie, thank you. 12 to 6 in time 4.
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0: Yeah, here's Maddie, and let's start with this story broken by your lovely one, Bronte. For the first time in 4 years, Meghan Markle is coming back to the UK with the kids. Is she coming with Harry or by herself?
10: Coming with Harry. With Harry for an event to mark 1 year out from the Invictus Games in Birmingham.
0: Okay.
10: But this is much bigger than just a family coming to celebrate the one-year anniversary. This is a huge moment for a royal family divided. And a very, very interesting litmus test on exactly how unpopular Meghan Markle is going to be in this country. This is not going to be a favourite daughter returning. This is going to be public enemy number one coming back to the least favourite, most hostile part of the world because they genuinely blame her for taking Harry out of the family and away from the country. But it does show a couple of things. One, as recently as a couple of months ago, Harry said he would not return to the UK with his family and Meghan if there was not going to be sufficient protection in place. They said they couldn't come to the UK and feel safe being here without proper protection. Yeah. At the time, that wasn't granted. The only way that would or could be granted is if the King had something to do with their return. So I think you'll find in a couple of weeks when they come here, and King Charles has always been he's been softer with Harry than he has been William. I think possibly because William is the next in line to the throne, he's treated differently, the eldest child, but he's always had a softer spot for Harry. William and Harry clearly still very much at odds, do not get on at all. Yeah. But Harry and Charles may be working towards some kind of reconciliation. The King, his health is in question. He hasn't spent much time, if at all, with his grandkids, kids of Harry. There is a familial element there.
0: Yeah.
10: I think you'll find that Harry is working his way back into the royal circles. Whether the UK public are as keen for that as King Charles and Harry, time will tell.
0: You know, I reckon Diana would be absolutely horrified to see her boys estranged like that. But, of course, the time-honoured Ascot, Royal Ascot, and Charles and Camilla, William and Kate have been here. Goodness me, Kate's thin. She's really, I know she's been unwell, but, gee, she's thin.
10: Oh, yeah. Yeah. Not looking in any way someone who is certainly at their healthiest, but she was very much a beaming figure at Ascot. This is, of course, the first time she's been to Royal Ascot since her cancer diagnosis, and she was part of the traditional carriage ride. She enjoyed the races from the Royal Box. She was seen joking with Sir Gareth Southgate, the former England manager, who's obviously not in America at the moment. So she hadn't been there since 2024. Mm. It was a big occasion for her to be out and about, but you are absolutely right. There is not a single person who could look at her and go, oh, my goodness, there is a sickly thin.
0: Yeah, she really is.
10: A little bit more to that story, but at least nice to see her out and about.
0: Yeah, indeed. So now this by-election, what is it, about 10 to 9? Were you too early to get any early results?
10: Only because they do no form of exit polling, none that can be reported.
0: Don't they?
10: It's very strange. With all their elections, not until around 9 p.m. once the ballots have closed, whether it be a local council or a federal election, there is just no reporting on anything because they don't want it swayed. But very shortly, we will start to see. And it's only one small electorate, one small by-election near Manchester, which is going to shape and reshape the country. So in about half an hour, I imagine during your show, you'll start to see some lines coming through. And if it's the case that exit polls say Labour is going to win this seat, it will be the end of Keir Starmer's prime ministership. Right. Hands down.
0: Okay.
10: If they start to come through and say Reform is going to win the seat because the UK public don't want a bar of the sort of gerrymandering that the Labour Party's done very anti-Labour top to bottom. I mean, to give you an idea of how unpopular Labour is, one of the pollsters that were out sort of handing out leaflets in the by-election was using the slogan, "If you hate Labour, vote Labour." Basically saying, we understand that the party's on the wrong track, but if you vote for Andy Burnham, the Labour candidate, then we can get the party back on track. That's how badly they're going. They're marketing on how unpopular they are.
0: Reverse psychology, Wow.
10: Oh, yeah. So we'll see. We'll see in a couple of hours, I imagine, during your time on air, the fate of the UK.
0: We'll keep an eye on that. Look, I'm reading it. Bree's been doing it in our news too. This crazy, disturbing story. I think, what's going on here? Man in the UK has been arrested for attempted murder after allegedly throwing the toddler into that crocodile enclosure. Goodness me.
10: Absolutely wild story. And some of the information still coming out, but the headline is shocking enough. It's the kind of thing that makes you read it twice, but you're bang on. So a young boy currently in hospital with serious injuries after a man who, as best we understand, is not known to this three-year-old, is not known to the toddler, put the boy inside the crocodile enclosure at a zoo in Huntingdonshire here in the UK. Happened middle of the afternoon. The boy's in a critical but stable condition, 3 years of age. A 30-year-old man has been arrested on suspicion of attempted murder. At this stage, as we say, not a huge amount of information. Police are speaking to people who are at the zoo, staff at the zoo, to figure out what was going on, but also to provide support for people who saw this three-year-old in a crocodile enclosure. And if it is the case that, as the pieces appear, that a random man put this poor three-year-old in a crocodile enclosure
0: Absolutely dreadful.
10: No reason, it is horrific story.
0: Yes.
10: Horrific.
0: Dreadful. Now, I love this story. Of course, you know, you've got soccer referees being banned from coming. Iran can hardly move their team over in the US. But they forgot to think about the English football fans at the pub, didn't they, Matthew?
10: The I would say of all the great risks to national security, a very drunk and very excited English football population would be high on that list. But and you're absolutely right. So they had their game last night started just after we chatted. It was a big win, I'm sure. I'm sure all your listeners know. 4-2, they beat Croatia. Bam, happy days. However, mayhem descended on the Dallas nightlife afterwards. I don't think they saw it coming. One of the pubs sold more than 5,000 beers in total, made £30,000 a single night. But unfortunately, the scenes looked akin to, well, probably what New York looks like right now after the Knicks celebrations, where they celebrate by way of burning and destroying. The fire marshal eventually had to shut the pub early because they were so concerned about the behaviour of. So they took to the streets and they made their way down the streets. And they took to other pubs. I mean, it's fun, and it's all in good fun.
0: Yeah.
10: It is probably leaving something of a unpleasant taste in the Dallas locals' mouths. However, one went in, and they've already started the phrase, "It's coming home." And as soon as they say that, you know it's over. You
0: careful,
10: know it's as
0: careful.
10: Good as done.
0: Well, as far as the pub owners in America are concerned, just count the money. Don't worry about it. Count the money.
10: Oh, take the pound. And you know that there is a premium being paid on already high-priced beers. They know what they're getting into. And they'll drink them for all they're worth, and they'll be back because they're playing again on Tuesday, same time.
0: Exactly.
10: It's a very excited England. And for those paying attention right now, it's kind of Switzerland, Bosnia, 0-0 at halftime.
0: Hey, good on you, mate. Lovely to talk to you. Thanks for all your help. Talk to you next week. Yeah, and Justy and I are both going to be up. Justy, are you going to get up? We'll both be up at 5 o'clock in the morning. I can't help myself. If Australia is playing in anything, I'm there. Taking on the United States in Seattle. Now, did I see that? I'll just check it out, whether Trump's back in America yet. I think he might be. Anyway, news time coming up. It's 3 to 6.
11: 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Sydney traffic.
2: At Badgerys Creek, a crash early this morning on Elizabeth Drive near the new airport access road. We've still got the traffic lights blacked out at the intersection. The M4 holding steady. Travel time from Eastern Creek to Homebush Bay Drive, just under 20 minutes. The Hume Motorway busy northbound from Brooks Road, and the M5 building citybound through Moorbank. 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I'm Tim Govis with the latest traffic on 2SM 1260.
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13: Good morning, I'm Bree Porter. Australia's net migration has fallen to its lowest level since 2022. New figures show 301,000 people moved to Australia in 2025, down from recent highs. Despite the decline, the nation's population still grew by 1.5% to sit at 27.8 million over the year. Prime Minister Anthony Albanese told reporters earlier this month he will bring migration down to 225,000 people per year. Manslaughter charges have been laid after the overdose death of a man in Sydney earlier this year. Emergency crews were called to Parker Lane in Haymarket back in April after a man had been found unconscious. The 45-year-old man was rushed to hospital in a critical condition before dying just under 3 weeks later. Investigations have led to police arresting a man in Parramatta yesterday, with the 37-year-old now charged with manslaughter. He's been refused bail and will front Parramatta local court today. Ukraine has hit Russia with one of its largest attacks since the start of their war. Several airports, a highway and an oil refinery were all targeted by drones and widespread strikes on the Russian capital. No deaths have been reported, with Ukrainian leader Volodymyr Zelensky saying the attack was in retaliation to a strike on Kiev earlier this week. The federal government has unveiled capital gains carve-outs for small businesses and startups. Yesterday, it was announced the 50% extra capital gains tax discount for small businesses will be extended to those with a turnover of up to $10 million instead of $2 million. Federal Treasurer Jim Chalmers says they're delivering real changes here.
18: We do consider there to be a special case for businesses with low or no startup costs. And that necessitates this different treatment in the tax system. We will put out a fair bit of detail on our position and we will be seeking feedback on that in the coming weeks.
13: The Prostate Cancer Foundation is shining a light on new data revealing a high number of Aussie men are delaying getting a prostate cancer check. The survey revealed 63% of Australians believe cost pressures and long wait times are causing some men to delay prostate cancer diagnosis and treatment. PCFA CEO Anne Savage says it's hoped more men will make the check a priority.
19: It should come as no surprise to anybody that men aren't acting on the disease. That's exactly what we're calling for today. Investment in public education and awareness so that men understand their risks and have the support that they need to access life-saving services, including the diagnosis of prostate cancer and then its treatment.
13: In the UK, a man's been taken into custody and a young boy is fighting for life after he was injured in a crocodile enclosure at a zoo. The man's been arrested on suspicion of attempted murder, with the boy rushed to hospital in a critical but stable condition. The pair are not believed to be known to each other. In sport, the Queensland under-19 men outclassed the Blues to secure a 28-14 victory last night in the State of Origin Meanwhile, in the women's, Queensland clinched a thrilling 4-point win over New South Wales 22-18 at North Sydney Oval to cap off a dominant week for the Maroons. Day 9 of the World Cup has kicked off with Czechia and South Africa playing out a 1-1 draw. Czechia drew first blood in the opening minutes before South Africa levelled the scores with a penalty shot late in the second half. Meanwhile, Australia are less than 24 hours away from their blockbuster match against host nation, the US, in their second group stage clash. And in the NRL, star centre Bradman Best returns for Newcastle when they clash against the Dragons this evening. Best has been sidelined for more than a month due to a calf injury. In finance, the Dow Jones closed up 135 points at 51,628. And the Australian dollar is worth 70.16 US cents. That's Super Radio Network News. Cloudy skies this morning with a medium chance of showers throughout the morning and into the afternoon. Northwesterly winds reaching between 15 and 25 kilometres per hour and then dying off heading into the late evening. Tops of 21 degrees in the city, 20 in the west. And looking ahead, clear skies on the way tomorrow for a bright and sunny day with tops of 21 degrees. That's the latest 2SM News. I'm Brie Porter.
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0: Yeah, 5 past 6, and on this 19th day of June, broadcasting today into Gunnedah via 2MO. So g'day to Gunnedah, and of course our friends up through the Tweed and right through up to the Gold Coast, which is terrific to be chatting to you. If you want to give us a call, only too happy to chat to you. 13 12 69 is the number, or tim at 2sm.com.au for an email. Yes, you just heard Bree say it's been a good week for Queensland.
20: Oh, yay.
0: They won both the under-19s games overnight, women's and men's, so they've won the lot this week. I haven't put my tips in yet, Justy. I'm just going to think about this in Origin week, because I think the Bree just said Kalyn Pong is not playing for the Knights tonight. They're playing the Dragons. The Dragons have had a bit of a resurgence. West Tigers and Dolphins tomorrow. Dolphins are such a good football team, but that's here in Sydney. And Titans are playing the Panthers. Now, you'd think the Panthers would be specials in that, but I haven't checked out yet how many of the Panthers players are backing up for Origin. Then you've got the Dogs and the Eagles. That should be a good game. That's the 7:30 game tomorrow. On Sunday, Warriors and Cowboys, Storm and the Raiders down there in Melbourne, and my Roosters taking on the Sharks. And the Roosters are back in Sydney for the first time in quite a while, taking on the Sharks. And I just hope all of the Queensland Roosters players who played so bloody well on Wednesday night play that well for the Roosters on Sunday evening. Look, the important international news. Donald Trump has announced, of course, that they're into this 60-day period of peace and the oil is flowing through the Strait of Hormuz. Well, yeah. But the Iranians are saying, well, that's not exactly the way it went down. But who do you believe, really? But the important thing, the important thing is, very definitely, that for the time being, the missiles will stop flying. But they haven't in the war in Ukraine. And Volodymyr Zelensky, in the toughest language he's used for some time, has said, Moscow will burn if Russian strikes continue. Now, is it unravelling for Vlad the Impaler? There's been a heavy drone attack on Moscow and an oil refinery. Now, they launched about 600 of them. Remember, they're very, very good at drone technology, the Ukrainians. And Zelensky said, we didn't want this war, never did. And everyone knows it, and our partners know it too. So he's saying to Muscovites, to the people of Moscow, as, you know, the drones are hitting their buildings, just everyone needs to put pressure on Putin. Ukrainians, Europeans, Americans, and Russians themselves need to put pressure on him. Would he listen, Vladimir Putin? Well, he certainly hasn't in the past. But he said, had a bit of a dig at them, Zelensky, it's time to sober up. and put pressure on your leader, he said to the Russian people. And as I say, some of the drones got through, some were shot down, and there's vision here I'm seeing of the oil refinery, and it looks like it's taken a pretty significant hit. There's a fire and smoke there. That's an oil refinery about 15 k's from the Kremlin. So, you know, that's it, Ukrainian drones hitting Moscow. So that war, that particular war, is most certainly not over. And John's there for us. G'day, John.
20: Good morning, Tim. I appeal to the people. I want to talk to you a couple of subjects about Australia, but I'd like to ask the people where you're broadcasting to now, Gunnedah and all those outlying areas.
0: Yeah.
20: Will they ring this station and tell the general public in Sydney, most probably half of them don't even know where Gunnedah and those places are, what amenities they haven't got, what they need, and how they're being neglected?
0: Yeah.
20: Now, you've just had a lady on there talking about prostate cancer.
0: Mm.
20: Now, the prostate cancer get $20 million a year, and there's more men die of prostate cancer than what women do of breast cancer and ovarian cancer. They get $20 million, they get $200
0: million. Mm.
20: And so people in these outlying areas, they haven't got any of those facilities and things like that. So you people out there, Grant Goldman was there, and the people rang in.
0: Mm.
20: And you'll be amazed what they haven't got. My business took me all around the state and Australia, and they've got no banking.
0: Yep.
20: That's just about finished. And rail services, that's nearly non-existent. They shut down everything like that. But that's up for them to tell, not me. Please ring in. Now, the other thing you're talking about is Pauline Hanson and everything else. Well, someone had to tell the truth. And it just goes to show you the low ebb of standard of journalists that we have.
0: Oh, yeah. Demonstrated that. Just before you go on Gunnedah, anybody, John, is welcome to give us a call on 13 12 69. And their brekkie announcer's crook today, so we are in Gunnedah. I'd love to hear from Gunnedah. Did you hear me? Hang on. Before you go on, did you hear me do an email I got from a woman who lives up Tenterfield Way after that terrible attempted robbery, and the bloke shot the intruder at Torrington? And she was telling me on that email that all of those places up there, Tenterfield, Torrington, Glen Innes, haven't got 24-hour police services. So if you get into trouble, it'd probably take an hour or so for the police to turn up. So that fella, Keith Blessing, actually shot the bloke when he came back.
20: So the other thing I'd like to say, what we've got overseas,
0: yeah,
20: we've got a few racehorses over in Ascot, and they run around with all their top hats and everything.
0: Yeah, all that.
20: But the thing is, we race for more prize money here than what they do over there. And we're hearing all the time of achievements and everything else, which is terrific.
0: Yeah.
20: And we hear black caviar and winks and so.
0: Yeah.
20: We never hear anything about the $1,400 horse that took the whole world on. And a former taxi driver, Joe Janik, took a horse. I'm trying to think of its name now. Takeover Target.
0: Oh, yeah, Takeover Target, yeah. Yeah.
20: It won everything.
0: Yeah.
20: But you don't get any recognition from that. So this is journalism again. We just do what the populist thing is, not what the truthful stuff is. And what has evolved out of what Pauline Hanson said, but she's been saying it for 30 years, they don't want to know that. The globalists are running the joint, the crook, the banksters, and whatever they can rape in and pillage and everything else. The banks, the credit creators and asset strippers. And our manufacturing, our independence has been eroded since Whitlam brought in the Lima Declaration, and then we signed United Nations thing. What's United Nations got to do with Australia? We never elected.
0: Well, exactly. Yeah, exactly. And by the way, that phone of yours, John, is—I don't think it's ours—is very crackly, so it's very hard to hear you. Look, I'll do your story about the United Nations in a little while, because Pete Hegseth has had a crack at them, and you know what I call the United Nations? It's a travelling cocktail party, and it's been taken over by all of those left-wing leaders and bureaucrats in Europe. And the United States is now, through Pete Hegseth, not even Trump, saying, get your act together and become what you used to be, which was supposed to be the United Nations, for security. Become a bit more hard-line, because they've been as soft as and virtually absent from literally everything other than making ridiculous pronouncements from on high. Anyway, I'll give you the story on what Pete Hexas had to say about them in a tick. But Shane's there for us. G'day, Shane.
3: Yeah, g'day, Tim. Good on you with your show too, mate. You've got a good show there.
0: Thank you, mate.
3: Good people. Look, I've been focusing on the data centres that are coming into this country, and Channel 9 ran a good story, and I'd suggest anybody out there who's got a concern about the country to look at the maps of these data centres. Google, Meta and all the major corporations are running them. My concern would be, Tim, is the federal, state and even local governments' lack of information to its responsibility to actually tell the Australian people what they're really for. And as you know, if they're foreign corporations, Tim, then it's pretty important that if that company or that foreign group, say, turned on us and they've got all that information on us, then where's Australia's security, mate?
0: Shane, it's a bit serendipitous that you're ringing this morning, because I've got a story here. There have been warnings already from governments around the world, including ours, to ensure, Shane, development does not outpace adequate planning and oversight of these data centres. Now, they're springing up, as you say, all over the place. And state and federal energy ministers are meeting next month, by the way, to decide how they can ensure the government's data centre expectations are complied with. So I just think governments, Shane, aren't on top of this, and it's just going ahead like Topsy. And the dependence on artificial intelligence is part of this. Now, they're not only crucial for AI. As you know, they help power modern life, basically. Streaming services, cloud storage, your phone, energy, water-intensive infrastructure, and they operate 24 hours a day. And as you're saying, a data centre is just a great big warehouse full of computers. That's all it is.
3: Well, it's more than that, Tim. It's an actual technology, you know, even a weapon that can be used.
0: Can be,
3: population.
0: Yeah, sure.
3: And that's my concern. It says in Channel 9's story, they say a couple of days ago, nearly 100 more hubs are either planned. There's already 160 facilities operating in Australia. They've already got 100. Now, I don't know about you, mate. You're in the media, and I do study the media. Did you hear about all these 160 already being put up?
0: I didn't hear the actual number, but I've got this story today. Well, they're saying the number of these data centres is expected to triple by the end of the century. Now, they're springing up everywhere, and they are designed to run all this stuff. And it's AI, it's all of the infrastructure. They use an enormous amount of energy, Shane. And that's one of the biggest problems with them. That's why the energy ministers are meeting to discuss how, well, I don't know whether you rein it in, whether you can rein it in or plan better for it. But you're absolutely right. They're propping up in this country, all over the world, and the express purpose of them is, the data centres, to, yeah, you're right, support technology. But, the Chinese could be looking, the Chinese could be listening. I mean, that sounds like scaremongering, but it's actually not. And I think governments around the world need to get a much better handle on the data centres and actually what they're doing.
3: Among one of the largest proposed ones in Melbourne, it's 350 hectares.
0: Yep, yep.
3: And basically, it's 30 kilometres out of Melbourne. But generally, 350 hectares for so-called... This is a lie, I believe. This is what I believe, Tim. I believe they're lying to us big time. It's not just for information... It's information gathering, but not for the benefit of the population of Australia.
0: Well, that's the fear. Yeah,
3: because how they've done it so covertly. They haven't... Yeah. The federal government haven't come out clearly to... You know, to concern people to understand what's going on. It's all been very subtly and very quickly done. And, you know, if these foreign groups we don't know anything about, they're there for profit and control, mate. If they've just been putting them there without really the federal government really, you know, being on the ball about it, I'm very concerned about our government.
0: Yeah. All right, mate. No, and thanks for the call. And it's, as I say, it's serendipitous because I had the story to do anyway. But at least, you know, the horse might have bolted. But at least they're meeting to discuss. And when you say the energy ministers, that's the thing. I mean, they use enormous amounts of power. We're talking about, you know, net zero and renewable energy here. You know what happens to them? They run out of power. They run on a diesel generator. That's what happens with a data centre. Peter and Warren, just hang on, because I will be in such trouble with Justy if I don't take a break now. And as I've mentioned to you, Justy is 6'8" and 240 kilos. He's a very scary man. 18 past 6.
11: 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Sydney traffic.
2: In North Ryde, traffic lights are flashing on the corner of Wicks Road and Epping Road. At Badgerys Creek, a crash early this morning on Elizabeth Drive near the new airport access road. The traffic lights at the intersection are still blacked out. Warm up with a classic beef pie from National Pies, delivered fresh so you'll find them in the fridge aisle. And they're 50% off at Woolworths this week. 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I'm Tim Govis with the latest traffic on 2SM 1260.
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0: Yeah, 21 plus 6 it is. And yeah, I'd love to hear from listeners all over the place this morning. So it's not good that your brekkie announcer's crook, but we're on the air at 2MO in Gunnedah today. So give us a call. It's a good question from John, actually. And that email I received, I think, I can't quite remember my emailer, but it was about that terrible attempted robbery of Keith and Di Blessing at Torrington, which is about 50 or 60 k's out of Tenterfield. And my emailer said, well, all of those places up, Tenterfield, Glen Innes, all of those towns around Torrington don't have 24-hour police. So if you do dial 000, you've got a problem. It might take a while for them to get there. And in that case, as you know, Keith Blessing, the intruder, the 30-year-old who's before the courts, or will ultimately be, he shot him. Yeah, and Peter's there for us up on number two. G'day, Peter. Oh, no, it didn't stay. So look, we will, on occasion have to leave you waiting on for a tick because we've got commitments, but if you can't wait on, give us a call back. G'day, Warren.
26: G'day, haven't got long before the news.
0: No, you're right, you've got 3 or 4 minutes.
26: There's a diaspora going on. Last night it was announced on Credlin's program on Sky TV that 100,000 population increase in Queensland. The diaspora appears to be, southerners heading north.
0: Yeah.
26: I think they're just tasting the sun, by the way.
0: Yeah.
26: That it was also announced last night, at least 70,000 criminal acts in Victoria.
0: Oh, that place is fair dinkum a basket case. And she's no chance, Jacinta Allen, and I think they'll replace her very shortly. It's amazing, Warren, how quickly the polling has turned around in Victoria. I think they've eventually twigged what an incredibly poor government it is. It probably was under Dan Andrews, but he got away with it. But she's in all sorts, yeah.
26: 100%. And yeah. The debt is heading towards $200 billion.
0: Yeah.
26: Look, I was going to talk about... I haven't got time now.
0: No, you're right. You've got a couple of minutes.
26: I could leave it till Monday, Tim.
0: Yeah, you've got a couple of minutes.
26: There's a real scandal involving superannuation companies.
0: All right. Okay, let's leave that until Monday because that might be a different conversation. All right, mate. Yeah, good to talk to you and have a nice weekend. Look, that's, you know, absolutely true. I mean, was he a clever politician? See, Victoria's different. It's a different joint. And it's different for a number of reasons, Victoria. And that's fine. You know, I love going there, to be honest with you. I think Melbourne's great. And, you know, some of their markets are terrific. And I went there for many, many years to host Melbourne Cups and do various other things when I was on television. And it's great. It's a terrific place to visit. But it's different. It's different to here. And that's why, you know, in this business, I don't know how many times they've tried to network radio programs in both states and television programs. God, as far back as, it would have been the 80s, maybe early. No, it would have been the 80s. And when Kerry Packer was, they tried to do some networked television radio with really talented people like George Negus. And it just didn't work because they're different places and different attitudes to life. And that, you know, applies to broadcasting as well. And look, I can see that it's a news story. And if it's a news story, you know, I can discuss it, I suppose. But, you know, Kyle Sandilands is back in the news, having settled with ARN. And I don't know. It's just extra. I'm not usually in the habit of criticising my fellow broadcasters. I'm not because it's a, you know, it's a small business and I don't do it normally, although I did have a crack at a news service on the social media. But and I don't know Kyle Sandilands very well, never listened to him. I was sent an audio piece of one of the more controversial things that he did. But his, you know, past co-star, and they've fallen out, I would think, Jackie O is still pursuing her court case, which will probably be heard in October, and she's after something like $80 million. Well, ARN have given, in a settlement, Kyle Sandilands an initial $3 million, which has to be paid by next month. And then I think it's $250,000 a month for, you know, some period of time. And the only thing he can't do is appear on another radio station for 9 months. Now, that's a fairly standard thing if you're leaving one place to go to another place. But can I just say this? As, you know, so I, again, no skin in the game, and good luck to him if he's able to get that money out of them. If you were a shareholder of ARN, wouldn't you be asking some pretty serious questions about how that was allowed to happen, how that transpired? And, again, I'm going to say, the reason that fell over, primarily, the Kyle and Jackie O thing, is because they wanted to network it to Melbourne. They did network it into Melbourne, and it failed. And then they wanted to do it into Queensland, and that never happened. And, of course, the whole thing blew up, and it's a court case, so I can't say much more. Although Kyle's court case is over, Jackie O's isn't. I don't know them. I've met Kyle once at Channel 10, but I just find it bizarre. If you're a shareholder, God, I'll be asking a question or two. 27 past six.
1: 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Sydney traffic.
2: In North Ryan, traffic lights are flashing the corner of Wicks Road and Epping Road. At Badgerys Creek, the traffic lights are blacked out on Elizabeth Drive at the Airport Access Road. They'll need to be repaired following a crash early this morning. The M4 from Eastern Creek to Homebush Bay Drive is a 20-minute trip. 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I'm Tim Govers with the latest traffic on 2SM 1269.
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13: Good morning, I'm Bree Porter. AFL legend Tony Modra is fighting for life after being involved in a truck crash in South Australia yesterday evening. The Adelaide and Fremantle great was airlifted to Flinders Medical Centre after a truck crashed into a tree in Back Valley. Modra played 165 AFL games, kicking 558 goals, with 118 games at the Crows and then 47 at the Dockers. Australia's net migration has fallen to its lowest level since 2022. New figures show 301,000 people moved to Australia in 2025, down from recent highs. Despite the decline, the nation's population still grew by 1.5% to 27.8 million over the year. And Prime Minister Anthony Albanese told reporters earlier this month he will bring migration down to 225,000 people per year. Manslaughter charges have been laid after the overdose death of a man in Sydney earlier this year. Emergency crews were called to Parker Lane and Haymarket back in April after a man had been found unconscious. The 45-year-old man was rushed to hospital in a critical condition before dying just under 3 weeks later. Investigations have led to police arresting a man in Parramatta yesterday, with a 37-year-old now charged with manslaughter. He's been refused bail, rather, and will face court today. Ukraine has hit Russia with one of its largest attacks since the start of their war. Several airports, a highway and an oil refinery were all targeted by drones in widespread strikes on the Russian capital. No deaths have been reported, with Ukrainian leader Volodymyr Zelensky saying the attack was in retaliation to a strike on Kiev earlier this week. The federal government has unveiled capital gains carve-outs for small businesses and start-ups. Yesterday, it was announced the 50% extra capital gains tax discount for small businesses will be extended to those with a turnover of up to $10 million instead of $2 million. Federal Treasurer Jim Chalmers says they are delivering real changes here.
18: We do consider there to be a special case for businesses with low or no start-up costs. And that necessitates this different treatment in the tax system. We will put out a fair bit of detail on our position and we will be seeking feedback on that in the coming weeks.
13: Billionaire mining magnate Gina Rinehart has suggested Queensland should sell some of its islands to help Elon Musk expand his SpaceX program. Australia's richest person floated the idea while speaking at an event in Townsville yesterday, saying the newly crowned trillionaire would need new land to grow his space ventures. And a man's been taken into custody and a young boy is fighting for life after he was injured in a crocodile enclosure at a zoo in the UK. The man's been arrested on suspicion of attempted murder, with the boy rushed to hospital in a critical but stable condition. The pair are not believed to be known to one another. In sport, Melbourne Victory has locked in their new coach, with Giovanni Savarese signing on for the next two A-League men's seasons. The Queensland under-19 men's outclassed the Blues to secure a 28-14 victory last night in the State of Origin. Meanwhile, in the women's, Queensland clinched a thrilling 4-point win over New South Wales 22-18 to cap off a dominant win for the Maroons. Day 9 of the World Cup has kicked off, with Czechia and South Africa playing out a 1-1 draw. And the Knights will take on the Dragons tonight at McDonald Jones Stadium to kick off round 16 of the NRL. In finance, the Dow Jones rather closed up 135 points at 51,628. And the Australian dollar is worth 70.16 US cents. That's Super Radio Network News. Cloudy skies this morning with a medium chance of showers throughout the morning and into the afternoon. Northwesterly winds reaching between 15 and 25 kilometres per hour and then dying off heading into the late evening. Tops of 21 degrees in the city, 20 in the west. And looking ahead, clear skies on the way tomorrow for a bright and sunny day with tops of 21 degrees. That's the latest 2SM News. I'm Bree Porter.
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0: Yeah, lovely to have your company on Friday, June 20, or Friday, we like to call it, June 19, 13, 1269. Tom's there for us. G'day, Tom.
3: Good morning.
0: What did you want to tell me?
3: We've had the Shell depot here in Gunnedah for 29 years.
0: Yeah.
3: As well as the service station near the post office.
0: Yeah.
3: Now, here with the police, they finish up at midnight.
0: Yeah.
3: There's no police officer or anybody available until 7 o'clock. And so if you ring, I think the phone goes to Tamworth, and then they alert the police officer who's got to get out of bed and come down and see you.
0: Yeah.
3: But what we had many years ago was a night watchman who I think was employed or paid by the Chamber of Commerce.
0: Okay. What did the night watchman do?
3: What's that?
0: What did the night watchman do? Where were they stationed? Where were they?
3: Right. He was stationed here in Gunnedah.
0: Yeah.
3: He worked in he managed the goods shed for the railways. That was when everything came by rail.
0: Yeah.
3: And he also had two other fellows who used to come and help him at times. He set up some traps at times. Mm. I know one fellow who broke into our service station. Yes, he'd brought an armour plate glass. He'd smashed it open with a wheel rim.
0: Mm.
3: And when I got down there, he'd just cleared out. By the time the police came down, he said to me, we'll go and see if we can find him. I said, don't worry about it. He's home in bed already.
0: You're right. Great to hear from you, Tom. We asked for somebody to give us a call from Gunnedah, so you're pretty much the same as the email I got during the week at Glen Innes and Tenterfield. You don't have 24-hour policing, no?
3: That's right.
0: Yeah. Yeah, it's not ideal. So, I mean, do you have, and it's great to talk to you, do you have a drama with local crime, with the kids misbehaving, all of that?
3: Yes, like here, the two burnout roads here. I live here, and the way our house is built, it collects the sound. You can hear them there, particularly weekends, long weekends and things, hooning around town after midnight until they've got the free rein on the town, and there's nothing to stop them. But they're, as I said, their main is they pinch a car, run it out of fuel, Now, you see, they always burn the cars out when they're out of fuel.
0: Yeah, that's the modus operandi. Yeah, they do.
3: DNA on them.
0: Yeah, mate, it's lovely to hear from you, Tom, in Gunnedah. I'll leave you because I've got a chat here. So, yeah, we're in Gunnedah today, which is terrific. I said I had a good mate at school. I haven't seen him for goodness knows how long, who was a Gunnedah boy. So it's great to be talking to you. If you want to have a chat to us, by all means, 13 1269. Well, the CEO Sleepout was on last night, raising money for the wonderful time-honoured organisation, St Vincent de Paul, or Vinnie's, if you like. And this is when the bosses get a chance to experience what many homeless people do every single night, and that is sleep rough. Well, I've got Grant Stewart, is the CEO of a global engineering and manufacturing company called Concept, and he did it last night. He's on the line. G'day, mate.
4: G'day, mate. How are you?
0: Mate, you dodged one last night. It wasn't that cold.
4: No, it was.
0: Yeah,
4: no, it was.
0: Yeah. So, look, you've been doing it for a number of years. Tell me why. Why did you start doing it originally?
4: Well, I moved into the city, so I lived in one of the high rises.
0: Okay.
4: And I go to the Woolworths, the town hall, so I'm at town hall.
0: Yep.
4: So I walk past homeless every day. You just don't feel right going up to your fancy house, and then you're walking past people that are living in rust. And stopping and giving the money is just, it's not satisfying enough. You feel like you're not really doing the right thing. So,
0: involved
4: with Vinnie's, it means, I feel like these people have got somewhere to go and they're taken care of.
0: Yeah, I'm going to say what

0: in on the train and come to Central. And in the middle of winter, oh, mate, there would have been, I don't know, 30, 40 rough sleepers inside the concourse there and in all the alcoves in their sleeping bags. It's hard to walk past, Grant, isn't it?
1: It is. It's right. And it's not right. It's not right for us to sort of walk past and pretend they're not there. And we've got to stop and we've got to take care of them. And that's what Vinnie's does. So,
0: You
1: know, always something to say hello, but that's not enough. It's good to know that they've got somewhere to go, people that really care about them and stop and help them.
0: Yeah.
1: Because we can't just forget them.
0: Yeah, for listeners who don't know what happens at the sleep out, so you got any home comforts at all? I think you got a sleeping bag and not much else.
1: So that's it. We get two pieces of cardboard, and we can buy a pillow of hope for $100 as well.
0: Yeah,
1: and if you're lucky enough to be the top donor, you get an extra pillow.
0: That's a bonus. And do you know, I'm sure you do, how much money have you raised over the 6 or 7 years you've been doing it?
1: I think it's $980,000.
0: Oh,
1: so,
0: mate.
1: I've got a couple of weeks left, so I hope we'll get to the million before we finish this year's campaign. So that's
0: Oh, mate, that's absolutely outstanding. And I'm sure you'd encourage other CEOs to do it. I mean, it's only one night, but it gives you some idea. And, you know, some of the years I know it's been freezing cold, not so much this year, some idea of what it's like for those people. And there are, we all know, mate, you probably don't know how many homeless people are. It's very hard to count, but there are literally thousands of them and what they suffer every night.
1: Yes, no, that's right. And look, it's not, and it's also not right that I'm the top donor. I mean, I'm in a small engineering company from Western Sydney. There should be more. Everybody should do it.
0: Agree.
1: I just don't know why. It's just not. Everyone takes the time. I mean, it's not. It's hardly any effort at all, really.
0: Yeah. Well done, you, mate. And thanks for joining us this morning. Good to talk to you.
1: My
0: thanks,
1: pleasure, mate. My pleasure.
0: That's Grant Stewart. He's the CEO of Concept. And there you go. That's a good point he's making. He shouldn't be the top donor, but he's nearly $1 million. Good man. Grant, let's grab Ray quickly. G'day, Ray.
2: Good morning, Tim.
0: How are you, pal?
2: Oh, good. Homeless in this country has become a national disgrace.
0: It's an epidemic almost, mate. It really is, yeah.
2: I was discussing at the pub with a couple of blokes the other day, and I came up with the idea to put open up Parramatta Jail of the night to allow the homeless to sleep there.
0: Yeah, yeah, yeah.
2: And they said, oh, what a great idea. But one bloke said, no, it could never happen because it's owned by the Aboriginal Land Council.
0: Is it really? The jail? Parramatta Jail?
2: Mm, I don't remember them building it.
0: No. Thank you for that. I didn't know that. I'll leave that with me and I'll investigate that. Yeah,
2: checking out.
0: Yeah.
2: I figured out why Pauline Hanson's got the drop on the panties that lead the other parties.
0: Yeah.
2: Political parties. She's street smart.
0: Yeah. Yeah, absolutely. Yeah.
2: Simple as that. She can relate to people. On immigration, our immigration rights were signed over to the United Nations by Malcolm Fraser in the 80s.
0: Yeah. John points that out regularly. Yeah, that's right. Yep.
2: And there hasn't been one government since it's had the guts to repeal it. And Albanese are giving out these false figures today again, like this country's been overrun and it's just got out of hand.
0: Yeah, I'm going to do a story on immigration a bit later, so I hope you stay listening because I actually had a look at it and did quite a bit of research. That Home Affairs Minister Tony Burke, I just don't know how he makes pronouncements like this, he actually said we need the immigration to get our houses built. Well, Ray, I'm going to tell you the figures of who's coming here, and let me tell you, tradies are right down the bottom of the list. So what he's talking about, I have no idea. But it's good to hear from you. Have a good weekend. I'll leave you because I've got Nick Cater coming up. There's a few things I want to talk to him about.
2: Mate.
0: But thanks, Ray. Have a good weekend. 17 to 7 at 2SM and 2MO in Gunnedah. Love to hear from you too. And up the coast and in the Tweed. We're everywhere today. And Justy's very excited. So am I. 16 to 7.
3: 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Sydney traffic.
4: In Badgerys Creek, after a crash early this morning on Elizabeth Drive at the Airport Access Road, the traffic lights remain blacked out at the intersection. North Ryde, traffic lights are flashing, Wicks Road at Epping Road, the M4 from Mulgoa Road to Church Street, a 28-minute trip. Reduce the duration of your cold this winter. 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Always follow the directions for use. I'm Tim Govis with the latest traffic on 2SM 1260.
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8: Yes, it is coming up to 13 minutes to 7. And we got Nick there. I'll just grab Marie first while we get Nick Cutter on the line. Morning, Marie.
9: Oh, good morning, Tim, and good morning to the family of 2SM. Thank them for ringing up. My gosh, they're talking about the things that matter. What have we got so many politicians for? Do they listen?
8: Yeah.
9: You were talking about Kerry Packer, Dick Smith, John Laws. They didn't hold back. This is our country. We're so concerned about the rest of the world. What are we going to do? Does anyone ever ask the Defence Force how they feel as they're leaving? If we were under attack, it's those people that would defend us, not the politicians.
8: Mm.
9: And what about the farmers? We're talking yesterday at these people that give to the poor and that. There's not enough milk anymore. So where does the milk come? The cows, and who looks after them? The farmers, who cares about them? The things that matter. Does anyone care about the nurses and doctors? Who asks them why we're short of them?
8: Mm.
9: We were capable of training our own people once. When they left school, the teaching was so good.
8: Yep.
9: They were prepared for getting a job, and there were jobs for everybody. And Kerry Packer said he didn't pay his taxes. Why? Why didn't he?
8: Because they weren't that good at spending it.
9: Yeah. Money was going, and if he saw a nun coming from St. Vincent's Hospital, he'd say, here's the checkbook, go down, I know where the money's going.
8: Yeah, that's right. That's right. Marie,
9: where are those leaders now?
8: Where are they now? It's a very good question, Marie, and I love getting your call. I will leave you, and apologies, but I've got Nick on the line, and there's quite a few things I want to talk to him about this morning, because one of them should be deeply disturbing to all of us. From the Australian newspaper, Nick Cater, good morning.
10: Yeah, good morning, Tim.
8: Yeah, we ran out of time. Now, I want my listeners to know about this because I know how much research you've done on it. The amount of money our government is giving to Chinese entities for renewable projects, virtually run by the Communist Party of China, yeah?
10: Yeah, exactly, yeah. Or linked to. I mean, there's
8: linked to,
10: a business, you know, major business in China that is not at least linked in some way to the Communist regime. They need the Communist regime will have somebody on their board, and they're heavily influenced by that.
8: Yeah. One of them is in the Riverina that you were writing about the other day. Yeah.
10: Yeah. Yeah. So this is you know, this investment is coming in. This is what is powering our green future. You know? I mean, and we're talking about, you know, on the one hand, the Labor government's talking about the future made in Australia. It's talking about Australia becoming the green energy superpower. But the reality on the ground is that China is the only renewable energy superpower there is. It dominates the market for the manufacture of solar panels, increasingly wind turbines too. And now it's actively building projects in Australia. with government assistance. You know, all sorts of subsidies are hidden in this process.
8: Yeah.
10: But principally what the government is doing now is underwriting the profit of these companies. So they have a...
8: Oh, for God's sake.
10: If the market turns down, then we have to fork out and pay so that they get the return.
8: Yeah.
10: I think it's partly the desperation of the government at the moment, because they have these targets to meet. They're going to get nowhere near them, so they're looking for all sorts of measures to try and force these projects to come on the stream. But I mean, you're cutting corners, right?
8: Yeah, you are. I mean, I think it's outrageous. Now, so many things to talk about. Now, the Treasurer, of course, has, backflipped, whatever they call it, a carve-out. That's just, I don't know, that's word salad speak. I get a bit sick of a lot of these modern expressions like a carve-out. He's backflipped on the budget, so he's done that. But the immigration numbers, I mean, goodness me, they're spruiking the fact that immigration's down. But, as you point out, it's still outside their own target.
10: Still outside their own target. So it's down on last year. I mean, you'd hope it would be, you know, because it had to come down for that massive post-COVID spike. But, you know, I mean, these sort of numbers, I mean, can we really live with this? It's quite obvious, I think, that the vast majority of people in Australia now are questioning that. You know, I mean, it's not a question whether you're for or against immigration.
8: No.
10: You know, it's just whether you do it at numbers which this country can sustain, not just in terms of, you know, the infrastructure, housing in particular, but in terms of really managing who comes to here, because I think since Bondi in particular, we've just been reminded starkly of the importance of having people here that are going to become part of this country, are going to want to be Australians, are going to want to embrace Australian values, not people that basically hate us. So that's the challenge. And look, these sort of numbers coming in, I just don't think that there's any hope of controlling them. But the government's not controlling them either. They're outside the government's control because so many of these are temporary visas or student visas.
8: Yeah, exactly. You know, my regular callers, Marie was just on, and John and Warren. I mean, I don't like to upset my listeners, but all of this stuff is deeply upsetting. Like this one, dozens of former immigration detainees will share about $30 million from us, from the federal government, after a class action was settled over conditions in detention. So do we blame the government for that, or do we blame a ridiculous court system?
10: The High Court ruled that the government can't claim immunity.
8: Right.
10: These are the cases that go back a couple of decades.
8: 20 years,
10: Those are people that were detained for coming into the country illegally, many of whom had to leave the country subsequently. So, I think that the principle, the High Court's made its decision, but it goes against the grain for most people, that we should be paying compensation to people that come into our country illegally.
8: Yeah.
10: I mean, it's rough in these detention camps, right? But that's the nature of them. And I don't think there's any allegations here that anybody suffered, some serious, what you call serious personal abuse. I mean, if there was anything of that nature, obviously we should do it. But just because things are a bit rough in those camps, No. Australia had to do what it can to control our borders. And if we have to put large numbers of people into camps, well, that's what has to happen. And, we should be paying now, the government should be paying money to many people who are potentially non-citizens. It really makes you very, very...
8: it really just isn't. And look, this sort of stuff, and I tell you, my view is this goes to why the Albanese government are forever aiming their policies at young people. And this will upset my listeners too. A sharp rise in welfare dependence among younger Australians, despite a pretty good jobs market. Since Albo came to power in 2022, it's increased those on welfare dependence, by 115,000. No wonder they vote Labor.
10: Disproportionately young people.
8: Yeah.
10: I think the figure is 30,000 young people moved on to disability support pension, which of course is the welfare for people who are considered to have no immediate prospect of entering the job market.
8: Hmm.
10: How does that happen? I mean, if you're under 30, you are half as likely to suffer from any of these disabilities, which often come to the fore later in life, of course, things like arthritis, for instance. So
8: this is
10: deeply troubling. But what is the government doing to discourage it. I mean, I think the trouble is, I think many people in Labour think that more people on welfare, the better. It's a sign of a compassionate society. But as we know, you know, it's a dangerous Class A drug. I mean, we need to give people welfare assistance when they're in need. But
8: of course,
10: we don't want
8: of course.
10: To encourage them to stay on that a day longer than they can. We want people back in the workforce.
8: Yeah, exactly right. And look, you know, let's talk briefly about the backflip, a major retreat on the controversial budget tax changes. Tell me if I'm wrong. My reading of it is Albanese saying to Jim Chalmers, hey, listen, we're copping it in the polls. We've got to do something about this. And just reminding the listeners that the biggest employer in the country is small business. So I suppose we should be positive and say at least they've twigged that that was wrong, clearly wrong decision in the budget.
10: Yeah, look, I don't pretend to get my head around the details of this, but I listen to Ross Greenwood talking about it, who knows more about this than me.
8: And he does, well,
10: the bottom line is, this is still so incredibly complicated and you will have to get your accountant in to sort it out.
8: Yeah.
10: Now, as soon as you say you've got to get your accountant in to sort it out, you know that this is very badly drawn up, messy and untidy, and we just introduce more complications to an already complicated tax system.
8: Yeah, exactly. And you think to yourself, I mean, and Angus Taylor says, well, look, just, you know, forget me fiddling around at the edges, just scrap the whole bloody thing and start again. Now, we know they won't do that. But when you think about it in reality, I think to myself, so they have all of this time, Jim Chalmers, to formulate a budget, and they get all the advice in the world from all of their bloody bureaucrats, come up with a budget, and then go, oh, hang on, maybe that one's not going to work. I mean, why would you do it in the first place?
10: All right, so it's
8: a farce.
10: You know, you've got a mound, you've got rooms full of public servants.
8: Yeah.
10: The government's increased the number of public servants. It's increased the number of advisors directly to the government.
8: Yep.
10: You'd think they could get this right before it came out. You know, in previous years, you know, people introduced the GST, you know, there were years and years of preparation into that, finding out changes. And so when it was introduced, it was, you know, pretty much seamless, really. It didn't seem to trouble people at all.
8: But all right. Yeah.
10: But you just have to do the work. And I suspect this government's not doing the work. It's just responding to opinion polls to
8: point
10: in this direction or the other without really thinking about the national interest.
8: Exactly, mate. Always lovely to talk to you during the week. Talk to you on Monday.
10: Great. Thanks, Tim.
8: Nick Cater from The Australian. I'm going to say it again. Yeah, governments, everybody, reactive, not proactive. It's news time, 3 to 7.
7: 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Sydney traffic.
11: In Killara, a medical emergency on the Pacific Highway southbound at Greengate Road. The left lane is closed. Jamison Town, timber debris, Mongoa Road southbound at Glenbrook Street. And at North Ryde, traffic lights are flashing. Wicks Road, Epping Road. 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
20: Good morning, I'm Bree Porter. The United States and Iran have signed a memorandum of understanding to end the wall. Both sides commit to further talks to reach a final agreement over the next 60 days. The draft deal has copped some criticism, though. Foreign policy expert Jane Hardy says the draft looks a lot weaker than the original deal signed back in 2015.
21: I have no real confidence. I don't think you can do something like a nuclear disarmament process in 60 days. And this one, to me, just looking at the document, it just appears weaker than what was in place under this sort of joint plan of action that the Obama presidency had negotiated.
20: Pauline Hanson is facing criticism after questioning paid parental leave during a National Press Club address. The One Nation leader questioned why should businesses pay parents if they are not at work, as the party is willing to consider pulling back paid parental leave. Green Senator Sarah Hanson-Young said Senator Hanson's speech attacked abortion rights, childcare and paid parental leave. AFL legend Tony Modra is fighting for life after being involved in a truck crash in South Australia yesterday. The Adelaide and Fremantle great was airlifted to Flinders Medical Centre after a truck crashed into a tree in Back Valley late yesterday. Modra played 165 AFL games, kicking 558 goals with 118 games at the Crows and then 47 at the Dockers. The federal government has unveiled capital gains carve-outs for small businesses and startups. Yesterday, it was announced that 50% extra capital gains tax discount for small businesses will be extended to those with a turnover of up to $10 million instead of $2 million. Federal Treasurer Jim Chalmers says they're delivering real change.
22: We do consider there to be a special case for businesses with low or no startup costs. And that necessitates this different treatment in the tax system. We will put out a fair bit of detail on our position and we will be seeking feedback on that in the coming weeks.
20: Australia's net migration has fallen to its lowest level since 2022. New figures show 301,000 people moved to Australia in 2025, down from recent highs. Despite the decline, the nation's population still grew by 1.5% to 27.8 million over the year. Manslaughter charges have been laid after the overdose death of a man in Sydney earlier this year. Emergency services were called to Parker Lane in Haymarket back in April after a man had been found unconscious. The 45-year-old man was rushed to hospital in a critical condition before dying just under 3 weeks later. Investigations have led to police arresting a man in Parramatta yesterday, with a 37-year-old now charged with manslaughter. He's been refused bail and will front court later today. And billionaire mining magnate Gina Rinehart has suggested Queensland should sell some of its islands, all to help Elon Musk expand his SpaceX program. Australia's richest person floated the idea while speaking at an event in Townsville yesterday, saying the newly crowned trillionaire would need new land to grow his space ventures. In sport, Fremantle have extended their lead at the top of the AFL ladder with a 99-90 win over Geelong last night. It extends the Dockers' winning streak to 13 matches, keeping them outright first in the standings with just one loss this year. Dragons leading NRLW try scorer Tegan Berry will depart the club at the end of the upcoming season. The New South Wales State of Origin star made her debut for the Red V in 2020, going on to secure 37 tries across 47 games. Day 9 of the World Cup has kicked off with Czechia and South Africa playing out a 1-1 draw, and the Knights will take on the Dragons tonight at McDonald Jones Stadium to kick off round 16 of the NRL. In finance, the Dow Jones closed up 135 points at 51,628, and the Australian dollar is worth 70.16 US cents. That's Super Radio Network News. Cloudy skies this morning with a medium chance of showers throughout the morning and into the afternoon. Northwesterly winds reaching between 15 and 25 kilometres per hour and then dying off heading into the late evening. Tops of 21 degrees in the city, 20 in the west. And looking ahead, clear skies on the way tomorrow for a bright and sunny day with tops of 21 degrees. That's the latest 2SM News. I'm Brie Porter.

0: Yeah, still strolling along. It's really all you can do, my friends. Just walk along and try and make sense out of the whole bloody thing. 6 past 7 and 13 12 69, should you wish to call us from Gunnedah, from anywhere you might be listening. So got listeners all over the country today, which is great. 13 12 69 is the number for an email, tim@2sm.com.au. G'day, Pete. He'll be up watching the game tomorrow morning. So will I, with a Bloody Mary in hand. What, at 5 o'clock? Why not? Well, the hours that I keep, 5 o'clock in the morning, the middle of the night, is going to be tough for us to win. Yeah, well, they did say that about Turkey when we beat them 2-0. So, yeah, that's Australia, by the way, playing the United States of America. And I'm just still trying to work out whether Trump's back in America yet, from the G7. I know he was there overnight, but he tends to depart these places pretty quickly. So we'll try and find it. Just you trying to find out. But while he's doing that, on the email, g'day, Steve, about the stunt pulled at Pauline Hanson's press conference. Yes, Steve, I think it's worse than a stunt. And I really hope that the AFP have a thorough investigation into that. Pardon me. And Steve's from St Mary's. It seems the only way these immature, self-righteous sport rats can get anyone to pay attention to them is to do that. Hijack something that people are actually interested in, be it a Pauline press conference or whatever it might be, trying to go into the city on the weekend with your family. Yeah, protesters, that kind of thing. Well, they shouldn't have been allowed to do it, Steve. There's no way. Now, whether it was organised by David Shiraz, he now works for Get Up, and you know the story. He was seen filming it, that banner, when it came down and then leaving the building. So I imagine he's being spoken to by the AFP. But just, you know, I'm not a scaremonger, but just look at that in the cold, hard light of day. That's a National Press Club meeting at the National Press Club. And somebody, and, you know, Get Up have claimed responsibility, but someone from Get Up, you would assume, physically had to get that there, had to get that banner there behind that lectern where Pauline was going to speak. Either the night before or the very early morning, someone was able to get it there. And it's no good for them to say, the press, the club, say, oh, well, the sniffer dogs would have detected a bomb. It's not the point. Somebody was able to breach security and do that. Now, I wonder if these same journalists are saying, ah, don't worry about it, it's only a stunt, would say that if that banner was unfurled at Parliament House or somewhere else where there was a supposedly secure meeting of someone visiting from overseas visiting president, dignitary, whether they'd say the same thing, whether they're just trying to protect the press club. And I agree with you. I really do, Steve. I think it was a serious thing, very much so. A stunt, yeah. Should we just shrug it off and go, ah, you know, it's just get up, pulling a stunt? No, we shouldn't. It's much more serious than that, in my humble opinion. 9 minutes past 7 and 13:12:69. Now, here's a, speaking of the game on Saturday morning, Westfield Sports High has been well known for, well, developing prodigious talent in young people. And they've known for their production of, you know, Matildas players, some great rugby league players. But the current World Cup squad is one that is certainly, you know, almost awash with ex-students of Westfield Sports High. I've got their deputy principal on the line, David Barrett. Morning.
1: Good morning, Tim.
0: Mate, how many players have come through Westfield Sports High?
1: Oh, hundreds and hundreds of players have been through Westfield Sports High, but at this present time, we have three in the men's team for the World Cup, and we had six in the Matildas that played over the past few weeks.
0: Absolutely outstanding. Tell us about the school. How do young people come to be at the school to establish their sports career? How does it happen?
1: Well, Westfields was established in the 90s, and basically it was a school that was looking to change its identity and have a bit more of a focus on something unique, and they decided to become a sports high school. Basically, students put in an application, they come out and trial. We have 16 sports, and we have a population at the moment with about 800 student athletes and 800 local students.
0: That's a big school. That's a very big school, yeah.
1: It is a big school, yes.
0: Yeah. So you have obviously a basic education curriculum, but the focus obviously is on sport, yeah?
1: Oh, look, there is still a very strong academic focus. I mean, sport's still considered a privilege, but what we do is we integrate sport into their timetable. Yep. So just like you go and do English, maths and science, you also have your lessons doing, you know, soccer or netball or swimming or so forth.
0: Yeah. How many sports do you have at the school?
1: We have 16, covering 16. Both boys and girls.
0: Absolutely outstanding. And you just keep churning them out, don't you? And I suppose if you are interested in sport, and we're often saying, you know, the kids are spending too much time on their devices and all of that, but we do have, obviously, you know, a lot of kids punching above their weight, and that this country's always been very good at that.
1: Yeah, we certainly have. And I think the extra hours that they can spend at school, because obviously we have these kids longer than anybody else. I mean, you can go and train at a sporting club, but you go to school 5 days a week, sort of 6 or 7 hours a day. So obviously we get to spend those extra hours with them, and that's where they can hone their skills and prepare them for the future.
0: And obviously you would have teams that compete you know, around the local area and even wider than that, I would reckon.
1: Look, we don't really compete in the local area. We only compete in the state knockout competition.
0: Ah, okay.
1: Because, yeah, it would be a little unfair of us to be competing with local schools that maybe weren't sports high schools. It's not about playing games and winning trophies. It's about being part of a development program.
0: Yeah, right.
1: So, part of a training program, which also includes gym and speed work.
0: Okay.
1: So it's quite a holistic approach.
0: And as you say, they come to you and trial, but do you identify some talent as well? Like you might see a kid something and, oh, do you approach them and say, hey, would you like to come to Westfield Sports High?
1: Look, the best advertisement is the fact that our former students are doing so well on the world stage. So talking to people like you this morning just sort of promotes the school and gets people interested. And, we have a very big soccer community out there in the western suburbs of Sydney. Mm. And, everybody knows about the school.
0: Yeah, it's interesting, mate. Hey, one of my boys was just a very talented sports person. He took up golf not that long ago, and the kid plays off two. He's quite remarkable. And
1: wow.
0: He played quite a few sports as a kid and was obviously talented. But then he became a tradie and said, oh, you know, Dad, what if I break my arm and off work for three or four months? I said, yeah, fair enough. So it's one thing to be talented, but it's quite another to make that very large leap. And it's a very large leap to end up in the Matildas or the Socceroos.
1: Yeah, it certainly is. I mean, in relation to our soccer program, we actually have a relationship with our local feeder primary school at King Park.
0: So oh, great. Yeah,
1: we're getting young students in at sort of 10 and 11 years of age, and they're in our program for something like 8 years. But in terms of what you were saying with your son, it's also about having those supportive structures around these students while they're developing. I mean, we often have students overseas or involved in junior national teams and so forth. Mm. And it's a matter of, you know, rescheduling their work or, asking their teachers to be in contact with them via email and so forth. So the staff we have at Westfield Sports are just wonderful in supporting our student athletes.
0: Yeah, outstanding. So give yourselves a plug if I've got, you know, parents or grandparents listening now that think they've got a pretty talented kid, so they get in touch.
1: Yeah, they can contact the office. We have trials throughout the year, and if they get an application form, they can put their hat in the ring and come out and have a trial at the school and see how they go.
0: Oh, mate, it's fantastic. And well done. I mean, isn't it interesting? I've just been saying to the listeners, and they're saying it to me too, it's a bit like the Olympics, isn't it, which is only every 4 years, and you might not be particularly interested in, you know, the World Game during those other 3 years, but the World Cup's on, so you tend to just turn the television on and have a look at who's playing. And I think I did the ratings for the Socceroos game against Turkey, and it was over 5 million viewers on SBS, and I think the State of Origin got 6 million last night. But the Matildas game, which you probably know, the semi-final against England in the World Cup, is still the highest rating, over 7 million viewers. And people say, well, oh, you know, nobody's interested in that game. The hell they're not.
1: Yeah, well, Australians love their sport.
0: They
1: and
0: do.
1: I think these World Cups really put a smile on people's faces when we see our Aussies doing well.
0: Yeah, you bet. Good on you, mate. Thanks for the chat this morning. Appreciate it.
1: No problem.
0: That's David Barrett, the deputy principal at Westfield Sports High. So there you go. 3 in the Socceroos, 6 in the Matildas. Yeah, I did look at the ratings last night, and did I get a shock? I thought, well, is that, just from TV ratings that I've known over the years, that's an extremely high figure last night, Wednesday night, for State of Origin. Over 6 million viewers. You know, that's pretty much everybody's got a television, really, when you think about it, unless you're not interested in sport at all. But 7 million was the Tillys semi-final against the Poms in the World Cup, and just over 5 million was that one? That was, the Socceroos game against Turkey. And in case you're not aware of it, they are playing against the United States at 5 o'clock tomorrow morning in the World Cup. Go you Socceroos. And, Chris, I'm sorry you dropped off the board there. Call me back. We just got busy today and I've had a lot of calls as well. Oh, look, just one thing, particularly if you might be listening this morning, Christy. Christy was disappointed that I put Jack Gough from the Invasive Species Council on the air to put forward his objections to the Brumbies. Now, Christy, the only thing I'd say to you is I put him on the air to get the alternative view. I mean, I do like, if I can, to present both sides of a story, which you don't get elsewhere. But Christy says by giving him airtime, you provided a platform for misleading claims that undermine the conversation around the wild horse management. Well, he did make the claims, and subsequently, Christy, I have said that we discovered that his wife actually works in the office of Penny Sharp. Now, if that's not a conflict of interest, I don't know what is. But she said, I hope future segments will challenge those false figures. Well, we have, and we've done it repeatedly. And Christy, I think you might have sent that yesterday, and so I just only got it today. So apologies for only getting it today. But as far as the wild horses are concerned, if you missed what I was talking about earlier, the Brumbies, you know, and apart from their association with the man from Snowy River and how we view the Brumbies, we just mismanage this whole thing. And I mentioned to you yesterday, I've got a mate who contacted me that I went to school with, and I won't mention his name, he doesn't want me to, but he was a ranger for 30 years, not in Kosciuszko National Park, but he was a ranger up around the Crescent Head area. And he said to me that that estimate, so guess if you like, applies to not just the Brumbies, to anything they're counting, if you like, in a national park, be it wildlife, be it Brumbies, be it whatever. But as we know, it's not just Brumbies. And, you know, a lot of people do accept that the Brumbies, if there's too many of them, do cause some damage to the pristine areas of the national park. But so do feral pigs. A lot of damage. So do kangaroos. And the camels, I'm telling you, are causing absolute havoc, the feral camels in central Australia. They're everywhere and causing farmers all sorts of drama. Mouse plagues we've got in this country. And we introduced all these things, you know, a lot of them, foxes, rabbits, you name it, all introduced. And the thing is, managing them, we just don't seem to be able to. When you're guessing a population, and that's what it is, a guess. But Christy, I hope you've been listening subsequently to everything we've said about the Brumbies, and I still refuse to accept in 2026 that shooting horses from a moving helicopter is the best way to manage them. And I'll say again, more than 20 years ago, when Bob Debus was the Attorney General in the Carr government and the Environment Minister, he banned it because there was a 600-horse cull in the Guy Fawkes National Park, and everybody in this country, like you are now and me, were absolutely outraged by the carnage it caused to the horses. So again, I'm going to say, he was on the air, Jack, to present an alternate view. And I think I did, and it was lengthy, ask him every question that I thought you might want asked. So thanks for the email. And you know, by and large, I just think it's abhorrent and always have, probably always will. 20 past 7.
2: 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Sydney traffic.
3: Punchbowl, an earlier crash, Canterbury Road, city-bound at Fairford Road. We're still seeing a bit of congestion on the M7 at Cecil Hills, a broken-down car. It's northbound, Elizabeth Drive in the right lane. In Killara, a medical emergency, the Pacific Highway southbound at Greengate Road. Honda's end-of-financial-year event is on now, with great deals available across a select Honda range. 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I'm Tim Govis with the latest traffic on 2SM 1260.
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0: Yeah, 722, and we have to do this one. Donald Trump proudly said, the oil is flowing through the Strait of Hormuz. The deal has been done. Look, it's a 14-point plan. It's convoluted, and it's about territorial integrity, refraining from interfering with each other. So former Australian diplomat and foreign policy expert Jane Hardy, we thought we'd have a quick chat to Jane this morning. Morning, Jane.
13: Good morning, Tim.
0: Look, the deal's been done. That's a good thing, but how fragile do you think it is?
13: I think it's very fragile. There's already tension all round. As of this morning, you know, we've heard overnight that the negotiators are really under the pump. President Trump's tetchiness with Israel over Lebanon is very obvious again. Prime Minister Netanyahu welcomed it, but he's apparently happy he doesn't have to leave Lebanon. And there's a lot of other tension over differences in Congress. I think the big red flag is that the Iran media is highlighting it indicates US weakness, and the Hezbollah chief says it's a great victory.
0: Yeah. Yes, as I say, very convoluted. Look, this peace deal is being seen by some as not very different to the one that Barack Obama did with Iran 10 years ago.
13: Yes, I'd say it's actually weaker.
0: Right.
13: So the Joint Comprehensive Plan of Action, JCPOA, it's called. Mm. It was in place between 2015 and 2018 when Trump, in his first term, pulled out. And last year, Iran formally pulled out, and then it then was bombed. You know, that was a sequence of events. The JCPOA did a couple of things. One is it said that Iran could process uranium up to 3% or thereabouts, which is the usual amount for an energy program, not a nuclear weapons program. It put a cap on it, you know, over the longer term. But it was a strong agreement, particularly on sanctions. It only lifted nuclear-related sanctions. Mm. Now, if the negotiators say otherwise over the 60 days, I'll be relieved, but So far, it just seems that this deal offers complete sanctions lifting. That is, you know, many different sanctions imposed on Iran for various matters ever since 1979.
0: Mm. And a $300 billion rebuild.
13: Can I
0: ask if there's a positive in there for us in fuel prices, particularly for farmers on diesel and fertiliser? Will they come down? We're hoping they will.
13: Yes. Yeah. Well, look, we've so far managed to stay only at level two of our national security plan for fuel, no mandatory restrictions. And the prices are jumping around. I've noticed that filling up at the bowser.
0: Me too.
13: But the oil will flow. It'll take a while. Now, the International Energy Organization is quite upbeat about news of this plan being signed. The benchmark price for crude had fallen below US $80 a barrel.
0: Yeah.
13: But again, yesterday it rose. And that may indicate some nervousness that the plan isn't strong enough.
0: Yeah,
13: we'll
0: indeed.
13: See. But yes, I do think it's a ceasefire and the Strait of Hormuz opening are the two critical elements we can take away as positives.
0: Yes, indeed. But quickly, I mean, there's still a 60-day window for negotiation, still, isn't there?
13: Oh,
0: yeah.
13: My gosh. You know, the JCPOA took 2 years. Big nuclear arrangements take years and years to negotiate.
0: Of course.
13: It's a complex matter.
0: Yeah.
13: A very, very sensitive matter. So who knows?
0: Yeah.
13: I hope that there are some very good US professional negotiators there. Mm. And, of course, Marco Rubio's been quite important in this.
0: He has indeed. Thanks for jumping on, Joni. I appreciate it very much. Thanks.
13: You're welcome, Tim.
0: That's very good. Former diplomat of ours and foreign policy expert, Jane Hardy. So let's be positive. It is Friday. And say, the Strait of Hormuz open, 60 days of negotiation, but they're all claiming a win. That's the way all this stuff works. Parallel universe we live in, isn't it? We just want to have a beer and watch the footy. 7:27.
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3: On the M7 motorway at Cecil Hills, a breakdown. It's northbound approaching Elizabeth Drive in the right lane. Delays are building behind it. The Hume motorway recovering well northbound at Edmondson Park after a crash. A medical emergency at Kalara, the Pacific Highway down a southbound lane at Greengate Road. With over 300 products now reduced, Aldi prices just got Aldier. 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Good different. I'm Tim Govis with the latest traffic on 2SM 1269.
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15: Good morning, I'm Bree Porter. Pauline Hanson is facing criticism after questioning paid parental leave during a National Press Club address. The One Nation leader questioned why should businesses pay parents if they are not at work, as the party is willing to consider pulling back paid parental leave. Green Senator Sarah Hanson-Young said Senator Hanson's speech attacked abortion rights, childcare and paid parental leave. The United States and Iran have signed a memorandum of understanding to end the war. Both sides commit to further talks to reach a final agreement over the next 60 days. The draft deal has copped some criticism, though. Foreign policy expert Jane Hardy says the draft looks a lot weaker than the original deal signed back in 2015.
23: I have no real confidence. I don't think you can do something like a nuclear disarmament process in 60 days. And this one, to me, just looking at the document, it just appears weaker than what was in place under this sort of joint plan of action that the Obama presidency had negotiated.
15: AFL legend Tony Modra is fighting for life after being involved in a truck crash in South Australia yesterday evening. The Adelaide and Fremantle great was airlifted to Flinders Medical Centre after a truck crashed into a tree in Back Valley. Modra played 165 AFL games, kicking 558 goals with 118 games at the Crows and then 47 at the Dockers. The federal government has unveiled capital gains carve-outs for small businesses and startups. Yesterday, it was announced the 50% extra capital gains tax discount for small businesses will be extended to those with a turnover of up to $10 million instead of $2 million. Federal Treasurer Jim Chalmers says they're delivering real change here.
24: We do consider there to be a special case for businesses with low or no startup costs. And that necessitates this different treatment in the tax system. We will put out a fair bit of detail on our position and we will be seeking feedback on that in the coming weeks.
15: A man has been charged with a domestic violence incident at a Sydney aged care home. Police were called to the facility in Hammondville on Wednesday to report an 87-year-old man had sustained serious head and facial injuries. He remains in hospital in a serious condition, with investigations leading to the arrest of a 67-year-old man. He's been charged with DV assault, occasioning actual bodily harm, before being taken to Liverpool Hospital under police guard. He's set for a bedside court hearing later today. Australia's net migration has fallen to its lowest level since 2022. New figures show 301,000 people moved to Australia in 2025, down from recent highs. Despite the decline, the nation's population still grew by 1.5% to 27.8 million over the year. And new figures have over half of us expected to up our spending habits for the end of financial year sales. The data from Compare the Market, we're expected to spend an average of just under $600 on the sales of new over the next few weeks. Rather, clothes and fashion are tipped to be the biggest sales, followed by smartphones and kitchenware. In sport, Fremantle has extended their lead at the top of the AFL ladder with a 99-90 win over Geelong last night. Dragons leading NRLW try scorer Tegan Berry will depart the club at the end of the upcoming season. And day 9 of the World Cup has kicked off, with Czechia and South Africa playing out a 1-1 draw. And meanwhile, in the NRL, the Newcastle Knights will take on the Dragons tonight at McDonald Jones Stadium to kick off round 16. In finance, the Dow Jones closed up 135 points at 51,628. And the Australian dollar is worth 70.16 US cents. That's Super Radio Network News. Cloudy skies this morning with a medium chance of showers throughout the morning and into the afternoon. Northwesterly winds reaching between 15 and 25 kilometres per hour and then dying off heading into the late evening. Tops of 21 degrees in the city, 20 in the west. And looking ahead, clear skies on the way tomorrow for a bright and sunny day with tops of 21 degrees. That's the latest 2SM News. I'm Bree Porter.
2: The best way to start your day. 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
0: Yeah, 25 minutes to 8 on a lovely, actually not a lovely Friday. It's actually a bit murky out there. Well, it is here. And talking about a few showers around this morning might clear up and eventually, like really warm these June mornings. They really have been unseasonably warm, but it will get a bit cooler. By the look of it, Sunday and Monday, temperatures back down around under the 10 degrees overnight and only about 19 in the daytime. So a bit of winter is on the way. And just one thing before I grab Dale. Liability insurance, public liability insurance. I'm reading that the bills are hitting just too hard, particularly business and not-for-profits. Warnings that things like adventure tourism, music festivals, yeah, they've been in trouble for a while, and volunteer activities like the Scouts could be off the cards for many because of the cost of the insurance. Yeah, and we're following the United States with that. Increasingly a litigious society. And Neville Tompkins, who chairs the Internal Governance Committee of Scouts Australia, said that the one state branch of the organisation has seen a 168% increase in public liability insurance. Struth. In a year. And average increase of 35% across branches nationwide. They're saying it's a not-for-profit, simply can't afford it. If the Scouts, went that way, I mean, that's where we're heading, is it? You know, the way of the Americans. Litigious society and the cost of public liability insurance just prohibitive for people. That's a worry. Dale's there. Morning, Dale.
1: Hello. I'm playing soccer today. The Wingate Warriors playing at the Hepton Park.
0: Yeah. Who you play for? Who do you play for?
1: The Wingate Warriors.
0: Okay. Who are you playing?
1: They're going to have some more photos at the par.
0: Yeah. What time's your game, Dale?
1: Starts about 10.
0: About 10? Okay. Now, you're ready? You're fit? Ready to go?
1: Yeah. I'm nearly ready to go.
0: Okay.
1: Yeah.
0: Good on you. I'm actually very honoured that you called me, mate. And you've been well?
1: I've been very strong. I've been getting stronger.
0: Yeah, yeah. Do you get on the weights? Go to the gym?
1: I go to church every Sunday.
0: Oh, you go? Well, yeah, that'll make you stronger.
1: Yeah.
0: So you're playing soccer today at 10 o'clock?
1: Yeah, 10 o'clock.
0: And what position do you play in the team?
1: I'm the captain on the team.
0: You're the captain?
1: Oh,
0: skipper. You're very important. Very important fella. I'm very honoured that you call me, Dale, because for listeners who don't know, you used to speak to Lawsy, didn't you, for many, many, many years, Dale?
1: A long, long time.
0: It was a long, long time. So would I be... is it okay for me to ask you if you got a couple of lines you can sing something for me like you used to do for Lawsy?
1: I was singing. Lawsy was looking after me a long, long time.
0: I know he was. He loved you, mate.
1: We
0: used to have lunch with Lawsy about three or four times a year, a few of us, and he loved you.
1: He loves you, yeah.
0: Yeah, he did. Yeah, yeah. Yeah. We miss him, Dale. We miss him. And I'm sure you do too.
1: You do.
0: Yeah. All right, buddy. Well, listen, I won't get you to do that. Enjoy your soccer game and have a lovely weekend, mate.
1: Yeah. I'm gonna sing a...
0: Oh, okay.
1: Australia's on the picture. Oh, we are young and free. We join and soul and well for so.

0: Oh, the elongated note at the end, you little star. Mate, have a great soccer game and have a great weekend. Thank you, Dale.
1: Yeah.
0: All right, buddy.
1: Yeah.
0: All right, see you. Wow, it is an honour. Absolutely. He does. I think it's about the third time he's given me a call, and that's the young fella, but he's not a young fella anymore, who rang you. Lawsy spoke to Lawsy for years and years.

0: 50 can suffer from non-cancerous enlarged prostate. Now, that can be a drama, going to the loo too often at night and getting up all through the night, weak output, all of that. And you should definitely not be embarrassed about all of that, but just you get help, and we're not very good at it, but I think we're getting better. Well, Professor Eric Chung is a specialist urologist, and the professor is on the line. Good morning.
1: Good morning, Tim. Thank you for having me.
0: Mate, thank you for talking to us. Now, let's just separate the two. I mean, can an enlarged prostate lead to cancer, or are they two separate things?
1: Well, they're two separate things, but what is the common denominator is that as you get older, your prostate gets bigger.
0: Yep.
1: And also we know from study that as older you are, the more likely you're going to have prostate cancer.
0: Okay. Now, we know that blokes traditionally aren't very good at dealing with all of this. Are we getting better?
1: I think so. I mean, like, look at your last caller. He's like singing very sort of like proud of being Australian. So I think men are getting more open-minded now. And also with social media, we're getting more sort of info, education from Dr. Google itself.
0: Yeah, good old Dr. Google. Or these days, even AI, Chat GPT, Professor. You might get your advice from there.
1: Definitely. Doctors become obsolete these days. They can come with information saying that Dr. Google said I need to have this treatment or that treatment.
0: Yeah, obsolete. No, never. We need you. Now, listen, as far as the enlarged prostate is concerned, is there treatment for that? I mean, blokes might go, oh, yeah, well, you know, I'm just getting old, so I've got to go to the loo more often. What about treatment?
1: So I think there's a couple of important things we need to sort of educate the listeners. So number one, urinary dysfunction is not normal aging process because we know older men sometimes are able to pee normally, just like a 20-year-old guy.
0: Okay.
1: Number two, a lot of time now treatment has become so rapidly available and there are also so many different treatments as well. So we know previously patients refused to have surgical treatment because they fear complication like incontinence or sexual dysfunction. But this day we have minimal invasive surgery where it's a day surgery. Patient go back to work literally within a week and the risk of sexual dysfunction and incontinence is almost zero.
0: Yeah, right. So you can have surgery for the enlarged prostate, yeah?
1: Definitely, because we, at the end of the day, we want to do two things. Number one, we want to improve your quality of life. And number two, we want to prevent complication of urinary obstruction, like bleeding, infection, and kidney failure.
0: Yeah. So, I mean, the symptoms would be pretty obvious, Professor, wouldn't they, if you had them? Yeah.
1: I think a lot of time people don't realize they have urinary symptoms because they sort of get used to it. It's a bit like you seeing someone on a daily basis. You don't realize the man's age. So if you notice that you are going to toilet a few times over an hour, you're struggling to empty, or even you're staying in the urinal and you see people going past you left, right and center, you have urinary trouble. So you really need to sort of address that problem.
0: Yeah, absolutely. And honestly, I mean, if you're getting up every hour and a half or 2 hours, it's going to affect your sleep and that's not good for you either.
1: Oh, definitely. It affects your sleep. It affects your productivity. It affects your relationship, right? Because your partner doesn't want you to be waking up and waking her up all the time, right?
0: Exactly. Yeah. Well, or snoring, but that's another subject altogether. So, I mean, I think the message we want to get across to fellas today is, I mean, don't, you know, some probably still are. Don't be embarrassed. I mean, it's not like it's an unusual thing because it's not. And you got to do something about it.
1: Definitely, especially this month. So June month is the month of men's health awareness. So I think it's a good time that block, maybe make an appointment to see your GP, have a thorough check, and also address some of the issue that's been outstanding in your life.
0: Yeah, indeed. Good on you. Thanks for joining us this morning. Great to talk to you.
1: Thank you very much, Tim.
0: That's Professor Chung. Nice fella, yes. Eric Chung. Thanks, Eric, very, very much. And yeah, don't be embarrassed about that. And it's, you know, fairly common. Let's just grab Al there quickly before we take a break. G'day, Al.
2: Hi, g'day, Tim. How are you, mate?
0: I'm all right, pal. What's happening?
2: Oh, look, I want to bring up about the sleepover last night, the Vinny's CEO one.
0: Yeah.
2: What a wonderful thing. What a fantastic thing that we've got groups like Vinny's and the Salvos and the Smith family and Sydney Mission who actually still care about people who are down and out.
0: Yeah.
2: And I want to put into that... politicians on the other side of the coin.
0: Yeah.
2: This business with immigration, they have to do something about immigration.
0: Oh, God, yes. Yeah.
2: Because if immigration doesn't get cut, this homelessness thing is going to become greater and greater and greater.
0: Mm.
2: And our whole society is going to change. It really is.
0: You know, Al, I mean, surely it's occurred to them, that the popularity of Pauline Hanson is not completely related to it, but very much because she's been saying the same thing for 30 years, Al. The same thing.
2: Sure, for sure. Yeah, can I bring up another thing? The Reserve Bank. that

0: Michelle Bullock, for goodness sake. can she please not come out and try to make out that she cares about people?
1: Yeah.
0: they couldn't give a hoot about people.
1: No, I know what you mean. It's all done as a matter of course, and they only really, Al, they've only got really one sledgehammer they can use, and that's interest rates. Yeah.
0: Yeah, and the point is, you keep saying how independent the Reserve Bank is.
1: Yeah.
0: Well, I could tell you now, that's garbage.
1: Yeah.
0: They're not independent at all, and they're talking about holding inflation. Well, hold on, the people who are driving inflation is the government.
1: Correct, absolutely correct. Al, I got to go because I've got a chat coming up. We've been busy. That's correct. I mean, driving inflation is a government. You've got that. Drunken sailors don't have nights out like they have. Spending money, fair dinkum. And yes, let's repeat that, as depressing as it might be on a Friday, we are going to be, I think we already are. And some people have suggested it's more than a trillion, that, they're rubbery figures. It's more like 3 or 4 trillion, but at least it's one that they admit to. $1 trillion in debt. We are, when they say the government's in debt, that's us. It's our debt. It's the only money they get from us. I know. Let's not get too depressed on a Friday. 14 to 8.
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3: At Cecil Hills on the M7 motorway, traffic is recovering beautifully after an earlier northbound breakdown near Elizabeth Drive. At Jamison Town, some timber debris. Mulgoa Road, southbound at Glenbrook Street. And see congestion at Rozelle now for the City West Link and the M4 tunnel approaching the Anzac Bridge. Absolutely everything is on sale at Freedom. 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I'm Tim Govis with the latest traffic on 2SM 1260.
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2: Your city, your world. This is Sydney's 2SM.
1: Yes, 11 to 8. So real estate, we like talking to Ben on a Friday. Ben Southall from Cobden Hayson Real Estate, and he's in the studio with me. G'day, mate.
9: G'day, Tim.
1: Now, I had two interviews during the week, and one of them said that the price of housing was stable. The other one said it's going down, and there's even some states going up. What's the real story?
9: It's obviously going to be location-based, but yeah. Going up,
1: yeah, right.
9: going up. Maybe that's in a pricing point, maybe in the lower pricing point where the buy pool or the depth of the buy pool is a bit bigger.
1: Yeah.
9: So there certainly might be some pressure there in terms of that rising. I wouldn't say that it's taking off. Prices going down, absolutely.
1: Yeah.
9: The CoreLogic data is probably a few months behind, but we've already noticed a 10% correction in our area up to about 15%. Depending on the pricing point, the top end, anything above $4 million is certainly hurting a little bit. Yeah. Anything up to about threes, like these are big numbers, right? But like this is just Sydney.
1: So
9: in terms of stability, though, auction clearance rates, what are we now?
1: They're not good, are they?
9: Well, we're 11 weeks now at in the mid-30s. So that's probably the stability part. So there's been some consistency there around 35% for 11 weeks. So maybe that would that suggest we're at the bottom of the market?
1: Who knows? Is there a difference between homes and apartments? Houses and apartments, rather?
9: Yes, there are.
1: Yeah.
9: It's all price-driven. So, the depth of the buy pool, how many people are looking at any particular point in time, and some of the in the apartments, the downsizing markets, that's probably the expensive apartments, but more of the affordable apartments, that's definitely seeing a lot of people. There's definitely a good depth of the buy pool there.
1: Okay. And, of course, it depends on whether you're building one or just buying one, doesn't it?
9: Yep.
1: But, look, we wanted to talk today because it's very easy to say, well, you know, you can get a 5% deposit first-time buy. That's all very good. Yes, and that's great, you can buy a home. But there's still all of this stuff you've got to go through. Like, let's start with the DA process.
9: Mm-hmm.
1: How hard's that?
9: Depending on your LGA, certainly in the immediate areas of Sydney, if you've got some controls around that, the DA process is grueling. And we see this day in, day out.
1: Really?
9: Everyone goes, I want to build a dream home.
1: Yeah.
9: And we spend a lot of time with this space with developers and builders and mums and dads. In these immediate areas, it could be 12 months to get the approval for a DA. The council process puts you through a vigorous journey.
1: 12 months?
9: It can be, absolutely.
1: Wow.
9: When I did my house with my wife, that was 9. And we went in there and we follow the guidance of what they call the LEP and the DCP. That's the code that they operate around.
1: Yeah.
9: And we conformed with everything. And like everyone, we put a couple of things in there, which were the traditional lambs to the slaughters. But we're also going up against the people inside those government bodies, which are sitting there saying, well, I don't know if I like that. Well, my opinion doesn't align with that. It's like, but he's the rule book. And so you're putting us through this process of putting a lot of strain on the family because you don't like it, but the rule book says we're allowed to have it.
1: Yeah, well, we continually get told, don't we? By the state government in particular. Oh, we're getting rid of the red tape and the green tape, the blue tape, any other colour you like. But that's actually not happening?
9: Absolutely not.
1: Right.
9: And people get sucked into the vortex. So when they come to us and say, well, what should we do? Go straight to council. If you don't get the outcome you want, get ready for court straight away. Get ready for court straight away.
1: Yeah.
9: Because I'll just string it along. And what will end up happening is people will want a home that suits today's day and age, and they'll make so many modifications to the design that they want. They end up with something they don't want. They've put a lot of strain on the relationship, and 9 times out of 10, they go, I'm just going to sell it with a DA and go somewhere else.
1: When you say go to court, Land and Environment Court?
9: Yep.
1: Land
9: Environment Court.
1: And how long could that take?
9: Depending on what the backlog is. Again, a couple of months in there.
1: Mm.
9: In our areas, you're looking anywhere between 9 to 12 months to get an approval, and there's usually a fair amount of cost associated with that if there's a court in there as well.
1: Mm.
9: But it can be 9 to 12 months just with council. Mine was 9, and we didn't do the build because that was strenuous enough.
1: Yeah, so it's one thing to say this is how much your house is going to cost. If you're going to the Land and Environment Court,
9: mm-hmm.
1: you're going to have to take a lawyer with you.
9: Yep.
1: Yeah. And that's going to be thousands.
9: Yep.
1: Yeah, it ain't as easy as people point it out to be, is it?
9: No.
1: It really is not.
9: But that is that's definitely LGA specific. There are some areas where they're a little bit more relaxed where you can just get a draftsperson to go in there and your land's big enough to do it. But like if we're talking about Sydney Metro now, like most things are going to need DAs.
1: Yeah, exactly. What about, and a lot of people do this, and I just wonder about the wisdom, there's still people buying off the plan? Or are they mostly coming from overseas, those people?
9: I don't know. In our immediate areas, I don't think there is
1: a lot of international
9: people buying off the plan.
1: Oh, right. Okay.
9: Not that we're seeing it. There are some new developments happening in the area, you know, the old Balmain Leagues Club and things like that.
1: Yeah, of course. Yeah.
9: That's pulled up to a screaming halt at the start of the year. That was flourishing in terms of people buying off a plan. That's not happening now. And that's pretty traditional of when it's a softer market. People want to touch and feel it. People are too nervous to buy a house that's actually standing there. So to buy one with a bit more of a vision.
1: Just on that, would you be so keen on buying a house that you get very nervous and buy something that it's not something you really wanted? You'll just take second best or you'll say to yourself, well, this will have to do. Do people do that?
9: Some people do. That definitely happens when the market's flying, the fear of missing out. And so their list of what I'm prepared to sacrifice on get smaller while sacrificing a lot more. In the market right now, people aren't prepared to sacrifice as much.
1: Okay. So I know this is a general question, but maybe you can make an average for me. Start to finish. So somebody comes to one of your opens and go, oh, I love this. Okay. Put in a bid. I want to buy that. Start to finish from that to you know, getting the keys. How long can that take?
9: 42 days is usually the shortest turnaround time.
1: Right.
9: Usually, that's when the banks and everything aligns. If someone's in a fortunate position, they've just got cash in the bank, they can do it inside a couple of weeks. But usually, 42 days is the shortest. Most of ours, from making an offer, signing the contract, up until getting the keys, is about 3 months now, if they have to sell in order to complete the transaction.
1: That's probably fair and reasonable.
9: That's fair and reasonable. Yeah, not uncommon.
1: It is indeed. But, you know, you're doing this every day. Politicians are saying everything they say, but you're doing it every day. So in terms of the market, as we're sitting here today on this Friday,
9: mm-hmm.
1: are you seeing it positive, negative, in the middle? Where is it?
9: It's probably in a bit of no man's land, to be honest.
1: Really? In the middle of nowhere?
9: Yeah, pretty much.
1: Yeah, okay. Which means people are sitting on their hands.
9: Mm-hmm.
1: They're not buying. They're going, oh, even now that we're saying, economists are saying, well, interest rates should probably stay on hold for the rest of the year. Do you think you'll see them come back in weeks to come?
9: Hopefully. I think when people see some stability and go, all right, well, maybe the bottom's here, people will come back into the market. They're going to be shopping on value. Without a doubt, they're already doing that now.
1: Yeah.
9: It'll probably just be a flat market for a while.
1: Yeah. And then, are you seeing it going up or going down?
9: We're having this conversation a lot with a lot of people.
1: I'll bet, yeah.
9: Whilst the current government's in, it's probably going to be 18 months of just some turbulence. So.
1: And it's just going to be one of those things. It's all very well for them to say, well, it's about supply. Yeah, it is. But it's about, as we just discussed, any number of other things in it.
9: Well, yeah. It's probably migration, if dare I say it. Like, that's supply, but we haven't got enough houses for everyone. So.
1: Yeah. Yeah, well, I'm going to discuss what Tony Burke had to say about immigration and the fact that we haven't got as many tradies, electricians, plumbers, carpenters to build the bloody things.
9: Mm-hmm.
1: Yeah, all of that. All right, mate. Great to see you.
9: You too.
1: Yeah, Ben comes in to see us on a Friday to talk real estate. And as we always suspect, it's never as easy as the politicians tell you it is, ever. News time, 3 to 8.
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3: Seeing a lot of traffic coming out of the Northern Beaches over the Spit Bridge and up Spit Hill to Mossman. 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The M4 motorway getting from Eastern Creek to Homebush Bay Drive in just under half an hour. 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I'm Tim Govis, the latest traffic on 2SM 1269.
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17: Good morning, I'm Bree Porter. Australia's net migration has fallen to its lowest level since 2022. New figures show 301,000 people moved to Australia in 2025, down from recent highs. Despite the decline, the nation's population still grew by 1.5% to 27.8 million over the year. Prime Minister Anthony Albanese told reporters earlier this month he'll bring migration down to 225,000 people per year. The United States and Iran have signed a memorandum of understanding to end the war. Both sides commit to further talks to reach a final agreement over the next 60 days. The draft deal has copped some criticism, though. Foreign policy expert Jane Hardy says the draft looks a lot weaker than the original deal signed back in 2015.
18: I have no real confidence. I don't think you can do something like a nuclear disarmament process in 60 days. And this one, to me, just looking at the document, it just appears weaker than what was in place under this sort of joint plan of action that the Obama presidency had negotiated.
17: AFL legend Tony Modra is fighting for life after being involved in a truck crash in South Australia yesterday evening. The Adelaide and Fremantle great was airlifted to Flinders Medical Centre after a truck crashed into a tree in Back Valley. Modra played 165 AFL games across the Crows and the Dockers, kicking 558 goals. Pauline Hanson is facing criticism after questioning paid parental leave during a national press club address. The One Nation leader questioned why should businesses pay parents if they are not at work, as the party is willing to consider pulling back paid parental leave. A man has been charged with domestic violence incident at a Sydney aged care home. Police were called to the facility in Hammond Vale on Wednesday to report an 87-year-old man has sustained serious head and facial injuries. He remains in hospital in a serious condition, with investigations leading to the arrest of a 67-year-old man. He's since been charged with DV assault, occasioning actual bodily harm, before being taken to Liverpool Hospital under police guard. The federal government has unveiled capital gains carve-outs for small businesses and start-ups. Yesterday, it was announced the 50% extra capital gains tax discount for small businesses will be extended to those with a turnover of up to $2 million, $10 million rather, instead of $2 million. Federal Treasurer Jim Chalmers says they're delivering real change here.
19: We do consider there to be a special case for businesses with low or no start-up costs. And that necessitates this different treatment in the tax system. We will put out a fair bit of detail on our position, and we will be seeking feedback on that in the coming weeks.
17: And new figures have revealed over half of us are expected to up our spending habits for the end of financial year sales. The data from Compare the Market shows we're expected to spend an average of just under $600 on the sales over the next few weeks. And Sport Fremantle has extended their lead at the top of the AFL ladder with a 99-90 win over Geelong last night, and extends the Dockers' winning streak to 13 matches. Dragons leading NRLW try scorer Tegan Berry will depart the club at the end of the upcoming season. The New South Wales State of Origin star made her debut for the Red V in 2020, going on to secure 37 tries across 47 games. The Queensland Under-19s men outclassed the Blues to secure a 28-14 victory in the State of Origin last night. Day nine of the World Cup has kicked off with Czechia and South Africa playing out a one-all draw. In finance, the Dow Jones closed up 135 points at 51,628, and the Australian dollar is worth 70.16 US cents. That's Super Radio Network News. Cloudy skies this morning with a medium chance of showers throughout the morning and into the afternoon. Northwesterly winds reaching between 15 and 25 kilometres per hour and then dying off heading into the late evening. Tops of 21 degrees in the city, 20 in the west. And looking ahead, clear skies on the way tomorrow for a bright and sunny day with tops of 21 degrees. That's the latest 2SM News. I'm Brie Porter.

0: Yeah, walking along we are, and lovely to have your company, and lots of company today in Gunnedah, in the bush, and up and down the coast from the Tweed to the Gold Coast, so pleasure to have your company, and love to hear from you, should you choose to call on 13 12 69, or an email to tim@2sm.com.au. Yeah, thank you, Greg, great stuff from Dale, it's lovely, isn't it? And yeah, terrific, it was just lovely to hear from you. It cheered us right up. Tony, your email, and they're always interesting, your emails. Pauline's desire for a monocultural Australia, does that apply to the Jewish people as well? Remembering she said there was no such thing as a good Muslim. Well, that's religion, though, Tony. That's not culture. I mean, I doubt even Pauline would ban, if you like, or even question freedom of religion. I don't think there's too many people that want to do that. Mind you, as I've said for and any number of years to anyone who's prepared to listen, the strict adherence to religion has probably caused more trouble than anything else in the world. People who are, well, so associated with their religion that excludes everything else. So monocultural, I mean, culture's different to religion, and anyone, I can't imagine any politician, Tony, would be banning any particular religion. But yes, everyone's aware of what Pauline has said about the Muslim population. Look, no trains are running to the city on the Southern Highland line from Mossvale to Campbelltown because of some repairs needed at Yerrinbool. Now, buses are being organised, been a bit of that lately, replacing services, but they're not yet there. So if you're advised to delay your travel, if you're considering that line and need to be on that, so and advised to allow extra travel time, which I also say, and listen to the announcements, or have a look at, of course, transportnsw.info. Have a look. So, just repeating, no trains running to the city on the Southern Highlands line from Mossvale to Campbelltown because of some urgent repairs at Yerrinbool. All right. It is 8 past 8, and did Greg hang around for us? G'day, Greg.
1: Yeah, g'day, mate.
0: How are you going? What do you got for me?
1: Pretty good. I was just wondering about this Blackout Bowen. He's going to give Lindsay Box taxpayers' money to go and buy some more electric trucks and run around the countryside. Well, he did that before with an electric vehicle and an electric truck, and he's still sitting in the shed and bugged and not doing anything. So that was a big failure.
0: Yeah.
1: So if you're going to fail again with the rest of the money that Bowen's going to give him, taxpayers' money, which I'm a taxpayer and I'm a bit sad about that, because why should we be giving a bloke like Lindsay Fox that's got a company that's Australia-wide, and he's got more money than you and I can ever have, want to get subsidised by the taxpayer through Blackout Bowen.
0: Yeah, on electric trucks. Yeah, look, we should be very concerned about the taxpayers' money that Chris Bowen's spending on any number of things. You might have missed it. He's been giving subsidies to companies who are associated with the Communist Party in China for renewable energy projects in this country. I mean, Blackout Bowen, as you call him, is responsible for countless hundreds now of, well, billions of dollars of the money he's spending to get us to his renewable target. So he's spending it on any number of things, Greg.
1: Yeah, well, apparently they're bringing these electric cars into Australia, and regardless of whether they sell them or not, they get to buy a brand of motor cars just to land them in the country, as opposed to that's another subsidy that's getting sort of thrown away.
0: Good. Yeah, lots of money being thrown around. Mate, I'll leave you because that phone is, I think you might be in the truck, is Greg. Yeah, look, in case you missed that. And look, this is Nick Cater, by the way. If you go and look at all of Nick's pieces during the week from The Australian, it describes all of that, the money that's being spent on these various projects and whether they're spurious or not. Well, this one certainly isn't, and I'm very happy to see it, actually. There was a petition that went around on another radio station in Sydney, and a lot of us, and me being an Eastern Suburbs boy, very, very concerned about the possible sale of Victoria Barracks at Paddington. Now, it remains under a cloud, and the federal government is looking at the potential divestment and sale of a number of defence assets, not just Victoria Barracks, any number of them. And I did read, I think maybe a couple of weeks ago, that one developer had offered them, I think it was $4 or $5 billion for everything, for the whole lot. He was wanted to buy all of it. Anyway, the National Trust wants to keep Victoria Barracks in their hands and not sell it to defence. And it was listed by the Trust in 1969. And if you don't know the history of the barracks. It goes back to the 1840s and very much associated with the military history of Australia and indeed of Sydney. And the building itself, the front building, if you know the barracks, ever been in there, is heritage listed. So I was very happy to see last night, I suppose you might call it in a way, an unholy coalition of politicians who are calling for it to be left alone. One of them is the independent member for Wentworth, Allegra Spender. Very happy to say she's joining us on the line. G'day, thanks for your time.
2: Thanks so much for having me.
0: Allegra, what's the position with the barracks now? Where is it in the government hands? Is it slated for sale, it's being sold, or it's still on hold? What's the situation?
2: So the government has committed to sell or divest Victoria Barracks, firstly to move it from defence then to finance, yep. And then ultimately to sell it. And that is of enormous concern, I think, for the community. Around 80% of the local community is very against the sale and divestment and sort of this not being in public hands. But also there's a real push back, I think, from particularly veterans to say, look, it shouldn't actually get out of defence hands at all. This is actually an asset that should stay in defence hands.
0: Yeah, absolutely. Now, it's my understanding that the building itself, and I imagine a lot of people of Sydney have been in there. I mean, it's still a military operation, isn't it?
2: It is at the moment.
0: Yeah.
2: So it has enormous military history. It's actually the birthplace of the Australian Army.
0: Exactly.
2: So this is the heartland. You know, when I've spoken to a number of defence people who say, you know, when you're in defence, you often move around the country. You don't have that sense of home. But when you drive past Victoria Barracks or you go to Victoria Barracks, that gives you that sense of home because it is the birthplace of the Australian Army. It is the sort of focal point in terms of as people think about their commitment to the forces.
0: Yeah, exactly. Well, I haven't, because I don't live there anymore, but as I say, I grew up in Bondi. And is it still the case if you drive past or walk past, there's a soldier out the front of the barracks?
2: Not anymore.
0: Actually,
2: we were talking about that, unfortunately. It's a shame.
0: Yeah.
2: And I think there is an opportunity to open the barracks up more to the community because I think after COVID, it's all closed some of that community engagement.
0: Yeah.
2: It is one of the most beautiful environments and buildings, I think, honestly, in the country. And I think it should, as well as retaining in defence hands, let's make sure that more of the community can enjoy it, in the Easter Hunt parades and things like that that used to go on, which have been a bit less so recently.
0: Yeah, they have. Well, that's a shame. And it was years ago, but I went to a beautiful lunch there at the barracks, and it's just it's a lovely old building. And as you say, I mean, it's just so much associated with our past. And is it possible the government might exclude the barracks and sell everything else? Not that I want to see any of it sold, but just make Victoria Barracks a special example, if you like, and not sell that?
2: I hope so. That's what we're really pushing for because, I'll be honest, there are pieces of the defence assets that are not strategic. And I think you've got to look at it and say, does it make sense for defence to hold this piece of land, which actually we don't need for our defences, which could be used by others, for more, for better, value for the community. So I'm actually not against selling defence land where it's not used. But I think the first point is that this is really special. And the second point is when you think about particularly counterterrorism, this is the point. The Victoria Barracks are actually the closest point to the city. They're kind of the forward point for deployment of counterterrorism. Mm. And I think in these times, I think that's really important. And I think we should retain that as well.
0: Yeah, I haven't heard much more about, and I did read it some time ago, about that there's one developer who wants to buy all of it. I think it was for $4 or $5 billion. And look, is this up to Richard Marles? The Prime Minister getting involved? What's the process with the government at the moment? Do you know?
2: Yeah, so at the moment it's in the hands of, as you say, the Deputy Prime Minister, Richard Marles. But I think that this is, again, I think this is a unique site in Sydney. And so we're really, really, myself and others, of politicians at different, different stripes.
0: Yeah, no, good on you.
2: Parties and coming together in different levels of government saying, look, we shouldn't be selling this one. Please, I'm asking for people, we want to build really a coalition around this. We're going to be setting up a sort of big group. But in the meantime, if you care about this, please email my office. So I've got your contact details because we really want to mobilise people around this.
0: Oh,
2: this is where
0: you.
2: The community voice is really important.
0: Yeah, we'll get to the best way to get in contact with you in a tick. But I'm just as I'm talking to you, thinking to myself about growing up there. And look, the thing about the barracks is you walk past and that's that beautiful old sandstone wall. But if you look through the gates, there's the barracks building itself. But there's a lot of land behind it, Allegra. And I think that's what's attracted the developers, has it not? As you across the road from the football stadium.
2: Yeah, look, it's, you know, it is prime real estate.
0: Yeah.
2: To be honest, it's in the middle of Sydney. You're never going to get that sort of piece again. I think, but the real challenge on this is who's going to buy it if it's not the federal government?
0: Yeah.
2: It is going to be a developer, and how do you retain that public access? And I think the New South Wales government has said they don't want to buy it, and so, you know, the council doesn't have enough money, and so therefore, you know, you're in a situation where it's most likely to go out of public hands, and I just think that's short-sighted. I think that this is one of the most, you know, from a historical point of view, there's a huge argument to retain it in public hands, but there's also, from a, you know, defence asset, it's the biggest defence asset we have, you know, closest to the city, and so I think that we should be very cautious about selling something like this off, as we're thinking from, particularly from that counter-terrorism point of view.
0: Yeah. Maybe, Allegra, we should get into the ears of a few people who are pretty cashed up around Sydney and say, well, listen, why don't you buy it?
2: Well, I think people want it, though, in public hands. I think that's the real point, is that, you know, this is, you know, you don't sell it off your public assets. I mean, I walked past Hyde Park Barracks the other day, and it is an outstanding community asset. And, you know, the sense that you would sell any of those sorts of assets to private hands, it just doesn't make sense to me.
0: Yeah. No, well, good on you. As I say, I mean, some might consider it an unholy coalition, but when politicians of all stripes get together for the better good, then we're all in favour of that. And I'm just going to say good on you for doing it. Well done.
2: Oh, thanks so much.
0: All right. That's Allegra Spender, who's the independent member for Wentworth. You know, I went to the barracks, a mate of mine actually, a school friend of mine joined the army after school. It surprised all of us. He's joined the army. I won't mention who it is. And he took me there one day for a lunch. They've got a beautiful, and I mean beautiful, wine cellar down in the bowels of the building underneath the barracks. And you can go there. And this is years ago. And I think you used to be able to, you had to be invited, of course, to go for one of these lunches and or dinners. And there were functions there all the time. And Allegra was just saying that there's not as many as there used to be. And, you know, see, you don't want to lose something like that. So it's the old use it or lose it, isn't it? So you have to convince people, well, yes, we are still using. Yes, it is important. It's vitally important to us. I mean, you just can't destroy history, because once you've sold it and it's gone, you can't get it back. And you know, developers aren't particularly altruistic, and they probably have to keep the facade, because it's heritage listed, of the front building itself. But there's a huge amount of land in behind it, if you know. If you go up past the football stadium, behind the barracks itself. That's the thing. The front is up on Oxford Street of the barracks, and all of the land is between Oxford Street and the football stadium. And it's a lot of land, and that's what's attracting the development. Well, you can imagine, can't you? At land like that, middle of Paddington in Sydney, yes, worth an awful lot of money, and the developers would be going, you beauty. Well, let's not let them have it. So I didn't get... you'll find it. If you would like to support Allegra, she is the independent member for Wentworth. If you look up the parliamentary office and records, you'll find her and offer her your support. As I say, another radio station, and good on them for doing it, had a petition going around. I don't know what the status of that is, but we'll all get behind it, because no way, known, and get in Richard Miles' ear. Didn't Richard Miles say something really stupid like, oh, the people of Sydney wouldn't know where it was? Jesus, talk about offensive. That's the Deputy Prime Minister, but he's a bloody Victorian. So he's got no app. It's 20 minutes after 8 at 2SM 13 12 69.
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4: In Mount Annan, a bus has broken down on Narellan Road approaching Waterworth Drive. It's blocking the left westbound lane. At Tremoyne, traffic slows citybound on Victoria Road from the Glanesville Bridge to the Iron Cove Bridge. Congestion at Roselle for the City West Link and M4 Tunnel approaching the Anzac Bridge. 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I'm Tim Govis with the latest traffic on 2SM 1269.
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0: Yeah, 823. I think this is in the Homer Simpson category of dolt. Not here in Queensland, but it just makes you laugh. A driver of a Ford Mustang in strife after allegedly overtaking a highway patrol car. In Queensland, travelling in a mobile speed camera vehicle when the Mustang overtook them over double white lines. 58-year-old male driver issued with a traffic infringement notice and fined $300 and 3 demerit points. And another one, 39-year-old, will face court next month charged with high-range drink driving in Queensland. These are the people they're on the road with. She was driving and hit another car in Gympie just after 1:30 a few days ago, conducted the roadside breath test. You ready for this? The woman returned a blood alcohol reading of 0.345. 0.345. That's eight times over the legal limit. How in God's name could she see the car, let alone drive it? Fair dinkum. And, I mean, that is a big deal. In your Mustang, thinking you're very cool, overtake the highway patrol car and it goes, over here. Ha-ha. Did Lance hang on for us? Sorry, Lance, I've kept you waiting a long time.
12: Oh, it's always a pleasure to wait for you anyway.
0: Happy Friday.
12: It was fantastic to hear Dale, particularly sing Australian National Anthem.
0: Yeah, it was great.
12: And good on him.
0: Bless him.
12: For that. And there's three people I know that are prepared to buy
0: the barracks.
12: The barracks, Victoria Barracks, but put it back in the hands of the army.
0: Well, that's what should happen. I mean, if you got somebody altruistic enough to do that, and as I said to Allegra, there's plenty of cashed up people in the eastern suburbs, Lance.
12: Yeah. Oh, yeah. And I won't go into
0: don't.
12: You know who they are, but I'm and so forth. And I, as you know, I've been pushing it like mad myself.
0: Indeed. Yeah.
12: Just very quickly, today. Saturday and Sunday, watch out on the public transport, trains and so forth. There will be quite a lot of weird characters aboard them the way to Olympic Park. And no, it's not the Prime Minister and the Parliament. but it's close to it. It's Comic-Con.
0: Comic-Con. Oh, is that on? Yeah, right. Yeah.
12: So it is sort of like Parliament.
0: So they're all dressed up as Spider-Man and Supergirl and all that, and Chewbacca, all that's got to connect, yeah?
12: Yeah, yeah. So there'd be people, you know, in costume on the way to Olympic Park today and Saturday and Sunday. Just three other things which are on. Toy Story number 5.
0: Yeah, the movie. Yeah.
12: Yesterday. And also Minions.
0: I love the Minions. The Minions are cool.
12: A new one of that.
0: Yeah.
12: And just about, I did go to the opening night of the death of Robin Hood.
0: The one with Hugh Jackman in it. Yeah. Yeah. Yeah. That's all on over the weekend, too. Mate, I'm going to have to go because the news is coming up. But I just wanted to mention this quickly while I've got 60 seconds and Digest brought it in. They're cracking down on the illegal tobacco. And they're mostly in the bush, but they've got $4.5 million worth of tobacco and vaping products. Three separate incidents across the state. One of them was in Nabiac, up on the Pacific Highway. Another one was up in Yass. So how they got them, I'm not quite sure, because the initial report coming through from police media, but there was roadside testing that returned negative results in one of them, and then they found all the products in the car. So this is the crackdown that they've launched the police on, illegal tobacco and vapes and everything else. So they've seized in a couple of just, you know, traffic stops for, you know, something else by the look of it, $4.5 million worth of this stuff. Well, that's a literal, you know, what in the ocean as far as that stuff's concerned, let me tell you, completely. News time, 8:27.
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4: At Mount Annan, a bus has broken down on Narellan Road. It's blocking the left westbound lane approaching Waterworth Drive. Quite busy at Tremoyne for Victoria Road from the Gladesville Bridge to the Iron Cove Bridge. The M5 steady citybound through Moorbank, taking 15 minutes to get to the M5 tunnel. 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Lucky you're with Amy. I'm Tim Govis with the latest traffic on 2SM 1269.
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19: Good morning, I'm Bree Porter. A AFL legend Tony Modrow is fighting for life after being involved in a truck crash in South Australia yesterday evening. The Adelaide and Fremantle great was airlifted to Flinders Medical Centre after a truck crashed into a tree in Back Valley. Modra played 165 AFL games, kicking 558 goals. 118 games were at the Crows and then 47 of those at the Dockers. The United States and Iran have signed a memorandum of understanding to end the war. Both sides commit to further talks to reach a final agreement over the next 60 days. The draft deal has copped some criticism. Foreign policy expert Jane Hardy says the draft looks a lot weaker than the original deal signed back in 2015.
20: I have no real confidence. I don't think you can do something like a nuclear disarmament process in 60 days. And this one, to me, just looking at the document, it just appears weaker than what was in place under this sort of joint plan of action that the Obama presidency had negotiated.
19: Australia's net migration has fallen to its lowest level since 2022. New figures show 301,000 people moved to Australia in 2025, down from recent highs. Despite the decline, the nation's population still grew by 1.5% to 27.8 million over the year. Prime Minister Anthony Albanese told reporters earlier this month he will bring migration down to 225,000 people per year. Pauline Hanson is facing criticism after questioning paid parental leave during a National Press Club address. The One Nation leader questioned why should businesses pay parents if they are not at work, as the party is willing to consider pulling back paid parental leave. A man has been charged with a domestic violence incident at a Sydney aged care home. Police were called to the facility in Hammond Vale on Wednesday. She reports an 87-year-old man had sustained serious head and facial injuries. He remains in hospital in a serious condition, with investigations leading to the arrest of a 67-year-old man. He's been charged with DV assault, occasionally actual bodily harm, before being taken to Liverpool Hospital under police guard. He's set for a bedside court hearing later today. The federal government has unveiled capital gains carve-outs for small businesses and startups. Yesterday, it was announced the 50% extra capital gains tax discount for small businesses will be extended to those with a turnover of up to $10 million instead of $2 million. Federal Treasurer Jim Chalmers says they are delivering real changes here.
21: We do consider there to be a special case for businesses with low or no startup costs. And that necessitates this different treatment in the tax system. We will put out a fair bit of detail on our position, and we will be seeking feedback on that in the coming weeks.
19: In sport, Fremantle has extended their lead at the top of the AFL ladder with a 9-point win over Geelong last night. It now extends the Dockers' winning streak to 13 matches, keeping them outright first in the standings with just one loss this year. Queensland under-19s men outclassed the New South Wales Blues to secure a 28-14 victory in the State of Origin last night. The Knights will take on the Dragons tonight at McDonald Jones Stadium to kick off round 16 of the NRL. And day 9 of the World Cup is kicked off, with Czechia and South Africa playing out a 1-1 draw. Meanwhile, in the NRLW, Dragons leading try scorer Tegan Berry will depart the club at the end of the upcoming season. The New South Wales State of Origin star made her debut for the Red V in 2020, going on to secure 37 tries in 47 games. In finance, the Dow Jones closed up 135 points at 51,628. And the Australian dollar is worth 70.16 US cents. That's Super Radio Network News. Cloudy skies this morning with a medium chance of showers throughout the morning and into the afternoon. Northwesterly winds reaching between 15 and 25 kilometres per hour, and then dying off heading into the late evening. Tops of 21 degrees in the city, 20 in the west. And looking ahead, clear skies on the way tomorrow for a bright and sunny day with tops of 21 degrees. That's the latest 2SM News. I'm Brie Porter.
3: You're waking up with Tim Webster on 2SM. And from 9am, Chris Smith across Australia.
0: Yes, he is. Here is the aforementioned at 25 tonight. Hello, Christopher.
22: 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Are you
1: setting your alarm for tomorrow morning?
0: Oh, yeah, I'm watching.
1: You'll watch.
0: Yeah. Can't help myself.
1: Don't you get to Saturday?
0: Australia's playing in something. I've got to watch.
1: Yeah. Don't you get to Saturday and Sunday after waking up at Sparrows or in the middle of the night to get to work? Don't you, on the weekend, try and sleep in?
0: Well, yeah, but I'll get up and watch that and then go back to bed.
1: Oh, right, okay.
0: Because they'll be finished at 7.
1: Yeah, it'll be done and dusted. the kids are all set the alarms throughout the house. Absolutely. We're ready to rock and roll.
0: You bet.
1: All right, we're going to talk to John Ruddick today, the very colourful libertarian. He's a businessman as well, Ruddick, and he understands business. He understands startups. He understands what small business needs. So he's got a lot to say about the backflip on the backflip coming out of the budget. So we'll talk to him about that. Plus these immigration numbers that have been published today. These are very interesting. So in the year of 2025, we put on the same amount of people that live in Canberra in Australia. Mm. The population of Canberra, 3 out of 4 people came from immigration. You can't sustain that kind of entry. You can't.
0: No, you can't. And Chris, ABS figures, listeners can find them. You know, Tony Burke said, we need these immigrants to build the houses. If you look at the ABS numbers of the immigrants who have come here, the tradies aren't even listed.
1: No.
0: It's nurses, doctors, tech people, carers, you name it. There's not even a listing for carpenters, bricklayers. I mean,
1: it's a redundant argument.
0: God. Okay.
1: We'll talk to Mike Williams, our Oz trucker. He's got a lot to say about the latest call for a JobKeeper style support program to help the businesses because of the closure of the Great Western Highway.
0: Yeah.
1: He'll talk about Brumbies. He is riled up about the Brumbies, so he's got plenty to say. And he's also going to tell us about Clive Palmer having a car exhibition later this year.
0: Oh.
1: He's putting 70 of his cars.
0: Yeah.
1: You've got 70, right? 70 cars?
0: Yeah. That's just in one garage.
1: Yeah, one garage. So Clive Palmer is exhibiting 70 of his cars. They're worth $650 million, just the cars.
0: Right. Is he going to exhibit them on Titanic 2?
1: Yes. Where's that?
0: Where's that? Where's the big boat?
1: Oh, gee, that's funny. And I'll also have something to say about a very interesting angle to the culling of sharks, which has come from the twin brother of that surfer that was killed at Long Reef.
0: Yeah, Mike Salakis.
1: He basically says we should look to the example of the French region of Reunion, which had this massive onslaught of shark attacks in around about 2010.
0: Yeah.
1: And they started culling.
0: There you go.
1: And they haven't had an attack since 2019.
0: There you go. All right.
1: That's interesting. We'll talk about that in the program today as well.
0: All right. Christopher's here in about half an hour, 22 to 9 now. Charlie's up on number 2. Morning, Charlie.
2: Hey, go, mate. Yeah, I was just going to say, New South Wales should, in the state of origin, should forfeit. They should forfeit. And because at the moment, on paper and looking at them, they will be beaten. It doesn't matter what we say. At the moment, they will be beaten. And so it would be best to forfeit now and take the loss and basically move on. Because at the moment, there's the way they're playing, there's no way they can win the state of origin.
0: Charlie.
2: Yeah, I know.
0: Wash your mouth out with blue-coloured soap.
2: I know, but that's what I do. I would forfeit.
0: Well, he's going to have to look, he made some really, really very dodgy decisions. Why didn't Appy get on? I mean, Ethan Strange got on with about 5 minutes to play and mate, they were absolutely outclassed. We can't resile from that. It's the truth, but forfeit the game. Charlie, that's a terrible thing to suggest. Matt's on number 3. G'day, Matt.
22: G'day.
0: What's happening?
22: Yeah. Just a couple of things. Pauline, I'm totally on Pauline's side.
0: Yeah.
22: I was a small business operator.
0: Yeah.
22: And I'm not going to pay for somebody else. They have children. Right? I always hired on casual. My work was not secure enough to be able to have a permanent employee. And one of the reasons I didn't hire in the end, I just went contractors and basically sold my trucks and got dubbies in rather than have the risk of somebody trying to make a claim on me.
0: Yeah. Right. You know, Matt, there's an increasing school of thought amongst all Australians about having children. A, why would you want to bring them into this world? And B, can't afford them. Can't afford to have them.
22: Well, that's right. I apologise to my children. I said when I when they were conceived, I said to them, when they were conceived, the country was a lot better.
0: Yeah.
22: I said, I did not believe it would turn this bad so quickly. Yeah. And I said sorry to them.
0: Yeah.
22: And I said, be careful when you're going to have children. They're not a little cuddly doll that you play with when they're born.
0: No.
22: I said, they grow up into a human being, person, adult, and they've got to live.

0: And I can understand the way people think like that. I can. I really can. Yeah.
1: Also, the national parks, people have got too much power. That's my park. That's my, I'm born here. Mm. That's my national park.
0: Yeah, good point.
1: I want access to it. I don't want them dictating to me where I can go.
0: Telling me where I can go, where I can't.
1: Yeah. And we should have a referendum on how we use it.
0: Yeah, good point. Yeah, good point. That is a good point. You know, I might progress that next week. You know, they have got too much say on the national. There are our national parks. Oh, you can't do that. Oh, no, you can't do that. Can't light a fire there. No, can't do that. You look, and most of us, hopefully, are very responsible people who will treat the national parks with respect and not, you know, take your rubbish with you, do all that. Some don't, I know, but some people are just grubs. Just that's just the way the world is. That's a very good point, Matt. Very good point. Marty's there too. G'day, Marty.
2: Hey, Tim. Long time no talk.
0: Are you well?
2: Yeah. I'm sort of getting better. I had a massive attack of arthritis for the last few months.
0: Oh, mate, I'm sorry. I'm sorry to hear that.
2: No, that's a minor detail, really. Yeah. Listen, what's wrong with your footy team? We're talking about the Roosters.
0: Oh, mate, they'll flog the Sharks on Sunday. Don't worry about them. They're all right.
2: Oh, I'm sure they will. But I've got a couple of things, Tim. Yeah. I know a lot of people that call this network are on board with Pauline, but she's starting to self-implode, as I said to you in a text a week or so ago.
0: Yeah.
2: I mean, she's now alienating women, and that's a very dangerous thing to do. She starts talking more about, paid parental leave. She's doing a ScoMo. Yeah, she's doing a ScoMo, and it'll all be over anyway. In about 12 months, I believe her poll numbers will settle at 12 to 15.
0: You reckon? Yeah.
2: Oh, absolutely. Yeah. I mean, why would a working person, Tim, vote for her? She's realistically a right-wing liberal.
0: Mm. She's ultra right wing.
2: She's done nothing for working people, Tim. Mm. I mean, and not all of us are small business owners and farmers, so that's her problem, you know. Mm.
0: Anyway. Yeah, it's good to get an opinion like that. And look, time will tell. I mean, it's as we repeat. She's realistic enough to know, and so is Barnaby. I heard him talking yesterday somewhere. They know. They have to get candidates, and a lot of them, they've got to stand them in seats, they've got to win the seats before you can even talk about Pauline becoming the Prime Minister. But, Marty, I've got to go because I've got a couple of commitments and emails I like to do. Tilly says, what a deal Angus Taylor is, stooping to Labor's tactics of putting Pauline down. Insult to our intelligence. We all know exactly what she meant. When in Rome, do as the Romans do. Nothing racist about that. Oh, look, Tilly, I mean, you've only got to say something that's remotely considered to be, it isn't even racist. And you get accused of being that. And I'm like you, I'm just tired of that. I'm not a racist. Peter, earlier caller referred to Blackout Bowen, and that's what a lot of people call him. But in my humble opinion, as I love a lot of listeners, especially on this radio station, that call him Buffhead Bowen. Well, Buffhead, Blackout, I mean, and I think the thing that annoys people most about Chris Bowen is the fact that he's now, I don't know whether he's back from Germany, he's just gone to Germany, and he's got himself involved. He's virtually the concierge for some international renewable climate change mob, and it just, you know, burns people's wicks, doesn't it? It really does. 16 to 9 it is.
3: 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Sydney traffic.
4: In Mount Annan, a bus has broken down on Narellan Road. It's blocking the left westbound lane approaching Waterworth Drive. Reports of a breakdown at St Ives. Mona Vale Road struggling a bit eastbound. Carlingford, Pennant Hills Road is slow both ways past Norse Rocks Road. Enjoy a luxury island getaway on a budget in Malaysia. 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I'm Tim Govis with the latest traffic on 2SM 1269.
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7: 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And Les says perhaps the Coalition in One Nation could take a leaf out of Chairman Dan's Little Red Book by making a policy that if elected, the defence properties that were sold off to fund Labor's ideology of drunken spending, yeah, the drunken sailors couldn't do as well as, could be resumed at the original price, less the cost of rebuilding the original structure. Wow, that's an interesting one, Les. Look, if you missed that, I just sincerely hope, that Allegra Spender and the unholy coalition of the Greens and Independents will do something about Victoria Barrett staying exactly where it should be. And that really is in defence hands. Warren, look, interestingly, Warren, the economic pain that we're having was there going. Could I just, and Warren's talking about back in the days of Gough Whitlam, and whether you liked Gough or not, I mean, Gough was had a towering intellect. He really did. He was just surrounded by people who let him down. And, of course, as we know, he got deposed the dismissal in 1975. But just let me, on all of that, in relation to whether you call him, you know, Blackout Bowen or Buffhead Bowen, we had Nick Cater on. Can I recommend that you go back this week and have a look online at some of Nick Cater's columns? One of the really interesting pieces we had with him today, we talked to him Monday, Wednesday, Friday, was on the fact that we've got still a pretty solid jobs market. Unemployment is relatively low. In fact, it's quite low. But we've still got a whole bunch of young people dependent on welfare. Now, who are they going to vote for? The Labor Party. And that's why, you know, you've still got, even though it's dropped, Labor on, you know, somewhere, depending on the poll, somewhere between 26 and 28% and One Nation 30 to 28. And depending on the poll, the Coalition's doing okay in a couple of them, around 20%, and some of them they're down around 16%. And that's maybe because they're still not able to convince people that, you know, they want to get their vote back. And the Conservatives have obviously, quite obviously, plain as the nose on your voting paper, gone to Pauline. So, you know, you get all that, but then you read Nick's piece, and it's something, I think, quite ridiculous. It's on the way to 1 million people, like it's 890,000 people dependent on welfare, young people, when, you know, you've got a pretty good jobs market. So what does that say to you? I mean, are the rules strict enough about you being on Centrelink or whatever it might be, job seeker, those payments, about you looking for another job? Is that strict enough? Some say it is. Some say it isn't. Don't know. Never had to do it. And thankfully, none of my family members, the boys, have never had to do it. They've always had, you know, pretty good jobs. One of them's a tradie and doing very well. And the other one is doing very well indeed in the digital economy. That's my two youngest boys. So never had to do it. I've never had to do it. So I suppose you'd have to be involved in the process to do it. But I mean, you can talk about rorting the NDIS. We all know that happened. And I can. There's another story around today about, and it's an awful story about a bloke who sexually assaulted people in his care under the NDIS. And it's just an awful story. I mean, those stories around, you know, to almost every week. And you think to yourself, well, how did we let that thing get out of control as much as it did? So to try to be positive on a Friday with the weekend coming up and we've got footy to watch and the Socceroos are playing tomorrow morning, you say to yourself, well, have the Australian people twigged? They've twigged in Victoria. I mean, I'm quite surprised how massive the turnaround in the polling has been for Jacinta Allen, because maybe the Victorians figured it out fairly recently. And her polling numbers are terrible. So at the moment, if there was an election held in Victoria, she'd be absolutely flogged by the Liberals in Victoria. So they've figured it out. And have I got time to... No, probably haven't got time. I was going to run the piece from, but maybe you don't want to hear it anyway, from Jim Chalmers describing the backflip. And it is a backflip on capital gains tax as far as small business is concerned. And that's what I mean about Nick Cater, because he was saying you need your accountant to figure it out. And that's what happens with, you know, academic politicians like Jim Chalmers. They bring down a budget and it's policy after policy after policy. And, you know, people in business, you're just running a little cafe. You think, God, what's that mean to me? You know, do I need my accountant, financial advisor to sort it out for me? You know, you often say, you know, that the people in court who benefit the most are the lawyers. That's certainly true. But maybe, you know, financial advisors and accountants are benefiting most from all of this. You know, people saying, well, yeah, what's that mean? What am I going to do about that? So, you know, as he's backflipped on small business people and the amount of money that you can up to 10 million, whatever it may be, and it certainly is a backflip. And my contention is, and a lot of my listeners agree with me, that that's the Prime Minister saying to Jim Chalmers, hey, mate, you know, we're copping it in the polls, copping it. And Pauline's getting more popular by the day. I mean, what do we do about that? Reverse some of our capital gains tax policies, initiatives. Well, and that's what they've done. I mean, it's farcical, really. And as I said when I was talking to Nick, that you might have missed. So, you know, you've got a government that releases a budget, and the amount of research and advice they get from all of the bureaucrats on all of that come out with it, and Jim stands up in the parliament and boldly announces it, and everyone goes, what? You said you weren't going to do anything about capital gains tax or negative gearing, and there you are doing it. So now they're calling it carve-outs. It's modern speak, carve-outs. It's a backflip. It's exactly what it is. So that's a little bit of waxing lyrical on a Friday before I leave you. This came out in 1971. It was a double-sided hit. Two of the songs from the album Tapestry, which stayed on the top 100 chart in the United States for years and years and years. One of the greatest albums ever made. It released on this day in 1971. Double-sided hit, It's Too Late, and this one. Look after yourselves. Enjoy the footy. Enjoy the weekend. I'll talk to you on Monday. And Smithy's next, and I hope the earth moves for you. Look after yourselves. 6 to 9.

0: 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Sydney traffic.
1: In Mount Annan, a broken down bus on Narellan Road. It's westbound. It's in the left lane approaching Waterworth Drive. On the M4 motorway, reports of a city-bound crash before Pitt Street. Traffic is slowing on the approach. And at Carlingford, Pennant Hills Road is busy past North Rocks Road both ways. 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I'm Tim Govers with the latest traffic on 2SM 1269.
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14: Good morning. I'm Hilary Castle. New data has shown the net migration rate is falling slower than the government projected. Ray Sullivan reports.
15: Figures released by the Australian Bureau of Statistics showed 301,000 people arrived in Australia in 2025, almost unchanged from the previous year's net migration intake of 306,000, and well above the 260,000 projected in last March's federal budget for the 2025-26 financial year. This is likely to further stoke the flames of the Coalition and One Nation, both of which have campaigned on a platform of needing to cut migration further than the government is currently. One Nation leader Pauline Hanson on Wednesday called multiculturalism a failed policy at the National Press Club, while Shadow Immigration Minister John O'Dunham says the government is failing to deliver a meaningful reduction. However, Immigration Minister Tony Burke says the government's approach has been sensible and measured, and it would continue to prioritise Australia's need for skilled workers into the future. At Parliament House, Canberra, Ray Sullivan, Super Radio Network News.
14: A man has been charged after an investigation into the alleged assault of another man at an aged care facility in Sydney Southwest on Wednesday. About 9 p.m, police were called to an aged care facility in Hammondville after reports of an assault. An 87-year-old man was treated by paramedics for head and facial injuries before being taken to Liverpool Hospital in a serious condition. Yesterday, police arrested a 69-year-old man at the facility. He was charged with assault occasioning actually bodily harm. He was refused bail to appear via a bedside hearing at Liverpool local court today. The President of the United States and Iran have officially signed a memorandum of understanding aimed at ending the war in Iran. Mr. Trump has stipulated conditions, including the immediate and permanent end to fighting on all fronts, including Lebanon and the Strait of Hormuz, to reopen toll-free for 60 days. Community housing organisations say no interest loans for energy upgrades for low middle income households are welcome, but more support is needed. The New South Wales government will provide eligible low and middle income households with up to $15,000 in no interest loans to install solar panels and batteries. Community Housing Industry Association New South Wales CEO Luke Aitchestrat says direct support for low income households is vital.
16: Loans to install solar panels, batteries and other upgrades, but unfortunately it misses social and affordable housing. So we're really calling on the government to look at further investment into upgrades, retrofitting social and community homes. There's over 54,000 social homes in New South Wales, and really calling on the government to match this policy and extend it out through more direct support and direct investment.
14: The Newcastle Knights will be without Kalyn Ponga tonight when they take on the Dragons. He's been rested after playing in Origin 2. Teammate Pasami Solo fractured his foot at training and will be out for 8 weeks after undergoing surgery. But Bradman Best will return from injury and Sandon Smith will be on the bench. The Dragons will have Seti Tuiu and Matt Feagai on deck along with Luciano Leilua. And at the World Cup, Czechia and South Africa drew 1-1, while Switzerland thrashed Bosnia 4-1. Aussie Alex de Minaur will take on American Brandon Nakashima in the Queen's Club quarterfinals tonight. Taylor Preston has been knocked out of the Nottingham Open by American Anne Lee. In finance, the Dow Jones has closed up 72 points at 51,564, and $1 Australian is buying 70.15 US cents. 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Cloudy with medium chance of showers with northwesterly winds, with temperatures ranging from 16 to 21 in the city, 15 to 20 in the west. Looking further ahead, sunny Saturday, mostly sunny Sunday and Monday. At the moment in the city, it's 18, Bankstown 18, Penrith and Richmond 18. That's the latest 2SM News. Now live across Australia, here's Chris Smith.

Good morning, Australia. This is Chris Smith. It is Fabulous Friday, the 19th of June, 2026. G'day, g'day. Good to have your company. I'm broadcasting live from the studios of Radio 2SM, that is 1269 in Sydney, and through the Super Radio Network, which includes stations in New South Wales, Queensland and the Northern Territory. Thank you so much for joining us, and welcome to the Castle of Common Sense.

0: Let's get straight to the very latest news, and that is in our top five. Oil is moving through the Strait of Hormuz again, but I don't think the war is over. 12.5 million barrels of crude sailed through the Strait overnight. That's a good start. The first major movement since Donald Trump signed his Memorandum of Understanding with Iran to end 4 months of fighting. Markets responded immediately. Brent crude dropping another 2%. Below $78 a barrel. Here's the problem. Israel wasn't at the negotiating table. No signature from Jerusalem. It's not playing along. Fresh airstrikes hit southern Lebanon yesterday morning, hours after Trump put his signature on that deal. Three people were killed in two separate towns. Now, J.D. Vance, the vice president, will fly to Switzerland tomorrow to formalise the accord. And he had some very pointed words for America's closest ally.
1: What I will say, and this does bother me, is that you've seen people within Bibi's cabinet who have come out and attacked the deal, and in some ways very personally attacked the President of the United States. And I guess my message to them would be twofold. Number one, Donald J. Trump is the only head of state in the entire world who is sympathetic to the nation of Israel at this moment in time. And he happens to be the head of state of the world superpower. If I was in the cabinet of the Israeli government, I might not be attacking the only powerful ally that I have anywhere left in the entire world. And the second message I would give to some of those cabinet members, Bibi, to his credit, has not gone down this path, but to some of these cabinet members in Israel who are attacking the President of the United States, the other thing that I would say is that over the last 3 months, two-thirds of the defensive weapons that have protected your homeland have been built by American hands and paid for by American tax dollars. The problem for Israel is not Donald J. Trump. And anybody in Israel who thinks their biggest problem is the President of the United States needs to wake up and smell the reality of the situation that country is in.
0: That is significant. So the Vice President of the United States of America publicly calls out Israel while the ink on this deal is barely dry, because they know that Netanyahu could restart war between the United States and Iran. Interesting. The Albanese government is calling it tax reform. Critics are calling it a backflip, and the numbers back them up. Treasurer Jim Chalmers yesterday announced a string of carve-outs, which I detailed for you on the program yesterday. This is to Labor's capital gains tax overhaul, raising the small business turnover threshold from $2 million to $10 million, which creates a special concession for startups. And he is also exempting family testamentary trusts from that proposed 30% minimum tax rate on capital gains tax. The government insists this was always the plan. Chalmers said it plainly.
2: It's what we expected whenever there's significant economic reform in this country, and especially tax reform. That's contested, it's contentious. But it's worth it because we are making it easier for first home buyers. We are cutting taxes for workers again and again. And we're better aligning the tax treatment of labour and asset income. Now, of course, there will be people who prefer the existing arrangements to stay exactly as they are. But those existing arrangements, that broken status quo, hasn't been working for too many Australians, and particularly young Australians in the housing market. And that's why we have chosen the harder road of reform rather than the political path of least resistance. We expect that people will have views about that. But we said on budget night, we've said ever since, that it's entirely normal when you're implementing big, ambitious tax reforms like we are, that there is consultation on the implementation details. We've been doing that in a genuine way and in good faith, and we announced some of the outcome of that consultation today.
0: To say at that press conference yesterday, this was always the way it was going to work out, is just too arrogant by half, and none of us buy it. None of us buy it. Jeff Wilson from Wilson Asset Management said, and was quoted in the paper today as saying, aspiration is still dead. The concessions cost the budget $475 million, while the package still raises more than $8 billion. But it's not tax reform either. It's damage control. A backflip on a backflip yesterday. Now, Australia added almost 412,000 people to its population last year, nearly the entire population of Canberra, in just 12 months. This came from Immigration, 3 in 4 from immigration. New ABS data shows net overseas migration hit 301,000 in 2025. This is the same government that promised migration would return to more normal settings after the pandemic. It has not. New South Wales is feeling it hardest, taking in the largest share of overseas arrivals, while tens of thousands of its own residents left for Queensland, with housing, hospitals, roads all buckling, which makes Tuesday's New South Wales budget all the more significant. But seriously, Canberra is dudding New South Wales on infrastructure. New South Wales has 31% of the nation's population and only 17% of federal infrastructure spending. And the New South Wales Treasurer put it plainly, when we're shipping truckloads of cash down the Hume Highway to Victoria, I think everyone in New South Wales is entitled to say that this is a fundamental break to the national bargain. You can't keep pouring people into New South Wales and then cut the funding to support that. Something has to give. And isn't it interesting? People are fleeing to Queensland once again. The Brumby Coal is now making headlines around the world, and not in a good way for the Minns government. American Wild Horse Conservation Executive Director Patricia Miller has labelled the aerial shooting of Brumbies in Kosciuszko one of the worst examples of animal cruelty on the planet. As I said earlier in the week, when I was speaking to Ashley Avis, who's a US filmmaker, in gun-toting America, they do not allow wild horses, in their case Mustangs, the same as Brumbies, to be shot from helicopters. They don't allow it in gun-toting America. Animal Justice Party MP Emma Hurst says she'll raise it directly in question time next week. But the government is not budging. They're legally required to get Brumby numbers down to 3,000 by mid-2027. And the latest survey shows the population has more than doubled in just 12 months. I doubt whether we're getting the truth about numbers, because we're not getting the truth about what's going on the ground. No vision, no photos, nothing will be recorded from that helicopter or from that gun. And you've heard what's happened when people have gone into the park. As soon as they bring out their mobile phone, the Gestapo turns up in the form of parks and wildlife officers. In sport, set your alarm. Socceroos are back on the pitch tomorrow morning. It's a big one. Australia takes on the United States in Seattle at 5 a.m. Eastern Standard Time. A win puts them through to the knockout stages. The Socceroos come in off the back of that stunning 2-0 upset over Turkey. The Americans 4-1 over Paraguay. So both sides are level on points at the top of Group D. American pundit Mike Greller, who didn't think we could beat Turkey, has been running his mouth off all week, saying there's no shot Australia can compete with the US. We will see. That is the state of play. In the Castle of Common Sense, we continue our tradition, which began here at 2SM in 1967, talk back radio. So we give you our airtime to have your say, and you can go right ahead from now. The number, 13 1269. On the guest list, colourful libertarian John Ruddick. He is on deck today to discuss the government's double tax backflip, Albo's relationship with the Treasurer, immigration numbers and Snowy 2.0. The Oz trucker Mike Williams will be in the studio to talk Brumbies, the Great Western Highway and Clive Palmer's car collection. Don't miss that, by the way. Staggering stuff. Plus, the captain coach will be talking sport, and we've got plenty of space for you on the open line, 13 1269. This is Chris Smith on 2SM and the Super Radio Network. Well, how many more tragedies must our coastal communities endure before we finally admit that our beach safety priorities are completely upside down? Last Saturday, the horrific reality of our waters struck again at Coogee. Leah Stewart, a dedicated school teacher, was savaged by a great white shark while swimming. She lost her arm, has already undergone grueling, complex surgeries, and is currently fighting severe wound infections due to sand and debris contamination. Her family is living through a nightmare. And remember last September, the surfing community on the other side of the bridge lost Mercury Salakis, a deeply loved, highly experienced surfer who was killed again by a great white shark off Long Reef. It's funny how such an endangered species keeps finding its way to our shores and beaches. Add to that a terrifying summer marred by a spate of aggressive bull shark bites up and down the coast – and it becomes undeniable. Our beaches are gripped by fear and our current safety measures are failing us. Yet the political response from Macquarie Street remains mired in bureaucratic hesitation and environmental idealism. Premier Chris Minns recently ruled out culling white sharks because they are a protected species. Instead, his government has offered a compromise, a bull shark headcount to examine whether their local populations have actually increased or not. Let's be honest. Counting apex predators while human beings are being mutilated and killed completely misses the point. Which brings me to Mercury's twin brother Mike, an avid local surfboard maker, who's jumped into this debate today. He is rightly demanding an immediate shift in perspective. He argues that we must look at the death rate of people rather than the population rate of sharks. When human lives are on the line, he's told the Herald today, we cannot afford to wait years for scientific data. We must act directly on attack rates. For a masterclass in how to prioritise human life, we only need to look across the Indian Ocean to Reunion Island. Now, this French locality, situated between Madagascar and Mauritius, was once labelled the deadliest place on Earth for shark encounters. Between 2011 and 2019, this tiny island paradise was plagued by 30 brutal attacks. 11 of them were fatal, making up a staggering 18.5% of global shark deaths. Now, the situation was so dire that residents called it the shark crisis, and officials banned swimming and surfing entirely, destroying the local economy. Are we not suffering from a shark crisis at the moment? I think we definitely are. Reunion Island did not wait around for endless population studies. Their leaders decided that enough was enough. Alongside a raft of other safety measures, they implemented a targeted lethal mitigation program. Ironically, Australia and Reunion have engaged in a technological exchange since the 1960s. Queensland's traditional method of using baited drum lines inspired the island's early defences. In return, the higher-tech smart drumline technology, now deployed across New South Wales, was actually designed in Reunion. But here is the critical, devastating difference in how that technology is used. In New South Wales, when a smart drumline hooks a target shark, whether it's a white shark, bull, tiger shark, contractors rush out, tag the animal, and release it just 1 kilometre offshore. We are effectively inviting these predators right back to the very beaches where our children swim. In fact, I've heard from a regular Coogee swimmer this week, privately, who claims that the shark which almost killed Leah Stewart was previously released by contractors. I'm yet to verify that. But in Reunion, they do things differently. When an adult bull or tiger shark, the specific species driving their local crisis, is caught on a smart drumline, it's not released. It is humanely euthanised. The results of Reunion's decisive action speak for themselves. Since that targeted lethal control program was brought back in 2019, not a single shark attack has been recorded in the waters surrounding the island. Not one. They completely quashed the crisis and gave the ocean back to their people. Let's be absolutely clear here. This is not a call to decimate a species. As Mike Salakis rightly notes, it is simply about population control and regional safety. It's about using the technology we already own to its full, life-saving potential. It is time for the New South Wales government to stop counting sharks and start protecting human beings. We must change how we use our drum lines, and we must do it before the next tragedy strikes. Let's take a break and then get straight to you on our open line, 13 12 69.
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4: On the M1 Pacific Motorway at Bar Point, there's a broken down bus. It's northbound near the Pacific Highway, but otherwise the M1 clear both ways. At Mount Annan, a broken down bus on Narellan Road. This is in the left westbound lane approaching Waterworth Drive. 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I'm Tim Govers. The latest traffic on 2SM 1269.
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2: Let's begin our conversation on this Friday morning with a listener from Kempsey in New South Wales. Nora, good morning.
3: Oh, hi, Chris. Thank you, Chris. Good morning to you. Chris, just a continuation of your topic about the shark attack.
2: Yeah.
3: Yeah. So I'd like to suggest to the government of New South Wales that, I'd like to give them a solution. One of the reasons why these sharks are coming near the shore is that they're looking for food. There's too many fish in the near the shore. This big, really big fish. They should, first thing is to get rid of those fish. There's just too many food to.
2: But the reason there's fish and there's probably a lot more, you know, aqualife closer to the shore is because we're cleaning out places like Sydney Harbour. You know, it's never been as clean as it is at the moment. And that is a good thing. So fish will come in. We can't do much about that. How do you think we would get rid of the fish population to avoid having shark attacks? How would we do that?
3: Well, remember, see, the Greens, they're not allowing people to catch fish.
2: No. Well, you can't raise your voice to fish.
3: Yeah, exactly. So catch them and eat them and get the numbers down so that the sharks don't go to shore to find food.
2: Okay, that's interesting. Maybe they're just an aggressive species that likes to eat people. That's the other thought that many in the trade are suggesting. That could be the reason. But, Nora, thank you very much for your call. On the central coast of New South Wales, William, good morning.
4: Oh, good morning, Chris. How's things?
2: Good, thank you.
4: That's good. I submitted plans for a new kind of shark net for all beaches. And you leave the net out there, and at the end of the day, you wind it back down to the seafloor, and it does a couple of things. Firstly, it protects swimmers, and it's used by the life-saving people. And secondly, if someone's caught in a rip, even if they put the net in that sort of position, the swimmer won't drown because the net will stop them from going out any further.
2: That's interesting. When you're saying that this would go down to the bottom of the sand, what are you saying? When they're not swimming?
4: Well, at the end of the day, you wind it down. It's a couple of transferable poles, three, and you wind it back down to the seafloor so no other marine animals can actually get caught. And while it's up there during the day, there's an alarm if marine life is actually caught in it.
2: So you have officially submitted this to the New South Wales government?
4: And I was ignored. And I'm just letting people know that, you know, this can be done. I hope maybe someone's listening out there that could be interested. I can leave my details.
2: You see, I always believe in compromise. I'm not a black and white kind of person, but those in the Green movement are absolutists. It's either this way or the other way. It's either their way or no other way. And this is why they don't want nets, they don't want shark nets, because, you know, all the sea life will be caught up in this net. But your compromise makes a great deal of sense because you're protecting people, the superior species, which are human beings, when they swim, and then for the rest of the day, so probably 12 hours of the rest of the day, the nets are non-existent. I think it's an outstanding idea.
4: Thank you, and I should follow that up again and just let them know in case they've lost it or something.
2: Just in case they've lost it. Yeah, conveniently lost it. Shelved it.
4: Just one more thing on Brumbies.
2: Yeah.
4: I spoke to the actual guy that shoots them last year, and because I submitted an idea to do with netting the Brumbie in a humane way, then they can be rounded up easily. And what they're doing is putting half a ton of lead in the ground where there's pigs there because they need to be, you know, near water and things. That lead actually is poisoning all the wildlife and everyone that draws water from those creeks, semi-permanent, whatever, especially in the high country. I actually live in high country myself.
2: But hang on, in the letters sent from the Environment Minister to ordinary everyday people complaining about the Brumby Coal, they are being told that this is all about protecting the waterways and protecting the vegetation.
4: Exactly. It's not. It's lead in the ground. It's heavy metal. It's dangerous. And they've got to cut it out. So I submitted another concept to do with it. I called it a mass trap. It's just a huge, big net, very humane. Then the Brumbies can then be simply put on the back of a truck and then distributed around the country, whatever.
2: Well, see, that sounds reasonable too. You're an inventor of some description, are you, William?
4: Yes, I've done it for over 45 years, and I'm a direct ancestor to the great Newton.
2: Really?
4: Newton.
2: Wow. So you've got skin in this particular game. Firstly, your net process in the beach is outstanding because it mitigates the danger to other, you know, aqua creatures. So that's fantastic. But of course, it's a compromise, William. And the Greens don't compromise. It's either no nets or you don't get our support.
4: No, if there's someone with funding interested, please leave the. I can leave my details there, and I'm happy to walk them through it in a very fair and equitable manner.
2: Good on you, William. Stay right there. I'll put you back to Justin, who takes care of our calls, and he can grab your details. If you want to get in contact with William, you're listening, you think it's got legs, some of these ideas, including the idea to trap Brumbies in a very humane way. See, all these people and all the people that I've spoken to in the last week and a half, they can come up with alternative ways. Why can't the government? Why can't Parks and Wildlife? No, because it's their way or the highway.
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5: Well, with Phil, looks like we might have a crash on the Great Western Highway. Traffic is slowing eastbound approaching Bridge Road. There's a broken down bus at Mount Annan on Narellan Road. It's in the left westbound lane approaching Waterworth Drive. The M4, busy but moving, city bound through the Lighthouse Interchange at Eastern Creek. 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I'm Tim Govis with the latest traffic on 2SM 1269.
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2: And a very good morning to you, Hilary Castle.
13: Good morning, Chris. Childcare advocates have expressed concern about One Nation's possible plans for parental leave. Sydney public housing demolition protesters have been evicted by riot police this morning. And the Newcastle Knights will be without Kalyn Ponga when they take on the Dragons. We'll have those stories and more at the top of the hour.
2: Good on you. Thank you for that, Hilary. Let's talk immigration with Bev. Morning, Bev.
14: Feedback.
2: Hello, Bev.
14: Oh, hello.
2: It's Chris. Always has been.
14: Yeah. I was just looking at Chalmers there. Look, Chris, can I say that I heard that the government are lying about the immigration as well? One of them said it's been responsible and measured.
2: Oh, yeah. Tony Burke in particular talks about that. Oh, we need these people to build homes, and yet there's a single figure ratio of builders coming in from other parts of the world. It's all BS, Bev.
14: And about the carve-outs and the government's announcing these so-called carve-outs, Albanese was asked a question about the young people not happy with the budget regarding housing. Oh, he said, I've spoken to young people and they're moved into a house already.
2: Did he really say that? Did he really?
14: Of the budget.
2: Right. Well, the budget measures have not even been debated yet.
14: Yeah.
2: Let alone passed.
14: People I've spoken to. See, they're lying about the Brumbies. They're lying about everything, Chris.
2: Yeah, that's a different government. The Brumbies are a New South Wales government issue, but you know, if that's what was said at a press conference, oh, young people are getting, you know, they're already taking advantage of what we passed. Well, they haven't passed a thing, Bev. It's all just BS. Be careful what you hear. Take everything with a grain of salt.
14: I don't know about Minns too, Chris, because I'm disappointed in him. He wants to save the sharks and kill the horses.
2: Yes.
14: Icon.
2: Can you work that out? Can you work out the inconsistency in both those plans?
14: Yes. Look, Chris, years ago when I was a young girl, lived at Lake Illawarra, I used to go to the beach and go to the surf, as kids. This was a while ago, a long time ago. And we didn't fear sharks at all. But, you know, there's probably more people going into the water. More people swimming, more people going in.
2: Yeah, but since the mid-80s, we've been really reticent to take down sharks. And as a result, over a 30-year, 40-year period, you have more of them.
14: I'm going back 50 years, you know, and we didn't worry. We were on patrolled beaches and we'd go and have a bit of a swim in the beach and swim in the lake. The sharks could easily come into the lake as well.
2: Yeah, exactly. Bev, thank you very much for your call. I do appreciate it. Just a final note on the backflip yesterday. Judith Sloan, the economist that writes prolifically and accurately in The Australian, had a comment about all of this. In an article which was titled Labor's Tax Reform Teaches a Masterclass in Incompetence, she writes, if you are going to break a promise, it's best to do it well. This is a rule that Labor has completely ignored while pushing on with its ill-conceived, badly designed budget measures, replete with unintended consequences. Introduced without adequate consultation and scrutiny, Treasurer Jim Chalmers has now been forced into several embarrassing backdowns. They won't be the last. Of course, Jim, on the other hand, says we knew that this was the direction we were going to go. Judith writes, how could 2 days of Senate hearings possibly do justice to what Treasury Secretary Jenny Wilkinson has described as the most significant reforms in the tax system in a quarter of a century? The rush, 2 days of Senate hearings only, the rush was a blatant example of political power trumping best practice policy making. Voters deserve better. I've got the leader of the New South Wales Libertarian Party and a member of the Legislative Council in the New South Wales Parliament, John Ruddick, on the line right now. John, welcome to the show.
15: Good morning, Chris.
2: Maybe we start with what Judith Sloan wrote about this morning. The budget backflip on their backflip. Relief, yes, yes. But so many are still upset. As Jeff Wilson from Wilson Asset Management said and was quoted in the newspapers today as saying, it's still a tax on productivity, on aspiration, and a tax on entrepreneurial Australia. Where do you stand with what they've done?
15: Well, look, they've taken 10 steps backwards, and yesterday they've made one step forward. Now, what happened last August was the Prime Minister, Mr. Albanese, called a productivity summit. Everyone's forgotten about it, but it was this big deal at the time. It was a two-day summit with the union leaders and the corporate leaders and the academics and all the economists and everything. And Albo saying, we've got to have more productivity. We've got to have more productivity. Okay, good. Okay, now then less than a year later, him and his treasurer come out and whack this massive capital gains tax over Australia. Now, all around the world for a couple of hundred years, Chris, governments have taxed alcohol and cigarettes because they know that when you tax something, you get less of it. And everyone knows it's probably best to drink less, smoke less. Now, what they're doing with the capital gains tax is, and Albo says we need more productivity. Well, to get more productivity, we need more investment. We need people with deep pockets saying, I have got confidence in the future of Australia. I'm going to invest $2 million in a cafe,
2: or
15: a factory, whatever. Now, when you put a tax on the capital gains, then people say, well, I'm not going to invest in Australia. The great Ronald Reagan once said, there's nothing more timid than $1 million. And what he was saying is, look, if you've got $1 million, you've got lots of options. Now, they could go to New Zealand if they want to invest. No capital gains tax. Singapore. Why is Singapore so successful? It's just a tiny little port. It's got no natural resources, but it's so wealthy. Why is that? No capital gains tax. So what does that mean? People with a spare couple of $1 million say, well, I want to invest in Singapore because if I turn my $1 million into $10 million, I get to keep it all. Now, a lot of people out there, a lot of very good Australian people, will never pay capital gains tax in their life because, you know, making money isn't everything to them, and good on them. They might be interested in the football or studying butterflies, whatever the hell it is, their church group, whatever, the scouts. Now, but even if you're never going to pay capital gains tax, most people are going to be working in the private sector, working for a small business. And if they want to get higher wages, if they want their small business to expand, they need the good old business owner, him or her, to have confidence to say, look, we want to grow this business to the moon. Mm. And they will do that if they know that our

0: individuals, Jim Chalmers and Anthony Albanese, they don't get any of that. They've never done any of that.
1: Old Mr. Albanese, you know, grew up there on the government teat, you know, in the Housing Commission, which he's so proud of. Then, of course, he's off to university. Then he's a star. But, yes, he's never worked in the private sector. And you know one of the worst things about this Albanese government is Labor Prime Ministers in this country have been, compared to other left-wing leaders in other countries, have been more centrist. And that's because all of our Labor Prime Ministers, until recently, were from the right-wing faction of the Labor Party. Gough Whitlam, people think of him as a radical left-winger. Well, guess what? He was in the right wing of Labor. You should have seen what the lefties were like at the time. Bob Hawke, very right-wing. Paul Keating, very right-wing. Kevin Rudd, right-wing for Labor. Now, Gillard was Labor left, but her caucus was still majority right-wing. What a massive event that people are just not realising in the punditry out there is that for the first time since John Curtin, the Labor caucus is dominated by the left, the left-wing faction of Labor. Now, what type of people are they? Very, very left-wing people who really, really, really sit at night and dream about raising taxes and growing the power of the government. That's who's running Australia right now.
0: Yeah. What about what Jeff Chalmers wrote in The Australian today? He says the body language between the Prime Minister and his Treasurer yesterday at the backflip press conference was frosty. Do you sense that Jim Chalmers has just done his dash as Albanese's successor?
1: Look, I did read that Jeff Chalmers thing. I hadn't really – that was an interesting article. I hadn't thought too much about the dynamics between them. They don't seem to be great mates. Now, of course, Chalmers, of course, thinks he's going to be the future Prime Minister, and that always creates tension. But, look, it's very bad. It's very bad to have a big back down as Treasurer. But, you know, Paul Keating had a big back down, you know, in the middle of the 80s. What was his back down over? Negative gearing, but he actually implemented his he abolished the negative gearing.
0: Yeah,
1: he actually implemented it, and 18 months later, the construction industry went to hell. So Paul Keating said he's going to reverse it, and he took a lot of political flak for that, but he was actually doing the right thing.
0: Yeah, true. I want to take you to the Middle East. Oil is moving through the Strait of Hormuz again, but the war is not over, and some very, very pointed and aggressive words from the Vice President this morning about Israel's role and telling them basically that they should respect the fact that their only friend is the President of the United States. What do you make of what's happened?
1: Well, look, I am very, very happy that the missiles have stopped being fired at each other. That's step one. Step two, I'm happy that there is starting to be movement through the Strait of Hormuz. Now, this war was an unnecessary war, and I believe Trump got tricked into it. And I think what's now going to happen is, I was born in 1970. For half of my life, we've had one U.S. military intervention in the Middle East after another since the Kuwait thing. And is the Middle East any better? I don't think so. and what I think, I'm making a prediction now on the Chris Smith Show. America's had it with the Middle East. I give it 20 years, hopefully never again, but I give it 20 years before Americans are going to say, yeah, let's go in there. Let's keep bombing them until they all become Thomas Jefferson Democrats. Okay, they all love democracy so much, just like Thomas Jefferson. That's been America's foreign policy. Bomb them until they become Americans. Well, hasn't worked.
0: No, and they don't do deals very easily either.
1: No, well, look, the Israelis have had a nuclear weapon. They've had nuclear weapons since the 1960s. We didn't know about it till the 1980s, okay? And now if we're all so upset about Iran having a nuclear weapon program, well, why is it a double standard? It's always a double standard in the Middle East.
0: Okay. I want to talk about immigration data, which was published today from the ABS. It shows that in 2025, the nation added the equivalent of Canberra's population in just one single year. Nearly 3 in 4 of those numbers came through our immigration program. As Pauline Hanson said this week, we are not keeping up.
1: Right-wing Australia is doing their bit for producing the future of Australia called babies, okay? Right-wingers are still continuing to have babies at normal rates. Now, the left-wing half of Australia has decided they don't want to have babies.

0: these anymore. Now, okay, well, if they do, they have one or two.
1: Is this an ABS statistic you're citing?
0: This is a Professor Ruddick demographic center within the ABS.
1: I'm not doubting you. I'm not doubting you, but I wondered whether someone actually published that kind of political fertility data.
0: Well, we all know it. Look, if you know someone who goes to church on a pretty consistent basis and they love our Lord Jesus, good on them. Pretty good chance they're going to have four or five kids, okay? And then if there's someone out there campaigning in the streets for Extinction Rebellion, pretty good chance they're not going to have any kids,
1: Correct. Okay?
0: Now, there will be exceptions, okay? But now, so what the left is doing is they said that they don't really care about the future of the country because they don't want to invest in its long-term future, called babies. So you'd think that they'd say, okay, well, therefore, we shouldn't have that much of a say on the direction of this country since we're not investing in it. But no. They still want to stay in power. And how are they getting their votes? Importing them.
1: Yep.
0: And that's not just in Australia. They're doing it all over Europe. Now, in Europe, Chris, and I feel very uncomfortable about it, there's been this big discussion on the right about re-immigration, sending people back. And I have publicly said on the record, I don't like the talk of that. Okay, well, you can't rule it out. In some parts of Europe, I'd do it. We're not at that stage in Australia, and I really, really, it's very, very messy re-immigrating people who don't want to leave. You're going to be chasing them out over the back fence, and they'll be messy.
1: It is messy.
0: Splitting up families, very messy. But I'm warning the left here and now, if they don't get behind a five-year immigration pause and they keep bringing in people at a massive rate when our economy is stuttering, what's going to happen is there will be discussion about a re-immigration, and that'll be really ugly. So the left should be supporting the John Ruddick policy, five-year immigration pause, and let's reassess because we're heading for trouble.
1: All right, let's talk about renewable energy. This Snowy 2.0 debacle just gets worse, and now the National Audit Office has slammed the management for not stopping cost overruns or construction delays. But they're not motivated to stop any of that stuff, John, because the way the contracts are set up, taxpayers pick up any cost blowouts. Like, who wrote that contract?
0: You know, Chris, I want to thank you because you have, more than anyone else in the sort of the corporate media space in Australia, you have kept an eye on this Snowy Mountain things. And it is, and thank God for that, because the numbers are in the billions and they're very ugly. When Malcolm Turnbull announces, you know, big grandiose central planning scheme, he said it's going to cost us $2 billion to do this whole thing. And we're going to have cheap electricity coming out of it by 2025. Okay. Now we're up to $45 billion. Okay. Who knows when the hell it's going to be completed? I was down there at the Kosciuszko National Park a year ago looking at the Brumby situation. And I saw this snowy thing. Oh, my God, it is a monstrosity. And there's a million staff there and a million utes, and it just goes on and on. And it's all about changing the weather, Chris. It's all about global warming. We'll walk out your front yard today, global warming believers. It's not real global warming today.
1: Correct. Hey, great to have you on as usual. Enjoy your weekend and go the Socceroos.
0: Good on you, Chris. Thanks, mate.
1: Thank you. John Ruddick, the leader of the New South Wales Libertarian Party.
2: 2SM, Sydney traffic.
3: Rosal bus broken down Eastern Valley Way northbound at the Boundary Street. The other one at Mount Annan, Narellan Road taking out Lane 1, the westbound just past Waterworth Drive. 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
1: Let's return to the open line. You know the number, 13 12 69. Kerry, good morning.
2: Good morning, Chris.
1: What have you got for us, Kerry?
2: A serious problem that exists in this budget that not many people spoke yet is the reduction in the rebate for old people, 70 and over.
1: The health insurance rebate.
2: Yeah.
1: It's outrageous. It's classically discriminatory.
2: For a couple like myself and my wife, currently we pay close to $6,000 per year because, as you know, all the companies, they increase their, premiums twice a year.
1: Yeah.
2: The blessing of the federal government, of course.
1: And
2: now we will face another $1,600 more as from the 1st of April 27.
1: And the stupid thing about that is most of those people will end up getting rid of their private health insurance and be a pain on Medicare.
2: Yes, and the hospitals, they are overloaded already.
1: Yeah.
2: So more people will move to private public hospitals, and they have got enough beds as you know.
1: But as you know, this is part of their plan of intergenerational equity. In other words, taking from one group that have made their money, that have paid their taxes, that have saved and gone without, and shifted that money into the hands of younger people. So effectively, that's exactly what this does.
2: They're acting like a modern Robin Hood.
1: Yep. It's a Robin Hood action, and it discriminates against those who've, not only looked after themselves, but also sacrificed through their lives. This particular generation doesn't do too much sacrificial stuff.
2: Well, Chris, look, my wife and I, we are with one of these companies since 1974. Do you think that it's a good idea now, at this age of 86, to drop it?
1: Nope.
2: Because from now on, depends what how many more years God keeps for me. But, I'm in the last leg of my life. I don't think I can afford to drop my health insurance, can I?
1: Well, you can't afford it for your health because if you start getting on the public queue, you'll be way back in the queue and waiting 18 months for surgery, Kerry.
2: This is a very big mistake. And if you remember, Chris, Anthony Albanese, at Brisbane conference, just a few months before the 2022 election, he said nice things about the people like me and others that we work hard after the WW2. We pay high taxes.
1: Yeah, exactly. Kerry, I've got to go to a network break. I know what you're about to say. And then he lets you down badly when it comes to the health insurance rebate. You make a very good point.
3: 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Sydney traffic.
4: Bankstown, truck broken down, Hume Highway. Lane 1 eastbound approaching Woodbine Drive. Another one at East Rosehill, Eastern Valley Way. Lane 1 northbound at Boundary Street. 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I'm Ian Wallace with latest traffic on 2SM 1269.
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8: Childcare advocates have expressed concern about One Nation's possible plans for parents. Ray Sullivan reports.
9: One thing which slipped under the radar was her claim One Nation is willing to consider pulling back paid parental leave, claiming businesses should not pay parents who are not at work, as well as challenging the pay gap between men and women. Childcare Choice co-founder Jen Fleming says Senator Hanson's comments are a bit back in the day, arguing a lot has changed in the 4 decades since she had her children, and what she achieved then is no longer possible in the current economy. At Parliament House, Canberra, Rhys Sullivan, Super Radio Network News.
8: Police have charged 6 people over their alleged involvement in a huge drug ring. The Queensland Joint Organised Crime Task Force seized 178 kilograms of cocaine and 142 kilograms of methamphetamine worth around $100 million. The operation started at the end